0: Third day running, drone vision posted online appears to show a great white cruising close to shore, with the beach shut and swimmers and surfers told to get out. Karl Stefanovic's future at Nine is looking seriously shaky. The network has confirmed it's working on a statement, as reports swirl the Today host is expected to leave after his controversial podcast interview with far-right activist Tommy Robinson. And France has hit its hottest day ever. Spain's posted its hottest June daily average, and the UK could climb even higher after smashing its June record.
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0: Andrew Johns has shut the gate on coaching the Blues after Laurie Daly. The New South Wales Origin legend says his name might be floating around, but it'd be selfish to take the job without proper coaching runs on the board. There are reports out-of-favour Bulldog centre Bronson Cherry could leave as early as next week. And a couple of injury headaches have landed at the worst time for the Socceroos at the World Cup, with Jacob Italiano and Matthew Leckie both unavailable. Australia only needs a point against Paraguay to seal second spot in Group D.
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4: It's looking wet on the coast today, a top of 17 expected. Cloudy with showers still about tomorrow, and it's looking wet across the weekend at this stage. Listener knows what Aussie ears want to hear. 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

0: 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Chances are you'll hear that song, Cutting Crew, I Just Died in Your Arms Tonight, there. 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We've got awesome 80s Friday all day tomorrow. More of it next with Roxette. And then David Bowie Heroes. Here's what the song sounds like without music.
1: I will be king, and you will be queen.
0: Jeez.
1: I will be king.
0: Sounds a bit strange.
1: And you.
0: Wow.
1: You will be queen.
0: All right, that freaked us out, but the version with the music backing track is coming up for you pretty soon. David Bowie's Heroes on Triple M.
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0: The Times greatest hits while you work. 107.7 Triple M. Tracy Chapman talking about a revolution. The rain today. It continues. Will be with us for the next few days. That means, sadly, wet weekend ahead for the Central Coast. 17 today. Will we get there? I don't know. Tell them they're dreaming, I think. Look, on a day like this back in the 90s, if you wanted to get away, you got out the yellow pages, looked up Ansett Airlines.
1: The Ansett Australia Flyaway sale is on now. Fly away to Brisbane and back for just $169. And
0: speaking of things that no longer fly, likewise for the band from Northern Ireland from the 90s we play next. Their name is D-Ream.
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3: Central Coast's average unleaded price today is around $163 a litre. While some servos are selling it as low as $154, the average for diesel sits around $183. 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

0: time is flying on by, almost 11 o'clock. We got good times and greatest hits on the Central Coast, 107.7 Triple N. Supporting our ice hockey champions, Central Coast Rhinos. 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
2: Dawson, the Pacific Highway looking okay around Waihi Road. And Wyong, the Pacific Highway has picked up speed southbound as you make your way through the shopping area. From Woi Woi, no problems on Woi Woi Road to the Central Coast Highway. And the M1 clear down to Sydney, no problems on the M1 heading up to Newcastle. 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That's the last traffic on Central Coast 107.7 Triple M.
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0: Hey, Hey, it's Dan Flake here with your local headlines. Council's expressed its disappointment following IPART's final determination on its water and sewer prices. The tribunal deciding on a one-year increase of 5.5%, including inflation, to come into play in July, which equates to a little over $80 extra per year for the average household. Council was hoping for a multi-year determination. That police wand trial allowing officers to scan people for weapons like knives at busy train stations and shopping centres could be here to stay. A bill is set to be introduced to State Parliament to make the powers permanent and to expand them so police can wand people at places like entertainment venues. And New South Wales tourism has hit a record high with visitor numbers back above pre-COVID levels. 129 million domestic and international tourists paid a visit in the year to March, injecting $61 billion into the state economy. To sport, our Knights Centre and Woi Woi Junior Bradman Best has told Nine they've got a clear game plan to take down the Tigers at McDonald Jones Stadium this Sunday.
19: Yeah, we need to start fast and hold the ball and be disciplined because Tigers are a good footy team.
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21: Good morning, Matthew Layton with you. A so-called ISIS bride who was blocked from coming home has now been cleared to return after almost 10 years in a Syrian camp. The Australian woman and her daughter have been issued a permit, with the government saying legal advice meant the temporary ban had to be lifted. A new teal party is pitching itself as the grown-up corner of politics, promising less mudslinging and more actual fixes. Allegra Spender and Zali Steggall say Community Strong Australia will back local candidates, climate action, integrity and sensible economic management.
22: I'm someone who came from business, spent a long time trying to build business and prosperity, but I care about things like climate action. I care about things like refugees, and I have nowhere I feel that I want to go.
21: Bondi has been closed again after drone footage on social media appeared to show a great white near the shoreline, making it 3 shark sightings in 3 days. And back-to-back earthquakes have rocked Venezuela, with buildings collapsing in Caracas and rescuers searching the rubble.
23: If it's asbestos, call HTS Group, your local asbestos removal and demolition experts. 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
21: Christian Wolf rolled the dice last week, rested his origin guns and still watched the Dolphins get the job done. The big names are back for Saturday's clash with the Warriors as the Finns chase second spot and first ever finals run. At the FIFA World Cup, Brazil made it look pretty cruisy, rolling Scotland 3-0. Morocco was made to work harder against Haiti but still walked away 4-2 winners. Switzerland held off Canada 2-1. And Bosnia and Herzegovina knocked over Qatar 3-1.
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0: It's looking wet on the coast today, a top of 17 expected. Cloudy with showers still about tomorrow, and it's looking wet across the weekend at this stage. Listener knows what Aussie ears want to hear. 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
0: All good things got to come to an end. How you doing? This is Mickey D. And tomorrow we're going to find out who is the winner of $50,000. If you made your way to the standby list because you heard us during the workday repeating songs, congratulations. Not many people on it. You have a high chance of winning. Harris in Baddow Bay, likewise.
27: That's unbelievable. Thank you.
0: Thank you for being on Triple M's 50K No Repeat Workday. Thanks to Sydney Tools.
27: Yes, thanks again. Thanks very much.
0: And Paris, you better get back on those tools, I think.
27: Yep, indeed.
0: And good luck in winning 50 grand tomorrow, Paris, from Triple M. No, I don't.

0: There's a band no strange to our shores here on the Central Coast, Dragon. Oh, get away from this wet weather today here. April sun in Cuba, we had Green Day holiday. Postcards are plenty. Why not continue the holiday vibe at 107.7 Triple M with a reggae kind of band, UB40 next?
1: When we chose to play reggae music, it was the youngest music form in the world, really. And I think that's why we're still knocking about, because people love reggae, you know, and it hasn't outlived its cool yet, you know.
0: Ali Campbell from UB40, the band, the guys, we've got them after this.
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0: 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We had UB40, Can't Help Falling in Love. Phil Collins in a couple of minutes. And 107.7 Triple M's $50,000 Narrabri Workday ends tomorrow. That means maybe you, Paul, in Buff Point, winning 50 grand.
1: Oh, fantastic. Wouldn't that be great?
0: And how would you spend it if you won it?
1: I'll probably pay a couple of bills off, but probably have a holiday. We're going to Europe in September.
0: Nice one. So if you caught us out repeating songs, you're on the standby list. Good luck tomorrow in winning. Thanks to Sydney Tools. 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

0: Misty in parts of Mount White and Mangrove Mountain as we head into the afternoon. The showers continue across the coast. So do the good times and greatest hits. 107.7 Triple M. Hey, brother, Avicii. 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And from the Awesome 80s, Heart. 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
2: Dumbiumbi, Wang Road, go K going east and westbound. Long Jetty, Central Coast Highway, a little busy at times at Toowoon Bay Road between Kangiangi and Watanabe. No problems on the Pacific Highway, north and southbound. M1 travelling well down to Sydney. No delays on the M1 to Newcastle. This winter, too many people are one crisis away from homelessness. 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That's the latest traffic on the Central Coast 107.7 Triple M.
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10: Hey, it's Dan Flink here with your local headlines. Council admits it's disappointed. IPART's 5.5% increase to water and sewer rates plus inflation will only run for a year. Those changes come into play in July. A lucky escape for a fisherman off the coast of Terrigal whose engine failed overnight. His 3-metre runabout became stranded at around 4pm yesterday before it drifted a nautical mile north of Terrigal Haven, with 2-metre swells then breaking the anchor line. Thankfully, Marine Rescue got the man and his boat to safety. Almost all homeowners are making a tidy profit when selling at the moment in regional New South Wales. New totality figures show 98% of sales are resulting in a gain, averaging $360,000. And buses have been replacing part of the Central Coast Newcastle train line due to dramas at Concord West this morning. Passengers should consider changing at Hornsby to complete their journey. To sport, and former Mariners midfielder Isabel Gomez has confirmed her overseas move. The 23-year-old international heading to Swiss side FC Rosengard on a 2-year deal.
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18: Hello there, I'm Matthew Layton. Australia's jobs numbers have bounced back a touch. Unemployment fell from 4.5 to 4.4% in May, with official figures showing 40,000 more people in work. The coalition's hit out at the government over a so-called ISIS bride being allowed back into the country. The Australian woman was issued a return permit last night after previously being blocked under a temporary exclusion order. Shadow Home Affairs Minister John O'Dunham telling Sky it beggars belief.
19: It is not a good outcome, particularly when last night, as this permit was being sorted out, Mike Burgess was talking about the threats to our national security. Mm. And of course, these ISIS brides are, I think, a group of people that do continue to pose a threat to our security.
18: And a teenage boy accused of planning a terror attack targeting Liberal Party members and the public has been found not guilty. The 17-year-old was acquitted by a Brisbane Supreme Court jury after more than a day of deliberations.
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18: The Broncos coach admits tomorrow's clash with the Roosters is a big one. The reigning premiers have slid down to 13th on the ladder and on a 6-game losing streak. But Michael Maguire says his team thrives on the pressure.
21: Every game's a must-win now as you're rolling through. I mean, obviously, you know, the situation we're in. This group does thrive off that, so let's look forward to seeing what comes of it tomorrow night.
18: Tonight, it's the Eels against Souths. Parramatta is celebrating game 250 for captain Mitch Moses.
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10: Shower sticking around on the coast, getting down to 10 degrees tonight. It's remaining wet tomorrow at this stage, with showers expected across the weekend too. 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
10: Afternoon to you. This is Mickey D. Tomorrow, by now, well, this time tomorrow at least anyway, someone will know they've won $50,000. Could be you if you did catch us out repeating songs during the $50,000 No Repeat Workday. I know one guy who's excited to get on the standby list and could win tomorrow is Jay from Kurumbong. What would you spend it on, Jay?
25: Mate, in all honesty, I'd probably splash out and buy myself a boat.
10: Oh, good on you. Well, Kurumbong, not far from the lake there. Chuck it in.
25: No, that's it.
10: Hey, Jay, well done. You're on the standby list now for $50,000.
25: That's amazing, mate. Thank you very much. I can't believe I got a chance to get in. Thank you, Triple M.

0: Patrick! Patrick, it's 3 in the morning. What are you doing?
1: Oh, no, nothing.
0: Are you watching filthy videos again?
1: Yeah.
0: Oh, thank God.
1: What?
0: I thought you were watching soccer.
1: Oh.

0: These shall not be forgotten years. Midnight Oil, 107.7 Triple M. Good times and greatest hits on this wet Thursday. Places like the Eleanora Hotel have karaoke. You can get along there and sing, I guess, to Bee Gees songs. How did Barry Gibb get those high notes? Where did it start?
1: And Arif Mardin was working with us in the studio at that point in time.
2: He was a producer, right?
1: Yes. And he said, someone's got to go out and scream. I thought, well, I'll volunteer. I'll go out and try it. It was like, you know, play me now. It just came like that and just kept working it. And everyone kept saying, do more of it. I do that every day anyway for a joke to myself in the bedroom.
2: Do you?
1: Yeah. I certainly do.
0: We are hitting the high notes, Barry Gibb and the Bee Gees, in the next 10 minutes on Triple M.
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0: Heart, Alone, 107.7 Triple M. Good times, greatest hits, Paddy and Baz. Good afternoon.
1: It's pretty wet out there, isn't it?
2: I know. Have you stuffed up? Stinker of a day.
1: Oh, rotten day.
0: Rotten day.
1: Good day for the crabs.
0: Tonight, Tall Timbers Hotel, Pacific Highway at Arimba. Paddy's there.
2: Go.
0: What time, Paddy?
1: 5:30 rock up. The quaddy is worth 1,000, but the Superfex is worth about $700.
2: Could you explain what those two things are for people that haven't been and don't understand?
1: Okay, you come to the crab races, we'll give you a raffle ticket. We have seven crabs per race, and if we pull out your ticket, you just come up and select the crab, and if a crab gets first, we'll give you 25 in the bistro, two drinks for second and one for third.
2: How good.
1: But the quaddy is like Lotto with crabs. And so, yeah.
0: Still don't understand. But I guess you have to see it with your own eyes,
2: It's actually quite a seamless system. It makes sense when you're there.
1: When Mazzy came down, and I didn't deliberately pull out a number, but how many races did you get?
2: Oh, we won, I think, two. My family won two of the races out of four, and there was outrage.
1: Yeah,
0: was
1: there?
2: Oh, yeah.
0: Oh, rigged.
2: Yeah. Rigged.
1: They thought it was rigged, but it's not. It's all, well, it depends how nice you are to me.
0: All right. Okay, Paddy tonight, Tall Timbers Hotel, if you want to meet him. The crab races are on around. What time, Paddy, again?
1: 5:30.
0: Thank you.
1: Okay.
3: What do you think you could break the world record at?
4: I was thinking ice bath. I thought I was all right in the ice bath.
2: Ice bath.
4: But then I Googled it, what the record is for that. That is 5 hours and 1 minute.
5: What do you reckon you could do?
4: I can do three at the moment.
5: 3 minutes. And that's with
3: you'd be like the guy
5: plenty of insulation.
4: I've got some layers of blubber, but it's all good.
3: Blubber.
4: That's Hashimoto's.
6: 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The Rush Hour. 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

0: You can see those guys on tour around about October 2027, we've been told. 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Prince is after one. And Galway Girl, Ed Sheeran. 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Okay. Weather details are next, plus news, and here's the traffic now on Triple M.
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2: M1, living well between Sydney and Newcastle, through the Central Coast, no problems to carry on hill, past Woi Woi Road and the Central Coast Highway, long jetty boats at bay, moving well. No problems Wyong, Tagma Strait for the highway, past the train station, Dookley, Main Road, Moss Avenue, that's a good run. Good run for Lizaro, Rimba, Pacific Highway. 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That's those traffic on the Central Coast. 107.7 Triple M.
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13: Hey, it's Dan Fleck here with your local headlines. Police wand laws in New South Wales look set to become permanent. Legislation's been introduced to state parliament which would lock the trial measures in and expand police powers, allowing scans at major entertainment venues. Central Coast Council's responded following IPART's decision on water and sewer rates. It settled on a 5.5% increase, including inflation for a year coming into play in July, which would see the average household bill rise by just over $80 per annum. Council accepts the ruling but say they were hoping for a multi-year decision. And visitor numbers to New South Wales are back above pre-COVID levels. There's been a 16% year-on-year jump in tourists, according to the latest report card. Overseas holiday makers alone spent a record $15 billion. Sport and Woi Woi Junior Bradman Best is taking a never-say-never approach to getting a Blues call-up for the Origin decider.
14: Yeah, I'll definitely put my hand up, but, you know, I want to play a good footy here first, back for the Knights, and if that opportunity comes, I'll take it with both hands.
13: The Knights star on Nine there. Newcastle hosts the Tigers Sunday.
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15: Hello, I'm Matthew Layton. The jobless rate has taken a small step down, keeping the pressure on the Reserve Bank. Across Australia, unemployment fell to 4.4% in May, with 40,000 jobs added. Most were part-time, and analysts say it keeps the door open to more rate rises. Mining giant Fortescue is facing a fresh sexual harassment class action, with women alleging harassment, violence, and retaliation at remote mine sites. The federal court claim includes allegations spanning years. Fortescue says unsafe behaviour has no place at the company. Karl Stefanovic is reportedly on the way out at 9 after his interview with far-right activist Tommy Robinson triggered a full-blown media storm. Nine has distanced itself from the podcast, saying it had no role in the guest booking or editorial calls, but it is taking the matter seriously. And two huge tremors have hit less than a minute apart west of Venezuela's capital Caracas, with buildings down and heavy casualties feared.
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15: The Broncos have pulled off a feel-good homecoming, locking in Dane Gagai on a one-year deal for the 2027 season. The former Queensland Origin star brings 328 NRL games, test experience, and plenty of polish for a young backline still finding its teeth. And Andrew John says he won't be the next Blues coach, despite plenty of noise around his name. The New South Wales grade says it wouldn't be fair to take over from Laurie Daly without proper coaching experience, especially while he's still tied up with media work.
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13: Showers sticking around on the coast, getting down to 10 degrees tonight. It's remaining wet tomorrow at this stage, with showers expected across the weekend too. 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

0: Friday, July 10, which ain't too far away. The Angels are playing up the road, Belmont 16s. Want to make a short road trip to see them? Am I ever going to see your face again? The answer is yes, if you're heading to Belmont 16s on July 10. Good times and greatest hits on 107.7 Triple M. How you doing, Savi? This is Mickey D. Hopefully you're staying dry. And the lady we play next used to be Michael Jackson's backup singer. Well, was for a little bit. Sheryl Crow is her name.
1: I was the backup singer for Michael Jackson on the Bad Tour. Big blonde hair, did the duets with him, and it was great. You know, I didn't even own a passport when I got that gig.
0: Sheryl Crow went on to have solo success in the 90s, and one of those big songs from her is after this.
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0: 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Paddy and Maz in the studio, Triple M Brekkie. Paddy, after that song, every time you always say,
1: Fiddly Dee Potatoes.
2: That's what we hear every time.
1: I think Maz was born in England.
0: Were you?
1: Yes.
2: Yeah.
0: I did hear this yesterday.
2: I was born in Hastings in East Sussex.
0: Yeah. And how old were you when you came here?
2: I was 8 years old. We left on my birthday on March the 2nd and we moved here. And it took 2 days to get here because we, like, stopped in at Greece. I think we stayed in Athens overnight and then we got to Australia.
0: Wow.
2: A couple of days later. Only meant to be here for 12 months.
0: And what happened?
2: I don't know. My parents liked it. And they were like, we're not going home.
1: How come you got kicked out of England, do you know?
2: You need to talk to my dad, and he's passed away, so it'll be a tricky conversation.
0: Well, that's really fascinating. Things you didn't know about Paddy and Maz. Should,
1: yeah.
0: Should do that as a segment.
2: We could. Excellent. We totally could.
0: There are probably things about Paddy you don't want to know.
2: Well, I think he's trying to bury a lot of his past. So.
0: And you shouldn't know.
1: Hit the button.
2: How did you end up on the Central Coast, Paddy? What's that thing around your ankle?
1: Hit the button.
0: Paddy, for you, the band Survivor. Next, Triple M.
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3: Well, a bit of blue sky trying to poke through the clouds down here on the Central Coast beaches this afternoon, folks. Winds at the moment are coming out of the south-southwest. They'll swing south-southeast throughout the afternoon, leaving just at around 1.8 metres of bumpy swell. Hit the southern corners of the Point Breaks, you'll find the better options for these swimmers. All beaches are very tricky, so take care. Water temps 18.5 degrees. We've got a 1.7 metre high tide at 20 past 5. This is Tessa McKenna with the Triple M Beach and Surf Update.
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2: 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Busy at times, West Gosford, Central Coast Highway, Brisbane Drive. Targa Strait getting busy, northbound past the train station, southbound steady. And a good run I'm seeing for Tookley Main Road, Moss Avenue. 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That's those traffic on the Central Coast. 107.7 Triple M.
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13: An investigation continues amid reports a teen may have been hit by a car at Kincumber overnight. Police have been told a 17-year-old was allegedly throwing rocks at an Audi sedan near Ballarock Road last night before then being struck by a vehicle. The teen was transported to hospital in Sydney for treatment. An 18-year-old was later arrested and released pending further inquiries. Authorities are on high alert for any signs of H5 bird flu in New South Wales amid recent cases in South Australia and WA. Surveillance operations have ramped up here while a dedicated call centre has also been established. We're being asked to report any signs of illness or deaths of multiple birds. If you're selling a house or unit in regional New South Wales, chances are you'll make a tidy profit. According to Cotality, 98% of sales made a profit last quarter, averaging about $360,000. And in sport, former Mariners midfielder Isabel Gomez has lined up a two-year deal with the Swiss side, the 23-year-old linking up with FC Rosengart.
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18: Good afternoon, I'm Matthew Layton. Australia's jobless rate has nudged lower, falling to 4.4% in May. Queensland was the standout as the economy added 40,000 jobs overall. But most of those roles were part-time. An Australian woman linked to ISIS is being allowed to return despite earlier concerns she may pose a security risk. She'll come back home with her daughter after the federal government removed her exclusion order on legal advice. Officials say she'll be closely watched when she arrives. Fortescue has been hit with a class action over claims women were sexually harassed, discriminated against and punished for speaking up. The case has been filed in the federal court. The miner says it is committed to a safe and respectful workplace. Swimmers are staying on the sand as shark sightings close several eastern Sydney beaches. And two major earthquakes have struck Venezuela back to back, turning a national holiday into a rescue emergency.
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18: Dane Gagai's career is getting the full circle treatment. The 35-year-old will return to Brisbane in 2027 on a one-year deal, 15 years after his Broncos exit. He's been in sharp touch for Newcastle, but the Knights could not offer a new deal. And the Socceroos have been forced into a selection shuffle for tomorrow afternoon's massive World Cup clash with Paraguay, with Matthew Lecky and Jacob Italiano both ruled out injured. A win or draw in Santa Clara sends Australia into the round of 32.
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13: Showers sticking around on the coast, getting down to 10 degrees tonight. It's remaining wet tomorrow at this stage, with showers expected across the weekend too. 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
21: 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These are some of what we can do. We can create a package for you that will make your life easier and less stressful for all within your family.

day to be alone in the studio. Thrust Thursday. No one in here to tell me how many thrusts I can and can't do. Thrust, thrust, thrust, thrust, thrust, thrust, thrust, thrust. There's like a remix. So it's just me in here today, guys. We're doing some best ofs. Jarch is away. He's on paternity leave. Looking after little baby Hank. Shout out to Steph, Hank and Jarch. But, quite happy to be alone in here on Thrust Thursday. Pretty happy about that. Let's get into a few of the best of moments that have happened over the last year. Next, we talk about a dog owner accidentally picking up human poop instead of dog poop. You're on Triple M, Lou and Jarch.

0: Lou and Jarch. This is a story that Jarch brought in. He doesn't bring much content, but when he does, this is what you get.
1: The human poo world has been rattled. I've got a little yarn I want to read you.
0: Have you pooed today?
1: Yes.
0: Cool.
1: Have you?
0: No.
1: Oh. Interesting.
0: LP?
2: I have this morning. Okay. Yep. First thing.
1: Oh, great. Good on you, mate. Thanks. Healthy bowels.
2: Mm. Thank you.
1: Now, speaking about another human's bowels.
0: Yes.
1: Louise, I've got a little post I want to read. So this fella's put this up on bloody Twitter or something.
0: Mm.
1: On the beach, I needed a huge headed to the sand.
0: This is the worst start of the show.
1: Bugger it. Headed to the sand dunes and did my business.
0: Uh-huh.
1: I cleaned myself up. I wonder with what, hopefully not the bloody sand, and was about to scarper when a German shepherd bounded over the dunes, followed by an old man who picked up my shit with his with his gloved hand and apologised to him profusely. Full stop. Haunts me.
0: So thinking it was the German shepherd, was like, sorry, mate, and it was
1: Sorry about that, mate, sorry, and he's just going, you're all good, mate.
0: I hope it wasn't
1: he
0: running.
1: He was carrying his... That'll make me vomit. Mate, can you imagine? Do you know what?
0: Oh, picking up human. Thank God he had a glove.
1: Well, of course.
0: Yeah, sorry.
2: Yeah.
1: Just going around picking up your dog's barehanded. What sort of serial killer are you? How do you operate?
0: I don't mean that.
1: You worry me.
0: I mean, like, you know, sometimes you can have like a plastic bag that's not quite big enough or something, like a glove. It's like you're not getting poop anywhere else.
1: Yeah, but just imagine if like the little glove broke and then you got
0: don't,
1: human
0: Jack.
1: Shit.
0: Just don't.
1: Mate, this morning I was walking Brutus and I like the plastic thing had come off and I'd lost the poo bags. And Steph's like, bloody, we've lost it. We don't have the poo bags. I'm like, great. And we're like, oh, don't worry, there's poo bags on the other side of the park. We'll just go over there and get it. So as soon as we get to the park, Brutus drops one of the biggest deuces I've seen him drop. Like, it was like a dinosaur. It was like a brontosaurus.
0: So you picked it up with your hands, naturally.
1: Oh, free feed.
0: Yeah.
1: And I go, oh, bugger. I go, Dull, I feel real bad about leaving this. There's people around. I go, let's just go over there, grab the bags, come back and do it. I'm about 40 metres away. And I turn back and there's a woman picking up his.
0: So they've seen you and she's kind of doing it like he picks.
1: I think so, because I'd do that. I'd judge me.
0: Yeah, and go, oh, that's disgraceful.
1: Yeah, me and Steph would go, well, let's just go and bring him back and pick it up, and they'd done it.
0: She had a chili bin, didn't she? And she was going around and collecting.
1: Yeah, she's the poo collector.
0: Yeah, right.
1: So we've sort of done her a favour.
0: Yeah, yeah.
1: She molds them into little statues and sells them to the kids around the neighbourhood.
0: Oh, that's nice. Could you buy me one?
1: Nah, they're Thank you. Oh, that's good, guys. Thank you so much. What did you blame an animal for?
0: Oh, love that. My mum used to always blame Toby for her farts.
1: Yeah,
0: sorry, Jill will hate me saying that.
1: Jilly.
0: Sorry, Jill.
1: Stinky Jill.
0: Jill P.
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0: Lou and Jarch on Triple M. You got the best of, so it's just Lulu here. We're talking, what did you blame an animal for?
1: We were just yarning, weren't we?
0: Human poop.
1: Human poops. Bloke decided he was busting. Well, he didn't decide he was busting.
0: He needed to go.
1: Did a bit of a poo in the sand dunes, a sand juice. He left it. You know what I'm surprised by? That he didn't bury it? Like
0: he's not a dog on his back legs.
1: But if you've just done a shit on the beach, the least you could do is dig a little thing, bury the poo.
0: Yeah.
1: A bloke walks over with his German Shepherd, mistakes the human's poo for the dog's poo, picks it up, apologises to the shitter.
0: Actually makes me feel sick.
2: So good.
0: Jaden on the
1: line.
0: It's
1: the perfect crime.
0: We've got Jaden on the line. What did you blame your animal for?
3: Oh, hello. It's not me. It's my fiancé, actually. Oh. So there's a couple of things that my fiancé likes to blame my cat for. So

0: Before bed, he sometimes farts and blames the cat.
1: Yeah.
0: But the one he goes to mostly is he'll go to get a beer from the fridge and he go, oh, the cat's drank all my beers again.
2: I like that. That's a good gag.
1: Very reminiscent of the dog eating the homework. Like, it's just not plausible.
2: I like it. That's good, Jaden. Thank you.
1: Thank you. Kyron. Is it Kyron?
3: Yeah. Oh, my God. I can't believe I'm talking to you guys.
2: Oh, g'day, mate.
1: How are you, bros?
3: Hey, great. Yourselves?
1: Very well. Good. Thank you. Mate, thanks for coming on. What did you blame an animal for?
3: All right. The yarn is one day I had a bit of a gut ache. We have a McClaw bird at where I work at.
1: Yeah, love
3: all
1: that.
3: All of a sudden, I wasn't wearing any undies, so I was free-balling everyone does.
4: Very nice. Good.
2: Friday.
3: Doink, it lands on the ground, and I was like, oh, no. And then I had no choice but to get some white spray paint and then spray the crap white and just blamed it on the McClaw.
2: That's pretty smart.
1: Kyron, that is a wild way to operate. So there's a human shit with spray paint on it.
2: Did anyone believe you?
1: Like, that's the McClaw.
3: I got away with it somehow.
1: I'm proud of you, mate.
2: Wow, that's a win.
1: You just... Thank you, mate.
2: Maggie, what did you blame the animal for?
1: What a weapon.
5: So I accidentally knocked over a very sentimental family heirloom and was terrified to tell mum. So I blamed the dog, and to this day, no one knows.
2: Well, now everyone confession. Does. Hope you're using a fake name.
5: Maggie. Mom, I'm so sorry.
1: Maggie, can I test? I just want to test your willingness to commit to the lie. If your parents were so cranky that they said, oh, that's it, we're sick of it, we're putting the dog down, would you have come clean?
2: Said it wasn't.
1: The fact you're thinking about it is wild.
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0: usual, 4 weekdays, you're on Triple M, Lou and Jarch. We've got the best ofs. This is probably one of my favourite breaks we've ever done. The team made all my text messages into a song. It was so catchy. It was such a tune. And also, so sorry, Cody, to our producer who has to receive all these text messages from me. Have a listen. Well, Jarch, I'm chronically online. Not as much now that I've been away to Guingana, my retreat. But there's a great trend going around that I saw in my 3 minutes of screen time.
1: Yeah, 3 minutes, right. Yeah, good. Yeah. What is it?
0: It's pretty much where people turn their partners' or kids' texts into songs.
1: Yes.
0: So it's like...
1: I've seen this.
0: Yeah, okay, you have seen it. We've got an example. It's... what's it? Tamsin Sursock? She was on Home and Away.
2: Tamsin Sursock.
0: No,
2: Tamsin
0: or Neighbours. Tamsin Sursock. She's done one with her kid.
1: Tamsin Blurlock.
2: This is hers.

0: I've seen this one.
1: Oh, yeah? I'm at TJ Maxx.
2: What am I meant to do here? So what we've done, so Lou sends some... Oh, she sends a lot of texts to our executive producer, Cody.
1: Cody!
0: She never stops, mate. Never stops. I've actually been handled a list.
1: No.
0: Jesus Christ.
1: Is it? I'm hungry. I got period pain. Can I get a coffee?
0: A lot of it is you giving excuses as to why you're late.
1: I lost my keys.
0: So you got a song for Lou.
2: But this is the song. This is Lou's.
0: Okay.
2: Yeah.
0: Let's listen. So these are Lou's texts. Don't look at the bloody writing. These are Lou's texts to Cody in the form of an emo song.

0: Wow.
1: That is unbelievable.
2: Cody.
1: Let's rock and roll, bitches. I look like the Grim Reaper.
2: Mate.
1: Slate.
2: Cody. You need to ask for a pay rise. This did not come in the job description to be Lou's personal.
1: Not all in one message.
2: I think I'll be sick forever. Can someone sit limit in the car park? Am I in trouble swearing? Just parking my car. Do I have time to grab coffee? My voice is so cooked I sound like a man. I just word vomit to a random in a lift. Do I have time to get a facial? Slay. I miss Toby, my corgi. I can't find my car. Me smart. Just getting petrol. Jesus Christ.
0: Yeah, we didn't realise the extent.
1: Sorry,
0: that Codes.
1: Codes
0: to deal with.
2: Oi, Codes. Guys, great work on that song. That's unbelievable. Codes, I've actually got the elixir for your current ailment that is Louisa Dalton. Do what I do. Don't reply.
1: Oh, yeah, it's great business plan.
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6: M1 travelling well between Sydney and Newcastle through the Central Coast with the Tugra Strait getting busy. Johnson Road up towards the train station, though from the southbound of the Tugra Strait. Rimba Lizero, Pacific Highway steady. Central Coast Highway steady both ways at Woiwoi Road. 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That's last traffic on the Central Coast. 107.7 Triple M.
7: I quickly text my boys and I said, can anyone please jump on the phone for me today? And I got back, yeah, I've got it. That was from my eldest, Archie. 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He said, the only part I can't remember are the blades going down. No, I left it for a while and I text back, any luck with the lawn? Got back one from Rowdy. Archie's doing them, but I don't think he knows what he's doing.
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0: You got Lou and Jarcher on Triple M. Now, we're listening to this one before 3 p.m. because we're talking about sperm. It's a throwback to something that we did, the old sperm race. Have a listen.
1: Finally, something that is one of your special interests, Jarch.
2: That's correct, mate. Sperm racing.
1: Yeah.
0: Whoa.
2: Yeah.
0: This has taken a turn.
2: Yeah. Well, they don't. It's pretty much straight.
0: Straight and narrow.
2: So you're probably wondering what this is.
0: I am.
2: It's the Sperm Racing World Cup at 2026, right?
0: What?
2: Now, what is that, ladies and gentlemen?
0: How does that work?
2: I hear you ask.
1: And there's the Soccer World Cup this year too, so the scheduling's gotten it all wrong.
2: And you never know, some of that sperm might be future Soccer World Cup players, so you've been a champion in two World Cups.
0: True.
2: Think about that.
0: Wonder if you could work that out.
2: You could. So it's a global sperm racing tournament to raise awareness about male fertility, right? So it's for a good cause.
0: Oh, that's nice.
2: Competitors are from 128 countries. So there are qualifiers, head-to-head races, lol, leading to publicly broadcast finals. So these are actually aired. Guess what the prize is?
0: What?
2: Hey, Dad, clearly not listener, mate, on radio.
0: He's calling you.
2: Good on you. excuse me. $100,000. $100,000.
0: If your sperm wins. But how does it win? How do you race it?
2: So basically, they use a microscopic 3,800 micrometer long microfluidic racetrack simulating the human reproductive tract. So basically, the sperm is entered into the tract, the reproductive tract, and it goes.
0: It's kind of like a horse race.
2: Yeah.
0: Wow.
2: Except with little tadpoles.
0: Yeah.
2: And the first one to hit the target wins. There's 1,000
0: what's
2: spectators.
0: The target?
2: Well, it'd be like an egg-shaped like thing, you know what I mean? It'd be the end of the race.
0: Easter egg.
2: You've got a question, yeah, son.
1: I do have a question.
2: Yep.
1: Because now these are the best of the best sperm. But this is we're probably sending out some of the best soldiers to die. Like, they're not being captured.
2: Yeah.
1: So you can't actually be a double World Cup champion.
0: Could be the next Roger Federer, but you'll never know because they were in the sperm race.
1: They don't get fertilised.
0: Yeah.
1: They just win the World Cup and then I suppose they die.
0: Could have been one of us, but we're all here.
2: We are. Well, we all won the race.
0: Yes, our own races.
2: Correct. Jeez, you must have had some slow competitors. Yeah, Franco's weren't so much swimmers, they were more walkers.
0: You are cruel.
1: Well, you got three older brothers, don't you? So
2: two.
1: Oh, I thought you had two.
2: What is this guy? Look at this. He won his race and now he's all high and mighty.
0: Yeah, now you've got to bring it in that I've only got two brothers.
2: Don't got to learn nothing. No
1: well, actually well, means she, you're better. It means you're the third fastest.
2: She was supposed to have a third brother, but Franco went to the Sperm Racing World Cup of 1989. So.
0: That is true, Jack. You've got your facts correct there. Yeah.
2: Anyway, pretty wild stuff, isn't it?
0: It is.
2: By the way, guess what the big news is, though? Sorry. Australia and New Zealand are joining. They're
0: cool.
2: Joining. Yeah.
0: G'day in Kyoto.
2: Yep, correct. I reckon. Yep. Yep. Nah, I'm just thinking of jokes. 3 p.m. hour. No, I'm not going to do it.
0: We've already had our warning.
2: I reckon we'd have some quick ones. Aussies.
1: You reckon?
0: If it was anything like us three.
2: You know it's going to be good.
0: Yeah.
2: God. Anyway. See yous.
1: See yous.
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5: Good afternoon. In West Gosford, we're seeing a little bit of congestion on the Central Coast Highway eastbound at Mans Road. Brisbane Water Drive also slowing southbound towards Point Clair, and Innerimba seeing delays southbound on the Pacific Highway approaching Chitterway Road. No major delays on the M1 this Arvo, a 25-minute run southbound from Carryong into Cowan. Coming soon to the Doilo Avalanche, the Australian ABBA tribute show, Solitary Man, a Neil Diamond celebration, and the UK's funniest hypnotist, Peter Powers. Doilo.com.au. That's the latest traffic on the Central Coast's 107.7 Triple M.
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24: Hey, it's Dan Flank here with your local headlines. That police want trial allowing officers to scan people for weapons at busy train stations and shopping centres could be here to stay. A bill will be debated in State Parliament to make the powers permanent and to expand them so police can wand people at places like entertainment venues. Councils expressed disappointment following IPART's final determination on its water and sewer prices, the tribunal deciding on a one-year increase of 5.5%, including inflation, to come into play from July. It's a little over $80 extra per year for the average household. Council was hoping for a multi-year determination. And New South Wales tourism's hit record highs, with visitor numbers back above pre-COVID levels. 129 million domestic and international tourists paid a visit in the year to March, injecting $61 billion into the state economy. To sport, a Knights centre and Woi Woi junior Bradman Best has told Nine they've got a clear game plan to take down the Tigers at McDonald Jones Stadium this Sunday.
0: Yeah, we need to start fast and, yeah, just, I guess, hold the ball and be disciplined because Tigers are a good footy team.
2: Triple M National News.
3: Good afternoon, I'm Lee Jolo. Venezuela has been rattled by more than 20 aftershocks since two major earthquakes struck near the nation's capital, leaving buildings destroyed and thousands feared dead. A national state of emergency was declared after the magnitude 7.2 and 7.5 earthquakes hit. The Teals are trying to turn community politics into something bigger without the usual party room punch-ons. Allegra Spender says new party Community Strong Australia is about solutions, not culture wars. Zali Stegall backing climate action, equality and integrity.
5: And a commitment that communities are at the heart. If you look at the name Community Strong, this is an invitation out to more Australians to come and build the kind of Australia we want.
3: Australia's jobless rate has fallen to 4.4% in May. Treasurer Jim Chalmers saying it shows the resilience of our economy in the face of global uncertainty. And Fortescue has been hit with a class action over claims women were sexually harassed, discriminated against and punished for speaking up.
19: Did you know that diabetes is Australia's fastest growing chronic condition? Over 300 Australians are diagnosed with the condition every day. Search Diabetes Australia to find out more.
3: Dane Gagai's career is getting the full circle treatment. The 35-year-old will return to Brisbane in 2027 on a one-year deal, 15 years after his Broncos exit. He's been in sharp touch for Newcastle, but the Knights couldn't offer a new deal. And David Fifita missed the captain's run, but he'll suit up for the Bunnies when they take on the Eels tonight. Not such good news for Latrell Mitchell, who'll miss another 4 weeks after suffering a setback with his calf injury. South Sydney need to win tonight to shore up their spot in the top eight.
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24: Showers sticking around on the coast, getting down to 10 degrees tonight. It's remaining wet tomorrow at this stage, with showers expected across the weekend too. 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

We thrust away. And it's only Lulu in the studio because we're doing the best of. Jarch is on paternity leave, looking after little baby Hank. So I could thrust as much as I want. I could thrust the entire show if I wanted to. I won't. I might. I'm unsure yet. I haven't decided. We're chatting non-sexual things you find attractive next. Triple AM, Lou and Jarch.

0: Lou and Jarch on Triple M. We're talking non-sexual things you find attractive. This is from a male's point of view. Who knew some of these? Let's have a listen. There's a non-sexual things people do that you find attractive, world that's rattled. And LP has some audio for us.
1: Yeah, so these are basically just everyday things that people do that people find attractive that aren't, you know.
0: So that aren't me sexual. Just existing.
1: Almost exclusively the opposite. Play these grabs. Let's see what they are.
2: Okay.
3: When you girls put like a crew neck on or like a sweater on and it and your hair tucks underneath it, and then you take your hair all at once and you do like the whatever that movement is, and like all your hair falls back or falls forward, you take all your hair out at once from beneath the collar. Hot.
1: I get that one. I understand that.
0: Like, yeah, so you kind of
2: that is pretty
0: flicking
2: hot.
0: It. Oh, so.
1: Yeah, I don't know. It just is.
0: Okay.
2: Hair's waving.
0: Note to yourself, wear hair down tomorrow.
1: Jesus Christ, Dylan.
2: Okay.
1: For us?
0: No. Well, just in Jenny.
1: Sorry?
0: Jenny. General.
1: Thank God.
2: Okay, next one.
3: Like, sometimes you guys will wear bracelets that are way too big for your wrist, so when you move your arm, they, like, all fall down your arm, and they all, like, clink and, like, clatter, and then when you go and, like, readjust it, more of that.
1: Yeah, I'm not too sure about that one.
0: I do that all the time, but I don't think that's sexy. I'm like, oh.
1: Yeah.
2: Yeah, I'm take it or leave it on the bracelet front.
1: Yeah, don't really care.
2: Okay, next.
3: When you guys like future pace and you're talking to us and like if you had just been someplace and you're like, oh, you would love that place or like, oh, you would hate that. You're like creating some type of future where we exist in it, even though it's not real.
1: Jesus.
3: It just feeds our delusions and it's just like, it's great. Mm.
1: What?
2: Feeding delusions?
0: I think that's if you're not like together and someone's kind of like, oh, you'd love this. So it's like, oh, you've been thinking about me. You'd think I'd love that burger. You'd think I'd love that beach.
1: Okay.
0: That's something that's more of a dating kind of one, perhaps.
1: It's just like buddy suggesting shit.
0: Mm. Yeah, it is.
1: Okay, yeah. Another? I'm one from three here.
3: It doesn't have to be cold out, but like when you guys sip like a coffee or tea or like a hot chocolate and you're holding it with like two hands and you're all like cozy and cuddly, like that, I don't know what it is, but that shit is just like so, it's so adorable.
0: Like this.
2: I actually agree with that one.
1: Yeah.
0: That just reminds me of The Holiday, the movie, when Cameron Diaz just had her hot coffee and she's like,
1: yeah, that one.
2: Okay, so you're one from four.
1: I'm one from four.
2: I'm two from four.
3: When you guys say certain things, like kind of almost in like a whiny voice, but it's not annoying at all. You'll say things like, I'm cold or like, I'm hungry. And that just like immediately puts us into our masculinity because it just insinuates like, fix my problems.
1: One from five.
0: I'm tired.
1: Yeah, that shit pisses me off.
2: Yeah, no.
1: I'm like, eat some.
0: I'm hungry.
2: Let's see if we can save
1: put
2: it.
1: Put jumper on. Because you're always complaining about that. Yeah, that actually, I'm riled up. Yeah, this guy's pissing me off now.
2: Bloke. Okay, last one.
1: Yep.
3: And lastly, just if you're in a hoodie, simply do whatever you want to me.
1: Jesus Christ, mate.
0: Okay, whoa.
1: He's up, son.
0: Okay, so hoodie down, hoodie on, hair down.
1: I guarantee you walk in tomorrow, your hair will be tucked into your hoodie, you walk in, you'll fling it out, all your bangles will crumble down your arm, you'll go, I'm cold. What was his other?
0: Everyone's like, shut up, Luke.
1: And then you'll take a big sip of a hot tea with two hands.
0: I don't need to be attracted to anyone but I.
1: yeah, right.
0: Do you know one thing I find? When blokes will put their arm behind the passenger chair when they're reversing.
1: Literally how Steph fell in love with me.
0: Yeah, you would have been like, you would have done that. She would have gone, hot.
1: She literally did.
0: Meet me at home.
1: My ute, I just went like this because it didn't have a reversing camera. I think it was a 2008 model, I think. And I reversed and she goes, that was so hot. I'm like, this is tremendous. How low your expectations
0: Even
1: are.
0: Even a good parallel park. Like, sometimes Lockie will just, like, zoom into, like, a really tight park, and I'm like, that's hot, my man.
1: Not a euphemism, Australia. Mm. If I can tell you something for nothing, the kid can bark.
0: Who?
1: Lockie.
0: Oh, you've seen him with, like, literally, like, centimetres on either side.
1: Yeah. Nearly got me out of my seat.
0: Oh. Hey, eyes off once.
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0: Lou and Jarch on Triple M. We've got the best ofs this week. It's Lulu here. We're talking non-sexual things you find attractive. Is the calls.
1: There was a bloke doing a list of things that he finds attractive that aren't sexual. But we agreed with what? You were two out of six?
2: I was on two of them.
1: I was one out of six?
2: Actually, three. Didn't mind the hoodie one.
1: Oh, the hoodie one. Okay. Hoodie. I've got...
0: You got a few?
1: I've got a couple.
0: Yeah, hit me.
1: When a woman, like, plays with her hair when she's talking to you.
0: Yeah.
1: Like, just plays with their hair. I also, Steph, which I love about her, when she's listening to a story, she, like, listens and she scrunches her nose up.
0: Like that.
1: Like, she sort of just, because she's so intently listening to the yarn. I'm like, that's
0: cute.
1: I find it attractive.
0: And I'm going to watch for that.
1: Chicks with tats.
0: Well, that's sort of, you know.
1: It just is what it is.
0: I love also when Lockie, my partner, just fixes stuff. You know, like.
1: Yeah, yeah.
0: Fixes my, something goes wrong with the car.
1: Yeah, yeah, yeah.
0: Fixes a tap.
1: Yeah.
0: Anything. I'm like, that's hot.
1: Yeah, yeah.
0: And he happens to be in like little fireman shorts.
1: Sorry?
0: Yeah.
1: What? No. I was going to say, invite me over when he's fixing shit.
0: I thought he came to yours in the fireman shorts.
1: You got any LP?
0: He didn't? No.
2: No, not really.
1: Good.
0: Oh, God, no.
1: We'll go to Peter. Pete, what do you find attractive, mate, that is not sexual in nature?
3: It's the new pyjamas.
1: The new PJs.
0: Yeah, cute little PJs. Love them. What? I love my PJs, Peter.
1: Now, are we talking the top and bottom?
3: She gets hot, so she gets these new short ones.
1: Yeah.
3: And it's just shorts. It's not lingerie.
1: Yeah, okay.
0: Oh,
1: yeah.
2: Right.
0: Yeah, it's just casual.
2: Yeah.
3: Oh, and Christ, you just look at him and go, Jesus, you look great.
0: Oh, that's nice.
1: I completely get it. I'm adding that to my list.
0: There you go, PJs. All right, Darren, what's the attractive thing that's not

0: There you go.
1: There you go. But and also, I like it when women adjust their spaghetti strap, like their straps on their shoulders, like if it falls down, they readjust it, or even if they bring it over their shoulder from the back to the front, because it's too,
0: Darren, I agree with you in the studio right now. Louisa is adjusting her spaghetti straps.
2: I know what you mean, Dazza.
0: And it kind of reminded me of a baby giraffe learning how to walk when it was just born. It had the opposite effect, but I do agree.
2: Note to self, don't fix spaghetti straps.
0: Thank you, mate.
2: Thanks, Dazza.
3: You're going to be a whole new person tomorrow, Lou.
0: Yes, you will be.
3: You're taking
2: hoodie,
3: tips.
2: Hair tucked it. Nah, I don't need any advice, guys. I'm attractive as is.
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7: Afternoon, Coasties. In West Gosford, we have a multi-vehicle crash on the Central Coast Highway eastbound approaching Mans Road. It's over in the shoulder lane. Erina, heavy delays in both directions on the entrance road at Terrigal Drive. In Wyoming, we're seeing traffic building on the Pacific Highway northbound approaching Narara. And in Narimba, also seeing delays southbound on the Pacific Highway approaching Chittaway Road. Want to feel like a big deal? You will during Prime Day. 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And feel like a big deal. That's the latest traffic on the Central Coast 107.7 Triple M.
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0: Weekday, 2 till 4, Lou and Jarch on Triple M. We've got a little stinky boy. Jarch is a little stinky boy. He had to wear a smelly, smelly shirt. Let's have a listen what happened. I saw a viral video of you going around. Also, before I play the audio, can I just comment something? Is how rude people are. Your beautiful wife's wearing a gorgeous Dior handbag. Someone commented being like, English tutor wearing a Dior handbag, as if she can afford that. Like, what?
1: Who?
0: I saw the commies.
1: Don't they know that her husband
0: is a big dog?
1: He's one of the greatest radio sensations
0: ever
1: of all time.
0: They call you the next Kyle Sandilands.
1: Correct.
0: play this audio. This is Jarch doing a fit check.
1: Hi, Jack.
2: Love your outfits. What are you wearing?
1: Don't know. I'm wearing his shirt because mine stunk. Wranglers, RMs. That's it. Oh, and I don't even know the brand of the belt, but yeah.
0: That's so whose shirt were you wearing?
1: Guys.
0: Because you went to, so this was at the Melbourne AO.
3: Australian Open.
1: Australian Open. Phillips brought me down there, which was lovely of him.
0: You brought one shirt.
1: Yeah.
0: That is stinky.
1: And
0: AF.
1: It was 43 degrees the day before, so I'd sweated through that bastard.
0: Let me guess, you just packed a backpack?
1: Just a little bag, yeah. I had a lot of undies and socks. I had a pair of shorts, a pair of jeans, and a shirt.
3: You had two pants options, shorts and jeans.
0: Yes. Jack, you were there for 3 days. Surely you could have thought about bringing a second T-shirt.
1: I packed like 20 minutes before we flew out, so I cooked it. But by the way, she pulled us up. I wasn't even supposed to be in that.
0: Was it just meant to be Steph?
1: Yes, dude. I'm wearing a... Oh, nearly swore. Mm-hmm. I'm wearing a pair of jeans with a tucked-in T-shirt. Steph was wearing her beautiful clothes.
0: Yeah,
1: she's got
0: great
1: fashion style or whatever. And the bird comes up and she's like, oh, my God, I love your style, blah, blah, blah. And then the boys were like, get him in. He's got a podcast. Get him in the video. And so she just had to have me in there. But my shirts, I was having a drink with a guy and I was like, oh, I can smell BOA.
0: Ooh.
1: And it was me. I go, brother, I'm stinking. I'm like, have you got any spare shirts? So he did, thank Christ.
0: What's your rule with re-wearing things? Like you remind me of a sniff and smell kind of guy.
1: I'm a sniff and smell kind of guy. I will re-wear a lot of shit.
0: Like what? Talk to me. Grubs? Grubby grubs?
1: Undies, that's just one a day.
0: I thought you were going to say you would sniff test those and then re-wear.
1: Jeans will get washed. Jeans will only get washed if there's a visible stain from a night out.
0: You're not meant to actually wash jeans that much, so I'm fine with that.
1: I don't really wash them that much.
0: What about
1: T-shirts?
0: No, actually, you are a little grubby guts.
1: Why?
0: One time we went to a sauna, we're sweating, and then you just wore them the next day. They're not washed, mate.
1: Well, what?
0: The sauna shorts, once you dry them off.
1: Yeah, but we'd been in a bloody ice bath too.
0: They're still stinky. You sweated all through those, you pig.
1: No, because I'm going like this in the ice bath. It's like a washing
0: machine. No, you're not. You're sitting there still. I've seen you. You're like, ooh, it's a cold, Blue. Help me out.
1: It's only so I can get a hug.
0: Oh.
1: Yeah. You never do.
0: You're not getting much hugs at home.
1: No.
0: You want a free hug?
1: Yeah.
0: You okay? You want five hugs.
1: What's your bloody rule on re-wearing shit?
0: Jeans, I honestly wouldn't know. Same, unless they're like dirty.
1: Hold on, grubby guts. You just told me you'll wear active wear tights. Shush your mouth. 3 days in a row.
0: You've taken this out of context, Jack.
1: How have I taken three days in a row out of context? LP?
3: Well, you did say 3 days in a row.
0: Guys, I'm not doing it if I'm working out or doing a big walk. I mean, say, like, I've got, like, casual active wear. So, like... Sorry, that's casual. So, like, we're close to a supermarket, Judge. If I'm just throwing those on and walking down with my Crocs.
1: Well, but then you'll take those pants off and put something else on.
0: Yeah.
1: So you'll wear tights to the shop, get back home. So you're starting to get a smile because you know you're about to lie to me.
0: I'm not lying.
1: And then you'll get back home, you walk in the door, you'll take your little shop tights off.
0: Yeah.
1: And you'll put them on the bed and you'll put some other pants on.
0: I'll put some, either be nude or wear like a big T-shirt with no.
1: What time do you go to the shops?
4: The Early Drive Home with Lou and Jarch.

0: Lou and Jarch on Triple M. We love the complaints department. All the Karens, all the complaints. Probably had a fair few from this week, just me here on my own. It's the best of, so let's have a listen to this one, the complaints department.
1: Hello, this is Lou and Jarch's complaints department.
2: Get me the manager right now.
3: The way that this works, Louisa,
0: you would like
3: and
0: me
3: Australia,
0: to explain?
3: No, I wouldn't. The team out there have basically cultivated or read real reviews of certain products, businesses, entities. And they're going to read it to us without... they've read it, they've recorded it.
0: You've made this so confusing.
3: They're going to play it back, their review of this product, without us knowing. We need to guess what it may be pertaining to.
0: Great explanation, Jeff.
4: Basically, wow. Basically, there'll be a complaint. You guys will guess what the complaint's about. Just so that everyone knows what's actually going on here.
3: That is exactly what's happening.
0: It felt like you went in a roundabout circle like 12 times. You're in a whirlpool and you're just stuck going around.
3: It was like, you know, have you seen that viral video of that kid trying to sing Justin Bieber's Sorry? Have you not seen this? Have you not?
0: No.
3: You're the biggest Justin Bieber fan.
0: I've seen it.
3: There's a kid trying to sing Sorry on a music competition and he forgets the lyrics, so he just keeps going... And I feel like I'm sorry. And he's like, and I don't want to be sorry. And that's how I felt that whole way describing the complaint. Okay. First complaint.
4: First sorry. Complaint. Here it is.
5: So uncomfortable. And the material is an absolute nightmare for children. It makes a noise every time you move, and it has a smell that won't disappear no matter how many times it's cleaned.
0: Sleeping bag or tent?
4: No.
3: Material not suitable for children, is that what he said?
4: Yep. The material is uncomfortable and an absolute nightmare for children. Makes a noise every time you move.
0: Crocs?
4: No.
0: I love my Crocs.
4: Has a smell that won't disappear.
3: Oh, it's some sort of a child's toy.
0: A lunchbox?
4: Neither of those. It's not just an item for a child. It's more of an item for the family.
0: Hammock.
4: No.
3: It's a vacuum cleaner.
4: It's an item in the house.
0: It's a car.
4: No, but it is an item in the house that the whole family might use.
3: You want to hope your car makes a sound when it moves?
0: A DVD player.
4: No, Jesus, think simpler.
3: 2006.
4: What might you...
0: A couch!
4: It's a couch.
3: Oh!
0: Because you sit on it and it squeaks.
3: Yeah, okay. Yep, no, good.
0: Especially if you're making love.
4: Very simple. Okay, next complaint.
3: Jesus Christ.
6: This was a birthday gift, and all I can say is thank God I didn't spend my own money on it. Firstly, there was no parking, so I was late and flustered when I arrived. And secondly, I feel like I was not listened to. The end result was so much more pointy than the photos. I'm in actual pain, and I strongly advise you do not use this service.
3: It's definitely a woman's play toy.
4: No. Remember, there's a place because there's a parking
0: Josh's
4: lot.
0: Josh's brain every time just goes, womanizer.
4: There's no parking, so it's like a place that she's gone to.
3: It's an
0: acupuncture.
4: No.
3: It's an indoor rock climbing venue.
4: No, the end result was a lot more pointy than in the photos.
3: Oh, they went there to make something.
0: Pottery.
4: No, not quite.
3: The end result was hair.
4: Closer.
3: It was a waxy.
0: Breast implants.
4: You're getting closer. Where do you go where there's photos for inspo? Not hair salon, but where else might you go?
0: The gallery?
4: Not gallery.
0: What?
3: Where do you go?
0: Hair
3: where
0: inspo.
3: Oh, show photos for inspo.
4: Maybe.
0: The mall?
4: Look, women tend to go to these places more than men. In fact, more pretty much exclusive.
0: Manicure.
4: It's a nail salon. Well.
0: Oh, pointier nails.
3: Yeah.
0: The little claws. Yeah. Clackety claws.
4: Yeah. Those were both pretty easy, and you guys struggled with them.
3: Not our best today, Lou.
4: It's because Cody came in here before and said, you guys are both great at games.
0: She threw us
3: and
0: off.
3: And we got so cocky.
4: Yeah. Basically.
3: Listen, at the end of the day, I actually didn't listen to the start of Ash's one.
0: Neither did I.
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9: In West Gosford, an earlier multi-vehicle crash on the Central Coast Highway at Mans Road is now being cleared, but we're still seeing plenty of congestion there. Erin are very patchy in both directions on the entrance road between Avoca Drive and Terrible Drive. Wyong, some heavy queues coming down the Pacific Highway southbound into Tuggera, and in Narimba also seeing delays southbound on the Pacific Highway approaching Chittaway Road. The lounge lovers end a financial year. 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Terms apply. That's the latest traffic on the Central Coast 107.7 Triple M.
10: What do you think you could break the world record at?
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0: Thanks so much for thrusting with me on this beautiful Thrust Thursday, guys. 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
3: Well, and we've got some pretty heavy queues now down the Pacific Highway southbound approaching Allison Road. Arimba also seeing delays southbound on the Pacific Highway approaching Chittaway Road. In West Gosford, an earlier multi-vehicle crash on the Central Coast Highway at Mans Road now cleared, but still seeing plenty of congestion and very slow on Brisbane Water Drive southbound headed towards Point Clair. Want that big deal feeling? You can this Prime Day. 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That's the latest traffic on Central Coast 107.7 Triple M.
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13: Good afternoon, I'm Lee Jollo. The government's changes to the capital gains tax, negative gearing and amendments to income tax have passed the Senate. They'll now be voted on in the House of Reps. Here's PM Anthony Albanese in Question Time.
14: Now, most Australians, they go to work each and every day to earn an income, to put food on the table for their families. They deserve a tax cut, and we are giving them one.
13: While the Coalition has called the changes a humiliating backflip, Australian Minister Penny Wong has taken to social media to extend her condolences to the people of Venezuela. Thousands are feared dead after magnitude 7.2 and 7.5 earthquakes struck near the capital. There are fears of another rate hike in August after the unemployment rate fell to 4.4% today. And the great Australian tradition of chucking a sickie is expected when the Socceroos take on Paraguay in the World Cup tomorrow. The Aussies only need a draw to guarantee their spot in the second round.
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13: Game 250 for Parramatta captain Mitch Moses tonight. The Eels come up against South Sydney at CommBank Stadium. Cam Murray returns for the Bunnies from Origin duty, while tomorrow night Brisbane will fight to break their slump in form that's led to a six-game losing streak when they host the Roosters. Broncos coach Michael Maguire says every match is a must-win now, but he's got faith in his side.
15: Yeah, it's a big game and the boys have trained really well over this period. So I'm looking forward to each of them just going out and doing their roles.
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17: Showers sticking around on the coast, getting down to 10 degrees tonight. It's remaining wet tomorrow at this stage, with showers expected across the weekend too. 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
21: 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Welcome to the Triple M Rush Hour. Our number's 133353 and 0457 101049 to get us on the text. A little slippery on the roads. I hope you're doing it safe around the roads around Sydney and around New South Wales. Hello, Nathan.
22: Afternoon, Anthony. Afternoon, listeners.
21: How are you, mate?
22: I hope everyone is doing it safe.
21: Yeah, do it safe.
22: On the road.
21: If you're going to do it,
22: home.
21: Do it safe. Oh, mate, I've got a big guest coming up while you remind me.
22: Yes.
21: A massive guest nobody could get coming up after 5 o'clock tonight.
22: Who is it?
21: I'm not going to say. But let me just give you the tip. Everyone's tried to get him, but I got him. The Silver Badger got him. Eerie scenes have emerged as Bondi Beach has been closed for a third day in a row as a great white shark was spotted near a group of unsuspecting surfers. Why would you get in there?
22: I don't know. I'm a Westie. Mm. I don't like going to the ocean anyway, but after what happened a few weeks back,
21: yeah.
22: I wouldn't be going in there, no.
21: The iconic beach is closed. Lifeguards stood alone on the sand as they operated shark drones and put up signs telling everybody to stay away, stay out of the water. So for 3 days in a row, Bondi Beach has been closed. There
22: if,
21: is a great
22: if it's
21: white.
22: Closed, right, if it's closed, can you still go in, though? Is it against the law to go in if it's closed?
21: Well, I don't know if it's against the law. It's probably pretty stupid, wouldn't it?
22: But you know what? Some of those surfers are pretty mad. And if the waves are good, they'll...
21: Yeah. But not like our mate Brian Fletcher. He's too soft for
22: that. No, he's out of Homebush now.
21: He goes out of the wave machine, doesn't he?
22: Yes. Anyway, surf at Homebush.
21: Sorry for you if you've come to Sydney to go swimming at Bondi Beach and there's a great white out there, but...
22: Dip a toe in.
21: Yeah.
22: If you've only got one day in Sydney, quickly sneak past and just dip a toe in. Don't go for a swim. Just dip a toe in.
21: Yeah.
22: Say you've been to Bondi Beach.
21: Okay. Even if you just dip a toe in.
22: Dip a toe
21: Hopefully
22: in.
21: Hopefully you get it back out. Plenty of NRL news. We're going to do that for you next on the Triple M Rush Hour with Maroon and Hindy.

0: Triple M's Rush Hour, and it's the Cranberries. It's Maroon and Hindy, plenty to get through today, but remember we do it thanks to Pertec. Yeah. Pertec Oil, 100 years still driven, making oil since 1926, driving innovation in lubricants for cars, bikes, trucks, and industry. 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
0: Well, Nathan, the Broncos have lost their last six. They have signed 328-gamer Dane Gagai. He'll go back there for one final year. And
2: I think that's a great pickup.
0: Well, 250K seems so cheap, doesn't it?
2: It does, but do you think he'll start?
0: No, I don't know where he's going to fit.
2: Who's in front of him? Well, Shibasaki
0: and Staggs.
2: And Staggs. Mm. So, and I don't think they're moving any of those two on anytime soon.
0: No.
2: So, but he can play a bit of... Well, he can't play one.
0: Well,
2: Reece Walsh is one. Maybe he can
0: play... Could he play on the wing?
2: Maybe he can play a bit on the wing, but then who's on the wing? Who knows?
0: Well,
2: but he's off to Brisbane.
0: Yeah. Well, I suppose they're thinking to 250K.
2: It's a bargain.
0: Mm.
2: If there's any injuries around Origin time.
0: Yeah, yeah.
2: And we shouldn't say that he won't start because, like, he's a great player still.
0: Absolutely. I'm surprised he couldn't find more than that. His career began in 2011 at the Broncos. The other news today, now, Sam Walker is talking extensions with the Roosters in a deal which will obviously be worth $1 million plus.
2: Well, what's he estimated about 900 now? I think that's what he's roughly on. Look, I'm surprised they haven't done it already. They want to sit down after Origin and work it all out. But I reckon he'll test the market. I've got a feeling he may test the market. If the Roosters don't come, obviously quick and big and fast... I reckon you've got the Bears still haven't locked in anyone. P&G have still got some, they still have some money to spend.
0: Yeah.
2: And there'll be other clubs chasing a classy little half like Sammy Walker. Well, so would you test the market if you were Sam Walker?
0: Oh, bloody earth, they would.
2: I think I would as well.
0: I mean, Adam Reynolds not getting any younger.
2: True.
0: You know? But that's the thing. If you could be anything in like the NRL, a halfback like that coming off contract.
2: Yeah, it's all about timing, isn't it?
0: Yeah.
2: And he's dominated Origin. He's played very well in Origin. He's probably going to get the Wally Lewis medal if he plays well in Game 3, you'd think. He was great in Game 1. He was great in Game 2. He's kicked on again with the Chooks. I think, it's all the timing's right for him to get a big contract.
0: Mm. Now, Bronson Cherry... Now we hear Paris Storm and the Dragons have entered the race. He'd be a good get for the Dragons.
2: Good, aggressive, quick centre, which a lot of clubs need. But, Dragons have entered the race for him, and he'd be a great fit down there too. They're getting some play. If they can get Bronson Cherry, they've got some good players down there. Look out the Dragons for 2027.
0: I mean, if
2: they'll be on the rise.
0: Luke Metcalf can stay on the field. Luke Metcalf. Anyway, it's good news for you Dragon supporters. Signed a few good players. We've got plenty to get through right here on the Triple M Rush Hour. Stay with us. Our number is 133353.

0: Triple M's Rush Hour, it's Maroon and Hindy, and it's all thanks to our mates at Penrite Oil, Australian-owned and made since 1926, driving innovation in lubricants for cars, bikes, trucks and industry. 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Now, on Wednesday, Nathan, I told the team and all of our listeners that I was in a talent quest in 1983, singing I Will Always Love You. No, not I Will Always Love You. I Honestly Love You. Then we did some investigative.
1: Well, I did some investigating.
0: You did some investigating.
1: It was like from the scene from, if you've seen the doco Don't F With Cats.
0: Yeah.
1: Go back and have a look at it. It's where they take a photo, they work out the rug he was on, and they go and find out where the rug was made. There was only X amount of rugs made, and they were purchased here and here. So they tracked him down that way. I took a screenshot of the back of the stage that you were supposed to be on. Yeah. It said Stardom. You
0: know, Stairway to Stardom.
1: Stairway to Stardom, and I put that in the Google search, and then came up with a contest from America.
0: So this
1: which
0: is,
1: was not you.
0: This is yeah, no, it wasn't me. It was all bull. This is how it all unfolded. On a VHS, I found a copy of myself singing at a school talent quest in 1983.
1: I'm not fully convinced it's you. What was the song?
0: I Honestly Love You.
1: And where was it at?
0: Anyone in the Randwick area, it's the Marsland College, the old Greenstead Hall.
1: Can we have a listen to
0: have
1: it?
0: Have a listen to have it. A listen yeah, it's gone.
2: I believe you really ought to know. I love you.
0: Yeah.
3: And when I saw this, I thought, he's lying. And then he changed my mind.
1: I still had my doubts, and I thought, how would I find out whether this is true? The Stairway to Stardom. On the back behind the singer himself.
3: Okay.
1: I typed that into my Google search.
3: Mm-hmm.
1: And then bang, the same clip.
3: Mm. Oh, so it wasn't same, on the VHS.
1: The same bloke, the same song, the same background, the exact same clip.
3: You're just a fraud.
1: Stairway to Stardom.
3: You're such a liar.
1: New York, 1984.
3: How can we trust anything that comes out of your mouth? You are just a pathological liar, Maroon.
0: See, I wasn't lying. It was just a joke. It was a joke. It was called. No, it wasn't me. Was it was a joke.
1: The question was asked multiple times before it went to air. Is this you, Anthony? Yeah. Yes, it's me.
0: Yeah, it's just a joke.
1: So that was a lie just there.
0: Mate.
1: No. Was that not a lie? When I asked you the question, is it you, and you went, yes, it's me.
0: Yeah.
1: You're lying.
0: No, that's, but you know, every joke has lies in it. Every joke has lies in it, Nathan. Every prank has lies in it.
1: Knock, knock.
0: Who's there? See? So we're going to ask you the question. When has your lie backfired? Like, you know, you've said,
1: Been there, done that.
0: Yeah. Dad said I didn't have to do my homework. All right, let's ring your father. You know?
1: Oh, that one, yes.
0: What about you?
1: No, I've spoken about this before when I was actually hungover, went to the doctors and said I was sick to get out of training, but I was actually hung. And I ended up in hospital for 2 days on a drip.
0: Yeah, right.
1: So that kind of backfired.
0: Yeah. Well, at least you got 2 days on your ass, didn't you?
1: Well, I needed the fluid replacement, yeah.
0: 133353, we're asking the question, when did your lie backfire? Something elaborate like you? Mm-hmm. Something like just a simple one, like, oh, well, my dad said I didn't have to. Okay, let's ring your dad. You've lied at work. You've said, you know, somebody that worked here said he was crook, and then they found him. He came up on the telly at the football.
1: Yeah, or you've scratched your husband's wheels in his car, and I'm saying that. I'm probably directing this towards my wife.
0: Yeah.
1: You've scratched the wheels in the car, and you said it wasn't you, and I've seen video vision of it you.
0: And it was you.
1: Yeah. Mm. If I could spit that out quickly.
0: Yeah. 133353. When did your lie backfire? Two tickets to Hoodoo Gurus in Sydney, plus everyone that makes it to air, two tickets to see the new movie Supergirl.
1: Yes.
0: That hit cinemas today. 133353. Come on, get on the phone, Sydney. When did your lie backfire? 133353.
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6: In Carrion, we're seeing plenty of congestion on the Central Coast Highway eastbound at Woiwo Road, then getting West Gosford at Mans Road. Brisbane Water Drive also very slow this afternoon southbound towards Point Clair. Erina also a bit of patchiness on the entrance road between Avoca.

0: Drive and Terrible Drive, and in Wyong, heavy queues coming down the Pacific Highway southbound approaching Allison Road. 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That's the latest traffic on the Central Coast, 107.7 Triple M. You love your footy,
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0: more than just a read through.
1: Triple M's Rush Hour. It's Maroon and Hindy. Big guest coming up after 5 o'clock. Oh, yes. Everybody's been chasing this cat down, but I got him. I got him live on your show, Nathan.
2: It's after
1: 5 o'clock. After 5 o'clock, it's coming on. Fletch and Heidi. I'm getting my own name wrong now. The Rush Hour here at Triple M. 133353. We asked you the question, when did your lie backfire?
2: Yes, this comes off the back of you putting up a thing on our socials or our group chat about you singing in a talent contest.
1: Yeah, which I lied about.
2: You almost had us, and we did some digging. We found out you lied.
1: But you're
2: not a good one.
1: But it's not a lie. It's a joke. It's a joke. A lie is if I said, at home, I've got 3 mint condition GT Falcons.
2: Doesn't work.
1: You know, that's a lie.
2: Righto. Here we go. Brendan, you there, mate?
3: Yeah, good day, boys. How are you?
2: Good, good. When did your lie backfire?
3: It was a few years ago now, and I was an apprentice, and I'm from Newcastle, and the Dr. Jurd's race meeting was on up at Cessnock. So I snapped a sickie, went up there, thought I got away with it, turned up to work the next morning, sitting in the crib room for smoko, and then the supervisor comes in and slides the old VHS tape into the tape recorder, and here's my big buff head on the 6 o'clock news, get when the horses are going across the finish line.
1: You're on the NBN news, mate.
3: Yeah, mate.
2: Were you cheering at home, Brendan? Was it a win anyway?
3: I actually backed the winner.
2: Well, there you go. Yeah. That's not too bad.
3: I got all the shit jobs for the next week, emptying the bins and sweeping the floor and, yeah.
2: It was worth it, mate. Yeah. You had a day at the races. Good day out.
1: Mate, that's that stuff from Wallumbi, Dr. Jurd's Jungle Juice from the Wallumbi Tavern. World famous around Wallumbi. 133353.
2: Steve, you there, mate?
4: Yeah, I'm here. Mine's very similar to Maroon's. My dad used to tell us that he could sing and dance, and he used to be on stage and all this sort of stuff. So when I was in primary school, they were having a talent quest and, you know, to raise money. So I put Dad's name down to sing and dance on the talent quest. So when it was coming up, because he used to say, oh, we're going to the show. I said, all right. Then when I let him know that he was actually going to be on stage, yes, one of the acts, he went green. So he had to ring the school up and apologize and say it was all a BS story.
1: He didn't get up and sing?
4: No, he didn't. He was hopeless.
1: Wait right there, Steve. 133353. When did your lie backfire, Phil?
5: Hey, g'day, fellas. How are we?
1: Good, mate. What happened?
5: Good, good. So my dad was sort of hassling me for a while to come play a quick nine round of golf with him. So basically, I'd talk to mother-in-law if she could look after our kids, and I would just go under the proviso that we were going to take his car to the mechanic. So we get to the 9 holes, and on the first tee is actually my mother-in-law's best friend's son. So he spotted me straight away, gave me a big wave. He then told his mum, who rang my mother-in-law, and by the time I got back home, she knew I'd played golf that afternoon.
1: You bastard.
2: Yeah, yeah. That's a good one, though.
1: That is a good one.
2: You always get
1: it?
2: Caught, though, don't you? You always get found out.
1: Well, he's had a decent crack at it, but he just get caught on the golf course. I like Brendan.
2: So do I. He's taking a sickie to go to the races. Mm. They've caught him on the news up there, and the boss has stuck the old VHS in there.
1: Yeah.
2: On you, Brendan.
1: Good
2: day,
1: you, mate.
2: Back to winner.
1: Back to winner anyway. So you all get tickets to see Supergirl, and he gets tickets to see Hoodoo Gurus at Tumbalong Park December 5, frontiertouring.com. We're going to talk to a bloke with Australia's best beard. Elliot Jarks joins us next. Ooh,

0: Triple M, this is the Rush Hour with Maroon and Hindy. Our number's 13353. We have got a super guest coming up in the next hour. No one has been able to lock this guy down, but it's not what you know, it's who you know, and we have locked him down for after five this evening. Right now, though, this bloke, now, talking to big guests from a place called Fiddletown here in New South Wales, Australia's best beard, beating hundreds of entrants right across the country. His name is Elliot Jacques. He has Australia's best beard. Mate, welcome to the Rush Hour.
1: How did you become the best beard in Australia?
2: Me personally, I don't know. I just grew it out, I suppose. Genetics.
0: How long did it take, mate? How long did it take?
2: Look, I just started growing a beard when I was a young bloke, 4 years old, and it progressed to this.
0: Right.
1: So how old is the beard then?
2: Oh, no, to be honest, I think I started growing it when I was 20. I chopped it here and there, but yeah, I think it's been perpetual since then.
1: Have you found out during your travels that the red-headed beard tends to be bushier than that of the probably the dark-haired sort of person?
2: Of course I have, mate. We're the 1% of the population. We're up there with the best.
1: Elliot, do you have a significant other?
2: I do, yeah.
1: What does she think? Does she love the beard, or is she looking for a bit of a fresh face?
2: Mate, she's never seen me without it. I think she tolerates it.
0: Now, mate, the prize for winning this competition, Australia's Best Beard, is that you have, if I got this right, you've ended up getting your face on a bottle of whiskey.
2: Ned Kelly Whiskey put the call out there looking for the best beard. The prize was $2,000 in fuel vouchers, a year's worth of whiskey, and then, yeah, I think they do my, the winner's face on the bottle.
0: Mm. I think it's time you shaved it off and get on with your life, mate. It's holding you back. Let's have a look at you. Let's see you without the beard.
1: Well, mate, who's your rugby league team?
2: Yeah, I'd like to say Parramatta Eels, but...
1: You can say that if you want.
2: Well, there you go. Parramatta.
0: Now, who is your team, mate?
2: Mate, I never followed a club. Where I grew up, the closest club was either Manly or Penrith, and I hate Manly. I just got into the Blues.
0: Now, Fiddletown would be like Asquith Magpies, I guess. That could have been your local team.
2: It was. Mm. Yeah, mate. Yeah, that was the closest, Div 1.
0: Well, mate, we wish you all the very best with your beard, and thank you for coming on. If you buy a bottle of Australian whiskey, Ned, you will see a picture of the one and only Elliot Jacques. Heidi, that's got to be a man's dream, to get his face on a bottle of whiskey.
1: It's one of my goals.
0: Yeah.
1: Either that or a beer can.
0: You could just start your own. You could just brew your own. Make your own.
1: Who's to say I already have it?
0: Well, that's right. Yeah. Well, you'd cut me in if you did.
1: Moonshot. I mean, can't say that.
0: Thank you, Elliot.
2: Yeah, no, I appreciate it, gents. Look, I just want to say thanks to Ned, Amelia, the HR girl. She's been a bloody weapon. And, of course, my beautiful partner, Talia.
0: Mm.
2: There's no one more beautiful in the country than her.
0: Yep.
1: Well, on your Talia.
2: Yeah, good on her.
0: Mate, we weren't going to tell you this, but you got what looks to be a bit of tabbouleh in your beard. So go and sort that out. We'll talk to you next year.
2: Don't worry, mate. I'll wash it out with this.
0: Oh, look at that. He's got a cold can.
2: Into the studio.
0: Good on you, mate. Elliot Jacques, Australia's best beard, joining us on the Triple M Rush Hour. We're back with Hindy.
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5: In West Gosford, plenty of congestion along the Central Coast Highway eastbound at Mans Road. Brisbane Water Drive also very slow southbound towards Point Clair. In Wyong, heavy queues coming down the Pacific Highway southbound approaching Allison Road. And in Forrester's Beach, the entrance road northbound under speed passing Bellevue Road. M1 moving well, 45 minutes from Gosford into Hornsby. 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

0: Gather round, boys and girls. It's time to hear from one of Parramatta's greats. It's time for Story Time with Hindy.
1: Well, he's got a lot of things going on behind the scenes. Blood's getting done, cholesterol, sugar, all these kind of things that...
2: Hashimoto's.
1: I've
2: got to double down on my Hashimoto's
1: medication.
2: So now I'm up to 100 milligram during the week, which I was on previously on 50 mil.
1: Yeah.
2: And now I'm double downing on 150 on the weekends.
1: And this is
2: Saturday, Sunday.
1: The thyroid.
2: No, the thyroid is dead. Yeah.
1: Okay. Well, what's the Hashimoto's?
2: That's what Hashimoto's is, dead thyroid. That's what I believe anyway.
1: Okay. That's how you say
2: it
1: in Japanese.
2: I could be wrong. It's not the medical term, but... my thyroid is cooked, hence the weight gain.
1: Right. Well, let's take it out. It's cooked.
2: It's glandular.
1: And get it put in formaldehyde and give it away to a listener.
2: We could do that. Yes. Story time. Yeah. Here we go. And speaking of diet and cholesterol and everything like this, I'm going to take you back to where I think it was 2003, and I needed a wrist operation.
1: Right.
2: Yes, because that's what you do when you play a bit of rugby league.
1: Yeah, left-hand or right-handed wrist?
2: The first one I got done was my right hand. Yes, so I'm in there and I've done everything right and I've gone into the hospital and Dr. Michael Johnson, I'm going to name him, he's champion doc, my doctor.
1: Is that his name?
2: Absolute champion. Loved talking about cricket. Was a doctor for the cricket, Australian cricket team for a while, actually.
1: Right, okay.
2: Loved it. You get his tickets to go into to see the cricket.
1: Right.
2: Come on, boys, come in. So he was great, loved him.
1: So is that why he was a good doctor? Because he get you into the cricket?
2: And he was the club doctor.
1: Yeah.
2: Loved him.
1: Right.
2: Doc John A. Didn't give us much.
1: Yeah.
2: He'd give us a couple of grunts every now and then.
1: Mm-hmm.
2: Older gentleman, champion bloke. And I'm in there, I'm getting prepped for my operation, and I'm on my back on the medical table, just about to get put to sleep. Well, not put to sleep, but put to sleep.
1: Put to sleep?
2: When they stick the thing in you.
1: The gas.
2: And not the gas, the needle. You know, I wasn't having it. I was having going under.
1: I know what you mean.
2: Yeah.
1: You're out.
2: And they quickly just asked me again, because they'll ask you for your weight and all that sort of stuff. Yeah, I'm X amount, 104 kilos, blah, blah, blah.
1: Yeah, right.
2: Okay, and they check your wrist, date of birth, making sure it's all right, make sure you're spelling everything right, because you've got your tag on your wrist in case things stuff up, tell you what they're doing. And they said, have you eaten anything today? You've got to be fasting. And I went, oh, no.
1: You ate something.
2: And I went, oh, look, I didn't eat the whole lot, but I ate half a donut. Does that matter? And they said, oh, mate, you've cocked us all up massively. Wheeled me back out. Had to rebook for an operation 7 days later.
1: Yeah.
2: Yeah, that was it. But I learned a valuable lesson. If you ever have an operation, kids, don't eat. Because I don't know what it's for. I think it could be the fact that if you... have a reaction to maybe the anesthetic or something,
1: and
2: you
1: puke.
2: Vomit.
1: Yeah.
2: Yeah, things could get stuck.
1: You die.
2: You got to have an empty stomach.
1: Like Mama
2: which
1: Cass.
2: I didn't. I had half a donut.
1: Well,
2: so.
1: I think the hardest part of that story to swallow, Nathan, if you'll excuse the pun, is that you only ate half the donut.
2: I knew you were going to say that.
1: Yes.
2: You can't fat shame anymore, mate. No. It's glandular. It's Hashimoto's.
1: Yeah, you got a reason for it. Story time with Hindy. There is another edition. Swannies fans, stick around. Was your story finished?
2: I can't remember.
1: And then we all lived happily ever after. Swannies fans, hang around. We might have something for you. We will have something for you.
2: The tickets.
1: And a massive guest coming up after 5 on the Rush Hour at Triple M.
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5: In Tuggera, a two-car crash on Wyong Road westbound at the Pacific Highway is closing off the left lane with plenty of delays back on Wyong Road. In Wyoming, there's still traffic building on the Pacific Highway northbound approaching Narara. Foresters Beach, the entrance road northbound under speed passing Bellevue Road. And in West Gosford, plenty of congestion on the Central Coast Highway at Mann's Road. 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That's the latest traffic on the Central Coast, 107.7 Triple M.
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20: Hello, I'm Lee Jolo. Offers of help are pouring in for Venezuela after magnitude 7.2 and 7.5 earthquakes struck near the capital of Caracas. Buildings have been destroyed, at least 32 are dead and more than 700 injured. The US is among the nations pledging support, while Australian Foreign Minister Penny Wong has offered her deepest condolences. Allegra Spender says Australians are fed up with the blame game and want politics that actually does something useful. In Canberra, she and Zali Steggall have launched new party, Community Strong Australia.
21: That's what people have asked me for. They have said, you know, we don't want the infighting, we don't want the blame game, we want solutions that will make a difference to us.
20: Though for now, other Teals are staying independent. Still in Parliament and Labor's controversial tax changes have passed Parliament and will become law. And FIFA has revealed more than 1 million people attended the opening 16 World Cup matches as football fever sweeps across North America.
22: Clean clothes, a warm shower, a conversation. 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
20: Dane Gagai is heading back to where it all began. Brisbane has signed the veteran centre for 2027, with the 35-year-old set to finish his career at the Broncos. It comes 15 years after his first stint ended early. And Dolphins player Herbie Farnsworth says it'll be nice to have their Origin stars back for their clash with the Warriors on Saturday, Selwyn Cobbo in particular.
23: He's a big physical guy. I love carrying up after him because it's normally scat defenders, so it suits me. He just bought in this year. He's come. He's trained really hard, and I think it's showing up.
19: Arrive alive. Drive to the conditions. Stay alert. Keep your distance. Take extra care on unfamiliar roads. And keep your phone out of sight.
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24: Showers sticking around on the coast, getting down to 10 degrees tonight. It's remaining wet tomorrow at this stage, with showers expected across the weekend too. 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
1: They're back for a big second hour. I know, I'm as surprised as you are. Anthony Maroon, Millie Elliott, and Nathan Hindmarsh. The Triple M Rush Hour.
2: Hello, everybody. Welcome to the Triple M Rush Hour, Hour 2. Our number's 133353. Oh, gee, we've got a big guest coming on. Like, everybody's been trying to nail this bloke down. He's the biggest thing in the news cycle the last 24 hours.
3: I've had a couple of guesses, and I'm going wrong.
2: Mm. Well, you couldn't get him, and no one else. But I just...
3: Well, I don't know who it is, so I don't know if I've tried to get him.
2: Well, you would.
3: You're saying I wouldn't be able to get him.
2: You wouldn't be able to get him, mate.
3: Probably not. I haven't been in the radio biz as long as you have.
2: He'd say Nathan Hindmarsh, and he'd say who?
3: That's fair enough.
2: Yeah, it's
3: not the first time that's happened.
2: Anyway, I've got a great giveaway. This weekend, tomorrow night, the Swannies are taking on the Doggies, which is absolutely massive. 133353. If you're a Swannies fan, you want to go along and have a look at them at the SCG. They're going good this year, the Swannies.
3: Sitting second at the moment.
2: Yeah.
3: They're not going too bad. Mm. Western Bulldogs are sitting in, I think, seventh or eighth. So it's a top eight clash at the SCG. It'll be massive.
2: I've got a feeling the Doggies might give them a run for their money.
3: Well, you know what? The Swannies, they don't always kick home at the end there, do they?
2: Yeah.
3: Unlike your team.
2: They don't finish off.
3: What is your team, by the way?
2: Rabbitohs. Oh, in the AFL, the GWS. No, all the Swannies. This, of course, I'm talking next Friday, not tomorrow. But if you want to go along, 133353, and watch the mighty Swannies take on the Doggies in the AFL, give us a call now. The Triple M Rush Hour. We're going to come back shortly with Hindy's tips for this round of the NRL. Triple M.

0: This is the Triple M Rush Hour. It's Maroon and Hindy. Of course, the South Para game is live on Triple M tonight. Penrite Oil is Australian-owned and made and has been since 1926, from humble beginnings in Melbourne to become a brand trusted on roads, worksites, racetracks for over 100 years, a century that proves performance is more than a moment, it's a mindset.
1: 100 years, it's a long time.
0: It is.
1: If you add our ages together, would be over 100.
0: We would. Very good. So if you added our ages together, we'd be 107. We'd be older than Penrite Oil. But thankfully, we're not going to add our ages together. We're just going to keep on lubricating our engines.
1: Keep on trucking. Yeah. Yes.
0: Keep on trucking with Penrite Oil.
1: That's exactly right.
0: Yeah.
1: Because you can't if you don't have Penrite Oil.
0: Now you've got to have it.
1: Because the truck would have to pull over because it would be stuffed.
0: Yeah. Now you've got to have the good gear, the Penrite Oil. Look, turn to the person beside you, add your ages up and see if it's more than 100 years.
1: Yeah.
0: Penrite Oil.
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1: I'm going to go. Oh, look, I don't know. 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
2: Every tip that Nathan Hindmarsh makes should not be taken seriously. 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
1: People, take it with a grain of salt.
0: Yeah. Well, let's have a look at these tips for this round of the NRL. Round 17 starts off with Parramatta and the Rabbitohs at CommBank Stadium. That game live on Triple M.
1: You know, I just found out that the my tips throughout the year that were logged and dated have gone missing.
0: That's probably a good thing.
1: You reckon?
0: You haven't been tipping very well.
1: You don't think?
0: Well, no, I don't. You tip the Dragons every week and they've only won one game.
1: Is that all they've won?
0: You tipped the Broncos. They've lost the last
1: no,
0: six.
1: No, I tipped the Dragons to beat the Broncos. So there you go.
0: Well, that's the one you got right.
1: There you go. Well,
0: anyway.
1: Righto.
0: I'm sure we've got those
1: records
0: somewhere.
1: Remember, listeners, remember, fans of opposition sides, I don't tip. This is not set in stone.
0: Right.
1: All right, so don't come at me. I'm going the Eels to beat the Bunnies tonight.
0: Big occasion for Mitch Moses.
1: Big occasion. 250 games for Mitchy Moses. Congratulations there. But you know, I think the Eels are there on their... They're improving.
0: I think they're going to have a good game tonight, but
1: so
0: Bunnies.
1: Titans, no one asked you for your tips.
0: No, that's right, but I'm a Bunnies man.
1: Right.
0: So,
1: do you want me to ask you for your tips as well?
0: No, I don't want to get involved. No, I don't. Just this one.
1: You're a broadcaster of some 38 years.
0: I'll tip the Bunnies.
1: Righto.
0: When you've won 21 premierships, you can have a day off. Gold Coast Titans and Bulldogs.
1: I'm going, as impressive as the Titans have been, I'm going the Dogs.
0: Dogs. Are you?
1: Yep.
0: Okay.
1: The Crichton combination in the halves, they're on a winner.
0: Hey, Broncos have lost their last six.
1: They'll lose again.
0: You're going to go Roosters? You really have died off, haven't you? You've died in the arse, as they say.
1: No, I'm going out of the Chooks to beat the Broncos up there at Suncorp. I just go to the Chooks.
0: Hindy,
1: set in stone, by the way.
0: What about the Roosters after game three of Origin, when all those seven players are back, the way those halves are playing, the way Teddy's playing, the way the middles are playing?
1: Consistency is the word I'm thinking there.
0: Oh,
1: that's
0: what
1: I need. Because a lot of people are tipped in to win the comp at the start of the year, because you look through their team, it's impressive. It's impressive.
0: Okay, Dolphins, Warriors.
1: Tricky one.
0: Yeah. I mean, they haven't
1: Dolphins
0: lost in a couple of months.
1: But the Dolphins got the gang back. Warriors, Jackson Ford obviously busted. I'm going to go Dolphins.
0: Yeah.
1: At Suncorp.
0: Cowboys, Panthers, Cleary and Yo playing for the Panthers.
1: Ooh, do we see an upset? Got rolled by the Titans last week.
0: You don't think they're going to lose two games. You know,
1: who knows?
0: The lowly Cowboys.
1: I'm going to go the Panthers.
0: Manly, Storm, no Jerome Hughes for the Storm.
1: Storm.
0: You're going to go for the Storm.
1: I'm going for the Storm at Four Pines Park.
0: Oh.
1: A little bit of it. Is it an upset, though? Is it an upset, Anthony? I'm asking you the question.
0: I don't know. I think the Storm are going to finish strong. Remember the Battle of Brookvale?
1: Oh, bring it on. We need to see more of it.
0: Wasn't that great?
1: Let's get more of that back.
0: Mm.
1: Just because they're...
0: Don't go down that road.
1: No, I'm not going down that road.
0: Will you tip the Dragons as you usually do?
1: Yes, I will, against the Raiders.
0: Dragons going for two wins for the season.
1: Take it with a grain of salt, Raiders fans.
0: But you, as you reported earlier, now they're in the running for Bronson Cherry. So
1: that's
0: good.
1: Just the only way is up. And here we go to finish off the round. McDonald Jones Stadium, 4:05. When is this? On Sunday, obviously, because that finishes the round. I am going to go the Knights on home soil.
0: Knights, a terribly overrated football side at the moment.
1: Who's got the bye? Sorry, say that again.
0: Sharks.
1: Did you say the Knights are terribly overrated at the moment?
0: They are.
1: And tell me why.
0: Because, mate, they're not finishing sides off. You know,
1: Are they winning?
0: They're winning.
1: Are they winning?
0: But when do they
1: Does
0: get...
1: that matter?
0: Well, when they get
1: when
0: the good
1: pointy
0: side,
1: end comes up, that's only, when you have to worry about.
0: I only want them to get better, Nathan.
1: Sharks have the bye, as we said. There you go. You've heard it here first, listeners and people who like to tip on the footy.
0: Massive guest coming up on Triple M. You asked for him, Hindy.
1: Rockstar?
0: Well, it's a him.

0: Triple M's Rush Hour. It's Maroon and Hindy today. And look, I've been promising all the way through that I could be guest.
1: I'm excited.
0: Yeah, well, it's not, I know the Brekkie Show had a crack at trying to get this person.
1: That must be something.
0: I know a lot of other media types.
1: Is he in the music industry?
0: No.
1: Ah. I thought it might have been Axl Rose or someone like that.
0: Let's just say the TV business. And let's just say he's massive at the moment. I'm going to bring him on.
1: Righto.
0: Hello, are you there? Are you there, Carl?
2: Right, Maroon. How are you?
0: Good.
2: And, hello, Hindy. I don't think I've heard my name mentioned so much in my entire life.
0: Mate, you sound a little bit dreary. You sound a little bit worn out, but I suppose you would. You're in London.
2: Yeah, boys, in London town, and I don't know if you've heard, but I've been on the phone for, it feels like 48 hours and just boardrooms and advertisers and clients. It seems you drop a little podcast into the world and you don't know if anyone's going to listen. It seems like all of Australia has listened to mine, boys. It's it's quite a scandal we've got.
1: Yeah, Carl, thanks for coming on. Much appreciated. I'm a little bit excited, but mate, to be honest, we didn't get to see the full interview you did with Tommy Robbins, but because it's obviously not there anymore. But what do you think about Albo and the Labor Party right now? I'm just going down that angle.
2: I mean, Albo, he makes me so angry, Hindy. Like he's honestly basically what.

0: God is we've elected a piece of buttered bread to be our prime minister, and I'm all for butter. I love our farmers. I love what they do for this country. But the way that Albo has, and I would never come on here and say that our prime minister hates this country, but I'm struggling to see that he likes it. And that Albo, he just, the cringe factor that you get with this guy, like his name. Do we even know it's Albo? It's Albanese, it's Albanese, it's Albo, it's Anthony, it's Tony. I don't know how you can trust a guy who's, well, and he can't even, he's been married several times. I don't know if you can trust people who do that. So he's on my watch list, I'll tell you that much, gentlemen.
1: All right, if you've just tuned in, we're speaking to Carl live from London.
2: Another question, Carl. Pauline Hanson, I know she's a big supporter of yours. Would you ever consider potentially ending up with One Nation?
0: Well, I can't reveal discussions that are happening behind all of these closed doors. Obviously, my phone has been blowing up over the little while. But Pauline and I have discussed a potential run. There is a lot of interest. The only problem, I think Barnaby's getting a little jealous. Me and Pauline have been going for these incredible walks on the beach, hikes. We went and did a live painting class together. We went for pickleball the other day. Just an incredible time, and Barnaby wasn't invited. So I think Barnaby thought he was teacher's pet. He was Mummy Pauline's favorite, and he's not too happy with Carlos at the moment. So I don't want to step on Barnaby's toes. I don't want to knock any Akubras off heads, shall we say. But Pauline and I are very close, and I hope that relationship can, well, frankly, find me a job.
2: Right. Bigger question here. Let's get away from politics. Let's get away from all this other stuff that's got you in a bit of strife.
0: Yeah.
2: Origin, New South Wales v. Queensland, that's a big one. Will New South Wales beat Queensland?
0: I actually have a theory that, and you know me, I'm a Queenslander from way back. I was going barefoot to my private school in Brisbane since 1970, 1980, when I was growing up on the outskirts there. And I had pictures of every Maroon player on my wall, from Wally Lewis and other examples. And I think we might actually beat New South Wales so badly, so comprehensively in this decider, that they might have to change Origin up next year and make it bursting South Australia. I sincerely think that whatever's going on with, I mean, I was joking with a friend. I said, Laurie Daly would lose his position as a furniture removalist right now. He can't rotate a bench. That's a little Carlos zinger.
1: Yeah. Thank you, Carl. Look, get back from London safely, mate. It's been wonderful speaking to you.
0: Thank you. Thank you, gentlemen. I'm going to go have some mashed potato and just look at a flag.
2: Carl, before you go, you owe Fletch 300, by the way. So you just told me to tell you that. Mm. Yeah.
0: You'll have to hit up Channel 9 for that one.
2: Okay. Will do.
1: Mate, that's wonderful to catch up with you. Get back from London safely. That's Carl. He's been in a lot of trouble today. But look, I promised you a big get.
2: That wasn't fair income, was it? Was that fair? No, seriously. What? You got me last time.
1: Yeah, no.
2: You're not getting me again.
1: How much does that guy sound like? That's twice this week I've got you.
2: I spent ages trying to wake up questions to ask him.
1: Mate, you didn't realise it wasn't him for 4 minutes.
2: Maybe the first two minutes, and after that, I cottoned on.
1: It was actually a guy that impersonates Carl. He's a... you can follow him if you like, Henry_BRETZ. But that's twice I got you this week, mate.
2: Once. One You're, and a half.
1: Well, hang on. I got you with the bloody... me doing the video from Greenstead Hall.
2: That's what I mean. You got me then.
1: You didn't give me now. You needed a week off. You need to have a break.
2: Yeah, I do need a break.
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5: Good afternoon. In West Gosford, still plenty of congestion remaining along the Central Coast Highway in both directions at Mans Road. Brisbane Water Drive southbound also a little under speed headed towards Point Clair. In Erina, seeing some patchiness on the entrance road between Avoca Drive and Terrigal Drive. And in Wyong, under speed on the Pacific Highway southbound approaching Allison Road. 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That's the latest traffic on the Central Coast's 107.7 Triple M.
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0: Triple M Rush Hour. It's Maroon and Hindy. It's a big day for Australian sport tomorrow because midday, Australia play their next game of the World Cup and they are playing Paraguay. Now, win or draw, this is what happens. This is the scenario, as I am told. If we come through with a win, we will play Egypt, probably. If we lose narrowly, we'll probably play France, Portugal, or Germany. If we get flogged,
1: we're out. We're done.
0: Yeah.
1: Mm. Yes.
0: So Paraguay tomorrow at midday. Going to watch that?
1: But here's an idea for you.
0: Yeah.
1: UK supermarket just dropped a beer-proof football shirt.
0: Yeah, I like this.
1: So when I say it's a socket, so it's designed to...
0: if you spill a beer on it?
1: Spilling beer on you, yeah. You're not getting soaked. So you throw beer at you, you don't get absolutely soaked. Yeah. I don't know how it actually works.
0: Like one of those baby things that scoop it back into a little pool at the bottom there?
1: I was thinking you need a... You probably need a shit-proof shirt.
0: Right.
1: Because the amount you talk.
0: Yeah, that's not very nice, is it?
1: Or a coffee. You spill coffee on yourself this morning?
0: I do it all the time. I spilled a whole coffee on myself recently.
1: I have a thing for eggs.
0: Yeah?
1: Out of bacon and egg rolls, which I've got to cut out because my cholesterol's through the roof.
0: Yeah.
1: Yeah. But, yeah, eggs. There's always an egg that has to drop on my T-shirt.
0: Just get on the tablets, will you?
1: No, I'm not getting on the tablets.
0: Get on the tablets. So it's a shirt that's beer-proof. It's a football shirt. Look, it takes me back to 2011. When I approached a company with an idea for a tuxedo made entirely out of chucks, called a chuxedo. So if you're wearing the chuxedo and you spill a beer, you still ruin the beer. The beer's gone, but you can take your jacket off and say, no worries, mate. I'll clean up my own mess with the jacket of my chuxedo.
1: I find that I don't think that's true.
0: It's true. I didn't get it off the ground.
1: Of lying, I think that's just a load of you know what.
0: Yeah. No, I didn't get it off the ground. I tried.
1: But I always say, if I'm going out for a beer, I don't care if I spill a beer on myself.
0: Yeah. No.
1: You know what I mean?
0: Yeah.
1: Yeah.
0: I mean, what can you do? You spilled it. Go and get another one.
1: Hold my beer.
0: Yeah. So if you're going to anywhere tomorrow, we hope you have a great day. Australia playing Paraguay. It is on SBS, but I know they're probably doing something at the Star. All the clubs around Sydney.
1: Get out there, have the day off. Yeah. It's midday.
0: Have the day off.
1: Support the Australians.
0: Well, we've done When Did Your Life Fail already today. What would you tell the boss tomorrow? If you say COVID.
1: I would say the Socceroos are playing.
0: Yeah.
1: I'm having a half day. I'd be up front. I'm having a half day.
0: Well, that's half the problem, isn't it, mate? People taking days off to watch sport. Wouldn't you say that's half the problem?
1: We need to get back to doing more of it.
0: You reckon?
1: I think we do.
0: Back to the Bob Hawke days.
1: We've gone backwards in our sport playing as a nation. Mm. We need to play more.
0: Go the Aussies tomorrow. This is the Triple M Rush Hour. An old mate of ours is going to talk about No Talk Day, which we're going to have on Triple M. Another one, our eighth annual one coming up on July 6th, Triple M Rush Hour.

0: This is the Triple M Rush Hour. It's Maroon and it's Hindy. Well, important we talk about this. We're switching off the microphones across 49 of our stations on Monday, July 6. Why? It's our 8th annual No Talk Day. It runs from 6 a.m. to 6 p.m. And it's just a day to pause the programming and encouraging listeners to check in on each other here on the Triple M Network. We're partnering with a non-for-profit organisation once again. Find Your Feet is the name of this organisation. Old radio bloke at the helm. His name is Tommy Herschel, and we welcome him to the Rush Hour. How you going, mate?
1: Yeah, good, boys. Thanks so much for the platform. What an opportunity to be able to literally have a conversation, about No Talk Day, an opportunity to, save and change lives simply by stepping up and checking in on our mates.
2: Yeah, Tommy, mate, obviously this is a huge thing. It's a huge space in the, the men's health, I suppose, area. But, mate, for those who aren't that familiar with it, what is Find Your Feet and what is it all about?
1: Yeah, Heine, it's a good question, mate, because, you get young blokes, good smart ass, they go, mate, they're on the end of your legs, you lunatic. But, mate, your feet, find your feet. We've all heard that saying. I was watching the footy the other week, and I think Gus Gould said something like, this team can go on and win this game. They need to find their feet. They need structure, discipline, and framework. And, mate, I guess that's exactly what I'm getting around to schools, corporates, footy clubs doing, mate. And we give young people, give people in general a platform to tell their story and listen to others, because not everyone wants to get up and tell their story. But the skills, mate, to own their stuff and then empathise and understand others. And then the tools to leave a workshop and go, you know what, I've got to make that my business over there with what's going on with that fella, because he's my mate. And, I'm not going to dog him. So, yeah, mate, I'm blessed to have the job that I do and get around the country the way that I do.
2: Yeah, that's the thing. I was fortunate enough to be in a side for 15 years, and now I'm in a workplace now where I consider everyone to be my friend, and they can see those sorts of worrying signs in me, if that makes sense, if there was to be any. Well, how do you go about, for those who aren't in a network that doesn't really have that sort of support network, how do they go about finding some help?
1: Yeah, well, it's a good one, mate. I mean, there's numerous organisations out there, right, that we can call. But the way that we've got to find help, mate, is with those couple of mates that we do have and the ones that we can trust. And, mate, at Find Your Feet, we call that a pit crew. And that pit crew is the sort of bloke that's going to go, oh, knucklehead, mate, I'm worried about you. You look like shit at the minute and I'm concerned. And I'm saying that because I love you. But you've also got to have the ability to go, hey, boys, I'm beaten for pace here, like I'm knackered. And we've all got a couple of those mates that can do that. Mate, I'm really lucky. One of them, you probably know, the great Steve Chimesy.
3: Yes.
1: And, mate, Chimesy will ring me, mate, and he'll say, hey, Tommy, how's your mental health fire rating? And I'll go, Chimesy, you're a champion. I go, mate, at the moment I'm a bit extreme, or I'm high, or I'm low, mate, I'm going good. And what it does, mate, it just gives me an opportunity to get a bit of stuff off my chest, but it also gives me an opportunity to go, hey, well, what are we going to do about it?
0: Well, this is such a great point you raise here, Tom, because having spent many, many, many years around Gussie Wallen, he always says, don't wait for someone to ask you. If you're listening in the car now and you don't feel mentally well, go and tell someone, go and ring someone. I have a very good relationship with my wife, so I can just go and tell her anything. So it doesn't matter who it is. It's just sort of, a problem shared, as they say, Tom.
1: Yeah, you're right. So, mate, if you're sitting there in your car right now, or you're at the office, you're on a job site, and mate, Gus is right, don't be the bloke that's waiting for your mates to reach out. Put a message around on the phone, on the WhatsApp message, whatever you got.
0: Yeah, good on you, well mate. Done. You make a lot of sense. Tommy Herschel, Find Your Feet and partnering with us Monday, July 6th for our 8th annual No Talk Day. All the best to you, old mate. Have all the best with this too. No Talk Day coming up July 6th.
1: Thanks very much, Triple M, and to you guys. The more we hear from you legends talking about this sort of stuff, the easier it is for every champion out there who's battling a bit.
0: Right, so
2: thank you, mate.
0: Good on you, Tom. This is the Triple M Rush Hour. Coming back with the final thought.
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0: This is the Triple M Rush Hour. It's Maroon and Hindy. Well, that's it for me for the night, but I'm just thinking about you.
1: I've got a big night ahead.
0: You've got Maddie's show.
1: For the Maddie John show after this or after the footy, and then I'm going to do the stream for Dry Arrow, the live stream for Dry Arrow through the Buy Round with the boys from the Buy Round. 24 hours of continuous chatter.
0: Yeah.
1: Raise money for Jai, obviously.
0: Buy Round's one of the leading sort of NRL podcasts.
1: Yeah.
0: Charlie White and James Graham.
1: Chica White and Jimmy Graham, yes. A couple of the greats there. But, you know, I'll be on. I'm not on till 1 a.m.
0: So hang on. So let me get this right. You're going to go do Matty's show. He's going to hang around till 1 a.m. and go and...
1: Yep, we're going on and do that and have a bit of a chat. So you got blokes like Denham Kemp, bloke in the bar, he's on. I think Cheese and some of the Bunnies players are going to come on. I'm on there. Who else is on there? Willie Mason and Justin Horro.
0: Mm-hmm.
1: Lots of people.
0: So the
1: lots of people. Lukey Keary, Buzz Rothfield and Danny Widler.
0: Beautiful.
1: Mark Burris, the Hello Sport Boys, Reedy, Maddie Cooper and Jack Johns.
0: Beautiful Johns get. Boys. Beautiful get.
1: Yeah.
0: Well, mate, this is great. And then while you're watching that on the Byron, it'll tell you how you can give to Jai and his beautiful family.
1: Yeah, big day.
0: Yeah,
1: big
0: good
1: day.
0: On you, mate. So you're going to have a late one. This is the Triple M Rush Hour. I'll see you tomorrow for the NRL edition of the Rush Hour with Woodsy and Luke Keary. Right here, Triple M.
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4: Good afternoon. In West Gosford, still a little bit of congestion remaining along the Central Coast Highway in both directions at Mans Road. In Tumbiambi, Wyong Road, a little under speed southbound approaching Tumbi Road, and the M1 moving well this afternoon. It's a 45-minute run from Hornsby into Gosford. We have overnight roadworks in Somersby on the M1 between Mangrove Road and Reeves Road from 9 p.m. to 5 a.m. Want that big deal feeling? You can this Prime Day. 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That's the latest. Latest traffic on the Central Coast, 107.7 Triple M.
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19: Hello, I'm Lee Jollo. Federal Labor's signature budget bill has passed the Australian Parliament, including controversial changes to the capital gains tax and negative gearing. The government insists the move will make housing more affordable for first home buyers. The New Teal Party says it wants to put communities back in the driver's seat, picking candidates who know local issues. Community Strong has been put together by independents Zali Stegall and Allegra Spender, but Health Minister Mark Butler says it's not something he'll be losing sleep over.
20: I'm not the least bit concerned about a party I can't remember the name of. I can't state, nobody seems to be able to state what they believe in except for themselves.
19: Billionaire businessman James Packer has defended Karl Stefanovic over a podcast in which he featured a far-right British activist. Nine is expected to part ways with the media personality after nearly two decades hosting Today. And overseas, at least 32 have died and more than 700 injured after a pair of earthquakes struck the South American country of Venezuela.
21: Every load of laundry is a fresh start. 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
19: Rabbitohs captain Cam Murray returns from origin duties to take on the Eels at CommBank Stadium tonight, while Payne Haas has been chosen to captain the Broncos for their clash with the Roosters, even though he's headed to the Bunnies next season. Brisbane coach Michael Maguire says Payne deserves to lead the side tomorrow.
22: To see what he's done and
1: put the club to where it's been, and he's hungry as. You know, he loves the club, you know, and we know that he's going to leave at the end, but he also has a massive passion for what the club's done for him.
2: Humans are social creatures, and we need connection to feel good. 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A quick chat can change more than you think.
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22: Showers sticking around on the coast, getting down to 10 degrees tonight. It's remaining wet tomorrow at this stage, with showers expected across the weekend too. 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
30: Welcome to Triple M NRL Daily on your Thursday. Counting you down to footy tonight. Eagles taking on South Sydney in an absolute blockbuster at CommBank. It's Charlie Wider, and I've got two legends of rugby league, Rennie Matua and Josh Reynolds. How are you, boys?
31: Good, brother. Good, yeah.
32: Very good. Excited for tonight.
31: Big
30: mate,
31: game.
30: You got here on time, so we won't sack you here from Triple M, mate. Don't worry, you're with us. You're safe. Safe
32: I'm
30: and sound.
32: Safe.
30: Yeah,
32: I'm
30: you're safe.
32: Safe
30: and sound.
32: I'll invoice you then.
30: Busy week for you then, Rennie?
32: Yeah. I did the 180 podcast this week. Did a bloke in a bar. I'm here now, and I've got SCN tomorrow, so I'm getting around.
30: Doing
32: a bit of a Kiri daily.
31: Oh no, let's not get it. That bloke on 360 last night said, "I'm coming back in the spine for the Dogs or something." So he's everywhere. But yeah, there's obviously questions around the makeup of the Dogs side now and moving forward. So we'll delve into that.
30: We certainly will. Plus, Sammy Walker's going to test his value on the open market. We'll find out what you boys think he's worth. I'm sure it's well over $1 million. Plus, we're going to talk State of Origin. We're going to give you all the changes that New South Wales need to make, and talk for the Queensland as well. But you got Rennie Matua, Josh Reynolds, Charlie White here doing it all.

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3: I know why Rennie got sacked, though, because he's 20 minutes late for this podcast, so that explains why he got sacked.
4: No, you don't do that.
5: Oh, touchy subject, eh? I've just got off a plane, and now I'm just back page of the paper.
3: Back from holiday straight into losing a job, mate.
5: Jesus, yeah. Well, it was only a part-time job, you know, yeah. A little bit of a casual job, but anyway, yeah. It is what it is, and yeah, disappointing, but we move on.
3: So what did you say for this?
5: No, look, I didn't say anything too – look, it's very – I just want to leave this here. This is the last time I want to speak about it. But essentially it was based around comments I made critiquing the New South Wales side, selections, interchange. And technically I haven't signed the new deal as a ambassador for this year. It was up from last year, but I've done a couple of jobs for Deadly Choices. And under the legality side of things, you know, it's a conflict of interest if I was to say stuff around New South Wales side, even though I have nothing to do with the rugby league team. It's all in the Indigenous space, the Deadly Choices. So, look, it is what it is, and it's disappointing, but you got to move on.
3: Hmm. Mismanage from New South Wales rugby league this. I mean, you got to be open to criticism. Like, that's – you can't be so sensitive where if someone criticises what's going on – you then terminate or don't renew their contract as a result. It's crazy.
5: Yeah, it's gotten a little bit messy over the last 24 hours, and I didn't want it to get this messy, but you treat me with respect, you get respect back in spades with me, and that's the type of person I am. And I felt disrespected, and I felt like I was going to tell the story in our podcast, and then the media got hold of it, and here we are now. But I want to put it to bed today. This is the last time I'll talk about it.
3: Yeah. Strange circumstance, Grubby.
4: Yeah. Well, like Ren said, mate, I obviously don't know the ins and outs of it, but I'd be the same, mate. Just put it, because the thing is now, like, people probably think you hate the Blues, but you clearly don't.
5: This is the ramifications of, like, talking about it on the podcast is that I want to have everything positive around New South Wales now. Like, I want us to win so bad and to decide I'm excited for it, regardless of the circumstances.

0: upset in Origin history if we go up there after our first two performances, which I think were well below par, and beat Queensland. So I'm excited. Like, I actually am excited for the boys. And then, you know, like, given the circumstances around New South Wales Rugby League and what they're probably copying in right now on social media, I haven't looked at it. I feel a little bit, it's given me a little bit of anxiety and I feel bad, but at the same time, like, I feel like as a man, I needed to stand up and say, look, you messed up and you should have shown me respect, because you would have got respect back, you know. Like, if I am contracted and I was a conflict of interest, you should have rang me and warned me and said, Rennie, you can't speak about New South Wales like that. Yeah. And I never criticised and I never called anyone out and said that they're a bad person. All I did was critique the game. And, yeah, we move on.
1: I feel a bit for Laurie Daly in this situation as well, because knowing what he's like, he wouldn't want anything like that to happen. He would be happy to wear criticism. So they put Laurie in an awkward position as well, whoever's decision this was, whether it was Dave Trodden at New South Wales Rugby League or other people that are in power there, they put Laurie in a bad spot as well.
2: Yeah.
0: Well, I mean, I kind of get it. Like, we need everyone in the state to get behind Laurie, because – I know, Grub, like, you probably can't speak at the depth that I can speak. Well, you can. Like, you've got your opinion. But, like, Laurie needs to pick himself up, and he needs to be, like, the player he was as a coach, and so we can all get behind him and the boys can go into an environment where we are going in with a siege mentality. We are going to backs against the wall. We're going to take it to Queensland and we're going to win on their soil, which I have full confidence in that we can do. I didn't have full confidence in our selections in the first two games, but I think that right now it's just like there's a turning point where the state has actually come together and went, all right, enough's enough. We've bagged him enough. Not bagged him, but we've had our criticisms. We've had our opinions. It's time to, like, get behind the team, but get behind the state and go up there and just ambush them.
2: That's what it's got to be. It has to be. Like, it's even you, even walking in here with you, like, you were saying, oh, mate, the Blues. Like, mate, it's one game.
1: I think they'll get pumped, if I'm being honest. But, like, who cares what my opinion is? I think that Queensland will probably win game three comfortably.
2: No chance, man. Like, and you know what? If you're one of these players, and, you know, the players have come out and supported Loz, and I like to see that, because they're the ones with inside the walls, right? They're the ones that, you know, hearing all these chats, so that, you know, there's been articles that he puts them to sleep and this and that, and which is just ridiculous.
3: Nobody does the NRL like Triple M.
4: First, with the game's biggest headlines. We'll be back shortly on Triple M NRL Daily.

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2: When the footy's on and you can't miss a moment, get Macca's delivered for a 99 cent delivery fee only on the My Macca's app.
3: I don't miss footy. I don't miss playing, but I miss the opportunity to be able to do this.
4: If you're in the Blues, like, if you're a possible, like, selection in this Blues, like, this is a big chance. Because, Nolan, you're a New South Welshman. You don't back us, right? Like,
5: it's fair. This game. No,
4: but,
5: no, yeah.
4: But for me, I would love that. I would love to prove, you know, you don't really want to, like, prove people wrong, but deep down, you're like, I wouldn't mind doing that. So go up there to Suncorp. This is why this selection is big, and I would love to see a few selections of guys that have done it before. Yep. Suncorp doesn't phase them. You know, like, it's just another day in the office for them. They love to embrace the hate, I guess, Ren. Yeah.
6: Well, look, Luke Keary said it best. Like, no one, like, when Latrell went down, it was like, no one's coming to save us. You know, it's those 19 guys in that squad that have just got to really go into the camp, believe, know that there's states behind them now. Like, I think it's not a blessing, it's probably the wrong terminology to use. But with all the backlash and that we've given the New South Wales side over the last two games, this is an opportunity for everyone to just go stand united and go, all right, what's happened has happened. Let's come together. Let's go up there and take this away from Queensland. Mm. Because right now, they're under the pressure. They're under pressure for me. Like, I think they're the ones under the most pressure. Like, they're just meant to flog us.
5: Yeah.
6: Right?
5: Yeah.
6: We go up there, nothing to lose. You know, we chance our arm. We play, you know, ad lib football. We play on the ad line. We go up there with aggression. We ambush them. It happens. It can happen. So, yeah, I'm excited. I'm really excited for this third game.
5: Are you worried at all that game one, obviously New South Wales got lucky with Ponga getting sent off. If that doesn't happen, they don't win. So then if you take that game out of it, they've lost the last basically four games in a row, New South Wales. You know, that's concerning. And they've not been like close games.
4: Yeah, no, that's a worrying 100%. Like, that's facts, right? You can't shy away from them. But yeah, I don't know. I just look at this side. Like, I'm just looking at it now, and it's just a great side.
6: We've always had a great team.
4: I know.
6: We've just, you know, and I don't think enough people have spoken about is Laurie had bellyache next to him as well until he had his health issues, right? So he kind of got left without that sort of mentor. Through the first two games, you got Kingy there and you got Boydie there and you've got guys that are quite young in their coaching careers. So these guys have enough experience. They know what they're coming up against in these 19 that are going to get picked. Like you said, you don't need these big motivational talks. You got Cleary that's won, what, four grand finals. They can help Laurie with a game plan and know exactly where to attack Queensland.
4: Yeah.
6: We don't need all these. You don't need Joey. You don't need you know, all these ex-players that have been New South Wales greats to come and say, this is what we need to do. Hey, you guys here are experienced enough to get the job done.
4: You know, like, I just want guys, like, in this team, like, that are coming into this third game. Like, I just think an example, right? Blake Brayley.
6: Yeah.
4: He broke his arm, right? Mm. He was out. He had surgery 20 days ago. Yeah. Played last week. Yeah. If that's not a message to I want to be there because of, you know, he played in game one and wants to, like, I think that's a message. I also think the way Liam Martin played on the weekend in that first 20, like, he's a guy that I think will go up there and go, yep, you're putting on some nice little set plays, Sammy Walker, no lookers. I don't care. I'm coming after you, and I'm going to let you know every single time.
6: Munster, I'm getting under your rib cage. Yeah. Walker, whoever it is, you need dogs, you know, proper dogs that are going in there that have no fear of Suncorp. Like, I love playing at Suncorp. You know what I mean? I relish that opportunity to play at Suncorp because you'd go up and you go, Suncorp was a great place to play. It was never a home ground for Brisbane. It was like, no, we're going up there. It felt like a neutral ground, you know? And that's how I feel these New South Wales boys can look at it. It's like, hey, this is going to be a packed stadium. Everyone hates us. We're going to come. Like, there's nothing bigger for these 19 boys to just make history right now. And they've got the opportunity in 80 minutes of football, hopefully, to make history and send Laurie out a winner.
4: Yeah.
6: The winner he is. You know, I've never said he's a bad person. I don't think he's probably the right man for the job in a coaching capacity, but do it for Laurie because he has copped a lot of shit, right? He has copped a lot over the last sort of month. However, we put ourselves in that situation. We back him, we get behind him, we win.
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10: In West Gosford, still a little bit of congestion remaining on the Central Coast Highway, both ways at Nans Road. And the M1 moving well this evening. It's a 25-minute run from Carrion into Cowan. In Somersby, we have overnight roadworks on the M1 between Mangrove Road and Breves Road from 9 p.m. to 5 a.m. with reduced speed limits in place. 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
6: I'm getting Maccas now.
5: They're going to go broke, Maccas. Boys, Sammy Walker, he's going to test his value on the open market come November 1. Now, it's really interesting, this November 1 for halfbacks, because off contract end of 2027, you got Nathan Cleary, you got Sammy Walker, and then it's daylight to the next best halfback. I think it's Ethan Sanders is the next best halfback. Mm. With that said, what would Sam Walker be worth on the open market? Oof.
6: I think he's shown his worth in the last two Origins and his last month of footy. He'd be hitting the 1.1s, 1.2 mark.
5: New TV right deal as well.
6: Yeah. And with the ratchet clauses as well, like he's really showing the class that he is. And I'm surprised that the Roosters are going to let him to get it. It was like they were trying to see what he was going to deliver in Origin, yeah. And what he's delivered so far, you're like, he's the answer. There's no one else out there.
3: Yeah, I don't think they lose him though. He won't let him go. No chance. Mm,
6: but I think they were willing at some point.
3: Yeah, but like you said, like I think the Roosters might have seen him playing it. Like seen
6: they've
3: him
6: gone,
3: in the
6: all right,
3: arena.
6: We've seen him on the big stage. We'll he delivered.
3: Yeah, I think so. I reckon now maybe it's a fair call. They'll probably test the waters. There he goes, because they're probably thinking if we get to a big game, how's he going to react? Yep. Will he flinch?
6: Yeah.
3: Flinch, maybe.
6: Well, he did in the semi-finals last year where he just came up with, like, not semi-final standard of footy.
3: Mm.
6: And that's what I think might have put the Roosters off. And now they've sort of sat back and thought, all right, he's made Origin. Let's see how he handles the big stage.
3: Yeah.
6: And he's handled it like a veteran.
3: I suppose the only thing you've also got to think of, boys, is I think Cherry Evans has got a – In his favour.
5: Like a mutual option, basically, which is a player option, club option, you know.
3: So, like, Cherry Evans, I don't know what he's going to – he'll probably go around again. You'd think one more, do you reckon? Any whispers? I've got no idea.
6: Why would you? Like, seriously.
3: Seems to be that guy that just, I'll go again.
6: Yeah.
3: I don't know. It doesn't faze
5: maybe him. I reckon if they win a premiership, he'd maybe leave. Yeah. Yeah. But if they go close, maybe he'll be like, oh, we're close. I've got one more in me, maybe.
3: Mm. So then I just think of Walker. Does Walker and Savala work? Because he stayed. I'm assuming they've
6: I think it was proven last year it worked.
3: Yeah.
6: Yeah.
3: That's the only thing I'm thinking.
6: Yeah.
3: Like,
6: that's the long-term plan.
3: And they win a comp with that.
6: Well, yeah.
3: Savala was brilliant. What about how good's he got in the centres?
6: He's playing great in the centres. Oh,
5: he loves playing for the Roosters where he wouldn't play for anyone else.
3: Yeah.
5: He's
3: local junior.
5: Local junior,
6: We nearly got him to the Dogs. He went to my mum used to look after him at preschool. She doesn't mind telling me all that. She goes, I used to change his nappies. I'm like, Mum, no one cares. Like, he doesn't remember you. All right, just relax.
5: So I reckon the thing is, though, I reckon you say 1.1. I reckon he may be on the open market because there's not many halfbacks coming available and the new TV rights going to come in. So you're going to see the salary cap probably go up by 25%. He could be a $1.4, $1.5 million dollar player.
3: Yeah. What's Nathan Walker.
5: Nathan for 2028?
3: Yeah.
5: 1.5, 1.6.
3: Yeah,
5: we did a podcast. We put PNG's roster together. We had PNG give him 1.9 million, and still been able to afford him with the rest of their squad.
3: 1.9 tax free.
5: Wow. Tax free. Yeah, yeah. But
3: so that's $4 million,
5: basically. Yeah. Would he do that? Who knows? Like, would he do? Would he go to PNG? I don't know.
3: I don't think so. If anything, he's going to go to England.
5: Yeah.
3: Well, just because with the hugs and kisses.
6: Rugby union?
3: Nah. Well, maybe. But I just think, like, if they win another comp this year, I think he'll really have a good think about just everything, his life. He's won, five comps, will that be?
5: It will be five if he wins.
6: Five comps, and then he can play in a Rugby World Cup.
3: Like, just
6: right?
3: You know what I mean?
5: Well, you think go for 2027, they let him go and go play what?
6: So he's
3: Okay.
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1: In West Gosford, still a little bit of congestion remaining on the Central Coast Highway both ways at Nans Road. And the M1 moving well this evening. It's a 25-minute run from Carrion into Cowan. In Somersby, we have overnight roadworks on the M1 between Mangrove Road and Breves Road from 9 p.m. to 5 a.m. with reduced speed limits in place. 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That's the latest traffic on the Central Coast 107.7 Triple M.
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3: Let's talk about the Dogs quickly because we've got two Dogs legends here. They're going to, Luke Keary said last night on NRL 360, we are going to see a new spine in 2027. He thinks Burton and Crittle will be in the centres. You'll have Galvin at six, Lussick at nine, and then the question marks will be, will Connor Tracy be the fullback and who will be the seven?
4: Oh, God. He's throwing up a million things, old Kez. What was that on? Which run?
3: Oh, he was on 360, oh, mate. Man. One of his 40 things.
4: He actually threw me in the spine at one stage. Yeah, he's throwing that many numbers. Yeah, he's, yeah. He's throwing everyone in.
3: What do you reckon about that, Grubby?
4: So what's he said? He said Galvin six, Lussick nine, need a seven. Yeah, like it's going to be interesting to see. Well, Conti just re-signed, you know, because
5: I heard Conti's been doing really well.
4: In Cup, he's been absolutely draining it. Obviously, Mitch Woods is
5: he still injured?
4: I think he might be back very soon.
5: Yeah.
4: So I think, look, I don't. People think I know. I got no idea what actually is said at the Dogs in a sense of that type of stuff. Mm. But like. From what I can see, I think they were, you know, hoping that one of these guys would come into that seven role as a natural seven. Mm. And Galvin definitely back to six at some stage. I don't know when that time comes. Like this little critter burden thing, I can't imagine that. Well, the critter being six for maybe this year.
5: Maybe this year.
4: Because it's
5: you can tell his communication is
4: not long term.
5: Yeah.
4: And Tracy back to – so what did he say? Who to one?
3: Well, yeah, I guess that's what we're asking now. He said there'll be a new look spine. Connor Tracy is probably the obvious option at fullback at the moment.
4: Yeah.
3: Who else would at the club
5: would go? I'd go Carras.
3: Oh, you go Carras, would you?
4: Okay. Well, that's the only other
5: like Connor Tracy really had a great, fantastic game back on the weekend.
4: The Pikes. Connor Tracy ran for the second most metres ever by Bulldog fullback on the weekend.
3: Wow.
5: Yeah.
4: That's big.
5: Yeah.
4: Like, and people into Trace, like, be very careful what you wish for. He gives you a lot. He saves a lot of tries. He's not.
5: He went
4: through
5: a bad period and he looked injured.
4: Yeah.
5: He was missing tackles that he shouldn't have missed, but he has never not. He's never let the jersey down.
4: No way.
5: I mean, like, with individual errors of like making tackles, he looked injured, but he will always put that jersey on and give 110%. Mm. Is he a premiership fullback? No. That's simple. Carras, I'd probably put the fullback. Lussick, they brought in. Yeah, like I like Luss. He's a good player. Burton and Critter in the centres. Now that Sherry is likely to move on, it's not a bad centre pairing.
4: The thing is, though, I suppose, is Burdo, because Burdo's pretty much got to not concede, but like, Birdo would be on six money right now, right?
5: Yeah.
4: But if Critter goes back to the centres, you can't pay Birdo that same cash, right? Because you can't have two centres on big money. So then it's like, what does Birdo see himself as right now? That's probably the question you've got to ask. Does he want to be a six? Does he want to, you know, go somewhere else and properly be a six? Or is he happy to play in the centres and – I suppose take it, not a cut, but
3: what
4: like,
3: do you reckon he would be happy doing?
4: I've got no idea, mate. Like, it's up to him. Like, does he consider himself a six or a three? It's up to him. He's got that decision to make, I guess.
5: Mm. He was playing well at six, I thought.
4: Yeah.
5: I thought it was because I was on the plane coming back from Bali and I thought, hang on, is Critter playing six here?
4: Mm.
5: And I don't care. Look, I've talked to Nauseam about the Dogs. You can't hide from the fact that they've been disappointing in their attack, and I've been critical of it, because I want to see them do better. I'm a bulldog at heart. I always will be, but it doesn't look comfortable for Critter as well. I think Birdo's been playing all right at six, and then they've made that change. But moving forward, if this season in particular, if they're going to keep jagging wins, they've still got Presto and they've still got Kickout to come back as well. And then they can maybe go back to that Critter. You move back out to the centres. Birdo would put you back into the halves. I definitely think you'll see a different spine next year. I just don't know what that's going to look like, Charlie.
3: It's been a pleasure sharing this room with you today, boys. We'll see you next week then again, boys. Thanks for joining us.
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6: M1 moving well between Sydney and Newcastle through the Central Coast. A good run around West Gosford, Z's off Central Coast Highway. If Brisbane want to drive and Tarquin Strait looks good past the train station for the highway. Highway steady, Arimba Allens Road. Tookley Main Road, Moss Avenue. 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
12: 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Is he going to go all the way? Yes, he will. Gerald Wright, Harrison. Oh, beautiful ball. Beautiful ball from Zane Harrison to Arama Ho. And finally, the Titans are over for the first try. Shifter right, brilliant ball from Edwards to Alan Motti. Can he get past Sami? Yes, he does. Flip pass to Liam Martin. Back to Lindsay Smith. Oh, he's over.
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21: Thursday night at the Gabba, Brisbane and Sydney. It is a blockbuster way to start round 16. Both teams coming off the bye. And if you're joining us across Queensland for the first time this evening, great to have you with us. It is the Thursday Rub. Kate McCarthy, Jay Clark, Isaac Smith and Jack Everin. We've got Simon Black here. We've got Tom Rockcliffe here. We've got Alex McMahon, Liam Flanagan, Ethan Meldrum, that are all locked and loaded to call the absolute bejesus out of this game in about 15 minutes from now. But we're not done here on the Thursday Rub. It's time for Penthouse or Outhouse.
22: Who's a footy hit?
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22: It's Isaac Smith's Penthouse or Outhouse.
25: Well, just before I get into the Penthouse and Outhouse, Jack, I did see the great Simon Black wander in the box just over your shoulder. And the Mick Fanning Golf Day was last week up on the Gold Coast. And I just heard that Simon Black might have been best on course and maybe best in the lake and best in a few other places as well.
21: All I can say is he on that, and we'll hear from Blackie shortly, that the golf day was raised and he started to get very coy. So something tells me that you're on the money.
25: He had a very good day from all reports. So good on Simon Black. And I tell you who's having not just a good day, but a good season. And our first show of the year, I put it on the agenda that he should be the All-Australian captain. He's an absolute lock, is Nick Watson. He is playing phenomenal football. I don't think we've seen a footballer like him. Jay, what do you reckon?
26: I agree. Tell me more.
25: Have we seen a player of someone of his stature, the skills that he possesses and the way he impacts games? Have we seen a player like him?
26: Potentially not. What do you say?
25: No, I say no. And I say he's an absolute superstar and he's in the house.
27: I agree, for what it's worth.
25: Now, Kate, I want to ask you this one. So Freo's had a performance.
27: I can talk about Freo all day.
25: They are doing a phenomenal job. They have not one player on their list at the moment, on their injury list, that won't be playing in the waffle or at AFL level this week. Freo's conditioning staff, tell me more.
27: Oh, well, surely they're going straight to the penthouse. But the thing that I love is we've seen them do different things this year. Like, their on-field warm-up as they come out before they take to the field for the first bounce is so dynamic. They're ready to go. They're locked in. And yeah, I mean, you know, we all know that injuries do have a little bit of luck at times. And at times, the team with the least amount of injured players going into finals is usually the one that has the most chance at victory. And they've had some good luck, but they've also been in great condition. And we all know the less players you have on that list, the better going into finals. And they are in the best spot, top of the ladder. And no injuries.
25: Yeah, I don't think I've ever seen anything like it. So, yeah, Fremantle performance team, their high-performance team, is definitely in the house. Now, the AFL, they've copped a bit of slack this year. Well, they sort of copped it from every angle, and everyone in the game has decided to lay the slipper in at any point in time. But I love that they've opened up the discussion about the fixture. I love that they've given it to the CEOs, and it's also, I don't know if it's been leaked, but certainly pushed into the media and into the forum. They want to hear everything.
26: Probably leaked.
25: Probably leaked. Was it leaked? It was sort of even leaked before the CEOs got up there and started drinking wine and doing all the jazz that they do. And funnily enough, I can't believe, well, I don't know what we're going on with here, but the CEOs, it's the middle of winter in Melbourne, and for some reason they have their conference up on the Gold Coast when 10 of the clubs are in Victoria.
27: Yeah, all of a sudden they're really keen to grow the game again.
25: I was going to say, you could say, if you're going to grow the game, put on a Twilight Grand Final. I was going to put the AFL in the piano house, so they can go in the outhouse. Stop it.
27: That really turned.
26: You'd love to see the expenses bill from that.
25: Oh, they'll be spending $300,000 to go on a conference up there. They've got everything in Victoria.
27: You know, we'll put them back in the penthouse, though. I think, Izzy, you and I could present it that next year.
25: Well, I would just love to see the wine list.
26: Yeah, the bottles of Shiraz. Heath gets Shiraz.
25: Well, I heard they were at Topgolf one night.
27: Oh.
25: What are they solving the innovation on, I guess? There's something there. Anyway.
27: Welcome back to top football.
26: I think the in-season playing tournament's a million to one.
25: A million to one?
26: Million to one.
25: I would say a trillion to one. Like, just thank God. You know what I think they did with the fixture, and I know I'm going a little bit rogue here. What they did with the fixture was they put in three really shit options, so you picked one. Just, yeah, love it. So that's the penthouse. Oh, no, sorry, we've got one more penthouse. Kate, I wanted to give you a little bit of a wrap. It's not Josh Fraser. It's Josh Fraser's hoodie.
27: Yeah.
25: It is in the penthouse.
27: The hoodie's going in.
25: And if he ever takes that off, I think Carlton will capitulate.
26: You reckon?
25: Yeah. Yep.
26: It's all in the fleece.
25: To the outhouse. Now, Melbourne Football Club are very excited at the moment because Australia's snow season is all but cooked.
26: Mm.
25: There is not one bit of snow in the highlands of Australia. So the snow season's in the outhouse, but Melbourne Demons cannot wait for the middle of winter because they're going to pack the G with the way they're playing. I love how they're going about it. The next one, if you're a leader of a country, anyone can jump in here. Do you think that post being the leader of that country that you should possibly reside in that country?
27: No.
25: No?
27: Do whatever you want.
25: Do whatever you want?
27: You got lots of cash. Go live wherever.
26: Do you live in there?
25: Do you think it'd be important to stay in the country? And
27: yeah. You've done all you can for the place.
26: I remember Mark Thompson used to be get under the pump because he was the coach of Geelong but not live in Geelong. Mm. Like he was an hour up the highway, and that got him in trouble.
25: That's a little bit different. That's 60 kilometres, like not flying over oceans. Like
26: you've got to be in the country, I would have thought.
25: You've got to be in the – well, Jacinta Ardern has just purchased a property in Sydney, and she's got her Auckland joint on the market, and she is – fully moving to Australia.
27: I'm glad I gave my perspective before I knew who it was because I've 100% backed her in whatever decision she's going to make. And to be honest, it's a great addition for Australia and for Sydney. Maybe we could vote her in as our PM.
25: Well, Justin Trudeau.
0: I was just about to say, can we just put her straight into Australian politics? She's awesome.
27: Yeah. Straight to the top.
25: Well, we've got awesome ones at the moment. We're going fine.
27: So you're putting her in the outhouse, are you?
25: She's in the outhouse. Trudeau, the ex-Canadian Prime Minister, copped a lot of flack for being at the US opening game of the World Cup. So you just got to be very careful when you held certain titles. And then my last, I've got a couple more. My last, second last penthouse for tonight is the parent of Geelong Grammar. So I don't know if you guys have been across the news today, but Geelong Grammar have Timber Top where the year nines go each year.
26: Expensive,
25: very expensive.
26: 30 grand. 40 a year?
25: It's the most expensive in Australia, isn't it?
27: What is it? A term?
25: I think it's 95 to board and school.
26: Oh, jeez.
25: Yeah, you're a little bit off.
27: All of the money I am saving right now.
25: Well, so the kids were at Timbertop, and as year nine students do, they decided that they wouldn't mind pushing the boundaries and maybe having a dart and sneaking out of the dorm and going to the local pub for an evening, and they got caught. The staff.
26: That's what 100 grand gets you, I guess.
25: Yeah, well, the teachers at Geelong Grammar decided that they were going to isolate for a couple of nights and the kids were going to be put in their own tents and isolated. One of the parents rang up and complained because their kids were being isolated and they started quoting human rights laws. So, to that parent, a little bit of discipline's not a bad thing. And I'm glad that they're at boarding school because if I did that when I was in year nine and I was at home, I would have been doing a lot more than isolating in a tent in the backyard. So to that parent, they're in the outhouse. And then my final one for the night, let's just have a little listen to what happened up on the Gold Coast last Friday.
0: There he goes now. He's in the jumper. Look, he's running around the back of goal. He's got a footy under his jumper.
1: Yes.
0: There he goes.
1: The footy thief is back.
0: He's got there he goes. I've got him in the binoculars. He's come down and sat four rows from the front. There he is. Look.
2: He's got it.
0: He's seen the footy.
2: Yeah, he's got it.
1: Meantime, the Suns have taken it from the restart. Brian, you
0: and
1: keep
0: he's gone.
1: It. Brian, you keep
0: oh,
1: it
0: he's
1: on.
0: Going out the back. He's running. He's got another one.
2: He's off.
0: He's out the door.
2: He's a burglar. He's a cop.
0: It's
2: cops
0: the football burglar.
2: They've got him.
0: The cops have got him. They've got him in a stranglehold. The burglar. He took off out the back door. None of his mates down in row 5 wanted to know about him. They said, piss off. You go with the footy. The cops have surrounded him. The SWAT team has arrived. And he's caught red-handed.
25: So the cops in the outhouse. He's done. Because they've brought laws into Queensland that if you do an adult crime, you do adult time. So I'm very concerned for this kid that was just flogging a few footies for his mates or maybe even his footy club. We used to go and stand behind the goals and try and get some new footies for our footy club because we couldn't afford to buy them. We don't get the theatrics of BT and Liam Flanagan calling the absolute socks off it and the entertainment value. Do these cops in Queensland understand what's going on? So they're in the outhouse.
14: Good one.
25: And that's Penthouse and Outhouse for the night.
14: Well done, Isaac.
4: Are you suggesting that that kid's going to get 25 to life? Like
25: well, you never know these days. But we used to, this is a story, I used to train in Cootamundra. I lived in Cootamundra but had to play in Wagga because we didn't have a junior football club. But our senior football club, we couldn't afford footballs. And the best player out of Coota went up to the Ainslie Football Club, which was, it's one of the richest football clubs in Australia. They've got a million pokies, got a big centre, beautiful ground. I'd say the best surface in Australia. And we used to send a few blokes up there twice a year, and our big ruckman that went there used to deliberately kick him over the fence. We'd quickly put him in the boot, they'd race him back to Coota so we'd have some new footies to train with.
27: That's the football drive for the year.
4: Very nice, very nice. Hey, before we get to unpopular, Jay, any news that we haven't had a chance to get to as yet?
14: Yeah, we're going
4: to
14: see Lachie Neal in action tonight. We know that Collingwood is writing to him. St Kilda is also strongly interested. So we know that Darcy Wilson is receiving big offers. Geelong is interested. North Melbourne, I understand, is the club throwing in excess of seven figures a year at Darcy Wilson. So there's some work to water the flow under the bridge there. But the Saints, who, let's be honest, they've recruited aggressively over the past 12 months in a bid to make the top four probably next year. They're having a really big look at him. So Lachie Neal will see in action tonight. One of the best players in the competition at the moment. In fact, his outside chance to win the Brownlow. Would he be a good fit for the Saints?
27: I think that would be a huge recruit for St Kilda. I think he would add more to St Kilda than he does Collingwood. I think that would be massive for their midfield. We know the young brigade that they have through the midfield there. And I heard about that and then I thought, okay, let's compare that to him going to Collingwood. And the fact that Collingwood are after him is really baffling to me. I don't understand how he fits in that system. They just got rid of Tom Mitchell last season. And let's be honest, he's a clean at ground level player. Love him. Love what he does. But he's had some soft tissue issues as well. Is that the type of player that they're looking for at Collingwood or that they need? Yeah. I don't think they need Lachie Neal at Collingwood. I think St Kilda, they would absolutely thrive with him there.
25: I think the loss of Tom Mitchell's strengths has highlighted that they need a player like that in there. But if I'm Lachie Neal and I'm assessing the situation right now, I'm probably thinking St Kilda's more on the up. And I was never big on St Kilda this year. I didn't think they were ever going to fire any shots that I think a lot of people were talking about publicly. I still feel like they're 18 months away from playing their best football. So it's going to be an interesting watch. It's good for players in the game that have put together really strong careers because there's still money around. Like years ago, these players were getting cut and getting offered terrible contracts, and I think it's great. Lachie is still not at the absolute top of his game, but playing good footy, and he deserves to be paid well.
27: Tell you what, I think he'll be looking at James Jordan a lot tonight. I think they send him straight to him. His clearance numbers this year compared to the other mids at Brisbane are off the charts.
14: Potentially significant changes for Brisbane. They could, in their coaches' votes, their two best players at the moment are Lachie Neal and Zach Bailey. Zach Bailey, we expect to join Adelaide as well on a big deal there. So there will be some changes, clearly, for the Brisbane Lions. Not good news for Darcy Moore, the Collingwood captain, who's looking at a significant layoff still with that hamstring injury. He heard it more than a month ago now. In fact, his whole year has been sabotaged really by injuries. And Craig McRae, the Collingwood coach today, said there was no real clarity on when he would return. So even potentially conservative estimates, 5 or 6 weeks, he does leave a huge hole for them. We know they've got such a defensive game plan, Collingwood. He is still crucial to that. So it'll be interesting to see when he comes back. But it is time for this, Leroy.
5: It's time for the Thursday rub to put a few noses out of joint.
14: Skating close to the wind.
5: And we're not going with the status quo.
14: This will be unpopular, but I think Sam Darcy should play fullback. Or I think, this is unpopular, but I think Peter Vlandis has got a really cool hairstyle.
5: This is the Thursday rubs. Unpopular.
14: 16 weeks in, we still get a giggle out of the Peter Valenti's comments.
27: It's me every time.
14: Not
25: so
14: bad.
25: Good.
14: Not bad. One of my better ones. Hey, my unpopular call is Mateus Philippou. The jury feels like it's a little bit out on some of the St Kilda's youngsters. They missed out on Murphy Reid going Toby Travaglia and Alex Tarrou. Now we're a season and a half into their careers, so we'll give them time, but they needed to hit the nail on the head, the Saints, with their young kids. Mateus Philippou has been a polarising figure as well. Now, he had 42 possessions in the VFL last week. He's been playing forward. This is my unpopular call. Ross Lyon, the Saints, need to play him in the midfield for the rest of the season, right? Now,
6: he might not have been up to it until this point, but as a development exercise, they're not going to, as you said, they're not going to give it a shake this year. The Saints were never going to win the Cup. If they're going to progress, he is someone who has got significant upside. They need to invest in Mateus Philippou in a full-time on-ball position for the rest of the year. Tom DeConing's out with the fractured rib and punctured lung at the moment. Jack Sinclair's got a very serious calf injury. They're huge blows. This is the time for the Saints to find out on some of these guys.
25: I don't mind that unpopular, Jay. The only counter argument I'd put to that is I think some of these young midfielders or young players develop better in the twos because they get the ability to be the man and be the one.

0: 5 or 6 weeks together of really good football. I just know from my own personal experience that when I felt like I could dominate that second level, then it meant that I was ready to go up. And I just don't reckon he's absolutely taken it by the scruff of the neck for a good 6 to 8 weeks, which is, I think, can genuinely help a player because they can make
1: mistakes. You keep him down in the VFL after 42.
0: I don't think you've got to look at the VFL like that. You've got to look at it in terms of you go back there to build your skill set for a long career. It's not a sugar hit, come in, go out, come in, go out, which I think could happen. I want to see him put together a really big block. He does a big preseason. He comes into next year and he's one of the main men. And I reckon you can do that by being down in the VFL. It gives you more time and more exposure to actually develop certain skills that you need at AFL level.
1: You had 42 in the VFL and Clarko kept you in the twos. You would have hit chips.
0: You never put me in the twos. So anyway, my unpopular is, and going off my outhouse and penthouse, is that I think the AFL should make the CEO conference even bigger and make sure it's in Queensland in June every year and up the expense of all the wine.
2: Random?
3: My unpopular, which I've sort of said a little bit over the weekend, but I just think just pull the trigger, Carlton. Josh Fraser is your man. There is something special about what he has done there. And coaching prowess and what your credentials are, yes, on paper, count for a lot when it comes to coaching. But your ability to connect with that playing group and get that playing group playing good football, you can't really factor that in until you see it in play. And you can't get a feel for that until you make the decision on your coach. Well, I think we've seen that as like a, obviously that's what an interim coach gets, a bit of a dress rehearsal at that. But what we've seen from him, what we've seen from the players, their numbers, their turnaround defensively, their ability to play far better football. This weekend's a very big test. They don't often start with the pressure on them. They have the pressure on them the next few weeks and they're expected to win the next two games. But for me, Josh Fraser, the hoodie, the package deal, that is your man. Appoint him already.
0: Well, yeah, I want to see the pressure. I want to see the screws get tightened.
3: Yeah. I'll go off early. I think he's the man.
1: This is the thing. Carlton players aren't playing with the pressure and expectation at the moment. Yeah. It's been a free swing. They'll play Hawthorn, play Fremantle, play Brisbane.
3: Yep.
1: That's when it'll be interesting.
2: Very, very good, you three. Well done tonight. You can go home and just relax and take the rest of the night off and watch this game. Who is winning this game, by the way, just quickly?
0: I'm Brisbane all the way. I think that they turn it on. Very much looking forward to it and very much listening and hearing about Simon Black's antics at the Mick Fanning Golf Day.
3: Yeah, I think this one is a little bit on the line for Brisbane and I think they'll be able to turn it on and get the job done. But could we see the Sydney tsunami out the back?
1: Swans for me.
2: Swans for Jay-Z Clark. You'll hear Kate and Izzy across the weekend, DSL on Saturday morning for those listening in Melbourne as well. Jay's about to drop a massive story on the Herald Sun website and via News Corp as well. So check that out.
3: Drop a massive
2: 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But anyway, it's been and gone. 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
13: Thursday night footy at the Gabba, round 16 action. And the two highest scoring teams in the game right now, the Sydney Swans and the Brisbane Lions, come together, both sides fresh off the bye. And looking forward to a brilliant game tonight. Liam Flanagan here alongside a couple of Brisbane Lions champions. Simon Black, good evening to you.
14: Good evening, fans. Yeah, wrapped to be here. Should be a cracking game. Been looking forward to this game for a few weeks. And a real litmus test for the home side, isn't it, the Brisbane Lions, who won the last couple before the bye. But here's a real step up in class against a real premiership threat in the Sydney Swans. Should be a beauty.
13: And the other man who'll be on the Triple M C-Bus Super Special comments this evening, the one and only, the pig, the dream team king himself, Tom Rockliffe. How are you, Rock?
15: Yes, good evening. Up and about. Looking forward to this one. I think we've got a grand final preview here tonight. Ooh, I think these two will play off again like they did a couple of years ago. I know Fremantle are sitting pretty up the top. They'll probably get a couple of home finals, but no injuries for them at all. Brisbane have a few. Sydney have a few coming back over the next couple of weeks. So looking forward to this. See if Brisbane learn anything in the break as well, because the handball chain has cut them up this year, and there's no better test than to take on the Sydney Swans, who love to handball off halfback. So we'll find out whether Brisbane have recalibrated over the break and where Sydney are at as well.
13: 44-point loss when these two teams last met in round one, and Fags made the point that Sydney suddenly unleashed this new handball game on them and they just weren't ready for it, Blackie. Do you think the Lions will have adjusted for what the Swans are going to serve up tonight?
14: Yeah, some interesting comments from Fags throughout the week, wasn't it? Yeah, no doubt they've gone to school on that, but you know, it's one thing to work through it at train and on the whiteboard, but how they do it athletically and their action time to defend, it's been the knock on the Lions throughout this year. Their drop off in the defensive part of the game. They have been better the last two games they have played, but I'm really excited to see how Brisbane defend against this handball, this forward handball chain that the Sydney Swans do so well, along with the Geelong Cats. It's going to be a great test for the Lions.
13: This is Triple M Footy Primetime for Mitsubishi Heavy Industries. 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Put your trust in the experts in air. This man will be right on it with all the Triple M Red Z lending stats this evening. Ethan Meldrum, good evening, Ethan.
16: Evening to you, although I've heard you've got one up your sleeve, so I might not be across quite everything. Last two games at the Gabba between these two sides, a two-point win to Sydney at a two-point win to Brisbane, so they only know close footy here, these two teams. Just got to tighten up a little bit defensively. Sydney's last seven games dropped to 12th defensively in the competition, conceding over 90 points per game. They were number one in the comp before then, and Brisbane dropped to 16th in their last five games before the bye, 108 points per game. So both those teams need to tighten up that part of the ground. A couple of players to watch: Darcy Wilmot, coaches' votes in two of his last three games against the Swans, career highs across the board, player ratings, kicking efficiency, metres gained, you name it. He's been in red-hot form. And Isaac Heaney, coaches' votes, the maximum coaches' votes in his last three games. First player to do that in 2 years. That last man was Isaac Heaney, 2024. He added a fourth to that streak as well in his 200th against Port Adelaide. So last time he made it four from four. Let's see if he can do it again tonight.
13: Ethan Meldrum there with some red-hot Red Z lending stats. And you're right, Isaac Heaney. Who goes to him tonight, gents? That's a direct matchup that Chris Fagan will have addressed. Who takes responsibility for him at stoppages or inside forward 50?
14: Yeah, I think it's got to be Dunkley around the middle of the ground and then Lester when he goes forward, particularly with Papley not up there. I think Froggy Lester plays on different types, and I think it's the Heaney matchup forward.
13: Yep. What about around the grounds?
15: Well, it's going to be Dunkley around the ground, particularly around stoppages. He can go with him in the air as well. Dunkley, we know, is good overhead, so he can sort of match him in that facet of the game. But when they hand over going forward, but that's where he can potentially pull you apart by drifting forward at certain times. So I think it's generally where it's won and lost. It's going to be in that midfield battle, and there's no different tonight. Grundy's potentially all Australian ruckman as well.
13: Well, we've got an All-Australian selector sitting just to your right there, Rock, so we can ask Simon Black who he has got in the two ruck position. In fact, Blackie, who have you got?
14: There's three outstanding ones, isn't there, at the moment?
13: Oh, you've turned into a real selector, Simon Black.
14: Oh, okay. Can't tell you.
15: Does he even watch footy?
14: Can it go?
15: Where was he last Friday?
13: Jackie Heverin's jumped back on the cams with us. Jack, can we actually, while we've got Simon Black in this vulnerable position, Jack, you know he was meant to call the game with us last Friday night with Tom Rockliffe, Brian Taylor and I. And didn't show up.
4: I was listening. I was in the car. I was listening, and I heard Rocky, and I heard you, and I heard BT, and then word filtered through that Blackie was poleaxed, and that's why he wasn't there. it's very uncouth of a man of your football resume, Simon Black, to be pissed on a Friday night like that.
13: How was Mick Fanning's charity golf day, Simon?
14: Oh, what a day. It's like Christmas Day for adults, for grown-ups, the Mick Fanning charity golf day. Look, they raised a lot of money once again. Great day. It was magnificent.
13: All right. Well, no Belinda Mellon tonight, and a man who loves his Brisbane Lions, but he's ready to tear apart on the boundary tonight for Bob Jane Teamarts. Alex McMahon, good evening, Al.
17: Good evening. No pole axing going on down here. Blinky freezing by Brisbane conditions. 16 degrees. A lot of big freeze beanies on. We are about to get underway, so I won't keep you too long. The Swans have won the toss. They're running to the left of your radio dial. Tom McCartan returns. Starting on the bench, Hamling, Sheldrick, Laddams, Roses, McDonald. And for the home team, Lohman, Levi, Ashcroft, Tunstall, Darcy Fort, and the other Darcy, Wilmot.
13: Very nice work, Alex McMahon. Bob Jane Teamarts, end of financial year. Price Buster sale is on now. 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Players are in position. Here's Jack Heverin.
4: What a big game this is for both teams. For McDonald's and Ream Hot Water, Triple M rocks footy. And a clinical clearance by Brisbane straight away. It was banked forward after Neil won it. Edwards for the Swans. Handballs to Mills at half back. And they clear, but some early pressure from the Lions in the first 5 minutes will tell us a bit about where they're at. Dunkley on the wing. Got bumped. Kick around the corner. It was a hurried one from McKenna. Puts it into the pocket, where it bounces in front of Charlie Cameron, and it's out of play.
15: Yeah, Dunkley straight to Heaney as well. That first centre square bounce. Lachie Neal did his work, got his first hands on it. Zach Bailey in the centre square bounce for the Lions, but looks like Dunkley's going to go to Heaney around the ground.
13: Harry Cunningham seems to be running with Charlie Cameron. What a return to form for Charlie in 2026. As the ball spins back in, Grundy gave it straight to Will Ashcroft. Snap on goal. Has missed everything. We'll have a boundary throw-in next to the left point post. Tommy McCartan trying to claim it's gone out of bounds on the full. But umpire will spin it back into play. Ball to the right of your radio dial. Lines inside forward 50. Draper took front spot on Grundy. Comes to Mills. A clearing kick. It's going to land outside defensive 50. And Marty to come forward. Curnow, strong mark on the outer wing.
4: It's pretty quiet when the team's played earlier in the season. Does like playing here, though, Charlie Curnow. 12 goals in 5 games at the Gabba. He changes direction, puts a task out in front of McCartan. He's got some time in defensive territory. Chips it up to Bice.
18: 1 metre, Eric!
4: 28 disposals when the teams met in round one.
18: Stand!
4: Sydney happy to hold. Want to talk about the Lions coming into this game. Rocky, you get your thoughts on the Swans in a moment. Turnover could be costly. Fletcher gave a hot handball. 75 around from Brisbane's goal. McKenna got bumped off the footy. Robottom boots the ball. Cleary, the target up the line, was undersized. And Harris Andrews just sucks it in with one arm.
13: It's an easy mark for the Lions co-captain in that matchup. Goes backwards to Answorth. Just a little feeling out process. Early stages as Answorth dumps it to a one-on-one. Mills was strong against Dunkley and it's rolled over the line, touched in the contest, so a boundary thrown right half full.
15: Yeah, Swans, I think they're just plugging along nicely, Jack. I reckon their best footy is as good as anyone in the competition. Few injury concerns that they'll start to get back towards the back half of the year, but they're probably the number one seed for me still in the comp.
13: Tom Rockliffe on the Triple M C-Bus Super Special Comments. C-Bus Super, build your something the smart way, and we'll have another boundary throw.
14: Callum Mills looks like going to Lockie Neal. Obviously, Lock's been in terrific form all season, so Neal's got the matchup on Neal, looks like, at this point.
4: Thursday, Rob, Isaac Smith, Blackie, said that Lockie Neal could still be a sneaky Brownlow chance.
14: He's had a solid year again.
4: Slap forward. McKenna's been lively early. Gathers in the pocket. Can't get boots a ball. The Swans close him down defensively at fullback. Blakey, with his eyes darting around, needs to hit a kick and does. It's a good one to Warner. And then a looping handball out wide to Edwards.
13: Kick to the wing where Lloyd's found himself in space. Pushes back quickly off the mark. Looks corridor. Kick is good. Finds Jordan. Short kick again. Happy to possess the football with short kicks here. Cal Mills has it. He's still at least two kicks from goal.
15: Un-Sydney-like, the way they're playing at the moment, building their uncontested marks.
13: Again, wide to Bice. They haven't moved it forward, just laterally. The Lions have set up everyone behind the football now as Riley Bice is going to drive it into the pocket where Draper gets in the hole up against Heaney. Will Draper claim the mark? He will. Went the fresh area with the fist and then took it on the second grab.
4: So no score as yet.
15: They're big pink boots, aren't they? Big Draper.
4: I mean, he stands out at the best of times, doesn't he? With the mullet and the fact that he's 6'9" and all that sort of stuff. But the boots are just making him a little more obvious. The ball's off hands and out of bounds. Did you ever roll with pink boots, Rocky?
15: I don't reckon I did. I had a lot of different colours. I was probably the start of the era of different colours, but I don't think I ever rolled with the pink. I would have looked good in them. Would have looked fast.
4: What about you, Blackie?
14: Rocky would not look fast.
4: See, now if you wear black boots, you look like a show-off. Mm. It's completely flipped. Now you see a guy run out there with black boots and the first thing he goes, geez, he'd want to be able to play.
15: Well, black was no good for me and Blackie because we were slow as it was, so we needed every advantage we could get. So when the whites came out, we were wrapped.
4: Here's Heaney and Mills, little handball back into the corridor. Charlie Cameron arrives on the scene at centre-half back. Ashcroft bursts through. Neal back to Dunkley and the Lions can construct.
13: Dunkley to the outer wing. Doesn't find a target. There's two Swans defenders waiting. One's Bice. The other one is Wicks. Heaney. Wicks with the 1-2. It's a hopeful kick to left half forward. Kerno in front position against Gardner. Fisted over the line for a boundary throw. And there's a free kick being paid. It's going the way of Charlie Kerno. So Gardner, the umpire said, got him high. So Darcy Gardner will stand the mark where the 50 meets the boundary line.
14: Charlie Kerno's having a few words with someone in the crowd. Supporter here. Someone's giving him a mouthful and he's giving it back to him.
13: Yeah, he did that the other week against Port Adelaide as well. I think Charlie quite enjoys the chat. He's just going to drive this one to the top of the goal square. Harris Andrews, big thumping fist. It's going to land in the lap of Lloyd. Goulden was there waiting. Bailey got to it first. Clean to Berry. Bowled through a couple of Swans players. Now an opportunity in the hands of Goulden. Great to see him back. Where's that left peg? Squares it. Charlie Cameron intercepts for the Lions.
4: Right idea, but Cameron got there first and then can see a path straight up the middle. The kick just fell short of Lockie Neal. Brilliant defensive pressure by Wicks. Kicked off the ground. It'll roll inside Brisbane's forward 50, but Sydney are back first. McCartan, a precise one to Cunningham. What about that kickoff half back?
14: Magnificent, wasn't it?
4: Incredible from Charlie Cameron. So another good user in Blakey. Just lays one off to Grundy. Now Sorong, the game winner a couple of weeks ago against St Kilda. It's a lovely left foot pass to Heaney. Kicked it straight into the man on the mark. Not his best effort. Answorth kicks off the ground, but the Swans will get it back at half four.
13: Question for you, Ethan Meldrum. What's the longest we've gone in a game in season 2026 without a score? Because at the moment we played 6.5 minutes and neither team has registered a point.
16: Whoa, I mean, that Collingwood Port Adelaide game was goalless in the last quarter last week. Nine behinds, though.
13: Mills chips short. Goulden has it, 70 from home. Hipwood stands the mark. Wants the play on call. Goulden, piercing kick to the pocket. What a spoil that came from Draper on Heaney. Swans still have the footy in the hands of Cleary. This will be the first score. Driving kick to the line. Touched. Minor score Swans that comes 7 minutes and 5 seconds into the first term on the Triple M Bunnings Trade scoreboard. Bunnings Trade, get tax time sorted with big deals on big brands.
15: Yeah, our man Simon Black all over it. Triple M Red Dead Lending Stats. Mills has attended 3 centre square bounces before tonight this year. He started in the first one, gone to Lockie Neal. So this is what you get on Triple M. You get the humour, but you also get the inside analysis of Simon Black.
13: So you're the humour, are you, Rob?
15: Absolutely I am.
4: Everyone's got a role to play. Rainer up the middle, good courage by Blakey. Just back to the Red Zeds too. Flanners threw one at Ethan and he wanted absolutely no part of that before. That was if you've ever let one go through to the keeper, that was Ethan. Hipwood off the turnover. Brisbane have got numbers forward. Just about keeping the ball in for McKenna. Tucked in against the boundary line. Low ball to the goal square, not the right option.
15: He's the best in the business, Ethan Meldrum, but gee whiz, how's he going to pull that one out?
16: I tell you what, Red Zed Lending Stats, it was one of those ones that pitches outside off and decks back as well. I can tell you last week, 9 minutes 42 seconds, Richmond North Melbourne for Sam Cummings' first goal. This one about 7 minutes, not
4: yeah,
16: quite
4: that's a bit more like
13: right. Well, 8:13, no goals scored yet. Still doesn't answer the original question, but we'll move on. Row bottom, inside forward 50. Kerno got out the back on Gallup, fighting for it. Ty Gallup did really well. Kerno had position, he fought for it, while the boundary thrown, right forward pocket for the Sydney Swans.
14: It was a horrible question, East, I thought, by the way.
15: It's not a great start to a Thursday night when you're comparing Richmond and North Melbourne to Sydney and Brisbane, is it? It hasn't started that well here.
16: Hopefully we get a few
15: fireworks.
4: If you hear a loud call of no run, that wasn't Manus Lavashane, that was Ethan. Pack of players around this ball in the forward pocket. In all seriousness, we've been going 9 minutes here at the Gabba. Two teams that are offensively minded and score big numbers, and we've got one behind so far. It's really not what we were hoping for. Triple M, Bunnings Trade scoreboard.
14: World Cup fever, 1-0.
4: Kick comes quickly out of defence. See that? Now you get analysis and humour from Blackie.
13: You can go home, bro.
4: Real double invoice sort of job, that.
15: Week off like Blackie did last week.
4: So the Swans stand and wait. 75 around from goal. Still searching for the first one of the night. Big fist over the back. Comes from Gardner. And then Bailey absolutely levels someone. A big strong hit as the ball ricochets out of bounds. But there's a statement.
15: Lloyd, is it?
13: Yep.
15: Sore ribs. Just opened up and bang.
14: Oh, it's fair too, Bailey. Isn't it?
15: Great hit.
13: Legal hit. Bailey maybe setting fire to this one. Boundary throw in, out of side. We're still inside the Swans forward 50. Going to see it over the line again. It's gone out of bounds on the full. I think Jasper Fletcher fumbled his feet at the worst possible time and in the worst possible hands, because Errol Goulden is on the perfect side for a left foot up against the boundary, 40 out from goal.
15: Oh, they're reviewing it. This is not what this rule came in for.
13: Get the ball, Errol. So the boundary umpire has taken the football.
15: Oh, we don't want this to sneak into the game, do we?
13: And we're going to throw it in.
15: They've gone to the arc.
13: Taken it to the arc. Darcy. Okay. And we're going to have a boundary throw in.
14: That's okay. I reckon they did that fairly quickly.
13: 10.5 gone. 1 point on the board to the Swans. And we're going to have a ball up. Again, Jack, you make the point. These are the two highest scoring teams in the competition. And we are 11 minutes in, and we don't have a major on the board. As the ball bubbles around and Ainsworth wrapped up, we'll have another ball up.
14: Brisbane have done a really good job to slow Sydney's ball movement down. They're really working hard to get back and defend as a group, so I haven't allowed Brisbane to move the ball fast at all.
4: Both teams coming off the bye. Maybe a few little cobwebs. Ashcroft's handball was errant. Gordon's been busy in his return. Last time we saw him was round one against the Lions. It's Fletcher. Hoiks it out of defence. Lohman first there for Brisbane. He gets taken to the boundary line and over by Joel Hamley. Alex McMahon, Bob James, Hemarts.
17: Yeah, and don't forget tonight, guys, the Brisbane Lions Foundation is receiving charity donations of $20,000 for every goal the Lions kick. I know Blackie's got a scarf for him in the nice air-conditioned box. That's good for him. But so far, money gone begging.
19: 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They're giving $20,000 per goal tonight.
14: It's $20,000 per goal. 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
19: Keep the wallet in the pocket.
14: Send some our way.
15: It was a good hit, wasn't it, too, by Zach Bailey? So we've got the State of Origin on at the moment. It's effectively the Maroons versus the Blues. It was a good hit.
19: New South Wales v Queensland out here tonight. The decider at Suncorp Stadium in a couple of weeks' time as Heaney fights through the contest. Ball's on the outer wing. Now an opportunity. Jordan explodes from the contest to the pocket. Trickles over the line in front of Charlie Curnow for another boundary throw-in. Still the Lions scoreless. The Swans one behind. We've played 12 minutes and 20 seconds in the first term.
4: Bunnings Trade scoreboard. Get tax time sorted with the big deals on all of the big brands. Slightly shallow throw in and it goes over again. Eth, if it's not too much trouble for Red Dead Lending, some major ball winners, please.
16: Yeah, I might look into it. But as Blackie pointed out, Callum Mills has moved into the midfield. Seven disposals already in the first 12 minutes. Bison Grundy with five apiece. Will Ashcroft with five as well.
4: And the boundary umpire tosses one back in. There's just a full toss for you, just to get you going. Dunkley hoists it high, gets the centre-half forward. Sarong and Lohman engage in a one-on-one. And Sarong got a handball. Gordon got it free. A clearing. Jordan kicks from just outside 50. Narrow ball is marked by Darcy Gardner. Hard up against the point post.
19: Plays on quickly. Goes short. Finds Ford.
15: Seen Andrew Bogut as well in the Brisbane Lions coaches box. He was at training this week. I don't know whether he's taking on a part-time role or something like that. Lives up here on the coast, I believe.
19: Yeah, a very nice place at Currumbin.
4: Mm.
19: Answorth drives it to centre wing. Out the back opportunity. Andrews releases the Irishman McKenna. Not much inside forward 50 except Charlie Cameron. Harry Cunningham lost him for a split second and it was enough for Charlie to find the space and mark. 30 out, tight angle up against the right-hand boundary.
15: Yeah, Triple M Harvey Norman replay. Charlie Cameron just did his work early then, went back, engaged, popped back up. It was a great kick as well from McKenna. Drew Cameron to the footy. Here we go. Get the Lions on the scoreboard.
19: This to maybe wake up a few in the stands who've gone to sleep through the first 14 minutes of this first quarter. 17-4 so far. Set shots. Make it 18. Fire up Country Road. The Lions are on the board. One straight six. Swans one behind. Triple M Bunnings straight scoreboard.
14: Yeah, magnificent. Great. Come to Kenner Rock all year. He's kicked the ball exceptionally well, hasn't he, the Irishman? He's come on the side. He's fought his way back in really well. And I've just been a really big fan of the way he's kicked the ball this year. And as you said there, really nice composure. He could have blazed away and, I guess, gone across the field, a big longer kick. But the percentage play was that short kick to his little champ in the forward pocket, Charlie Cameron. And a beautiful finish by Cameron.
15: Yeah, it certainly was. He's been exceptional. He's played his role really well and then hit the scoreboard. Charlie Cameron come off the ground late here. They'll get a warning here. They won't be in 6-6-6, but best passage of play for Brisbane from their back half to their front half. Harris Andrews got up to centre wing, but a really nice delivery inside 50 there.
4: We had to wait a while for the first goal, but hopefully now the floodgates can open.
15: Logan Morris just stayed on the bench so they don't get the warning, so they're going to have five forwards this centre square bounce lines.
4: McDonald's and Ream Hot Water, Triple M Rocks footy. Lovely tap down from Laddams. Back into the team this week in Warner. Off the back of the stoppage. Sweeps a ball around the corner. Pitches just inside forward 50 for the Swans. Jordan kicks it off the ground. Gardner's been good. Rowbottom lays a tackle and forces a forward 50 stoppage on Ryan Lester. Another back into the Lions team this week.
19: Ball up. Draper put it straight down to Lockie Neal. Clearing kick going to land in the centre circle. Four outsized on Bice. Took a good mark. Runners come from behind. Ashcroft, that's Will. Inside forward 50. Logan Morris stayed on the bench. It's going to bounce and stay in for him. He's pursued by Edwards. Little dance from Logan. Chipping ball to the top of the square. Bailey, big fly. Didn't come down with it. The ball, Cam Rayner, bursts through and gets the Lions second. At full pace, he's a hard man to stop. And the Lions move to two straight 12. Swans one behind. Triple M Bunnings Trade scoreboard.
14: Ah, that was brilliant. Brisbane at their best from half back. That kick inside the middle of the ground to Big Fort. And then he just gave the handball to the runner and Will Ashcroft to get it inside a one-on-one. And just love the way Logan Morris out there was really wide in the pocket, didn't try to overplay it, just put it back into the corridor area and let his forwards go to work. And the big ball, as you said, Planners, Cam Rayner, such a confident player. That'll do him the world of good to get the scoreboard ticking early in the game. Great start to the Lions.
15: Great start for Brisbane. No money early on in this contest, but they're on Simon Black wages now. They've got 40 grand in the last couple of minutes. The Lions. Bang, bang.
20: Hadn't kicked a goal in his last three games coming into tonight, Cam Rayner. What sort of season has he had, boys?
15: A horrible one. He just hasn't had that impact. He starts games slow before he gets going. His second halves have been much better, but he's one that certainly can elevate Brisbane when he's up and going.
20: Free kick, Ashcroft out of the middle. Rayner lost his man and then didn't realise that he was on his own. Flew at it one-handed. Should have marked that one, and a chance goes begging for the Lions. He's taken to the boundary line. Lloyd kept it in play. Sheldrick's a left-footer, decides to handball over the top for Roses Jr., who runs out of room, fumbles the ball. And it'll be tossed in right underneath where we sit, Rocky.
15: That just sums up his year, doesn't it? He bursts in, kicks a goal, and then he for himself can take an uncontested mark, throws a one hand at it. Yes, he probably expected his opponent to be there, but could have taken an uncontested chest mark, line up for his second in 10 seconds, but that's just Rayner's year this year, just inconsistent up and down.
19: Boundary throw in, centre wing. Neil sees it over again, being minded at this stoppage by Callum Mills. We'll have another boundary throw in.
15: Some good moments. Not so good moments.
19: When the footy's on and you can't miss a moment, get Macca's delivered for a 99-cent delivery fee only on the My Macca's app. The boundary throw in, slightly forward of centre for the Swans. Kicking to the left of your radio dial in this first quarter. We played 18 minutes. They're yet to register a major. Warner couldn't pick it up, couldn't collect it. Moved forward by Sheldrick. Numbers there for the Lions, though. It's Lachie Neal starting to get busy. Was slow in releasing the football, and it's given the Swans half a chance. Sheldrick to Lloyd. Inside forward 50. Oh, luck's a fortune. The kick may have gone all of 7 metres, but it's landed in the lap of Cleary. 40 metres out, not much angle to speak of.
15: Harris Andrews just asked the question. Triple M Harvey Norman replay. It's just gone 6.5. Went 6.5 metres, that footy.
19: Is it descent to step it out?
15: There's no way that went 15.
14: I don't think the umpire's going to care.
19: Caden Cleary.
15: You've got to stand. You're not allowed to.
19: A chance to register the first for the Swans. Harris Andrews waves as Cleary flushes it, but he's pulled it to the left, searching for the extra distance. So a minor score for the Swans. They move to two behinds. 10 points adrift of the Lions on the Triple M Bunnings trade scoreboard. Still got 7.5 to play first term.
20: The only two scores that Sydney have had in this game so far. Caden Cleary. Running straight scoreboard. If you have just joined us, a slow start to this game, but Brisbane have kicked the only two goals and are playing with confidence. Andrew is the target on the wing. Too big for Sheldrick. Mark strongly. Gave it to Levi Ashcroft, who kicks a high up and under ball. Morris is good enough to get there first. Too far out to score. Right half forward. It drills it back inside to no one. And Hamley of the Swans takes care of a comfortable mark. It's breaking down a little bit going forward, the line.
14: It is, yeah. Logan Morris wanted Kyle Loman to lean in the pocket. He just didn't. Was on the same page and caused a turnover from that.
19: Good spoil from behind from Andrews on McDonald. We'll have a boundary thrown right half forward for the Lions. What have you made of Logan McDonald, the wingman, in the last couple of weeks for the Sydney Swans, Rock?
15: Yeah, I prefer him to be that key position, but, I mean, they, clubs are trying this, aren't they? They're trying to get those bigger blokes out on the wing. I think Adelaide do it probably the best. Long target, it gives them an outlet, but I prefer to see him inside 50.
19: Boundary throwing, Lions take it inside forward 50. It's at the top of the goal square. Hamling there for the Swans and releases to the outer side where Roses Jr. is in a bit of space, pursued by Fletcher. The fancy footwork moves it in front of him, Kevin Bartlett style. Kept it rolling. Lions have numbers, though, and Wilmot to repel. Oh, no, Rose has got to him. Never gave up on the play. Free kick, Swans.
20: He turned the wrong way. The advantage probably wasn't there. And Zach Bailey's involved in another big hit, this time on the wing. There's the Wilmot on the Harvey Norman replay. Rose has got him from behind.
21: Holding Sydney. Stand. Brody Grundy.
20: Sydney free kick, Brody Grundy. First time this year we've seen Grundy and Laddams in the same team together.
15: Probably a little bit to do with the opposition, isn't it? With Brisbane having a double ruck.
20: Heaney sees a man free at centre-half forward. It's Wicks, who judged it a bit better than Bailey, and marks 48 metres out directly in front.
14: Clever kick, wasn't it, from Heaney? Thanks, just going on the top of the 50. A bit more space for his forwards to work in. His midfielders as well. And that's a clever kick. And nice. Took a bit of courage to mark that 42 with a couple of Brisbane players around. Big kick, this.
20: It was a time where Sam Wicks spent all of his time forward. He's gone back in the last couple of years. And he's become an important running defender for them. He makes very good contact. And he misses as well. So the Swans with three behinds. Brisbane 2 straight 12, Triple M Bunnings straight scoreboard.
19: I wonder when this last scoreless, goalless quarter the Swans have had. If only there was someone I could ask.
16: What I can tell you, Flanners, on the Reds, Eds, 0-3 to quarter time against Carlton opening round. They won that game by 63 points, so it doesn't faze them.
19: All right, Heath Meldrum on the Triple M Reds lending stats. A bit of chaos ball in the middle is paid off for the Lions. Kai Lohman looks like a tennis ball, running inside forward 50. Oh, the goals are wide open. He had teammates everywhere. He took the responsibility and missed it to the right-hand side. 2-1-13, the Lions. Three behind Swans on the Triple M Bunnings trade scoreboard. 5 minutes left to go in the first turn.
15: Could have ran another third or turnover. On the kicking, Logan Morris, active, takes the intercept, got a free kick. You go back and kick this one, but Kai Lohman, lucky man out there on the ground. He could have ran another 30 metres, delivered to Jimmy Tunstall, ran inside 50 by himself. But let him off the hook, though, here, Sydney, coming back in.
19: Logan Morris will have the set shot directly in front. He's going to go around the corner from 25 out directly in front, Rock.
15: Not happy with it. He's a great drop punter, Logan Morris.
19: He's kicked 10 goals in the last 2 weeks, so whatever works. 7 goals in a Marcus Ashcroft winning performance.
15: 50.
19: Riley Bice. I don't know what he was thinking there. The goal's gone through, so the umpires have said no need for the 50. The Lions have got their third major on the board. They lead this game by 16 points on the Triple M Bunnings trade scoreboard with 4:22 left to play.
14: Yeah, Riley Bice, obviously seen the way he's kicked the last couple of weeks. He thought, oh, it doesn't matter if I give a 50 away. I've got to kick it anyway. But yeah, look, Brisbane, they've been impressive. Obviously, we said that Sydney have not kicked a goal at this point, but defensively, it's been a bit of an issue throughout the course of the year. The Lions, it's no doubt, they've really honed on that, particularly the way the Swans have been moving the ball this year through transition and the handball game. Like, talk about that forward handball and off half back. The Lions to this point, they haven't allowed Sydney to get much speed on the footy. It's a real credit to them.
21: Someone's got Neil.
20: This is very un-Sydney-like. I know they're fresh off the bye, but just not clicking at the moment. Full credit to Brisbane for McDonald's and Ream Hot Water, Triple M Rocks footy. Dunkley was almost through in the middle. Brought down by Heaney. Beautiful hands. Water over the top to Gordon, who bombs away from 55. And it's off hands and out of bounds. That's a little bit more like it from the Swans.
15: Triple M Harvey Norman replay. How good were the hands from Warner in the corridor over the top of his head. Outstanding that.
19: A little bit of ring rust from Errol Goulden there. First game back since that round one game against the Lions. Dislocated the shoulder. Great to see him back out on the park. As both ruckmen go to ground. Lachie Neal been everywhere in this first term. Goes backwards to Gallup by hands. Short pass is a good one. Finds Dunkley still inside his defensive 50. Going to work it out along the boundary out of side. Fletcher has the football. Left half back. Has some numbers defensively, so opts to use them. Ty Gallup. The boy from the Sunshine Coast who'd never defended before in his life before this season, and now he's nailing down a spot.
20: He's kicking it pretty well too. 3.5 minutes before quarter time. Dunkley looks a little pass to Fletcher. That was risky to bury. Had a fumble, but Fletcher saw it coming. It was good enough to mop up, and he tried to bounce while he was being tackled. Turnover Brisbane into the hands of Chad Warner. He's 50 out, and he bombs away. Brisbane pay the ultimate price for turnover. And Sydney get their first of the night. They're 1-3-9. The Lions 3-1-19 on the Triple M Bunnings trade scoreboard.
15: Yeah, Jasper Fletcher, he thought he was playing his mum's sport, not his dad's sport. Then he just tried to bounce the ball like a basketball through the corridor as he was getting tackled. He really bizarre play there.
14: His awareness as well. He's really out of sorts this year, Jasper Fletcher. He just put himself under pressure, just overplayed it, didn't he?
15: Yeah, his kick wasn't great to bury, but he followed up, did everything right. He just needed to take territory. But credit to Sydney, turned it over, hit the scoreboard. back at them. And Warner's had a good couple of minutes here for Sydney to kickstart them because been a bit quiet to start this game.
16: Red Z Lending stats, Chad Warner, that's goal number 19 for the season. 8 of those have come from outside 50, number 1 in the competition.
19: Good Red Z Lending stat, Red Z Lending loans for the self-employed, REDZED.com. As the Swans go inside forward 50 from the restart, Rowbottom kept it in front of him. It goes head to head with Wilmot. Lester threw it out of the contest. Quick hands from McDonald. Goulden snap around the body. The boundary umpire called it though. So did the Lions fans, and we'll have a boundary throw in left forward pocket. 3-1-19 the Lions, 1-3-9 the Sydney Swans. 10 points to difference with 2:50 left to play first term.
20: Errol Goulden, Red Z Lending, first quarterback.
16: So far, 5 touches, 3 inside 50, so he's starting to work his way into the game.
20: Such a wonderful jigsaw piece for Brisbane, for Sydney to bring in second half of the season. Here he is, wrapped up. They did the same thing last year. He came back in round 15, and they were 7-3 after that.
15: Explain that one to me. I haven't heard
20: that.
15: Well,
20: you've never done a jigsaw before, Rob?
15: No. I was thinking it was about 3.
20: Well, you put the pieces together, and yes, by the end of it, hopefully, you
15: the
20: get picture's
15: the picture. Okay, got you.
20: And the picture is right. The premiership.
19: Rock's a bit more of a yo-yo operator, I think, Jackie.
20: I can draw it in crayon for you if you want.
15: Quarter time, that'd be handy.
20: Blakey pounces on a loose ball on the wing, trying to take it on. Good tackle, Ashcroft. Blakey got hands away. Fletcher uses Dunkley on the way out from defensive 50. Not a great kick. Levi Ashcroft made it work and gave it off to his brother.
19: Here go the brothers combining. Morris led up Charlie to the Hammond half forward. Himself. Charlie's in space. Logan sees something he likes a bit more. Clever kick. Charlie drew the space for Jared Berry to lead into, who marks 40 out directly in front.
14: Yeah, they played that so well, didn't they? Kyle Lohman as well got deep back to goal along with Charlie in that big piece of space and just inside 50 opened up. Really nice vision from Logan Morris. Great piece of play from the Lions.
19: Beautiful to watch on the Triple M Harvey Norman replay. 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It ends June 30.
15: I think he's my favourite player in the comp, Logan Morris.
19: I think there's a few other people in that group with you, Rock. He's awesome to watch. Jared Berry rewards the Logan Morris kick with the Lions 4th. 4-1-25 plays 1-3-9 on the Triple M Bunnings trade scoreboard. And the Lions have jumped out to a handy lead in the shadows of quarter time, boys.
15: Yeah, they certainly are. Their defence has been outstanding, and then they've played really well off the turnover. It feels like every goal that they've got's nearly transitioned from the back half tonight. And again, Logan Morris, the numbers that they speak about these Gold Coast Suns key forwards going to get, if they're going to get that, Logan Morris is 3-4 times a player. So line up for 4 million, young man, in my opinion. But that's the third goal from the D50 for the Brisbane Lions. So my eyes have told back that up with on the Red Z Lending stats as well. Mm-hmm. They've moved the footy exceptionally well, defended well, and then cut Sydney up the other way.
16: Yeah, Red Z, Sydney's second best team at defending those as well. Only Adelaide ahead of them. 19 goals for the season, the Swans leading into tonight.
20: Quarter time approaching for McDonald's and Ream Hot Water, Triple M Rocks footy. Heaney kicks quickly from the back of the stoppage. You haven't seen a lot of Amati in the first quarter. Couldn't gather there. Wilmot's done it again. He's turned back into trouble for the second time this quarter. And when you turn into trouble and see James Rowbottom, it doesn't end well.
14: Spot on, Jackie. Great tackler, isn't he? Love the way he pins the arms, Rowbottom. And Wilmot tried to handball the ball in the Harvey on replay. And just got mauled by Rowbottom. Great tackle by the Sydney player.
15: Trying to do a bit too much the last few weeks, Wilmot. Thinks he's Dane Zorko or something off half back. He just needs to do the simple things really well. Continue with the play, get it to the open side.
20: It's been good for a goal a game in the last couple, James Rowbottom. 30 seconds before the first break. He's 40 metres out. He's directly in front. And he's kicked it. Reward for effort. And the Swans get a couple just before quarter time. 2-3-15 to 4-1-25. Triple M Bunnings trade scoreboard.
14: It's a real settler for the Rock, wasn't it? It was, Brisbane have clearly been the better side. But they've worked hard, Sydney. And you know, they haven't got much bang for buck. But a couple of nice tackles in their forward 50 have been really important.
15: Certainly has. Their defence is picked up. There's no doubt in that. But it feels like a couple of unforced errors from the Brisbane Lions. First one, Fletcher through the corridor. Then Wilmot there. He turned back into traffic. But they could have held Sydney almost goalless in this first quarter. But to Sydney's credit, that's why they're one of the best teams in the competition. 10 points down, pretty much quarter time here. So responded really well after a slow start.
19: Tom Rockliffe and Simon Black on the Triple M Seabus Super Special comments this evening. Jack Heverin, Liam Flanagan calling all the action. Heath Meldrum on the Triple M Red Z Lending Stats.
0: Cross the line, Brisbane.
19: Free kick going to Draper from the middle. Advantage taken. I don't know if there was any. And the Swans might make the Lions pay late. The clock is counting down. The Swans running forward. Charlie Cameron with a devastating tackle on Callum Mills that'll save the Lions a late goal opportunity. Siren set to sound, ball centre wing, and it does, and Charlie Cameron with some ferociousness and has a few words to Callum Mills too as he picks himself up off the deck. It was a pedestrian start to the first term, but in the end, it's the Lions who'll take a 10-point lead into the first break. 4-1-25 Brisbane, 2-3-15 Sydney. Good second quarter coming up after the break. For McDonald's and Remote Water, Triple M Rocks Footy.
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19: Quarter time on a Thursday night at the Gabba in Brisbane, where the Lions hold a 10-point lead over the Sydney Swans. 4-1-25 Brisbane, 2-3-15 Sydney. It was a slow start to the first quarter for the two highest scoring teams in the game, but it picked up late and more action on the way shortly. Liam Flanagan here alongside Jack Heverin, Tom Rockliffe, Simon Black, and this man, Ethan Meldrum, with all the Triple M Red Z lending stats from the first quarter.
4: Yeah, and they are pretty even to both teams. 5 scoring shots apiece. Swans with 4 more entries at the moment. Contested ball disposals all really even so far. One for the Swans, though. AFL teams normally win 34% of the time when they trail at quarter time, going to win the game. Swans are 7-0 this season when they trail at quarter time. So they managed to pick up from their slow starts pretty easily. Leading ball winners, Jasper Fletcher with the 11. Lockie Neal with 10. 5 clearances as well. Callum Mills, midfield move, as Blackie pointed out, 10 touches to quarter time, most for the Swans.
19: And this man didn't have a slow start on the boundary. He had a fired out of a cannon for Bob Jane teammates. It's Alex McMahon out.
5: Thank you, Liam. Yeah, the Swans joined by a special guest at the quarter time huddle there, Dean Cox's forehead vein. He was not a happy chappy after that first half, and he made sure the players knew about it. The good news down on the boundary, no injuries to report.
19: This is the first time we've ever had a vein update from the boundary line, Jack.
6: It's funny, I was just looking at the replay thinking, who'd they have out there? And then, it was Dean Cox's vein, so there you go.
19: Expected changes in this second quarter for the Sydney Swans. They were a bit lacklustre, Blackie. What do you think we'll see?
8: Yeah, look, I think Dean Cox has encouraged them best they can. They play their best when they move the ball quickly. The Lions defended them very well, must be said, in that first quarter. So credit to the Lions in that regard. But where they can take the opportunity to try to get that inside 45 kick, which they've got some really good mileage also throughout the course of the year, and sort of run and gun a little bit. Where they, if fatigue kicks in, can they get that part of their game really going strong?
19: All right, here we go. Ready to get underway in the second term. Umpire holds the ball aloft, and it's Fort v Grundy, and Warner took it away at pace. Heaney.
9: Eye contact, Sydney.
19: Got the handball away to Sarong, but was tackled high by Reveal, so it'll come back to Isaac Heaney, who looks after Sam Wick, went past him at pace, breaks a line, inside forward 50, Amati the target, standing in front of him was Lester, did well, brought it to ground. Wilmot, who's been caught a couple of times holding the football, wobbly start for the Lions defender. McKenna pursues it, wants to move it on quickly, too many Swans for him to fight his way through. Now it's with Blakey, hits the 50, driving kick to the top of the square. Sarong v Reville comes to ground. Hot after it on the ground is McDonald, who's gone to his more traditional top of the square role, and Gallup will clear the danger for the Lions.
6: It's a long ball out of defence too. Hipwood and Edwards engage. Great to see Eric Hipwood back out there. Second game back from a knee reconstruction. And Sarong back onto his right footed half forward. Lovely pass into the leading lane, and Curnow did the rest.
15: Yeah, good start from Sydney here. Just got the footy deep inside 50, set up the wall really well. Grundy gave him some extra support as the footy came out, and they just found a way to get back inside 50. So good start here to the second quarter for the Swans. Won the centre bounce clearance and then just played the footy in the front half.
6: Kicked 8 earlier in the season. Round 12 against Richmond. It's a big game tonight, and Sydney need their big key forward firing. 45 metres out, 45 degree angle, slides it through. 3 of the last 4 in the game now for the Swans. And they trim that deficit back to 4 points, 3-3-21 to 4-1-25 on the Triple M Toyota Tundra scoreboard.
8: Yeah, so how good to see Charlie Curnow up and about. He loved that goal. He's had his challenges this year, but he just celebrated that one hard. That was fantastic. And as you said, Rock, yeah, really important centre bounce clearance. I've really enjoyed so far watching Lockie Neal on the middle here. His clearance work in the centre bounce has been absolutely superb tonight, as has been all year. But Sydney won that one out and had a couple of re-entries back in, and really nice composure there to go inside 50, and nice lead hit up mark from Curnow. Good start for Swans this second term.
19: Career goal 350 for Charlie Curnow there. They love a key forward, don't they, the Sydney Swans? It's a long line of big name key forwards that they've had over the years. Plugger, Barry Hall, bloke named Buddy, and now A fella that named Charlie who goes all right. Free kick from the restart going to Darcy Ford in the middle. So the Lions will try and respond. They lead the game by 4 points. Answorth off halfback. Driving kick inside forward 50. Hipwood brought it to ground. Ball in dispute. Heaney tackled by Dunkley right on his hammer. The two number fives going at it. Bailey fighting through the tackle. Darcy Ford bend down. Unlikely of goal kickers. Somehow did it stay in. It landed in the lap of Eric Hipwood. And the boundary umpire said, yes, fair catch. So Hipwood has marked as deep in the pocket as you can be and will kick around the body for his first.
8: Great pocket for the left footer.
19: Eric the Eel finally chalked up game 200 on his return from that knee, Rico. Taking all of his allotted time. Ball to play on. Goal! The Lions do respond. 5-1-31. The margin back out to 10 points on the Triple M Toyota Tundra scoreboard. Toyota Tundra ready for everything.
15: Yeah, good start for Eric Hipwood. Get his confidence up. Sort of got on the end of it, got out the back then. Ford did a good job to keep it inside 50. There's some good key power forwards in there at both ends of the ground tonight. Kernow at one end, Hipwood, Morris at the other. It should be a really, really good key forward night. Perfect conditions out there as well. So Hipwood hits the scoreboard, Kernow at the other end. He's had a pretty good year, Charlie Kernow, after a slow start, but to be fair, he had the 8 against Richmond. Jack, I could walk out there and kick 8 against Richmond, I reckon, at the moment, the way they're going. But good way to get your confidence going, and hopefully it springboards in for the second half of the year.
6: You do look fit at the moment, Rocky. Yeah. You are in.
15: Oh, I am fit.
6: You are in sensational nick right now.
15: Until I take my shirt off.
6: No, I'm right, thanks. For McDonald's and Ring. Hot water, Triple M Rocks footy. It's Gordon.
15: You're right. I better put it back on.
19: Jack's overcome.
6: I feel sick. That's what it was. Gordon kicks that ball out of bounds. The Lions get it back. And Zach Bailey, who may very well be playing his last year with the Brisbane Lions. A lot of talk, particularly in South Australia, about him heading to the Crows. Answorth, long down the line. Morris got nudged out illegally, said the umpire, and he'll get a free kick.
15: Hipwood, sorry.
19: No. Eric, yeah, it is, Eric. You called it, Rock.
0: Back behind your mark, please, Eric. Keep going
15: umpires.
0: Around. Back on stand.
15: Mic'd up exclusively for Triple M.
19: Hipwood. Oh, what that. Is that? Heaney did. It was a tumbling punt by Hipwood. He turned the footy over. Oh, Warner spent it before he had it. Managed to win the football back and move it forward only as far as Lockie Neal, though, who gives it to Harris Andrews. This is a bad kickoff. Hipwood first, then Harris Andrews says, hold my beer, and kick the horrible wobbly thing. The forwards will give him a mouthful here. Say, so put the hands in, put the ball in the hands of a decent user, please, and we'll have a ball up at left half forward.
6: Someone's going to break a finger out there if this keeps going. 5-1-31 Brisbane, 3-3-21 the Swans, and the Triple M Toyota Tundra scoreboard. Bailey to Neal, then Lohman in tight confines. Handballs to Hipwood. Steps on the right. Doesn't miss by much. Can't say I've seen him kick on the right foot all that often, Blackie, but that looked pretty good.
8: He's actually not too bad. Yeah, he's kicked a few goals over the years on his right. For a big fellow, he's not too bad at all.
19: Blakey's opted for corridor, but it was a moon ball, and it might work out if Harris Andrews was facing the other way, but he wasn't. Lions have won the football back. Wilmot squares it. Goes wide. Tunstall. Wider still to Lester, who's in some space. Froggy Lester back in the side this week. Inside forward 50. Getting up is Morris. Getting to him was Edwards. McKenna was clever. Dribbled it to the goals. Minor score for the Lions. 5-3-33. Plays 3-3-21. Triple M Toyota Tundra scoreboard. 15 and a half to go in the second term.
6: It's very hard. Apologies for that sort of frog in the throat before, but we're going from 40 degrees to minus 6 in about a minute in this box. The air conditioning here at the Gabba. It's just a joke. It's Kerno. Grubby kick forward. I'd ask the security guard out the back, but he's so busy. It's Dunkley. Moves it on. Lions have got runners everywhere. Tunstall got out of the way of it. Let it go to Bailey, who gets back onto his right foot. Misses Rayner by foot. It was all there for the taking for Brisbane, but instead it's Bice for Sydney. He tries to find Lloyd coming out of defence. It was a decisive fist. And it's out of play, 60 out from the Lions' goal.
19: Talk about great football rivalries over the year. Simon Black, Kane Corns, Jakovic, Carey. One of the under-celebrated ones is Jack Heverin and the Gabba security guard out the back.
6: It's a pain in the ass.
19: Boundary throw in. Heaney gave it to Warner. Up and down the chimney. The kick's going to land in the hands of Wilmot. Couldn't quite complete the mark. Oh, Robotter with another heavy tackle. Almost a dangerous one on Lockie Neal. That's what the Brisbane crowd want. We'll have a ball up

0: Got a handball off to Dunkley. Squares it back up to a discipline area. Sarong's got a fly. Instead, decided to go with a double fist and concede a rush behind. Brisbane 5-4-34. Sydney 3-3-21 on the Toyota Tundra scoreboard. The Tundra, like Flanners, is ready for everything.
1: Still hasn't quite got out of first gear this game, has it, Rock?
2: Sort of just bubbling away. It's been better as the longer the game's going on, but the second quarter again, it's fallen into a bit of a lull.
1: Tunstall at right half forward for the Lions. Dunkley upended as he kicked it inside forward 50. And Logan Morris is in some sort of a purple patch and he's marked 40 out, 45 degree angle.
2: He's put the footy up the jumper, walk back to his mark. Quite remarkable.
0: He's expecting.
2: Well, we've seen that at Gold Coast last week when they took the footy, but I think I've seen a player do that for ever, I don't think. Maybe on a wet day.
1: He's kicked 10 goals in the last 2 weeks. And whatever works for you, Rock, because he's lining up at number two this evening.
2: Lovely.
1: He's expecting a goal. Two on the board for Logan Morris, six for the Brisbane Lions, who move to 6-4-40. 19 points ahead of the Swans, 3-3-21 on the Triple M Toyota Tundra scoreboard.
0: Yeah, he's a star, Logan Morris, isn't he? Just loving having on replay here. Just the way as a key forward, playing in front. It was a quick kick, almost a bit of a quick hack kick from Josh Dunkley, who was under the pump. And the rules of forward playing front, and that's exactly what Logan Morris did there. He got rewarded with an uncontested mark. And on the set shot, he's one of the most reliable kicks in this competition of the set shot.
3: Each one of his numbers, Red Z Lending.
4: Red Z Lending stats. I can tell you now, he's equal third in the Coleman. 37 goals now for the season. Equal with Charlie Curnow, who's kicked one tonight off the top of 36 prior to this. 24 goals from set shots as well. Most goals of any player in the league since round 8. He's in red hot form on the Red Zeds, is Logan Morris.
2: Just come off and get the thumb attended to as well.
0: Yeah. It's a great point you make, Rocky, too, as a free kick here to the Lions. And for all of the numbers being thrown around about key forwards, he's as good as any of them right now. Draper long and direct. Reveal hit that packet speed, couldn't take the footy with him. Handball was back into the waiting arms of Lohman. He snaps and misses. The ball is spending a stack of time in Brisbane's forward 50 this quarter.
2: Well, that's about the third free kick Grundy's given away for stepping over the centre square bounce as well, but for Logan Morris, that's why.
1: Oh, Blakey's kick out was a horror. Landed in the lap of Will Ashcroft at centre half forward. Can the Lions make them pay? Wilmot on the loop around. Ashcroft called to play on, kicks it into the hipward direction. Berry jumped in front of his key forward. Ball still in play. Lockie Neal with the banana. The two-time Brownlow medalist has missed to the skinny side.
2: Spoke about Zach Bailey before potentially going to Adelaide. They can't overpay him because you're going to have to pay Logan Morris. So, but they've got to be very careful in the next couple of years, Brisbane, how they manage their salary cap. But Logan's going to demand a big, big pay packet at some point.
0: He's only 21 years of age too, Logan Morris. Blackie, we haven't even got close to seeing his best footy, have we?
5: No, that's right. Yeah, he's just going to mature over the next few years. And
2: key forwards, you normally wait till they're about 25. He's burst onto the scene and ever since he ate his McDonald's and then made his way to the Gabba and wore Will Ashcroft's boots, he hasn't looked back.
0: Oh, it's a good life lesson, isn't it, Maccas, before the game? It certainly worked for us tonight.
2: Tucked into a couple of cheeseburgers.
0: Beautiful. Here's Curnow. Brisbane have had the last 8 inside 50s. This is better from Sydney, but McDonald was playing from behind and Lester, ever reliable, intercepts in the back half.
1: Wilmot takes the corridor option. Harris Andrews been getting up the ground a bit tonight, the Lions skipper. The run continues, the wave of run and spread, and Berry inside forward 50. Bailey, 1.4, 1.6. What's he worth, Blackie, as he marks 35 out, not much angle?
5: Oh, he's worth a lot, but yeah, those numbers are staggering, aren't they? It's such a discrepancy from what they're saying Brisbane can offer to what the Crows are. But look, this is a bit worrying times for the Swans at the moment. It's been really dominated by the Lions the last 5 or 7 minutes, and that transition off in the back line. How good's Froggy Lester? His ability to anticipate, play in front of his opponent, and take those uncontested marks. Let's start with him here for this opportunity in the forward line for Zach Bailey.
1: Zach Bailey's been called to play on here. He doesn't realise, and Cleary almost got to him, and then gave away a free kick for too high.
2: He's going to have to kick it another 10 metres.
1: So Zach Bailey was kicking from 40. Now Wick stands the mark at 50.

0: 50.
1: Strange. I'd love to see the Triple M Harvey Norman replay of the countdown clock then, because he was on his way in.
0: He did begin his run-up, and the umpire called play on. This time he makes it with plenty left to go. But he's 10 metres further out, and I don't know if he's got the journey. Yes, he does. He'll do it the hard way. And the Lions are starting to break away from the Swans. 6-6-42, plays 3-3-21. It's 7-6-48, in fact, plays 3-3-21 on the Triple M Toyota Tundra scoreboard. Bob J, Team Arts, Alex McMahon out.
2: Yeah, Hev, you might be a psychic, mate. You said if those inside forward 50 kicks, if they kept being ugly, they might break a finger. Logan Morris kicked the goal, came straight off, got his right pointer finger attended to. He's running back out on the field now. I wait for confirmation I'm broken. But if you can tell me the lotto numbers tonight, Hev, that'd be great.
3: You think I'll be telling you?
0: Bob Jane, Team Arts, end of financial year. Pricebusters sale is on now. BobJane.com.au.
1: Yeah, they're just cutting them up. Brisbane's ball movement. Fourth goal now from their back 50. Ryan Lester turned it over, got to the corridor. Harris Andrews pushing hard forward, but Sydney's defence been opened up numerous times tonight.
3: They are off in a big way at the moment, the Swans. For McDonald's and Ream Hotwater, another clearance win for Brisbane. Ashcroft got boots of ball, ricochets off hands. Draper followed up. He went to ground. Levi Ashcroft worked a handball out. Was kicked off the ground. Sarong taken care of strongly by Connor McKenna, who turns around, sends it goal square bound. Morris can't mark. They look like they're going to score every time they go inside 50 at the moment, the Lions. Wicks with a handball. It's a sloppy one. He's put a task out in front of Blakey. Tried to paddle it to his advantage. Dunkley goes to ground. Drags it back in on Cleary. They just want it more at the moment, the Lions.
0: Wilmot has it. Time to assess. He's just going to drive it in. And with Logan Morris feeling it, why wouldn't you? Brings it to ground. Row bottom. Again, just a hopeful clearance. Numbers here, although Warner did really well against Levi Ashcroft. Just pauses, looks up the line. Jake Lloyd going to dump kick. Cleary looks at the football. Wilmot was facing the wrong way. Got a fist to it. Boundary throw in centre wing. Eth.
4: Red Zed landing stats, 11 of the last 12 entries going Brisbane's way. As Rocky pointed out, four goals they've kicked in their defensive 50. Already the best result against Sydney this season. That's a big number for them.
3: Ethan Meldrum for Red Zed landing. Bit like the Lions. Oh, Ethan's a bit slow to get going, but he's in form now. Advantage taken. Will Ashcroft kicks to an outnumber in the forward pocket. Edwards off hands for Sydney. Handballs it to the boundary line. Didn't disguise it and didn't get away with it. Zach Bailey's ball, left forward pocket.
1: Just try and snap around the corner from 50. Seemed long to it at the Gold Coast last week. He's going back now. He's going to have a drop punt. It's an almighty snap around the corner, 50 metres, Blackie. Take us about five kicks to get it that fast.
3: He kicked the last goal of the game, and this to make it a 33-point lead. That's across the face and won't be scoring. Still in play, though. Big fly came from Morris. Blakey gets it on the boot. Call was touched straight away. Curnow rips it out of the arms of Fletcher, but Fletcher butted up and laid a good tackle. Handball over the top from Sheldrick to no one in particular. Cameron pounces for the Lions.
0: Works it all the way back to Gallup, who has every player on the ground in front of him. A warm round of applause as he finds Will Ashcroft wide, and the cries of Bruce for Reville. Up against the boundary on the outer side of the Gabba. The Lions in control. They lead by 27 points. Inside forward 50 they go. Thump from behind, and we'll have a boundary throw in.
1: Speak about Sydney being slightly off, but Brisbane are on. Brisbane are playing back to their best footy, and they're showing us why they're still premiership fancies. They're coming off a couple of flags, and when they flex their muscles on their home deck, they're hard to beat.
3: 8 wins and 6 losses coming into tonight, the Brisbane Lions. The other thing with their injury list is that's immense. We'll get to that in a moment as well. Ashcroft got it away. That was Will. Moved it in the direction of Levi, which is 30 metres away from Brisbane's goal. So still not playing tonight. Coleman, Duday, Zorko, McCluggage, McCarthy, Allen and Payne.
1: Yeah, some good names there. And then their draw after next week against Geelong, it's reasonably soft. So, well, I mean soft. They've got West Coast, Port Adelaide and the Blues. Blues are almost flag favourites. Essendon in there as well.
0: Oh, big fly. Came from McKenna. Didn't bring it down. Will Ashcroft got some high contact. umpired well because they saw him sink at the knees. Bailey to Levi Ashcroft towards the goal face. Across, out of bounds on the full, missed everything.
1: You back do think, don't you, if they can finish sort of top six of the Lions and they run home and that week off pre-finals, do them a world of good usually, it's going to be really interesting to see how they go. Look out.
5: Love to see Sydney get some life about their offensive ball movement, get their handball chain going. I don't know what their kick-to-handball ratio is tonight, Heath, and what it's been for the season, but it feels like they've kicked a lot more, trying to build uncontested marks. Maybe it's the way Brisbane are defended, but they need to get some life about themselves. Get to the corridor like the Lions. Take the game on. Use your hands. They just they haven't had that tonight yet.
3: Tom Rockliffe for Cbus Super. Build your something the smart way. Simon Black alongside him. Lions by 27 points. Will Ashcroft kicks it off the ground and a roll inside forward 50. Smart play, and it's out of bounds, Heath, for Red Z.
4: Yeah, they're last in the comp for kick-to-handball, the Swans, around that sort of 1.1 mark, going at 1.2 kick-to-handball tonight, so they are kicking more tonight. You look at the impact. We're talking about Brisbane's defensive numbers. They've kicked four goals generated from their back 50. The Swans are going defensive 50 to forward 50 just 8% of the time. They lead the comp in scoring from that stat, so they just cannot get anything from back there.
0: Levi Ashcroft, quick kick towards the goal face. Morris got across to spoil the mark and keep it inside forward 50 for the Brisbane Lions. I know it's been played down this end of the ground all quarter, Heath. Has Joel Amati seen the Sharon tonight?
4: On the Reds, he is statless, Joel Amati.
0: Seven minutes to go in this second quarter.
5: Ty Gallup got the job too.
0: He's doing well. Boundary throw in, Laddams took it. Lohman got to him. Now Rowbottom, again, two consecutive tackles there by Kai Lohman. Keeps it inside forward 50. Good fight from the Brisbane small forward.
3: Umpire Nathan Williamson throws it up quickly. Levi Ashcroft hunting. It's Sheldrick for the Swans. No intended target, just kicks for space. Gets it out of the defensive area. Antworth worried, Roses off it. Now the support arrives. Dunkley. The handball to Lester, who waited for as long as he could and then popped the left foot ball up. That 30 out from Brisbane's goal. Mills for the Swans just bangs it back to where they came from. But again, not a lot of structure, not a lot of system about what Sydney are doing at the moment. Cameron was almost through. He wanted a free kick.
5: Jasper Fletcher coming from the ground too. Looks like it's shoulder or the like from that last contest. Very sore boy.
0: Get down to our man, Alex McMahon, for Bob J. T-Marts for an update on Jasper Fletcher, as we see him on the Triple M Harvey Norman replay.
5: Maybe winded,
0: really
5: maybe ribs.
0: Grimacing there. Boundary throwing, right half forward for the Lions. The Swans just cannot get any territory at the moment. Lockie Neal got a fingertip to it. It's right up against the boundary on the outer side. Warner trying his hardest. Got the high one from Reveal. He's going to take the advantage. Oh, no.
1: He's been called out of bounds.
0: Umpire said he stepped over the line. The Chad not happy.
1: He's got a cheeky face, doesn't he? I like him when he's up and about.
0: Alex McMahon.
2: Oh, yes. Jasper Fletcher come from the ground. Malcolm Roses Jr. has just put a hip and shoulder into his ribs and head. So I'm sure he'll get a HIA check and get that wind back into his lungs.
0: Alex pretty happy with the sound of his own name.
3: Ah, yes. Alex for Bob Jane T-Marts. The end of financial year. Price Buster sale is on now. BobJane.com.au. I think I want that as my ringtone.
0: Oh, yes.
3: Chad Warner, Rocky, you mentioned, has got a bit of a cheeky sort of face. He came into the Triple M commentary box during the test series and dropped F-bombs. And now Brisbane might drop one of their own. That's a bad turnover.
5: Ty Gallup's just laced out Charlie Curnow inside 50. He's trying to get it to Harris Andrews, but he's genuinely laced him out. But he's just got that character appeal about him, Warner, I reckon. He'd be a real good man to hang out with.
3: And he came into the box and just dropped the magic, and then he goes, "Oh, I can't say that, can I?" And he said, "No, no, you can't."
1: Well, I don't know
6: about the first time either, I reckon. He's done that a couple of times over the journey.
5: Tuned in last week. Big Brian just open with him.
3: Yes, I did hear that one. It's Curnow off the turnover. It's kicked the only goal of the quarter for the Swans. They desperately need this, and he delivers with his second. Pumps the fists and tries to get the Swans going. 4-3-27 they are. Brisbane 7-6-48 on the Triple M Toyota Tundra scoreboard.
6: Yeah, did they ever need that? Yeah, terrible kick by Ty Gallup. We set it up Charlie Cameron just nicely read, just read the cues of the kick out beautifully. And do they need that? Just the ability of Brisbane tonight to just to defend and not allow any speed on the ball of the Swans. Been absolutely superb from this Brisbane Lions side. And you can just see it's a hat kick after a hat kick forward from the Sydney Swans. Even though they're defensive 50, the Lions small forwards have been pressuring that really well and not allowing them to get any sort of structure or any method out of their back 50. And it's all been hat kicks. So the Lions have been superb defensively. Chris Fagan will be wrapped.
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5: Three out of their four goals have been direct errors from the Lions. So Brisbane is sort of keeping them in this game.
0: Ball back in the middle for McDonald's and Remot Water. Triple M Rocks footy. It was a good smother from Will Ashcroft. Berry, Charlie Cameron. Short kick inside forward 50. Logan Morris tried the Bontempelli. Couldn't quite pull it off. Again, it's just a high, hopeful clearing kick from the Swans. And the Lions are lining up. Jasper Fletcher back on the ground. He's got the wind back in the sails. Will Ashcroft sits on Jake Lloyd and will have a ball up just outside the Lions forward 50.
6: Again, that pressure, just a real, as you say, a hopeful hat kick. They just can't get any uncontested mark chain going.
3: What are the pressure numbers, Heath, for Red Z Lending?
4: In the last 10 minutes, Brisbane, 2-4-3 AFL average around that mid 170 mark, so huge number.
3: That is a big, big number. Red Z Lending. Will Ashcroft, clever kick off the ground. Bailey sits one off. Morris just couldn't quite locate him, but he'll get a free kick here, Zach Bailey. Taken high, it was a bit sloppy from the Swans. He's having a good quarter.
6: Yeah, Tommy McCartan, the culprit there. Just a bit, got to be careful, don't you, when your opposition players get the head over the ball coming towards you. You've got to take that little extra time just to make sure you don't get them over the shoulder, and that's what McCartan did there. And Zach Bailey's had a terrific second quarter. He's been everywhere.
3: After kicking three in a row, Sydney get one back. This for Brisbane. Just to grab hold of this game again. And extend it back out to 27 points. He'll kick from 49 and a half metres out. And he threw his head back straight away. And he knew that he'd missed one goal one. For the night for Bailey, Triple M tie at a Tundra scoreboard.
0: If he does land at the Crows, how important is the number on your back, Lucky, right? Because there's a young Category B rookie by the name of...
4: Oh no!
0: There's Ramey Klanger. Riley Bias from the kick-in.
5: That's the second tonight.
0: Has hit Levi Ashcroft 30 out directly in front.
5: He did in the first quarter to Logan Morris as well. Logan Morris got the free kick, but this is the second one. He just laced it out.
6: Just go long, Riley.
0: Just go long, Riley. Dean Cox.
5: Pulling out his hair.
0: He's taken that vein of his back up to the coach's box.
5: Pulling out his last few black hairs that he's got.
0: Levi Ashcroft punishes the Swans from the kick-in. 8-7-55. The Swans 4-3-27 on the Triple M Toyota Tundra scoreboard. Toyota Tundra ready for everything. 2:47 left to play in the second term. The Lions really starting to stretch this with a 28-point lead.
5: You asked a question about the number. I don't think it really matters. Flanners, when I swapped, it was actually Pete Laddams who had the 38 at Port Adelaide, and he was a rookie at the time as well. I could have kicked him out of it if need be, but if Zach Bailey does go down there, you think you ask for the 33?
0: I mean, there's a Category B rookie by the name of Indy Cotton, who's the son of Jared Cotton, who was on Port's inaugural list, and I just wonder, will the question be asked of the young man?
5: Well, potentially. I'm not sure.
0: Would you hand it over?
5: Yep.
3: I think the Western Bulldogs have already had that conversation with Zach Butters for next year. I think Riley Sanders has said he can have it. For McDonald's and Ream Hot Water, Triple M Rocks footy. Grundy with time for a bounce and then a good kick. He was being tackled, but he saw that Errol Goulden was wide open and he found him right forward pocket.
6: Yeah, that little bit of pressure from Jimmy Tunstall actually helped his kick. It just fell a bit short. And allowed his teammate there to run onto an uncontested mark. But a really important centre-bounce clearance from the Swans. They have been getting dominated out of there at times tonight. That's a really, really nice piece of play from the Swans.
5: Isaac Heaney limping out of the centre square bounce off that cricket wicket.
3: Great to see him back. Unfortunately for him and for the Swans, he misses to the near side. 4-4-28 they are. The Lions 8-7-55. Rocky for Seabus Super.
5: Yeah, Triple M Harvey Norman replay. Isaac Heaney just went down and knee sort of wedged in that cricket wicket there. Gets a little bit sticky and a bit lumpy and he's not moving well.
0: Well, something to keep an eye on for him. And the boundary. Andrews drives it to the logos. Morris to fly. McCartan with a good spoil. Wicks front and centre. Lands with McKenna. Dunkley kept it rolling forward. It's a running race between Lloyd and Fort. Lloyd wins. Comes wide. Hamling has it. Jordan from behind. Going to drive it inside forward 50. An opportunity late perhaps. Gardner. 3-2. The Lions defenders work well together. And they've taken an important intercept mark with just a minute remaining in this second quarter.
3: He's been rock solid down there, Darcy Gardner, in this first half.
0: Wearing black boots, Jack.
3: Yep, you want to be able to play. Brisbane monopolised the footy. Barry on defensive 50. Alex, Bob Jane.
7: Yeah, just spending too much time with Barry Denner. Oh, yes. Physio's running out to Isaac Heaney, ran into the middle of the field. He's gone, nah, all good. She has had to do a U-turn and run straight back off. All good for Isaac Heaney.
3: Nicely done, Alex. Bob J. T-Marts is Wicks. Half-time not far away. Sydney would desperately love to steal one before then. Lloyd from next to the interchange bench. It's a tumbly ball that works. Rosas on the end of it. Sets it up, goal square bound. One-on-one, Gardner and Curnow engage. Curnow not paid the mark. He thought that it should have been. Brisbane clear.
0: Ball still there to be won at centre half forward for the Swans. Lockie Neal was composed, went the 1-2 with Fort, then found Ashcroft. Leadership on hand there, experience, you can't buy it. Lockie Neal with a moment of calm amongst the chaos, and that'll do us for the first half. The Brisbane Lions, two-time defending premiers, showing the Sydney Swans how it's done halfway through this one. 8-7-55. They'll take a 27-point lead into the main break, 4-4-28, as the Triple M Harvey Norman replay shows a mark that could have been paid to Charlie Curnow but wasn't. We'll break it all down at the halftime break with Simon Black and Tom Rockley. For McDonald's and Remote Water, Triple M rocks footy.
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13: Gail's wearing Molly's hat. 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Come on, give.
12: Hockey scalded beer on telly. 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
9: And the Brisbane Lions just showing the Sydney Swans how it's done at halftime. They hold a 27-point lead over the second on the ladder. Swans, Dean Cox going grey as we speak. Brisbane Lions, two-time defending premiers, just getting it done at the moment. Liam Flanagan here alongside Tom Rockliffe, Simon Blackjack, Heverin calling all the action as well. And this man with the numbers from the first half, thanks to Red Z Lending, Ethan Meldrum.
10: There was a run there where Brisbane had 16 of 17 inside 50s from the five-minute mark. That was about where Sydney nearly drew it leveled at the start of quarter time, the five-minute mark. Just territory dominance. It was about 96% time in forward half over that period. And four goals generated from their defensive 50. Just Brisbane's ball movement has been fantastic. Again, the worst result, or the best result, I should say, against Sydney this season, full stop. Four goals generated from defensive 50. That's a big number for Brisbane, their ball movement. And is Sydney making mistakes in their defensive 50 as well? The guys have pointed it out. 13 clangers in their defensive 50 to Brisbane's two. That's free kicks, that's drop marks, that's turnovers like the one that went to Levi Ashcroft. So plus 11 is not what you want in your back 50. Mm. Leading ball winners on the ground. Will Ashcroft really starting to rack it up. He's had 9 touches in each quarter, 18 for the game, 6 clearances, 4 score involvements, and 77% by foot. Pretty complete game so far. Dunkley and Neal with 16 apiece. Jasper Fletcher, 15. Callum Mills, with that midfield move, has 15 disposals as well.
9: Red Z Lending stats from Ethan Meldrum there. Chris Fagan said it during the week. He said, when we defend well, we win. When we win, our points against are the second best in the comp, and when we lose, we're 18th. So this Brisbane Lions side is built on their defence, and we're seeing it firsthand tonight, Blake.
11: But we sure are. Yeah, they are. It's been the core for this side, just to get your act together defensively, buy in to the level, the intensity. And over the last fortnight, pre the bye, they've elevated that part of their game. And tonight, they're doing a beautiful job. They really are. And in fact, I think all phases of the game, they're doing really well. As Ethan Meldrum just said beautifully, the offence part of their game, they're doing that terrifically well tonight. Defensively, they're making it very hard. for the Swans to score, and in the contest, the winning clearance, the winning contested possession, all phases of their game, Rock, they're doing really well tonight.
12: It certainly is, and the defences from their forwards, it's them that have really kick-started their defensive elements of their game, because we know that Sydney want to be, they're handball happy in their back half, right? They want to take the game on, they want to get to the corridor, but their forwards haven't allowed them to do that, so they can get sound, set up really sound behind the footy, and they look a much better back six. You put Ryan Lester in there. Gardner's playing well. You've got Harris Andrews. The big one for me that is often forgotten about is Ainsworth. When he's back there, he's a really good, hard defender, sets him up really well as well. So defensively, across the board tonight, they've been really good. But I would credit their half forwards and their forward pockets, the ones that have sort of locked down, haven't allowed Sydney, haven't allowed Blakey to get the running gun through the corridor and take the game on.
9: And we were just talking about it off air. And this game, by no means done. Sydney Swans, the highest scoring team in the competition, 27 points for them. They can do that in a quarter with the talent they have on their list. But to keep it focused on the Brisbane Lions for one more question, gentlemen, how do you fit these injured players back into this side? Kitty Coleman, Dane Zorko, Hugh McCluggage, Lincoln McCarthy and Oscar Allen. And do they all fit? Because all those players could be back healthy, ready to go within the next month of football. Do they all get back into this side in the best 23?
11: Well, to name a couple from new recruits this year, Oscar Allen, you know, hasn't been the team whilst Eric Hipwood's come back, and Draper and Darcy Wilmot, do they play two rucks, Rock? That's going to be really interesting to see how that plays out, along with some of the other more talented smaller types to come in. So yeah, once they potentially come back in incrementally over the next month, it's going to be really fascinating to see how that plays out, particularly if they start to get in some really good form, which looks like they are tonight.
12: It's a good headache to have, and the more options you've got there. We've seen that Chris Fagan backs in his boys, so he's 23 that he backs in. Like, we've mentioned it, Cam Rayner probably hasn't had the year that he's had, so does the pressure start to come on him as a half forward? So a selection squeeze is good, a good thing for the Brisbane Lions, and potentially a tilt at a third flag.
11: The issue with Oscar Allen's fit, Eric Hipwood's fit, Darcy Wilmot's fit, and Draper.
12: Darcy Ford.
11: What selection process they go in terms of their height? They're not going to be too tall. And will they play the two rucks? What will they do there? That's going to be really fascinating, because they haven't been confronted with that to this point with the new recruits in Draper and Allen.
12: Well, the thing is as well, when you throw Zorko and Coleman in the back half as well, then where does Gallup fit in? Does Gallup then swing forward again? So they've got good problems.
9: It's a nice problem to have if you're Chris Fagan, as we look at some of those returning soldiers maybe over the next month of football. This is Triple M Footy Halftime for BHP. Strong communities don't happen by chance. They're built by people and partnerships that last. BHP, building local communities together. The Amy Clanger at halftime. It's always one we're on standby to watch. When the lucky country isn't so lucky, it's lucky you're with Amy. And today's Amy Clanger came from within this very box. Question for you, Ethan Meldrum. What's the longest we've gone in a game in season 2026 without a score? Because at the moment we played 6.5 minutes and neither team has registered a point.
10: Whoa, I mean, that Collingwood-Port Adelaide game was goalless in the last quarter last week. Nine behinds, though.
13: Just back to the Red Zeds too. Flanners threw one at Ethan, and he wanted absolutely no part of that before. That was. If you've ever let one go through to the keeper, that was Ethan.
12: He's the best in the business, Ethan Meldrum, but gee whiz, how's he going to pull that one out?
10: I'll tell you what, Red Zed landing stats, it was one of those ones that pitches outside off and decks back as well.
9: Yeah, I don't know if that goes to Ethan or myself, but we'll call it a team clanger there. Although, we're not finished with the clangers. It's rare that we do two, but we do have a second one. And he's on the boundary tonight, and he's already given himself a catchphrase. Alex McMahon?
14: Oh, yes. Jasper Fletcher come from the ground. Malcolm Roses Jr. has just put a hip and shoulder into his ribs and head. So I'm sure he'll get a HIA check and get that wind back into his lungs.
9: Alex pretty happy with the sound of his own name.
13: Ah, yes.
9: I don't know, when was the last boundary rider who had a catchphrase?
12: Well, he's breakfast radio. He produces that up here in Brisbane, doesn't he? So
9: we'll get that to their producers so it can be replayed on air on Monday morning. This is Triple M Footy Halftime for BHP. Strong communities don't happen by chance. They're built by people and partnerships that last. BHP, building local communities together. On the other side of things, Blackie, what's Dean Cox saying to his team right now in the sheds?
11: You know, I just think the ability from half back, as we've spoken about, is their real strength. And they've got to find a way to get some some speed and method through halfback. So many hack kicks. And, yeah, the pressure's been good from Brisbane, but I'd love to see him being able to drive their legs, get the ability to sort of get a little bit of space, get the odd flick handball 1-2 rock and get some real speed on the ball, maybe some change of angles through that halfback area to be able to get some speed on the footy. But I think that's their best bet, you know, and the ability of their midfield group to really get enough clearances going forward inside forward 50 that they haven't had many penetrating clearances tonight. Brisbane's, I've felt, have dominated that part of the game in terms of a penetrative clearance out of stoppage.
12: They're just going to take a few more risks off half back. It's the best ground in Australia to hit the corridor and get it deep inside 50. So for them, they've just got to be a bit more aggressive, get back to what's made them so good this year, the forward handball, bring their runners into play, get Blakey involved, and away they go.
9: 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Thursday night footy in Brisbane. Tomorrow it is Friday night footy at the G. The Friday huddle will lead you into it, and then it's the Wizard and the Hawks on Friday night football under the lights taking on the Giants. This young man is something to watch on a Friday night under the lights, the Wizard.
11: Oh, he's a gem, isn't he? Absolute ripper.
12: Yeah. He's pace last week was incredible to see live.
9: It's Rockcliffe like the pace of Nick Watson. It'll be a great game to watch. Let's take a break for McDonald's and Ream Hot Water. But before we do, let's just check in with Alex McMahon. Alex?
14: Oh, yes.
9: Yeah, good. Just checking he's still with us. Second half on the way between the Lions and the Swans. The Lions with a 27-point lead. Good second half on the way after this for McDonald's and Ream Hot Water. 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
5: 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Simon Black and Tom Rockcliffe. What's going on with the Swans? We spoke a lot about the Lions and all the good things that they've done so far, but the Swans just seem a bit off tonight, don't they?
12: They certainly do. They're ready to go. Brisbane have just ran out after half-time and Sydney are walking in their position, so maybe this might be what they need, Jack, ready to go early on in this one. But I think they've stepped away from what's made them so good this year. They're running gun off half-back, and maybe Brisbane have taken away from them, but they're not defending the ground as well, so they're not up and going at the moment, Sydney. They need to get their run game going. So they need to somehow get Blakey and these guys off half back, start to attack the corridor. That's going to get them back in the game, open it up through the corridor as well. So looking forward to how they respond. You can see now that they've gone out of their positions. Looks like Blakey's going to go to a wing or half forward. He's certainly not going to the defensive end. We're actually going to the half forward line. So, interesting move that in itself.
11: Mm. The Brisbane tonight have done a great job. It's all about stopping the handball, forward handball chain of the Swans. But the inside 45 kick, the Swans have done exceptionally well this year as well. And Brisbane have guarded that corridor really well. So, pats on the back again to the Lions, the way they've defended that first half. Let's see if they can keep it up, because we know Sydney can score and score quickly.
5: Alex McMahon, Bob Jane T-Mart.
14: Oh, yes. Thank you for that, Amy Clanger, at halftime. It was good to get runs on the board for that one. Bain update for the big Dean Cox. It was at full throb during halftime. No Bain's injuries in to throb. Report.
5: I'm sorry?
14: A full throbbing forehead vein for Dean Cox.
12: Oh, boy.
14: Oh, boy, indeed.
5: Alex has just looked at the clock and seen that it's 9 o'clock.
12: Just ticked over 9 o'clock.
5: And thought, I can go with this. I'm not sure you can, Alex.
14: He's not happy, and hopefully this one's turned around.
5: Now, this is Triple M footy,
14: yes,
5: where you don't need a VPN. It's all for Maccas and for Ream Hot Water.
12: Throbbing veins.
5: My goodness gracious me. And Neil down to Bailey, and they pick up from where they left off in the first half. Quick forward 50 entry. That's a strong tackle. Sarong, make sure that Logan Morris doesn't get out. That clearance game, that's another one, Blackie and Rocky, that's normally one of Sydney's strong suits. They're getting owned in that position.
11: And Lockie Neal again, it's probably his fourth centre clearance. He's just not getting enough work put into him. When the ball hits Ruck's hands, he's just got just that metre. And the Sydney midfielders, they need to tighten up there.
6: Will Ashcroft with a quick kick out of the pack has gone out of bounds on the full, so it'll be a free kick to the Swans, left back pocket. Football in the hands of Sarong, who goes long down the near side. Grundy was shoved out of it. Bice threw his hands in the air, thought he was held on to, but he put a tackle on Bailey, and we'll have a ball up at right half forward for the Lions.
11: The Reds said Lenny Stass, Lockie Neal mentions on fire. It's up to 6 clearances now.
6: As Warner snaps it around the body, it's going to land at centre wing. Harris Andrews v Logan McDonald. Rowbottom spun into the Harris Andrews tackle. The Lions skipper, or one of the three, has been superb tonight. Rock solid as ever as he squares the ball and finds Fletcher.
12: He's had his best half for the year as well. Jasper Fletcher tonight.
5: Just holds and waits. Fletcher. That's not a good kick. Just as Rocky sung his praises, he's made a mess of it. Jordan fighting off a couple of lines, got boots a ball and rolls it forward. No one inside forward 50. Amati's first there. Oh, he kicks it off the ground from a metre out and he slams it into the post. Oh, Joel. He could have just about let that one bounce all the way through for a goal. Instead, he hacks it into the woodwork. My goodness.
6: That wasn't his first touch, was it, Heath?
1: Red Z landing stats, that was his first disposal.
7: That was actually harder to do. It was harder to miss that than kick it.
6: Tell you what, remarkable stuff as Heaney puts a good body on Andrews and takes the mark, releases Bice inside forward 50. Gardner's been superb, although he dropped that one. Fell to the lap of Warner. Got two. Swans draw first blood in the second half. And they cut the margin to an even 20 points on the Triple M Beacon Trade scoreboard. Beacon Trade backing tradies with all the lighting, fan switches and electrical for the job. Beacon Trade, let's make light work.
11: Looks like a genius, Amati. 7-point play. Look, I want to sing the praises in front of you of Isaac Heaney. The contested mark against Harris Andrews, 20, 25 centimetres taller. Heaney, what a superstar he is. He just owned Harris Andrews there, and that what allowed the foray forward into the forward 50. Brilliant piece of play, Isaac Heaney.
12: It went straight through Gardner's hands. Well, Riley Boss, he's kicking it terrible tonight. He hasn't got his kicking boots on. Got away with that one there. Darcy Gardner straight through the Jukes.
5: So on the Harvey Norman replay. 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All the prices are in store and online. It ends on June 30. Cry of ball from the Lions fans. Sarong has a little fumble. He's at half-back. He's tackled. Second time around. Gordon hacks it into the middle. But Lester marks diving down on his knees and he goes.
6: No one stood the mark. Froggy took off inside forward 50. That's a bad kick too. McCartan. Great to see him back out on the park. Missed with concussion. Hands off to Goulden, who goes corridor. Oh, Heaney, again undersized in the contest. That's Harris Andrews in one instance, and Sam Draper in the other. He's defeated. Oh, no, but he took on Zach Bailey and couldn't get past him. No advantage taken. The Z-man will take it. 70 out. The flood is on. Charlie Cameron, the quick handball, pop the kick up, Rayner, good protection from Draper, slow reaction from the Swans defenders, and Cam Rayner will go back to kick at number two, 35 out directly in front.
12: They're certainly looking to take the corridor on a lot more, and it was just Isaac Heaney, got tackled from behind, didn't expect the pressure to be there from Zach Bailey, but I like the intent from Sydney to start this third quarter, take the game on, get to the corridor. They've looked good a couple of times, so you still want to encourage that.
6: Cam Rayner, he can win a game off his own boot, the former number one draft pick, just the one goal this evening. No real reaction as the ball in flight, but it snuck in. So Rayner's got two, the Lions respond, and the margin is back out to 26 points on the Triple M Beacon Trade scoreboard, 4.5 played third term.
12: Yeah, again, just a good pressure awareness. We spoke about Brisbane being on defensively tonight. It is those guys. It's the half forward, Zach Bailey. These boys staying involved defensively. He comes up, makes a well-executed tackle there on Heaney. Turns the footy over and goes back inside 50. For the Swans, I'm intrigued what they're trying to do here with Nick Blakey. We haven't really seen it unfold yet, but he's starting half forward. I feel like they're going to try and inject him as almost a seventh defender. So get him right up the ground, open up that forward half and get some run and carry from behind. So interested to see how that plays out, but a good start from the Swans to start this third quarter, even though Brisbane answer pretty quickly.
11: And great song, Sweet Caroline, Cam Rayner, that's a beauty.
5: McDonald's and Ream Hot Water, Triple M Rocks footy, Levi Ashcroft kicks in the Logan Morris direction. It was hacked off the ground, and this might suit Eric Hipwood because he's quick, but Cameron's a little bit quicker. And he misses. We could have gone from Sweet Caroline to Country Road in 60 seconds then. That would have been Blackie at the golf day last week.
11: School. How good.
12: Serious concerns now for the Swans, though, out of the centre square bounce. Brisbane 3-0 this quarter. Triple M Red Z Lenny stats. They're dominating at ground level. Their midfielders all over the Swans.
6: Eric Hipwood has put a forearm into the throat of James Jordan. The Swans understandably getting a free kick. Crowd didn't like it, however. Swans in their defensive 50. Callum Mills will get it in the left-back pocket. Number up ahead is Riley Bice. Now, Tom Rockliffe hasn't rated his kicking tonight, but let's see how he goes.
12: He's a chance to kick this in the Triple M box.
6: He's up against the boundary line. Riley Bice. That's a nice drop punt. Big flyer from Logan McDonald. No mark taken. Gallup's going to send it back from whence it came. Bice might get another opportunity to prove Tom Rockliffe right here with an intercept mark.
5: Is it left half back?
11: You see Brisbane just everything so quickly to cover the corner.
5: That's another mistake by foot from Riley Bice. It was intercepted by Reville. Lockie Neal instructed to play on from the wing. His kick turned over. Warner Markson goes, and he's way too quick for the Brownlow medalist. Two bounces for Chad Warner. Here's a third. He gets to 45. That is one of the goals of the year. Electric from Chad Warner. Desperately needed for Sydney, and that is pure class. 6-5, 41 to 9-8, 62 on the Triple M Beacon Trade scoreboard.
11: Oh, Jack Hero, beautifully caught. Magnificent. What a goal. What a goal. That was just absolutely first class from Chad Warner. Just a pacey. First an intercept over the little chip kick from Lockie Neal. As soon as he got the ball in his hands, he just knew he was going to outrun Lockie Neal. And then he did within a second. And then he took about 20 metres, Rock, and did a little bit of a shimmy sidestep around a whoopee tackler. And he would have ran probably 40 metres at that stage. We see here on the Triple M Harvey Norman replay. Put a lovely little dance on, would-be tackler, and then broke the 50 and kicked from 45. What a goal. Is that going to ignite the Swans?
12: Must be nearly goal of the year, doesn't it?
6: Ball back in the middle for McDonald's and Remot Water. Triple M rocks footy. Good intercept mark from Wilmot. Stops the Swans going back to back and squares it to Levi Ashcroft. Ty Gallup certainly won't want to see it again. Fletcher squares the ball wide to Bruce. Reveal. Lines have overlapped here, the Swans. Lohman to the pocket. McKenna, did he juggle it over the line? Mark Pay deep in the left forward pocket. The Irishman will go back and kick from a tight angle.
12: Good ball movement again. Brisbane from their back 50. Open the Swans up. Sydney got their hands on it at ground level, won the clearance, which they haven't done much. Chopped up the other way. Brisbane get a chance to kick their fifth from their back half.
6: He's been more than handy this year, Connor McKenna. And he's hit the post. Had it bending the right way, just a little skinny. So it's 63 plays 41 on the Triple M Beacon Trade scoreboard. Beacon Trade, backing tradies with all the lighting, fan switches and electrical for the job. Beacon Trade, let's make light work.
5: There's just a little hint in the air here for Sydney, isn't there? Long ball up the middle. BT would call it a little snifter. That's what it is. It's a snifter for the Swans. Rayner marks at half forward. Lions lead by 22 points. Narrow kick into the pocket. Cameron was being held. Crown wanted a free kick and they were right.
8: That's right.
5: Cunningham had arms all over Charlie Cameron. It's a tough shot from the right forward pocket.
11: It's a tough shot, but he does these so well on his left foot. He's only probably 2 or 3 metres inside from the boundary. 25 metres out. It's going to take a great effort, but the champs, wonderful in this scenario.
5: He's already kicked one. And to push it out to an equal game-high 28-point lead. Never in doubt for Charlie Cameron. 10 minutes into the third quarter. Triple M Beacon Trade scoreboard. And it's time to sing.
12: Yeah, exceptional again from Brisbane in their front half. Just get those repeat entries, get it down. Their ball movement's been exceptional tonight. Real feature of their game. They're doing all facets really, really well. Get it deep inside 50, get the defender to panic. Cameron one-on-one, and he's snapping it so well at the moment. Eric Hipwood was standing there for the handball. He's never, ever going to receive that. Not in a million years from Charlie Cameron around the corner, and he's nailed it. He's had a really, really good season, Charlie Cameron.
11: It was a big goal, wasn't it? As you said, Jackie, the momentum Sydney had and a real quick reply from the Brisbane. It's an important goal from the Lions.
6: Charlie Cameron sits 75th all-time on the leading goal kicker list. Just one goal behind the great Terry Danaher now. As we have a restart for McDonald's Arena, Water Triple M Rocks footy. Jeez, it's one of the great traditions in our game now, the Charlie Cameron goal song here at the Gabba. And the fans are in full voice. Laddams and Fort do battle. Heaney taken a little high by Ashcroft, but umpire says we'll have another ball up. So we're still stuck in the heart of the Gabba. 11.5 minutes played of the third term. The Swans are in the arm wrestle now. They still trail by 28 points. But the energy is certainly lifted from what we saw in the first half.
5: Some low numbers, Heath. Who's been a bit quiet tonight, particularly for Sydney, Red Z?
1: Yeah, still Joel Amati with that one kick, one behind from 2 metres out. Laddams only the two touches, the inclusion as well.
5: Heath just had to mention that it was from 2 metres out as well. Roses kicks to the advantage of Curto. Does a mark on the third bite. He had the seal on Gardner. He couldn't drag it in, and it rolls out of play, left forward pocket.
12: Did everything right, didn't he, Curto, except complete the mark. Body position, kick was to his advantage.
6: So a boundary throw in the left forward pocket for the Swans. Ruck work to be done by Laddams against Fort. Tapped it into a dangerous spot. Robottom clean hands. Cleary dropped the football as Wilmot got to him. Around the body goes Sheldrick. Lands with Tunstall. Wasn't clean. Opportunity for Goulden wrapped up in a tackle by Lohman. We'll have a ball up still inside the Swans forward 50.
12: They need one here, Sydney. Keep this game alive.
6: Lockie Neal's hands were lightning. Grease lightning. He got it to reveal. Clears the danger. Bouncing on centre wing. Boundary line not taken there by Bice. And Mills has wrapped up in a tackle centre wing. Heath Meldrum, out of curiosity for Joel Amati, what's the lowest rating game anybody's played this year?
1: Oh, that is mean, Flanners. You know what? Joel Amati, on the player ratings, he's not the lowest rated player on the ground, believe it or not, despite the fact he's only had one disposal. Caden Cleary, who's had a couple of clanger kicks and a couple of behinds, is rated lower, as is Sam Wicks, who's had a couple of bad turnovers by hand with some behinds as well. So Joel Amati's got two Swans players worse on the player ratings than him, believe it or not.
5: It was very well done, Heath, to just shift and go in a different direction. To not answer the question at all.
1: The answer is Tom DeConey against the Giants, but
5: you could be a politician. Andrews again. What sort of numbers has Harris Andrews had tonight, Heath?
1: On the red sets, Harris Andrews doing a little bit better. That's disposal number 10, fourth intercept for the game as well. So three scoring bombs, doing well.
5: Levi Ashcroft holds and then uses Neal. Brisbane is chipping around, slowly building this ball up. It's with Zach Bailey, broadcast swing. The Lions 10-9-69, Sydney 6-5-41, Triple MB Beacon Trade scoreboard. Bailey uses Tunstall. 75 metres around from goal. Game number 20 in his young career. Kicks to a pack. Laddams from the back smashes that ball to the boundary line. It'll be thrown in, and it's just dropped to minus four in this box again in the last couple of minutes.
6: It's active recovery, Jack. Hot and cold.
5: Yeah.
6: Boundary throw, we're inside. The Lions forward 50. They've kept the Sydney Swans, the highest scoring team in the competition, to 41 points in this game so far. We're midway through the third term. McKenna just ran forward of the contest, and with that Irish flair and style, gets his first of the evening. 11-9-75 Brisbane, 6-5-41 the Sydney Swans. On the Triple M Beacon Trade scoreboard for Bob Jane Seymour, Alec McMahon.
14: Chad Warner just getting his left quad worked on by the physio. He's up stretching it out, so he'll be back on the field momentarily. Lions crack 70. That means free Big Mac for everybody in the crowd on Monday.
6: How good's that? 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
8: Also means it's $220,000 for the Lions Foundation. Wow. $220,000 for the 11th goal kick tonight. $20,000, of course, donated per every goal. And we see on the Triple M Harbour Door replay, Zach Bailey, you can see why clubs just are frothing to get him. That forward craft at that stoppage, he set that goal up through his roving off the pack and his drive of legs and his creative hands to Conor McKenna. What a beautiful goal.
12: I don't want to ride him too hard, but it was Bice, his direct matchup. He didn't put any body work on him, just let him run through. It's an easy game if you have no one bending you up.
5: McDonald's and Ream Hot Water. Dunkley with an agricultural kick out of the air.
11: fell into the lap of Fort, who snaps and hits the behind post. The other thing too, Rocky, which we haven't seen with Sydney all year, as Sydney restart, is that the Lions are right under their skin tonight. They are really annoying them.
12: They certainly are. It'd be interesting come Lions best and fairest night whether Bice gets a few votes.
6: Brock has got Riley Bice in his sights as Errol Goulden now turns the footy over to Darwin. 50. 50.
11: It's not Bice, is it?
6: Isaac, he failed to stand on the mark.
12: It's a shocking rule, that. That's got to go next year, but... Darcy, kick another one.
6: Darcy Fort has been marched to the top of the square, and the big ruckman. What a journeyman career Darcy Fort has been on, and it continues. Two-time premiership player. Snuck into that first one after Oscar McInerney went down with an injury and then held his spot in tandem with Oscar last year. Could he win a third? 12-9-81 the Lions, 6-5-41 the Swans on the Triple M Beacon Trade scoreboard.
12: Yeah, just being pulled apart in all facets of the game at the moment. Sydney clearances, they're being dominated. Transition from the back half, they just can't get their ball movement going at all. So we came here expecting this to be a really, really good matchup. Expected to see where are Brisbane at. We see Goulden come to the bench, very fired up, throwing the mouth guard in the back. So They're rattled at the moment, the Sydney Swans.
11: Which is interesting because everything we're talking about, Brisbane's next 4 weeks, Sydney have got the Bulldogs next Friday night at home, then they go to Fremantle, then they've got Adelaide, and then they've got the Giants.
8: It's a massive month ahead, isn't it?
11: So that's a huge, huge period for them as well. Blakey's managed to slide forward, handballs to Rowbottom. Forward pocket, brought it back in towards the top of the goal square. The Lions defenders merge as one and knock it through for a behind. So everything we're saying about Sydney, Blackie, and how well they're going, like, this could quickly change for them.
8: Yeah, that's right. Yeah, defensively.

0: So Wilmot had to react, and he's turned the footy over. Sheldrick has it, plays on quickly, left footer, going to drive it long to the top of the square. Amati hasn't found much of it, still didn't find it on this occasion. Cleary lost it in the goal square. Wilmot tapped it back to Gardner, who's been outstanding. The kick won't clear 50, and Swans have the numbers, and Hamlin snuck inside the forward 50, the Swans defender, and will go back to have a shot.
1: First
0: Joel Hamlin, just the three career goals across 108 games. So would you put your house on it, Rob?
2: Don't have a house.
0: Blackie, what about one of your four?
3: No, he missed.
0: No, he missed everything. No, he stuck it in for a behind. Minus score to Joel Hamlin. You can keep your four houses, mate.
2: Divorce got mine first.
4: So you've only got half of one. That's the best answer I think I've heard to that. Would you put your house on it? I don't have one. Wow. Receive our super special comments for Tom Rockcliffe. Build your something the smart way. And also give that he may grow. Tunstall.
2: Oh, boy.
4: Holds it up.
1: Move it on. Play on.
4: He's got a lot to work with. Bites off an aggressive kick that probably wasn't there. Heaney marks for the Swans. Now, that probably should have been 50. It was one against Isaac Heaney a few minutes ago. Into the pocket. Cleary gets in the way of Amati. Dropped it, and then Amati went to ground. He's just not having a good night. And according to Heath, Cleary's having a worse night. The Swans are down by 38 points. They're getting in each other's way.
5: It's 20 minutes into the third quarter, and Amati hasn't had the footy in his hands tonight at all.
0: Draper went out of midair. Oh, that might have come off Heaney's boot. A lasso.
5: I think against Brisbane.
0: No, it's come off a Lions player's boot. So Warner will take the free kick at left half forward. Goes quickly. Two goals in this quarter to Chad Warner. Squared it up. Wanted Curno. Dunkley was good. Gave it to Wilmot. Lions have numbers in support. Zach Bailey just stood in place. Let everyone run past him Pendlebury style. Then cleared the danger. But a good mark taken by Hambling in the heart of the Gabba.
4: Shifts a little kick to Grundy, who's on the wing.
2: It's fair to say the two rucks haven't worked for Sydney tonight either.
4: It might be a one and done, that one.
1: Stand.
4: Sheldrick marks it left half forward. He's played every game this year.
2: Always ruck better, Brodie Grundy, when he's one out.
4: Draper gets back. A big fist, yeah. This is a great call, Rocky. We saw that. A Collingwood, he was one out for a long time, and then he goes to Melbourne with Max Gorn, and that didn't work. And
1: Brody,
4: he's done all of the ruck work here on his own, so it's a strange selection decision, that one.
5: Maybe they panicked somewhat. You got Draper, you got Fort, but yeah, maybe he's a little bit sore. We've seen him in and out of the team a little bit. Laddams has played some really good VFL footy, but I don't think they'll do it again.
0: Inside the Swans forward 50, and a free kick going against Caden Cleary.
5: They need the next one for this game of footy, the Swans. They need to somehow repel here, get the footy back inside 50, get the next goal.
0: Margin is 38 points in favour of the home side as Berry drives it out of defence. 2v1 here. Edwards did really well, outnumbered, and forced a boundary throw in to keep it in the Swans' half as we see Errol Goulden on the Triple M Harvey Norman replay, ready to come back in. You can see that he's been out for an extended period of time, Blackie.
3: Yeah, he sure can, yeah. He's rusty, the little champ, but, you know, it's again, he's going to get some miles on the legs tonight. It'll be better for the big month ahead they've got.
4: Lions by 38 points. Triple M Beacon Trade scoreboard. Heaney in half forward. His handball was only as far as Levi Ashcroft, who's been busy. He's accumulating. Tunstall down low. Couldn't mark. Got back up to his feet. Loaned in from the side. Was nowhere near it. It was a good fly. Good tackle. That's more like it. He was out of the contest. He threw himself at Grundy. And he catches him holding the ball on the wing.
5: He needed that too, Loman. I'd like to know his numbers when you get a minute each.
6: Seems like just four touches, two behinds.
0: Been quiet. Pressure's been there, though. Tunstall inside forward 50. Reveal, drop the fingertipper, diving to the ground. We'll have a boundary throw in.
5: And that's the right pocket. That's something the Swans players can do. The ones that have had quiet nights, you can get involved defensively. You've got to do something when you're not impacting the contest. And Loman hasn't found a lot of the footy, but impacts the contest, wins the footy back for his team. So Swans players need a lift.
3: And he's one rock with a players coming back in to keep his spot on the side. He's got to bring a defence element to his game.
0: Tom Rockcliffe and Simon Black on the Triple M C-Bus Super Special comments as Rayner got through the Lloyd tackle. Just too strong. Just too good. Got through tonight.

0: The sort of player that can win you a grand final, Cam Rayner, the Bull. He's so strong, so hard to tackle. Jake Lloyd was up against it from the jump. 87 plays, 43. The Lions just stretching away here in the third term.
1: That was Dusty Martin-like. That was generally Dusty-like, wasn't it? The strength that he had, he just toyed with Jake Lloyd there. Poor Lloyd, he did his best to hang on. But just his composure, first of all, and then his grit and drive through the tackle. Absolutely superb. Really a lovely piece of play from Cam Rayner.
2: Yeah, really impressive. I was pretty harsh on him in the first quarter when you asked where his season's at. He's been so inconsistent, been really flat, but this has been his best game of the season. There's no doubt in that. And at the moment, there's be alarm bells everywhere for Sydney. We came here going, where are Brisbane at? Sydney have had a really good season. Brisbane are stamping their authority almost. You'd nearly have them back to premiership favourites.
3: They are absolutely smacking the Swans at the moment for McDonald's and Ream Hot Water. Certainly not the result that we were expecting when we came to the Gabba tonight. Heaney went charging through it half forward and then threw it up to Lloyd. Umpire said play on.
4: Play on touch.
3: Gallup comes across and fists that ball to the boundary line. Before the bye, Rocky and Blackie, they had a 3-point win over Port Adelaide, a 2-point win over St Kilda at the SCG. So maybe there's a bit more in that. Now that we're seeing what we're seeing tonight.
5: It's not overly convincing coming in tonight, was it? In the bye, certainly probably hasn't done them the world of good, but yeah, they need to find in each part of the game some real improvement. Just their defence tonight, they're just bleeding to it. This is not the Sydney Swans that we know.
0: Ball up. Grundy and Draper. Got down to Lockie Neal. It was like his disposal rate has slowed somewhat in this second half. Eat Triple M Reds. Oh!
6: That's hot.
0: A really hot decision going against Noah Answorth in the right forward pocket. So it'll be a free kick, set shot, around the body snap opportunity for Rowbottom in the right forward pocket. Heath, Lockie Neal's numbers in this third term.
6: Yeah, just the six touches. He got two handballs then, had 16 at half time, so a little bit slow.
0: James Rowbottom normally does his best work defensively, a chance to kick an important goal. And he does, and he's got two, James Rowbottom. He and Chad Warner continue the fight for this Swans midfield. 6-7-43, plays 13-9-87. In fact, it's 7-7-49, plays 13-9-87. So that margin back to 38 points on the Triple M Beacon Trade scoreboard.
2: Yeah, Triple M Harvey Norman replay. I'd be interested to see if that was holding the ball or not. It seemed to be really hot, but talking about the Swans, they've been beaten in every facet, which you can normally hang your hat on. Even if you have a bad performance, you can hang it on one element of the game. They've been beaten up in the contest and around clearance. Defensively, they've been really poor, and offensively as well. They haven't got their game going at all. They've run from the back half. So to the holding the ball decision here, that's as hot as it gets. Yeah. He's tackled straight away as soon as he gets a footy, one-arm pin. It's not as if he took anyone on. That's as hot as holding the ball as you'll see.
3: Mm. 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It's only on the My Macca's app. Ball goes up and down in the air to set a half advantage forward. Free kick to Brisbane. Advantage taken by the Lions as well. Rayner streams forward. A long ball for Hipwood. Late fist from Edwards was good. And Sarong was bumped. As he kick goes out to the side where the interchange bench sits for both teams. Berry at ground level. Gave it to Hipwood. He lost it. Rose's handball was clever. Rowbottom to Bice. And now Heaney if it sits.
0: And it does. And he goes wide to Warner. Short kick inside forward 50. Amani! 4 minutes left on the clock in the third term, and Joel Amani for the first time tonight has the football in his hands. 30 out, 45 degree angle.
1: We've been waiting for it all night. This is a massive kick, needless to say, the few minutes left on the clock in this third quarter. But lovely piece of transition from the Swans in the outer side there. Love that back inside 45 kick to hit him up.
0: They're not done yet. Joel Amani pushed it to the right. Has not been his night at all. Minor score, Triple M Beacon Trade scoreboard. 3:30 left to play third term. And the Lions lead this one by 37.
2: It's Chad Warner again. His delivery inside 50. His ability to sidestep. He's an exceptional player.
3: It's a far cry, Joel Amati, from the five that he kicked when the teams played in round one. Sarong goes off the deck. Ball trickles to about 30 out from goal. Lovely pick up from Lloyd. With his back to the goals, gets it back from Bice. And then a disciplined kick. Amadi camped underneath this one. Andrews has been a brick wall in defence for Brisbane.
0: Puts it out in front of Will Ashcroft, who just wants to make it a running race for Charlie Cameron. Harry Cunningham bamboozled. Lost track of Charlie, who just darted back on a hook lead and took a good mark centre wing. The run from behind, Jared Berry refuses to give up and stop. Oh, now he wants to kick a goal of the year contender. Bez pushes it across the face. Ambition got ahead of ability perhaps there for Jared Berry.
2: He just had the lay down inside 50. Logan Morris, he's got the hot hand in that first half. We know he hurt his finger, but should have just laid it down. 20-metre pass inside 50. Logan Morris had hit up perfectly.
5: His eyes lit up, Rock.
3: Sydney trail by 37 points. Triple M Beacon Trade scoreboard. Obvious one, but they need the next. Wilmot wrapped up. There's Amadi doing the tackling. 13-9-87 Brisbane. 7-8-50 Sydney. Beacon Trader back in tradies with all the lightings, fans, switches and electrical for the job. McCartan almost closed down. Edwards burst through. He's a big boy. Did it nicely. Robottom from halfback.
0: Contest right on the logos on the outer side. Wilmot just sort of walked to the football, then threw it on the boat. It's going to land in the lap of Dunkley. He's 55 out. Arcs around quickly. Charlie back to the goal against Cunningham. Cunningham did well. Support comes. McCartan handballed. Wanted Jordan. Boundary throw-in next to the right-hand point post.
2: Here's one for you, Jack. We're about a minute 48. Big Cox is making his way down from the box. Do you reckon that vein will be throbbing at three-quarter time?
3: What time is it? It's 9:31.
2: Yeah.
0: Pulsating.
3: George, the producer, is just looking at me and said, as if that look that sort of says, don't say anything else, so I won't. Because I do have a mortgage, so... I will just decide to let that one pass.
2: It's a simple question.
3: Ball up.
4: Sam and Peter.
3: It was a question designed to get me in the shit, Rocky. That's what that was.
2: It's a little half volley outside off stump.
5: He's good at that, isn't he?
2: He's very good at it.
3: Draper out of the ruck. Got rid of his man. Snaps and goes. He's flexing. He's pumping the arms. There's no one else around him, but he's just flexing and pumping all the same. That's a big goal for the Lions just before three-quarter time. They lead by 43 points. Triple M Beacon Trade scoreboard.
1: Yeah, it's a massive goal. Yeah, Peter Laddams has not been his night, fair to say. The poor fellow he's battled away, but that's a great, great piece of strength there from Sammy Draper inside forward 50. Just flexed his muscles after he kicked it. But just identified, if I get the ball in the hands really quickly, I think of back to the great Tommy Hawkins, the man of forward 50 stoppages that he used to kick goals from. Very similar there. Just owned the drop zone, the ball on the ruck, and quickly boots the ball. Great goal from Sam Draper.
0: Just seeing on the Triple M Harvey Norman replay, a slight concern for Tommy McCartan. We know the concussion issues he's had. He got caught up in a tackle with Eric Hipwood, fell backwards, and his head looks to have made contact on the way down. The Sydney trainers are aware of it. We'll keep an eye on it. Meantime, from the restart, Mills with the clearance, inside forward 50. Ball landed with Lloyd. He was caught mid-air tackle. Quick kick from Dunkley, moved it back to the centre where Cunningham got to Charlie Cameron, wrapped him up in a tackle, and we'll have a ball up right in the heart of the Gabba. And the last thing we'd want to see for Tom McCartan is another concussion concern, as Draper again just too strong, took it out of the ruck. It landed with Blakey, however, inside forward 50. The Swans go. Warner's outnumbered, shoved his direct opponent out of it. He's got a fight against a couple and he's doing really well. Chad Warner, take a bow. Free kick. The Chad took on three Lions and one. And he'll go back to kick at number three. 25 out against the boundary.
2: He's been a spark for him in this third quarter. He's the one that got him going in the first quarter as well, Warner. He's the energizer bunny in that front half. He needs to go back and nail this one. He's kicked three already tonight.
0: It was a spectacular goal to start this third term. Unfortunately, he can't add another one to it. Minor score. Lions to bring it back in on the Triple M Beacon Trade scoreboard. They lead this one by 42 points.
3: Sort of doing it on his own tonight, isn't he, Chad Warner? Oh, desperately love a bit of support. Brisbane have been a bit sloppy with their exit from defence here. Berry gave it up. Guess who? Chad Warner around this ball again. Berry got it back and then Gallup kicks from the back pocket. Didn't clear the area completely. Edwards sends it back in. Amati arrived late. Body contact was good. Answorth was better. Drives the ball up to the wing. Siren might just beat Eric Kipwood. He's got Morris, who must mark and does. With a second before the three-quarter time siren. This would be a real punch in the face for the Swans. A chance at one end. Brisbane take it up the other. And they've got a shot after the three-quarter time siren.
5: It's a bit of push and shove inside forward 52.
2: Levi Ashcroft gets involved in everything. Tell you what, I would love to get hold of him if I was out there. He wouldn't be doing it twice to me, I'll give you that tip. Now, he comes every time from everywhere. He would be one of the biggest pests, and tell you what, you'd throw him around if you got hold of him.
3: So this is smart by Logan Morris. He knows the rules here. He wants to kick around the corner, so he's gone back.
5: Yep.
3: Because he's not improving the angle, so he can do what he's doing from there. Take one step around and celebrate with his third. It's the Lions' night tonight. All over the Sydney Swans. 15-9-99 to 7-9-51 at three-quarter time. 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
0: Just one quarter to go here at the Gabba on a Thursday night, and it looks to be a question of by how many for the reigning premiers. The Brisbane Lions hold a 42-point lead over the visiting Sydney Swans. And not just on the scoreboard, but they are under their skin well and truly with one quarter remaining. Jack Heverin, Liam Flanagan, Tom Rockliffe, Simon Black, Alex McMahon, boundary side for Bob Jane T-Marts, and this man on the Red Z leaning stats, Ethan Meldrum.
23: Yeah, we mentioned the ball movement for the back half. The Lions have kicked four goals from that source from their defensive 50. We haven't really touched on Sydney. They're the number one team at kicking goals from their defensive 50. AFL teams normally go defensive 50 to forward 26% of the time. They are 2 from 40 attempts tonight. They cannot move the ball end to end. Heaney, 24 touches. Sheldrick, 21, the most for the Swans. Will Ashcroft and Josh Dunkley, 23 apiece for the Lions.
0: Nice work, Eth. Let's get to Alex McMahon for an update on Tommy McCartan.
24: Tom McCartan bypassed the huddle at three-quarter time, went straight down into the change rooms. You would assume after he hit his head on the grass late in that quarter that he is off for a 20-minute HIA.
0: All right, we'll keep you posted there on if you see him back on the bench level. Here's Jack Heverin to get us underway in the final term.
1: So what can the Sydney Swans take out of this last quarter? What they can't do is win the first clearance. That was done by Draper. Hipwood was eased off the footy. Brisbane's pressure still immense, and Sydney kick quickly. Wilmot bats that down inside the centre square. In this situation, Blackie, when you are Sydney, what do you try and take out of this last 30 minutes?
5: Well, you've got to somewhat take the game on. That's massively offensively got to do. And defensively, they've just got to sort of buy in and just make life hard. Be hard to play against. They haven't been that team tonight at all. So take the game on when you've got the foot in your hands. Defend like the life depends on it.
1: Nice mark by Curno. Gave it off to Goulden. Little right foot pass is going to work for Joel Amati. Marks about a metre in from the boundary line, about 47 metres around from goal.
25: Joel!
2: They are open pockets here, so you can kick them from this sort of range. Well, the big fella hasn't had too many kicks tonight.
1: No. Just getting a bit of advice from a few of the Lions fans up against the bench. And spray that across the face. It won't count as a score. Draper spikes it through for a rush behind. 7-10-52. Lions 14-9-93. 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
0: 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Good mark taken on the outer side by Reveal in a one-on-one. He's crept inside the boundary. James Jordan on the mic asking the question if it's play on. Short pass. Finds McKenna, the Irishman who's been strong tonight. Came out of retirement for the chance to win a premiership with the Lions, and he's done so. And here he is still more than contributing tonight as the Swans go by hands at centre-half back. Rowbottom to Blakey to Grundy. Back inside to Mills. There's the forward handball they're famous for. Now it's Goulden on the left. That's Swans football. End to end by hands. And Curto marks in the left forward pocket, 15 out.
5: Yeah, it's the run and gun that they needed. And just the slickness of the hands and some lateral handballing to actually draw the Brisbane defence to come forward and then give it to another player. Took four or five handballs. Brisbane's defence been awesome. But well done, Sydney.
0: Charlie Curto nails it. Swans get the first of the last. Charlie Curno trying to lift the troops. Ethan Meldrum, Triple M Red Z Lending Stats.
23: So just to clarify, there's been a little bit of confusion about the scoreboard at the moment. The margin is currently 35 points. It was reported to be as much as 48 when Logan Morris put one through after the three-quarter time siren. The umpires allegedly, apparently according to Channel 7, called play on. For that goal. So that goal does not stand. Brisbane have had a goal taken off them. Logan Morris has kicked two, the current score. 14.993 to 8.1058.
2: I watched that on the Triple M Harvey Norman replay at three-quarter time. He was, had 2 metres up his sleeve. That's a kick the footy.
23: So the scoreboard's been changed. Apparently the umpire's called play on. So whether the umpire's got that right or not is up for debate, Rocky, but that's the way the scoreboard is at the moment. They've made that call.
1: He took steps away, but still stayed within the mark, Rocky. You're spot on. It's confusion reigns.
2: You wouldn't want this game to get real close to the end, would you?
1: No. From McDonald's and Ream Hot Water, Triple M rocks footy. It's holding the ball. Reveal took on a tackle. We've seen less let go tonight than that. Sydney with a chance to kick two in a row here.
3: 10 metres.
2: He has had another big night, Isaac Heaney. He's up to about 25, 26 disposals. Go back, put this one through. Keep the game alive. Sydney back into it.
1: Back to back. Maximum coaches votes in the two games before the bye. 23-8 for the season. And this is off to the left, only just. Everything has to go right for the Swans from here. 8-11-59, Brisbane, 14-9-93, Triple M, Totally Workwear scoreboard.
0: Margin is 34 points. The Logan Morris no goal after the three-quarter time siren. Will it matter? It might. As Fletcher turns the football over and finds Curnow. He's two kicks from home. Amati will be the target inside forward 50. Just going to drive it to a dangerous spot. It won't get to Amati. It won't get to anybody.
5: It's a shocking kick. He had a teammate in the pocket. He just had to go earlier. Let the Brisbane defence set up. Just too slow by Charlie Cameron.
0: Lines to escape by the outer side as Bailey found Dunkley. He missed the reveal with the handball. Now the ball's in dispute and here come the Swans the other way.
1: McDonald out of position. Marks. Copped a knock on the way through. He's 25 out directly in front. He knocks this over. It's a 28-point game.
5: It's a good start from the Swannies. They've been superb to start this fourth quarter.
2: Bad from Dunkley. He just missed that easy handball on the inside. Should be going inside 50 for the Lions. But turnover. Sydney stayed alert.
1: 16 goals in his last seven games coming into tonight for Logan McDonald. Deliberate approach. There is a pulse for the Swans. 8-11-59 to 14-9-93. Make that 9-11-65, I should say. Alex, Bob Jane, T-Marts.
24: Tom McCartan's made his way out of the depths of the Gabba. He's back on the bench now. Sitting on a bike, warming up, expected to return to play momentarily past his HIA.
23: Red Z Landing stats. One you're familiar with, both Blackie and Rocky. This game is currently closer than the miracle on grass at the same point. Dane Zorko kicked the first goal of the quarter for the Lions at the six-minute mark to bring it back to 34 points. Current margin is 28.
5: The miracle on grass. What a night that was, Jackie. Everyone.
1: Where's Ash McGrath when you need him?
5: We didn't win much back then. We hang on to that one a bit.
0: Red Z Landing loans to the self-employed, REDZED.com. Ball back in the middle for McDonald's and Ream Hot Water. Triple M rocks footy. Have we got a thriller on the way for Thursday night footy?
2: Partied like we won the flag that night.
0: Here come the Swans once more. Lloyd sends it up. It's going to land at centre half forward. Cleary with eyes on the football. Fletcher just tried to move it forward. Fort got in the way of Lockie Neal. Got boot to ball now. Ball spills inside forward 50. Wicks was fleet of foot. Got it to his skipper Mills. Cunningham and Grundy will combine. Cunningham to Bias, hasn't been good by foot, so goes by hands. Now it's Warner, been best on for the Swans. Goulden on the left, laser pass inside forward 50, just over the head of Cleary. And a boundary throw in coming for the Swans.
2: They've got their game going in this last quarter, though. It's off the back of clearance, though. They're winning the clearance, going inside 50. It feels like they've won every centre bounce clearance in this last quarter. But then off halfback as well, their ability to defend, turn it over, and then get that handball chain through the corridor. Look like a different outfit.
1: They're threatening all of a sudden. And all of their big names are getting amongst it. Warner around this ball. Likewise, Grundy. Eighth, fourth quarter numbers, Red Z.
23: Red Z. Clearance is 3-1. Contested ball 11-2 the Swans' way.
1: From beyond 40 points down, Sydney have turned this into a contest. Bice gets in front. Marks on the wing. Brings it back on the 45 to Mills, and now Wicks.
0: Wicks takes off at pace. Driving kick to the top of the square. Where's Curnow? He stayed down. He wanted the cheap one out the back. Amati fought for it and is tackled. 25 out from the Swans' goal.
2: Watch Goulden come through here off Grundy.
0: Rockcliffe has called it. Tap down. Berry got it going the other way, though. Clears the danger. Waiting is Cunningham and Charlie Cameron. We have a boundary throw on left half forward for the Swans. Subdued Gabba crowd for a moment, Jack.
1: It's a nervous Gabba crowd all of a sudden, isn't it?
2: They can't go into their shell here, the Lions. They've just got to continue to play the way they have for the first three quarters. Take the game on. They kick one or two and this game's over. You'd hate to start playing safe. Give Sydney a sniff.
1: Brisbane by 28 points. Sydney with all the momentum on the Triple M Totally Workwear scoreboard. Ball on the outer side wing. Warner's been fabulous, but he took on one too many that time.
3: Last disposal, Brisbane.
7: Hang on. Stop, John.
1: Now that should be holding the ball.
7: Sydney clearly handled the ball out of bounds.
1: The umpire and the boundary umpire are coming together to convene. It's going to be a Brisbane free kick all the same, but
2: last touch.
1: That is holding the ball every single day of the week.
0: With Tom Rockliffe's favourite, Levi Ashcroft with the football. High kick down the line. Hamling saw it go through his hands. Bruce Reveal weighted down. Kick inside, forward 50. Lohman, position, played on, goal! He took it in one hand like a waiter serving drinks, and then he finished with the outside of the boot. Hasn't done a lot tonight, but that was spectacular. Goal to the Lions, margin back out to 34 points on the Triple M Totally Workwear scoreboard.
1: Yeah, he might just kick the winning goal. Kyle Lohman hasn't had a big impact tonight, but very important moment. You see here, the Brisbane Lions up to $300,000 now for the Brisbane Lions Foundation. Incredible, incredibly generous donations coming in tonight for that, $20,000 per goal for the foundation. Brilliantly done. But yeah, it's really important for Kyle Lohman with his players coming back, mentioned earlier, into the team in the weeks ahead. I know he's playing a couple of flags, Jack, but he's one player who hasn't been in overly great form this year. For him to keep his spot in this team, he needs to perform. So it's an important moment for him and an important next sort of 10 minutes in this game too.
8: Well, it'll just be a little set-up for the Lions as well. For McDonald's and Ream Hot Water, Triple M rocks footy. Ball skews off the boot of Grundy into the waiting arms of Berry on the wing. Cameron at half forward, couldn't mark. He was taken out by Blakey. Wicks burst through a tackle, and now it's Mills to Rowbottom. Goes back to Mills. They've advanced this footy to the wing, Sydney, and they've done it all by hand. Sheldrick gets on the end of it. 60 metres out. He popped a pass over the top. It wasn't a good one. Andrews marks again.
0: Incredible game tonight from the Lions skipper. As Levi Ashcroft will release to Bruce Reveal, centre wing near side. Runner further ahead is Jimmy Tunstall, working hard to create the space. Darcy Ford let the ball come to him. Sarong got to it. A chance for the Swans. Grundy's handball got through Ashcroft. Cleary comes to it. Popped it up for Sheldrick, who was tackled hard by Dunkley. Ball in the middle of the Gabba. Who will win out? Goulden tried to move it forward off the ground. Chad Warner been everywhere. Tackled by Wilmot. The ball allowed to come back out. We'll have a ball up 40 out from the Swans' goal.
7: Going this way. Darcy Brady coming this way.
8: 15-9-99 Brisbane, 9-11-65 Sydney. 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This ball's got to come all the way back for a high tackle on Noah Ransworth.
2: Just need to clarify my comments on Levi Ashcroft.
0: Because so. You know we might be heading down into the rooms after the game.
2: I really like him, but he ain't a tough guy. He's a pretty boy, is what I'm saying. He runs in like he's going to throw his weight around. He ain't got it.
0: I thought you said you were going to clarify
2: your
0: comments.
2: Yeah, it was. I just needed to clear it up. I like him.
8: All I hear is that Tom Rockcliffe wants Levi Ashcroft in the octagon.
2: Yeah.
8: Oh.
2: That's all I hear. I want him.
8: Be a real scrapper too, Rocky, I reckon.
2: Real filth fighter,
8: he'd
2: Jack.
8: Go dirty if he had to.
2: Stevie J one day down at Long.
8: Here's Lohman. Has already kicked one for back-to-back goals. Now they can breathe a sigh of relief, the Lions. They've seen the Swans off. And they're going to take a big scalp on Thursday night. 16-9-105 to 9-11-65. 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
2: And the good thing for the Lions as well, they've all contributed tonight. So Lohman, he's had a quiet night. He goes bang-bang in the last quarter. He feels good about himself heading down to the Cattery next week. So they're up and about, the Lions. Credit to them that they got everything thrown at them to start this last quarter. It looked like Sydney were a chance, but they go bang-bang. They've got a winning margin now. It's going to be really difficult for Sydney to get back into the contest. But full credit to Brisbane. They've bounced out of the bye. Big month of footy coming up for them. If they can secure a top six spot, they're a long way, a lot closer to that three-peat that they desire.
5: This may be the best they've played tonight in all areas of the game, offence, defence, and contest. They've been the best they've played for the whole season.
0: We've got a warning against the Swans. Simon Black, you've been involved in the three-peat. Is this team capable?
5: Well, of course they are with their depth of talent, Funnis. Yeah, they get some fortune with injury and they keep a right attitude. They are as good as anyone to pull it off.
0: From the restart for McDonald's and Remote Water, Triple M Rocks footy. They move it forward again. Two-time Norm Smith medalist. Will Ashcroft missed to the far side, minus score. 106 plays 65 on the Triple M Totally Workwear scoreboard. 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
8: Very nice.
2: Had a good couple of weeks, Will Ashcroft. He was one that was a bit down on output. Had a really good game against Richmond. Started really well tonight as well.
8: Rocky's here for Seabus Super. Simon Black alongside him. Wilmot hacks it forward. Levi Ashcroft marks. Took a look up to the commentary box and said, how do you like me now, Rocky? From 55, almost. 42 points is the Lions' lead.
0: Will Ashcroft, 22 years of age, sits alongside Ayres, McLeod, Hodge, maybe Martin if they got back for a third time. It's a remarkable story, really. Free kick paid in the middle, going to the Swans. In fact, the Martins paid the Kerno.
2: Didn't play in the first grand final as well. You could argue if he was there, they may have won it.
0: Chris Fagan said after they won the first premiership with this group, he maintains that if Will Ashcroft had been there against Collingwood, they would have won. That's how highly he rated the young man, who would have been 19 in that grand final. Hamling inside forward 50 for the Swans. The towers down back have just been unpassable, really, tonight. Harris Andrews mostly, but Darcy fought with the intercept then.
8: And change direction here, the Lions. Fumble for Gallup, who's also been pretty solid down there. Up to the wing, Lohman with a fly.
5: He's up and about.
8: He's gone hot all of a sudden.
2: Some sort of last quarter.
8: Two goals and now a hanger. And then after he landed on his feet, he just told Riley Bice all about it as well.
5: In three-quarter time, Fave said, I'm going to drop you, mate. You better pull your finger out.
8: Yeah. McKenna kept it low. Kept it narrow. It's okay to Dunkley. Ball in hand, 60 metres out from Brisbane's goal. They lead it by 42 points. Sets it up into a pack situation. Lohman was through. He got a handball away there, but the umpire said that it was holding the ball. It's going to come back to James Jordan instead.
0: Still 9.5 minutes to play in this final quarter. As Heaney marks and hands off to the Lizard, Blakey. Wanted to give it forward of the ball to Sheldrick and wasn't quite on the same page. Now it'll be a turnover. Answorth got there. Wilmot wanted to try and get it wider. McDonald read it. Won it back for the Swans. Rowbottom, McDonald, Warner. What a game he's had in a losing side. That's goal number four. Chad Warner. Incredible individual performance from that man tonight, the Western Australian. 10-11-71, the Swans. They still trail the Lions by 36 points on the Triple M Totally Workwear scoreboard. 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
5: How good is Chad Warner? Like, we know, to watch players live, like we're watching Nick Dacos come into the Gabba, they get a full appreciation of how good they are. And the power and the speed of Chad Warner tonight has been as impressive as you would ever see. He's been superb, and he's really carried his team on his back tonight in a really tough game for the Swans. But he is quite the player, isn't he?
2: Certainly is. They've got to make a decision as well here. Goulden's starting to cramp up in the last quarter. I don't know if it's worth leaving him out there. You've got a good output from him. They've got bigger fish to fry at the back half of the season.
8: They host the Western Bulldogs next Friday night at the SCG. McDonald's and Ream Hot Water, Triple M Rocks footy. Some space for Bruce Reveal to operate in. One-on-one to the goal square. Morris has been quiet in this second half after a fast start. Didn't mark that time. Lloyd, back in familiar surroundings at fullback, goes to Bice.
7: Stand. Pump.
8: And Jordan in the back pocket. Has Mills driving by. And now he's running out of space and running out of ideas all of a sudden. 70 metres away from Brisbane's goal. Fletcher taking the ground. Sheldrick had him wrapped up. Ashcroft jams it on the boot. It's just gone the 15. And it's marked by Mills, who goes inboard to Heaney at centre-half back.
0: Plays on quickly. Here goes Blakey again. A couple of bounces. Wanted Wicks to keep moving forward. Put it straight into the middle of Neil and Draper. Quick hands were excellent by Tunstall. Gave it to Lester. Now Cameron. Now the Lions go the other way. Will Ashcroft. Lockie Neal. Short pass. Logan Morris. Mark 40 out. Not much angle to speak of. Poor Joel Hamling on the mark. That's unstoppable. And Morris will go back to kick at his third after his third was wiped out at the halftime break. Or the three-quarter time break.
2: Turned his back as well, the big fella. He had Ashcroft running inside 50. And just turned his back as a good key forward does. Walks back to his mark.
23: Yeah, Red Zed lending stats. This will also be his first disposal of the half. That got taken off him as well.
0: So Hamling's done a good job. Logan Morris. To make it three for the night. And he turns like a Steph Curry three. As soon as he kicked it, he knew it was in. Three goals to Logan, makes it 13 in the last 3 weeks. He is red hot at the moment, as is this Brisbane side. 17-11, 113. The Swans 10-11, 71 on the Triple M Totally Workwear scoreboard.
1: And Ryan Lester started that initiation out of half back again, didn't he? His ability to come back in the side tonight is very important for this Brisbane defence, whether he plays on an opposition quality small or like to play on Jeremy Cameron next week. He's amazing, his skill set with the defensive part of his game. But yeah, just love the way there he started that handball chain, and Brisbane from middle of the ground were at their best. That passage to play, beautifully done.
8: He's a fabulous set shot, isn't he? I know we've been talking about it tonight already, but just hits everything so sweetly. We'll see Dean Cox on the Triple M Harvey Norman replay screen. No, the vein has been put away for the night. Bailey roving off hands. Got onto his left foot and snapped. A high ball that hovers through. Number 2 for Zach Bailey. Number 18 for Brisbane. This is a big score that they're putting on the board. 18-11, 119 to Sydney. 10-11, 71. Triple M Totally Workwear scoreboard.
2: Yeah, really flexing their muscles, aren't they, Brisbane, now in this last quarter? They got the gauntlet was thrown down to them to start the last quarter. Sydney threw all their punches and they've responded and just gone whack, whack, whack back at them. We see Goulden on the interchange bench now. He's not night, maybe done, first run back, but it's been all Brisbane. And the thing with it is, they just said, have a think about who you're going to give the votes to. I don't know who to give them to for Brisbane. Like, it's been a really even performance across the board. There's been a lot of contributors. Hasn't been a real standout. You can clearly pick one for the Swans. It's been Warner, but for Brisbane, it's been a real even contribution tonight.
0: That's why we pay you the big bucks, Rock, so that you can buy a house at some point for McDonald's and Ream Hot Water, Triple M Rocks footy. Ball back in the middle. Here go the Lions once more. Inside forward 50 in the blink of an eye. McKenna sat on the football. It got bundled out of there in the tackle. Still in dispute.
9: Holding the man.
0: Free kick. Going to Bice in his defensive 50. Ream Hot Water built tough for Aussie conditions. When it comes to water heating, ask your plumber to install the ream.
8: When he gets one, he would put a ream in for sure.
0: Yes, awesome.
8: Ah, the best.
2: Need one in this box in the shower when the aircon comes on.
0: It's hot again.
8: Four seasons in one day in the box. Yep. That makes sense. With Laddams marks, isn't it? His most productive night. Goes quickly. Row bottom, hands off to Caden Cleary. Kick goes across the face of Sydney's goal. Rosas didn't fly. Stays down and rolls a little ball across the face. hasn't had a huge impact on this game, Heath, Malcolm Roses Jr.
23: No, on the Reds, had 6 touches and scoreless so far with that shot on goal. All the forwards, really low numbers for Sydney. Peter Laddams, ruck forward, 5 touches and scoreless. Joel Amati, just 2 behinds with 3 disposals. Logan McDonald, only 1 goal, 7 touches.
0: As the ruckman see it back over the line from whence it came, we'll do it again.
23: Other end of the stat sheet, Chad Warner, second highest rated game of his career now, overtaking the 2022 grand final. Only 1 game better, that was against Carlton back in 2024 at 28-3 as well.
0: Oh, Grundy was superb. He just put it in the pocket of Sheldrick on the flyby, and Angus Sheldrick gets a consolation in the fourth term. 11-11-77, the Swans. They're playing for pride now. The Lions 18, 11, 119. We've still got 6 minutes to play on the Triple M Totally Workwear scoreboard in the fourth term.
1: Yeah, beautiful ruck to rover combination there, wasn't it? From Grundy down to Sheldrick, the West Australian, wrapping around on his left foot. Beautiful, beautiful goal from the young sandgraper there.
8: That's just silver service from a ruckman. Gordon back out there, which is an interesting call. The Brisbane Lions, this time last year, round 16, they were 9 wins, 1 draw, and 4 losses. They got white hot. They lost 3 games for the remainder of the year. And, of course, went on to win their second premiership in a row. So they are capable of doing it. Ashcroft handballs into space. Morris runs past the footy. Nervous handball from McCartan. Cunningham just as nervous. Loma tried to palm it into the path of Morris. Tunstall dances around, tried to share it with Rayner. Sydney had an extra there. Grundy bends down and picks it up. Mills handball for Warner, who's kicked 4 goals and clearly been Sydney's best, and he's got his dancing shoes on again.
0: Grundy and Warner continues the run. Answorth took on the Chad Warner and lost. Chad Warner, can you give 3 votes to a bloke who's lost this badly? He has been outstanding. Row bottom, short pass, mark taken by Cleary. 45 out directly in front.
1: That defence of Brisbane was elite, but Warner's ability to drive his legs through the pressure and about 6 bodies was just incredible. That was like Gary Ablett Jr. back in the day.
0: They breed him tough in the West. Cleary didn't like his chances, so went short, and the Lions' defence just caught napping. Isaac Heaney slightly closer, angle slightly less, but I'd say the footy in the hands of a slightly better player. Do you chance for the Brownlow this year, Rock?
2: I think so. I'm still on my man, the Bond.
0: Heaney crosses 50. Not much angle to speak of. He likes it. He skips away in celebration. Swans go back to back. 12-11-83 plays 18-11-119. On the Triple M Red Z Lending, or on the Triple M Totally Workwear scoreboard. In fact, this game started slow, Jack, but in the end, quite a high scoring affair as we expected.
8: It's what we hoped it would be as well.
2: It's been really good. Like, Brisbane have come out, performed really, really well for most parts throughout the game after that slow start. Sydney, they've shown enough patches. I think that last quarter, there's enough for them to carry a bit of momentum into next week. They'll want to respond against the Dogs. Big game for them next Thursday or Friday night, so massive game for them.
1: 10 points coming in tonight, 10 points clear of third position on the ladder, so they've got that bit of luxury of a great start first half of the year. But yeah, to your point, they want to get their best game going very quickly.
8: For McDonald's and Ream Hot Water, we've just got a little hold up here. Umpire now throws it back up in the middle. Brody Grundy's given away another free kick in the ruck. He's had a few troubles with that rule tonight. Tunstall slides forward. Mark 60 metres out from goal, and then Lohman in the pocket to kick his third of the quarter.
9: Thanks, that's good. Technically.
23: Yeah, Red Zed, fifth free kick against for Brody Grundy. 4 of those have been for crossing the line, so not a great night for Brody Grundy. I think he's top 2 or 3 in the comp for giving away free kicks as well.
8: Nicely done, Heath. It'll return to form, perhaps, for Kai Lohman late in this game. Been quiet for the last few weeks. This is a tough shot, right forward pocket. It's across the face and eventually is out of bounds with 3.5 minutes remaining. It is the Lions who lead by 36 points on the Triple M Totally Workwear scoreboard.
0: We know this Swans outfit's still missing some key pieces too. Dean Cox will no doubt be keen to get those back into his side as Bailey stepped through a tackle. Could have been holding the ball. Umpire will throw it up instead.
7: Thanks to Darcy Brody. Come this way, guys.
0: Brody Grundy, Darcy Fort. Dunkley went off the ground, moved it towards the goal line. Charlie Cameron, inspired by the World Cup, tried to cross it back, and we'll have a boundary throw in next to the left-hand point post.
8: Socceroos are on tomorrow, aren't they?
0: Mm. Paraguay. What do we need? I think we can get through with just a draw.
8: I think it is, yeah.
2: I think we can get through with a loss.
8: Ethel will run the numbers on that in a moment. Ashcroft bursts through a couple of tackles, snaps around the body. Has it got the distance? So the goal umpire, who I think is a friend of BT's, wants to review this.
2: He's the one that used to pull out his whistle all the time. That's why they took the whistles off him.
8: The original score, original call was touched. Not sure we need to be reviewing that, but it'll definitely be touched through for a behind.
0: I remember that game, Rob. You and I had no idea that the goal umpires used to have whistles. And suddenly a whistle started going off and everyone was looking around saying, who's got that?
8: Rock thought he was in Ibiza.
2: I didn't know where it was. Still don't.
23: Now, just
2: Triple M Harvey Norman replay.
23: Yeah.
2: The goal at three-quarter time, Logan Morris had 2 metres spare. That umpire has made a massive mistake. If Logan Morris misses the Coleman medal or percentage comes into play at the end of the year, horrific decision.
0: The ball's with the Swans down their end of the field. Curnow couldn't complete the juggling mark. Little bit of energy going out of this one now. We're inside the final 2.5 minutes. The Lions are going to record the win. They've got the football as well as...
2: Oh,
0: it might be back on. Edwards has just driven Lockie Neal into the ground. Logan Morris not happy with the former funeral director. This on the Triple M Harvey Norman replay. No respect shown for Lockie Neal.
8: He got his money's worth with that tackle. Is he a funeral director, did you say?
0: He was his job before he started playing with the Swans. He was a funeral director.
8: I wonder how you get into that.
7: That's
8: on point, do you sort of go, that might be a good job.
7: That's
8: love to do that. Choose the songs and the... floral arrangements.
0: Probably not Sweet Caroline.
8: No.
0: Unless that was her name.
8: A lot of boys to men, sort of end of the road. Things like that.
0: Is that yours?
8: Oh, I won't have one.
0: No.
8: My kids will have a party. they'll be playing all the songs that you've heard tonight. Oh, thank Christ. So a minute remaining. This is going to be a big, big win for the Lions. They've got an appetite for more, though. Loman with a little dribble at a half forward. It was intercepted by Blakey. Edwards ducked back into trouble, and Loman was ready to pounce. Chips a pass over a couple of hands. Connor McKenna's got it right forward pocket.
5: Yeah, nice again, Lockie Neal. We see on the Harvey Norman replay getting buried into the ground here by Edwards, and no, it's worth coming in to remonstrate. But, yeah, Brisbane, too classy tonight. They really have played fantastically in all facets of the game, and they've finished strong. And Kyle Loman this last quarter has been very instrumental in a lot of the attacks going inside forward 50. And the Irishman McKenna having a shot here from about 45 metres out.
8: Kick one in the third quarter. It was a big part in them getting their game going early. Stabs it through for his second. Back to a 43-point lead for the Lions. Triple M Totally Workwear scoreboard.
5: Yeah, he's an interesting one, Connor McKenna, isn't he? I've been really impressed when he's come into the team this year. He's played his part in that forward half, and he can play numerous positions. That's the thing about him with his run and athleticism. And as the injured players, the Lions come back in, I really hope he's given a good opportunity to hold his spot, Jack, because I think he has really earned it so far this year. And his performance, his kicking skills, I've said numerous times, kicked the ball really well throughout the course of the season. And he's gonna fight. It was really hard to keep his spot. It's gonna be a challenge for him, but
1: I have been impressed the way he's gone about it so far.
23: 15 disposals for Connor McKenna, 2 goals, 2, 5 of 9 games now. He's kicked multiple goals in for Connor McKenna, so he's starting to hit some straps up forward.
8: 20 seconds remaining at the Gabba. Sydney have got some soul searching to do. First result off the bye, but tonight it is all about the Brisbane Lions. As Grundy marks just before the siren is about to sound. Consolation goal, perhaps, for the Swans, who have been outclassed in this game from the start. Grundy from 48 metres out. Eight goals for the season. Might have just fallen short. Touched on the line, perhaps. And the Lions are celebrating. Huge win tonight at the Gabba on Thursday night footy. 19-12, 126 to 12-11, 83. Reports of their death have been greatly exaggerated.

0: the biggest score that Sydney have conceded in the 2026 season. Blackie, if the Lions can start to play that sort of footy, they are going to be a handful in the second half of the year.
1: Yeah, they sure will be. I think for the competition tonight, that's everyone would sit back and think, wow, Brisbane, the powerful Brisbane look like they're back. That was in all areas of the game, I thought, Jack, tonight was superb. I mean, in the end, they've kicked 83 points to Swans, but defensively, for the large part of the night, they were first class.
0: Here's Will Ashcroft talking to Beck Madden, courtesy of Channel 7.
2: Once you get back on track, we knew this was going to be a test in the second or later, so we knew they were going to be doing tons of time and get really pleased with the points.
3: So it's round 16. Now it gets serious. From here on in, what's the plan? What's faith said to you about the back half of this season coming into finals? I know I shouldn't say finals, it's only June. However, it creeps up on you.
2: Yeah, it's super important. Obviously, it's what we play for in the back end of the year to play finals. And a long way off that, we still got a lot of things to improve on. Tonight was definitely a step in the right direction. Super excited to get to 8 games left. We've got Geelong next week, which is not a massive matchup at our home deck, so I can't wait.
3: The footy season is a long one. I suppose when you're a footy player and the body gets a bit tired, you really enjoy the bye. What did you do on the bye? Were you the golfing group that went golf?
2: Unfortunately, my elbow's still pretty sore. I hurt that against Adelaide.
3: That's not good for golf.
2: So no. So I want to get back out there. I was jealous of the boys. I think they got down to Barmbougle and a few other boys went different places. I went to Melbourne, just saw some friends, family, just chilled out for 3 days and then got back to prison.
3: There's been a lot of the spotlight's been on you, seeing where you are on the ladder. Do you feel confident now you're going to just go forward and you're really finding new momentum now?
2: I think so. As I say, tonight's the right set. Thanks, bro. Bye. So I think, it's going to be super important that we keep turning up each week and playing it on its merit. Like, as I said, this week's really positive. Last couple of weeks have been positive, but, next week's a new challenge. You're going to turn up and not worry about what's happened previously.
3: And one of the stars of the Sydney side just congratulating you there, Isaac Keeney. We'll let you go and enjoy this win on your home deck. Great effort tonight. Good to see you.
0: Great performance by the Lions tonight. We're going to come back and wrap it up on the other side of this. Flanners and Rocky will be in the Lions' rooms as well. 19-12, 126, too good for the Swans. 12-11, 83 for McDonald's and Ream Hot Water. 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
11: Brisbane are still out there on the Gabba, soaking it all up, and as they should, because it's one of their best performances of the season, and it comes at one of the most important times. Winners tonight, 19-12, 126 to the Sydney Swans, 12-11, 83. This is the Triple M Amy Review. We'll be down in the rooms very shortly. Amy Clangers for Good is back with the biggest prize pool ever. 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Simon Black is a Brisbane Lions legend. Blackie, what does it all mean now? What does tonight mean for Brisbane in the context of their season?
12: Well, I think it's a real confidence booster, wasn't it? Just the way they went about it. And we kept talking about each part of their game. The offence, the defence was really solid tonight. And in the contest, they were fantastic. I think late in the game, you know, they kicked 83 points at the end, the Sydney Swans. So, you know, that's a reasonable score. But, you know, they had been conceding over 100 points a lot in the last 6 weeks, as the Lions had. So, yeah, real confidence booster, a bit of a statement tonight. I think everyone in the competition look back and think, yeah, wow, the Brisbane Lions, are they back to their best? They were very, very impressive the way they went about it. And I actually want to mention one man who played for the opposition tonight, Chad Warner.
11: Oh, yeah.
12: How's his night?
11: He was
12: brilliant, wasn't he? He's had 28 touches, over 600 metres gain, 8 clearances and 4 goals. He was a bit of a one-man band from the ground. He was superb. And to see him live and the power he's got, Jackie, it was just a treat to watch, wasn't he?
11: Yeah, it's a shame they lost by as much as they did, because his performance would be overshadowed, I'd imagine, but he was phenomenal.
12: Yeah, and Errol Goulden, I should say, back into the team tonight, a massive in. He looked a bit rusty, didn't he? Obviously, first game back since round one with his shoulder injury. And we talk about Sydney for a moment, I guess they looked a bit sort of underdone and really dominated by the Lions tonight. But getting Errol Goulden back into this midfield, his ability to help with their ball flow, their ball use, is going to make them such a better midfield and a better team overall. But

0: The Swans, yeah, they just looked a bit... They got through them too easy tonight, the Lions. They just didn't defend to the level that we've seen them in the first part of the year. In the last few weeks, they have dropped away in that part of their game, the defence. So that's a bit of concern for Dean Cox.
1: Bit of a watch this space, I think, for the Sydney Swans, who have got the Western Bulldogs next Friday night. Brisbane go to Geelong next Thursday night to play the Cats at GMHBA Stadium. The boys are assembling down in the rooms. Flanners and Rocky will pick it up on the other side of the song. Cam Rayner will be their special guest as well. But the Brisbane Lions, far too good tonight. I think they're just waiting for the last of the bodies to come in. Charlie Cameron.
2: There it is, the winning song from the winning team. 43-point win for the Brisbane Lions over the Sydney Swans here tonight. Liam Fleming and Tom Rockliffe down in the winning rooms. Going to be joined by Cam Rayner, the Bull, who was at his explosive best tonight. Had a couple of really special moments and just reminded everybody, Rock, what he can do when he gets the time and space.
3: Yeah, he was exceptional. Once he got going, wasn't he, in that early on in the game as well. He was a big second half player, but he was outstanding tonight. So he certainly dominated as he comes over here and joins us tonight. Was that your best game of the year, Cam?
4: Yeah, I think so. I think it's something I've been working on with my consistency throughout games. I feel like the forward line's been a bit hit and miss this year with the players we've had through, and I've been trying to guide some younger boys, but I felt like we're back to our best today and I got to play that role in that, which is good.
3: And the big fella down in the front half, Logan Morris, he got one taken off him at three-quarter time, unbelievably. We watched it on the Triple M RV Norm replay about six times. He had about 2 metres spare. What were you thinking out there?
4: Yeah, I'm not sure, because I was standing behind it as well, and I don't think he went over the line. So I think that was what the rule was spoken about. Was it last week, a couple of weeks ago, that to kind of keep it on that line? I think he did a good job of it, so I'll be interested to see what comes out of it, but I thought it was a goal.
2: Cam, as well as the scoreboard, the other thing that stood out there tonight was it felt like you were under the skin of the Swans from the get-go. There was physicality, there was a bit of push and shove, but it felt like you were back to your confident best as a group.
4: Yeah, I think our goal was to put the pressure on them as well, because in that round one game, they just were handballing through us the whole time and leapfrogged all our pressure. So we were trying to squeeze back in and get the pressure on and apply our tackle. And I feel like when we do that as a group, like, we're pretty hard to play against. So there's a lot of skill and you know, talent in that forward half of the ground. But when we bring the defensive efforts first, that lets the rest of the play just flourish from that, which is good.
2: You're in a unique situation. Two premierships. You're right in the hunt now. You jump up to six. What's Fag running with at the moment? Is there a theme that Chris Fagan is rolling with as this team searches for a third consecutive flag?
4: Actually, we had a Braveheart theme this week. So Braveheart, which is Mel Gibson,
2: yes.
4: Bring your weapons and you know, take the fight to them. So he's always good with his themes. I'm not sure if that's the one that's going to stick for the rest of the year, but for this week, it definitely worked.
3: Now, speaking of weapons, I need to ask you about Levi Ashcroft, because I was a bit critical of him in the call. He has to be the fakest tough guy getting around out there, doesn't he?
4: He's quick to go, the Lash, isn't he? It's good, though. That's what we need. You know, we need players getting in there and getting under the skins that you touched on. I feel like, you know, they're a confident group, and so are we. So it was almost like the heads were clashing against each other. But it's good footy when you're out there playing like that.
3: Now, there's a big fella standing behind us here, Big Ben Hudson, who rates himself a bit as a basketballer, but there is an actual basketballer floating around. Andrew Boger, we've seen him have a training, and then he was up there in the coach's box as well. What's his influence, or what's he been around the group for this week?
4: Yeah, so we've got Phil Smythe, who's been working here the last couple of years, who's been unbelievable. So he's an old Australian Olympic legend for the basketball. And
2: the general.
4: Boger has been wanting to come in and learn a bit off the coaches and see what our group's like. Obviously, we've had a little bit of success, so he wants to be a part of it as well, but he's been awesome. He was here throughout the week for training and sat in a few of our meetings, but I'm not sure if you walk past him, he actually looks like unreasonably tall. It kind of throws off a little bit. Like, I was thinking, I was like, if that's what he looks like, imagine walking past Wembanyama or something like that. Would have been unbelievable.
3: You didn't get him out there on the jump bag. You didn't want to put him on the bag, take a couple of hangers, you and Kyle Lohman.
4: All the boys want to jump in the huddle because he's the one that sits around with the jump bag on. So I reckon he pulled up a bit sore, but I'm not sure if he'd be able to get on those shoulders. He's a little bit too big.
2: All right, Cam. Well, congratulations. The team flying at the moment. You're back up in six. Good luck for next week.
4: Thanks,
2: down at the
4: Cattery.
2: Cam Rayner there. This team, Rock, is just... Oh, just quickly, the Braveheart thing.
3: Yeah, bring your weapons.
2: Do we think that Chris Fagan went full Mel? Do we think he went full kilt?
3: Well, you got to bring
2: and face paint.
3: Bring your weapons. It's a bit like us in the Triple M box, isn't it? Blackie brings the smarts. I bring the humour. I'm not sure what you bring. Ethan brings the stats. You threw him under the bus.
2: Someone's got to read the credit sheet, mate. Triple M Amy Review. Amy Clangers for Good is back with the biggest prize pool ever. Your footy clanger could win you or your club a share in $250,000. 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McDelivery, well played moment tonight. It didn't come from a Brisbane line. It came from a Sydney Swan, and it happened at the 7-minute mark of the third quarter. And here's how we called it on Triple M Footy.
0: Lachie Neal instructed to play on from the wing. His kick turned over. Warner Markson goes, and he's way too quick for the Brownlow medalist. Two bounces for Chad Warner. Here's a third. He gets to 45. That is one of the goals of the year. Electric from Chad Warner. Desperately needed for Sydney, and that is pure class.
2: It was an outstanding goal, outstandingly called by our very own Jack Heverin there on Triple M Footy. Let's get into the Triple M MVP award, because I want to know where he sits in your votes.
3: I will quickly, but a lot of people have jumped on this Brisbane line. So you've got Tim Payne, the ex-Australian captain, up here just behind.
2: Yes.
3: Behind here, so he's just up there. And then you've got Andrew Bogut as well. So they're all just jumping on the Brisbane Lions as they start to be successful. You've got Bogut out the back. They all just want to be a part of this Brisbane Lions outfit, but... Triple MVP votes tonight. Zach Bailey with one. I thought he was a really good contributor throughout the night. I think he finished with about 20-odd disposals, kicked a couple of goals as well. I thought Josh Dunkley's job gave him the two votes. I thought he played reasonably well. I think he limited Isaac Heaney's impact a fair bit. Heaney found enough of the footy, but a lot of them were handballs. As we just have a blowout in the ears there, I'm going to do something that... probably hasn't been done. Gary Ablett is probably the one that has done it at the Gold Coast Suns, but Chad Warner, for me, best on ground by a long way tonight. I thought Brisbane had a lot of even contributors, but the best player on the ground for me was Chad Warner tonight. He got the three votes. So.
2: 43-point win as Tom Rockliffe is bailed up for roaming Bryan.
3: Thought he was exceptional tonight.
5: Did you like him? What did you like about him?
3: He's just his aggression. He hits hard, Bryan, but then also he kicked those goals as well. What do you think about that goal at three-quarter time?
5: Yeah, ridiculous. He didn't quite get to the man over the mark. He spoke a lot about that. It was a little unfair. Sum it up in a paragraph for his Brisbane tonight.
3: Brisbane are back. Brisbane are the new flag favourites.
5: Any more kids stealing footies up your way?
3: There isn't. Well, I see Logan Morris snuck it up his number though tonight as well.
2: Tell me, Rockliffe just being brought into roaming Bryan, which it's nice to see the back and forth between you and BT make it to the screen. We love it in the Triple M commentary box. I think we need to find some room. I would love a roaming BT and Rock.
3: Oh, imagine us two, but radio style. Bryan's much better on radio than what he is on TV. He's too straight for us in front of the cameras.
2: Yeah, it's certainly got a bit fruity after 9 p.m. on the call tonight. 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Good start to this round of football here. Brisbane really sending a message to the rest of the team. I threatened a Triple M Red Z leading stat earlier in the game, in fact, pre-game. This Brisbane Lions team are currently going for their 8th consecutive finals campaign. It's the longest active streak in the competition. Do you know what the next longest is?
3: No.
2: It's the Mob that take on the Hawks tomorrow night. GWS are the next longest active streak with 3.
3: It's about to be broken, isn't
2: it? That just goes to show how impressive this Brisbane Lions outfit are, and they sent that message tonight with a 43-point win over the Sydney Swans. Let's wrap it up from in here, Rocks. The winning rooms, the Brisbane Lion. Great to see the Lion legend, Jonathan Brown, down here. Great to see him back on Fox Footy doing his thing. Coming up on Triple M tomorrow, it's the Friday huddle before Hawks take on the Giants. Live from the MCG, Tom Rockliffe, Liam Flanagan. Let's get out of here for McDonald's and Remot Water. 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
3: 2 to 4 weekdays, Lou and Judge. This is a story that Judge brought in. He doesn't bring much content, but when he does, this is what you get.
4: The human poo world has been rattled. I've got a little yarn I want to read you.
3: Have you pooed today?
4: Yes.
3: Cool.
4: Have you?
3: No.
4: Oh. Interesting.
3: LP?
7: I have this morning. Okay. Yeah. First thing.
4: Oh, great. Good on you, mate. Thanks. Healthy bowels.
7: Mm. Thank you.
4: Now, speaking about another human's bowels.
3: Yes.
4: Louise, I've got a little post I want to read. So this fella's put this up on bloody Twitter or something.
3: Mm.
4: On the beach, I needed a huge headed to the sand.
3: This is the worst start of the show.
4: Bugger it. Headed to the sand dunes and did my business.
3: Uh-huh.
4: I cleaned myself up. I don't know with what, hopefully not the bloody sand. And was about to scarper when a German shepherd bounded over the dunes. Uh-oh. Followed by an old man who picked up my shit with his with his gloved hand and apologized to him profusely. Full stop. Haunts me.
3: So thinking it was the German shepherd was like, sorry, mate. And it was
4: Sorry about that, mate. Sorry. And he's just going, you're all good, mate. And
3: I hope it wasn't
4: he
3: running.
4: He was carrying his... That'll make me vomit. Mate, can you imagine? Do you know what...
3: Picking up human... Thank God he had a glove.
4: Well, of course.
3: Yeah, sorry.
7: Yeah.
4: Just going around picking up your dog's barehanded. What sort of serial killer are you? How do you operate?
3: I don't mean that.
4: You worry me.
3: I mean, like, you know, sometimes you can have, like, a plastic bag that's not quite big enough or something, like a glove. It's like you're not getting poop anywhere else.
4: Yeah, but just imagine if, like, the little glove broke and then you got
3: don't,
4: human
3: Jack.
4: Shit.
3: Don't.
4: Mate, this morning I was walking Brutus and I like the plastic thing had come off and I'd lost the poo bags. And Steph's like, bloody, we've lost it. We don't have the poo bags. I'm like, great. And we're like, oh, don't worry, there's poo bags on the other side of the park. We'll just go over there and get it. So as soon as we get to the park, Brutus drops one of the biggest deuces I've seen him drop. Like, it was like a dinosaur. It was like a brontosaurus.
3: So you picked it up with your hands, naturally.
4: Oh, free feed.
3: Yeah.
4: And I go, oh, bugger. I go, Dull, I feel real bad about leaving this. There's people around. I go, let's just go over there, grab the bags, come back and do it. I'm about 40 metres away. And I turn back and there's a woman picking up his.
3: So they've seen you and she's kind of doing it like he picks.
4: I think so, because I'd do that. I'd judge me.
3: Yeah, and go, oh, that's disgraceful.
4: And me and Steph would go, well, let's just go and bring him one back and pick it up, and they'd done it.
3: She had a chili bin, didn't she? And she was going around and collecting.
4: Yeah, she's the poo collector.
3: Yeah, right.
4: So we've sort of done her a favour.
3: Yeah.
4: She molds them into little statues and sells them to the kids around the neighbourhood.
3: Oh, that's nice. Could you buy me one?
4: Nah, they're Thank you. Thank you, guys. Thank you so much. What did you blame an animal for?
3: Oh, I love that. My mum used to always blame Toby for her farts.
4: Yeah,
3: sorry, Jill will hate me saying that.
4: Jilly.
3: Sorry, Jill.
4: Stinky Jill.
3: Jill P.
23: This is the early drive home with Lou and Jarch.
3: Lou and Jarch on Triple M. You got the best of, so it's just Lulu here. We're talking, what did you blame an animal for?
4: We were just yarning, weren't we?
3: Human poop.
4: Human poops. Bloke decided he was busting. Well, he didn't decide he was busting.
3: He needed to go.
4: Did a bit of a poo in the sand dunes, a sand juice. He left it. You know what I'm surprised by? That he didn't bury it? Like
3: he's not a dog on his back legs.
4: But if you've just done a shit on the beach, the least you could do is dig a little thing, bury the poo.
3: Yeah.
4: A bloke walks over with his German shepherd, mistakes the human's poo for the dog's poo, picks it up, apologises to the shitter.
3: Actually makes me feel sick.
7: So good.
3: Jaden on the line.
4: Crime.
3: It is.
4: It's a perfect crime.
3: We've got Jaden on the line. What did you blame your animal for?
27: Oh, hello. It's not me. It's my fiancé, actually.
4: Oh.
27: So there's a couple of things that my fiancé likes to blame my cat for. So before bed, he sometimes farts and blames the cat.
4: Yeah.
27: But the one he goes to mostly is he'll go to get a beer from the fridge and he goes, oh, the cat's drank all my beers again.
3: Ha! I like that. That's a good gag.
4: Very reminiscent of the dog eating the homework. Like, it's just not plausible.
3: I like it. That's good, Jaden. Thank you.
4: Thank you. Kyron. Is it Kyron?
28: Yeah. Oh, my God. I can't believe I'm talking to you guys.
3: Oh, g'day, mate.
4: How are you, bros?
28: Hey, great. Yourselves?
4: Very well, thank you. Mate, thanks for coming on. What did you blame an animal for?
28: All right. The yarn is, one day I had a bit of a gut ache. We have a McClaw bird at where I work at.
4: Yeah, love
28: all
4: that.
28: Of a sudden, all of a sudden, I wasn't wearing any undies, so I was free balling like everyone does.
7: Very nice. Good.
3: Free on Friday.
28: Doink, it lands on the ground, and I was like, oh, no. And then I had no choice but to get some white spray paint and then spray the crap white. And just landed on the McClaw.
3: That's pretty smart.
4: Kyron, that is a wild way to operate. So there's a human shit with spray paint on it.
3: Did anyone believe you?
4: You're like, that's the McClaw.
28: I got away with it somehow.
4: I'm proud of you, mate.
3: Wow, that's a win.
4: You just... Thank you, mate.
3: Maggie, Kyron. What did you blame the animal for?
4: What a weapon.
1: So... I accidentally knocked over a very sentimental family heirloom and was terrified to tell mum. So I blamed the dog, and to this day, no one knows.
3: Oh, well, now everyone confession. Does. Hope you're using a fake name.
1: Yeah, fake Maggie. Name. Mum, I'm so sorry.
4: Maggie, can I test? I just want to test your willingness to commit to the lie. If your parents were so cranky that they said, oh, that's it, we're sick of it, we're putting the dog down, would you have come clean?
3: Said it wasn't.
4: The fact that you're thinking about it is wild.
7: You'd let the dog die over it.
4: Thank you, Maggie. I think you've told us all we need to know.
7: Mm-hmm. That's cruel.
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3: 2 to 4 weekdays, you're on Triple M, Lou and Jarch. We've got the best ofs. This is probably one of my favourite breaks we've ever done. The team made all my text messages into a song. It was so catchy. It was such a tune. And also, so sorry, Cody, to our producer who has to receive all these text messages from me. Have a listen. Well, Jarch, I'm chronically online. Not as much now that I've been away to Gwingarn on my retreat. But there's a great trend going around that I saw in my 3 minutes of screen time.
4: Yeah, 3 minutes, right. Yeah, good. Yeah. What is it?
3: It's pretty much where people turn their partners' or kids' texts into songs.
4: Yes.
3: So it's like...
4: I've seen this.
3: Yeah, okay, you have seen it. We've got an example. It's... what's it? Tamsin Sursock? Sursock? She was on Home and Away.
7: Tamsin Sursock.
3: No, Tamin or Neighbours. Tamsin Sursock. She's done one with her kids.
4: Tamsin Blurlock.
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0: I've seen this one.
1: So what we've done, so Lou sends some, well, she sends a lot of text to our executive producer, Cody.
2: She never stops, mate.
0: Never stops. I've actually been handling a list.
3: No.
0: Jesus Christ.
3: I'm hungry. I got period pain. Can I get a coffee?
0: A lot of it is you giving excuses as to why you're late.
3: I lost my keys.
0: So you got a song for Lou.
1: But this is the song. This is Lou's.
0: Okay.
1: Yeah.
0: Let's listen. So these are Lou's texts. Don't look at the bloody writing. These are Lou's texts to Cody in the form of an emo song.

0: unbelievable.
1: Cody.
0: Let's rock and roll, bitches. I look like the Grim Reaper.
1: Mate.
0: Slay.
1: Cody. You need to ask for a pay rise. This did not come in the job description. To be lose personal.
0: They're not all in one message.
1: I think I'll be sick forever. Can someone sit limit in the car park? Am I in trouble swearing? Just parking my car. Do I have time to grab coffee? My voice is so cooked I sound like a man. I just word vomit to a random in a lift. Do I have time to get a facial? Slay. I miss Toby, my corgi. I can't find my car. Me smart. Just getting petrol. Jesus Christ.
2: Yeah, we didn't realise the extent.
0: Sorry,
2: that Codes.
0: Codes
2: to deal with.
1: Oi, Codes. Guys, great work on that song. That's unbelievable. Codes, I've actually got the elixir for your current ailment that is Louisa Dalton. Do what I do. Don't reply.
0: Oh, yeah, it's great business plan.
3: Right. The early drive home with Lou and Jarch.
0: We've got Lou and Jarch on Triple M now. We're listening to this one before 3 p.m. because we're talking about sperm. It's a throwback to something that we did, the old sperm race. Have a listen.
2: Finally, something that is one of your special interests, Jarch.
1: That's correct, mate. Sperm racing.
2: Yeah.
0: Whoa.
1: Yeah.
0: This has taken a turn.
1: Yeah. Well, they don't. It's pretty much straight.
0: Straight race. Straight and narrow.
1: So you're probably wondering what this is.
0: I am.
1: It's the Sperm Racing World Cup at 2026, right?
0: What?
1: Now, what is that, ladies and gentlemen?
0: How does that work?
1: I hear you ask.
2: And there's the Soccer World Cup this year too, so the scheduling's gotten it all wrong.
1: And you never know, some of that sperm might be future Soccer World Cup players, so you've been champion in two World Cups.
0: True.
1: Think about that.
0: Wonder if you could work that out.
1: You could. So it's a global sperm racing tournament to raise awareness about male fertility. Right? So it's for a good cause.
0: Oh, that's nice.
1: Competitors are from 128 countries. So there are qualifiers, head-to-head races, lol, leading to publicly broadcast finals. So these are actually aired. Guess what the prize is?
0: What?
1: Hey, Dad. Clearly not listener, mate. On radio.
0: He's calling you.
1: Good on you. excuse me. $100,000. $100,000.
0: If your sperm wins. But how does it win? How do you race it?
1: So basically, they use a microscopic 3,800 micrometer long microfluidic racetrack simulating the human reproductive tract. So basically, the sperm is entered into the tract, the reproductive tract, and it goes.
0: It's kind of like a horse race.
1: Yeah.
0: Wow.
1: Except with little tadpoles.
0: Yeah.
1: And the first one to hit the target wins. There's 1,000
0: what's
1: spectators.
0: The target?
1: Well, it'd be like an egg-shaped like thing, you know what I mean? It'd be the end of the race.
0: Easter egg.
1: You've got a question, yeah, son.
2: I do have a question.
1: Yep.
2: Because now these are the best of the best sperm. But this is we're probably sending out some of the best soldiers to die. Like, they're not being captured.
1: Yeah.
2: So you can't actually be a double World Cup champion.
0: Could be the next Roger Federer, but you'll never know because they were in the sperm race.
2: They don't get fertilised.
0: Yeah.
2: They just win the World Cup and then I suppose they die.
0: Could have been one of us, but we're all here.
1: We are. Well, we all won the race.
0: Yes, our own races.
1: Correct. Jeez, not you must have had some slow competitors.
0: Yeah,
1: Francos weren't so much swimmers, they were more walkers.
0: You are cruel.
2: Well, you got three older brothers, don't you? So
1: two.
2: Oh, I thought you had two.
1: What is this guy? He won his race and now he's all high and mighty.
0: Yeah, now you've got to bring it in that I've only got two brothers.
1: Don't got to learn nothing no more.
2: Well, actually means you're better. It means you're the third fastest.
1: She was supposed to have a third brother, but Franco went to the Sperm Racing World Cup of 1989. So.
0: That is true, Jack. You've got your facts correct there. Yeah.
1: Anyway, pretty wild stuff, isn't it?
0: It is.
1: And by
0: crazy.
1: The way, guess what the big news is, though? Sorry. Australia and New Zealand are joining. They're
0: cool.
1: Joining. Yeah.
0: G'day in Kia ora.
1: Yep, correct. I reckon. Yep. Yep. Nah, I'm just thinking of jokes. 3 p.m. hour.
0: No,
1: I'm not going to do it.
0: We've already had our warning.
1: I reckon we'd have some quick ones. Aussies.
2: You reckon?
0: If it was anything like us three.
1: You know it's going to be good.
0: Yeah.
1: God. Anyway. See yous.
2: See yous.
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0: Lou and Jarch on Triple M. We're talking non-sexual things you find attractive. This is from a male's point of view. Who knew some of these? Let's have a listen. There's a non-sexual things people do that you find attractive world that's rattled. And LP has some audio for us.
1: Yeah, so these are basically just everyday things that people do that people find attractive that aren't, you know.
0: Mm. So me sexual. Just existing.
1: almost exclusively the opposite. Play these grabs. Let's see what they are.
2: Okay.
16: When you girls put like a crew neck on or like a sweater on and it and your hair tucks underneath it, and then you take your hair all at once and you do like the whatever that movement is, and like all your hair falls back or falls forward, you take all your hair out at once from beneath the collar. Hot.
1: I get that one. I understand that.
0: Like, yeah, so you're kind of
2: that is pretty
0: flicking
2: hot.
0: It. Oh, so.
1: Yeah, I don't know. It just is.
0: Okay.
2: Hair's waving.
0: No, to yourself. Wear hair down tomorrow.
1: Jesus. For us. For us, down.
2: Okay.
1: For us?
0: No. Well, just in Jenny.
1: Sorry?
0: Jenny. General.
1: Thank God.
2: Okay, next.
1: One.
16: Like, sometimes you guys will wear bracelets that are way too big for your wrist. So when you move your arm, they, like, all fall down your arm and they all, like, clink and, like, clatter. And then when you go and, like, readjust it, more of that.
1: Oh. I'm not too sure about that one.
0: I do that all the time, but I don't think that's sexy. I'm

0: place. And, like, if you had just been someplace and you're like, oh, you would love that place, or, like, oh, you would hate that, you're, like, creating some type of future where we exist in it, even though it's not real. Jesus. It just feeds our delusions, and it's just, like, it's great.
1: What?
2: Feeding delusions?
3: I think that's if you're not, like, together and someone's kind of like, oh, you'd love this. So it's like, oh, you've been thinking about me. You'd think I'd love that burger. You'd think I'd love that beach.
1: Ah, okay.
3: That's something that's more of a dating kind of one, perhaps.
1: It's just like buddy suggesting shit.
3: Mm. Yeah, it is.
1: Yeah. Okay, yeah. Another? I'm one from three here.
0: It doesn't even have to be cold out, but like when you guys sip like a coffee or tea or like a hot chocolate and you're holding it with like two hands and you're all like cozy and cuddly, like that, I don't know what it is, but that shit is just like so, it's so adorable.
3: Like this.
2: I actually agree with that one.
1: Yeah.
3: That just reminds me of The Holiday, the movie, when Cameron Diaz just had her hot coffee and she's like,
1: yeah, that one.
2: Okay, so you're one from four.
1: I'm one from four.
2: I'm two from four.
0: When you guys say certain things, like kind of almost in like a whiny voice, but it's not annoying at all.
1: He's lost.
0: Say things like I'm cold, or like I'm hungry, and that just like immediately puts us into our masculinity because it just insinuates like fix my problems.
1: One from five.
3: I'm tired.
1: Yeah, that shit pisses me off.
2: Yeah, no.
1: I'm like, eat some.
3: I'm hungry.
2: Let's see if we can save it.
1: Put a jumper on. Because you're always complaining about that. Yeah, that actually, I'm rolled up. Yeah, this guy's pissing me off now.
2: Bloke. Okay, last one.
1: Yep.
0: And lastly, just if you're in a hoodie, simply do whatever you want to me.
1: Jesus Christ, mate.
3: Okay, whoa.
1: He's up, son.
3: Okay, so hoodie down, hoodie on, hair down.
1: I guarantee you walk in tomorrow, your hair will be tucked into your hoodie, you walk in, you'll fling it out, all your bangles will crumble down your arm, you'll go, I'm cold. What was his other?
3: Everyone's like, shut up, Luke.
1: And then you'll take a big sip of a hot tea with two hands.
3: I don't need to be attractive to anyone but I.
1: yeah, right.
3: Do you know one thing I find? When blokes will put their arm behind the passenger chair when they're reversing.
1: Literally how Steph fell in love with me.
3: Yeah, you would have been like, you would have done that. And she would have gone, hot.
1: She literally did.
3: Meet me at home.
1: My ute, I just went like this because it didn't have a reversing camera. I think it was a 2008 model, I think. And I reversed and she goes, that was so hot. I'm like, this is tremendous. How low your expectations
3: Even
1: are.
3: Even a good parallel park. Like, sometimes Lockie will just, like, zoom into, like, a really tight park, and I'm like, that's hot, my man.
1: Not a euphemism, Australia. Mm. If I can tell you something for nothing, the kid can bark.
3: Who?
1: Lockie.
3: Oh, you've seen him, like, literally, like, centimetres on either side.
1: Yeah. Nearly got me out of my seat.
3: Oh, hey, eyes off lungs.
4: The early drive home with Lou and Jarch.
3: Lou and Jarch on Triple M. We've got the best ofs this week. It's Lulu here. We're talking non-sexual things you find attractive. Here's the calls.
1: There was a bloke doing a list of things that he finds attractive that aren't sexual. But we agreed with what? You were two out of six?
2: I was on two of them.
1: I was one out of six?
2: Actually, I three. Didn't mind the hoodie one.
1: Oh, the hoodie one. Okay. Hoodie. I've got...
3: You got a few?
1: I've got a couple.
3: Yeah, hit me.
1: When a woman, like, plays with her hair when she's talking to you.
3: Yeah.
1: Like, just plays with their hair. I also, Steph, which I love about her, when she's listening to a story, she, like, listens and she scrunches her nose up.
3: Like that.
1: Like, she sort of just, because she's so intently listening to the yarn. I'm like, that's
3: cute.
1: I find that tricky.
3: I'm going to watch for that.
1: Chicks with tats.
3: Well, that's sort of, you know.
1: It just is what it is.
3: I love also when Lockie, my partner, just fixes stuff.
1: Mm.
3: You know, like fixes my, something goes wrong with the car.
1: Yeah.
3: Fixes a tap.
1: Yeah.
3: Anything. I'm like, that's hot.
1: Yeah.
3: And he happens to be in like little fireman shorts.
1: Sorry?
3: Yeah.
1: What? No, I was going to say, invite me over when he's fixing shit.
3: I thought he came to yours in the fireman shorts.
1: You got any LP?
3: He didn't? No.
2: No, not really.
1: Good.
3: No,
1: okay. We'll go to Peter. Pete, what do you find attractive, mate, that is not sexual in nature?
5: It's the new pyjamas.
1: The new PJs.
3: Yeah, cute little PJs. Love them. Well, I love my PJs, Peter.
1: Now, are we talking the top and bottom?
5: She gets hot, so she gets these new short ones.
1: Yeah.
5: And it's just shorts. It's not lingerie.
1: Yeah, okay.
3: Oh, yeah. Right. Yeah, it's just casual.
1: Yeah.
5: Oh, and Christ, you just look at him and go, Jesus, you look great.
3: Oh, that's nice.
2: Pete,
1: I get,

0: I completely get it. I'm adding that to my list.
1: There you go, PJs. All right, Darren, what's the attractive thing that's not sexual people do?
2: Afternoon, guys. And, Josh, I've got to agree with you with the tattoos, mate.
0: Yeah. It's just something about them, Darren.
2: Oh, that's why I got picked the missus with a sleeve.
1: There you go. Nice.
0: There you go.
2: There you go. But, and also, I like it when women adjust their spaghetti strap, like their straps on their shoulders, like if it falls down, they readjust it, or even if they bring it over their shoulder from the back to the front, because it's too,
0: Darren, I agree with you. In the studio right now, Louisa is adjusting her spaghetti straps.
1: I know
0: straps.
1: What you mean, Dazza. Yeah.
0: And it kind of reminded me of a baby giraffe learning how to walk when I was just born. It had the opposite effect, but I do agree.
1: Note to self, don't fix spaghetti straps.
0: Thank you, mate.
1: Thanks, Dazza.
3: You're going to be a whole new person tomorrow, Lou.
0: Yes, you will be.
3: You're taking hoodies, tips.
1: Hair tucked it. Nah, I don't need any advice, guys. I'm attractive as is.
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1: Every weekday, 2 till 4, Lou and Jarch on Triple M. We've got a little stinky boy. Jarch is a little stinky boy. He had to wear a smelly, smelly shirt. Let's have a listen what happened. I saw a viral video of you going around. Also, before I play the audio, can I just comment something? It's how rude people are. Steph, your beautiful wife's wearing a gorgeous Dior handbag. Someone commented being like, English tutor wearing a Dior handbag, as if she can afford that. Like, what?
0: Who?
1: I saw the commies.
0: Don't they know that her husband
1: is a big dog?
0: He's one of the greatest radio sensations
1: ever
0: of all time.
1: They call you the next Kyle Sandilands.
0: Correct.
1: play this audio. This is Jarch doing a fit check.
0: Hello, Jack.
5: Love your outfits. What are you wearing?
0: Don't know. I'm wearing his shirt because mine stunk. Wranglers, RMs. That's it. Oh, and I don't even know the brand of the belt, but yeah.
1: That's so whose shirt were you wearing?
0: Guys.
1: Because this was at the Melbourne AO.
3: Australian Open.
0: Phillips brought me down there, which was lovely of him.
1: You brought one shirt.
0: Yeah.
1: That is stinky.
0: And it was 43 degrees the day before, so I'd sweated through that bastard.
1: Let me guess, you just packed a backpack?
0: Just a little bag, yeah. I had a lot of undies and socks. I had a pair of shorts, a pair of jeans, and a shirt.
3: You had two pants options, shorts and jeans.
1: Yes. Jack, you were there for 3 days. Surely you could have thought about bringing a second T-shirt.
0: I packed like 20 minutes before we flew out, so I just sort of cooked it. But by the way, she pulled us up. I wasn't even supposed to be in that.
1: Was it just meant to be Steph?
0: Yes, dude. I'm wearing I'm wearing a pair of jeans with a tucked-in T-shirt. Steph was wearing her beautiful clothes. Yeah, she's got great fashion style or whatever. And the bird comes up and she's like, oh, my God, I love your style, blah, blah, blah. And then the boys were like, get him in. He's got a podcast. Get him in the video. And so she just had to have me in there. But my shirts, I was having a drink with a guy and I was like, oh, I can smell BOA.
1: Ooh.
0: And it was me. I go, brother, I'm stinking. I'm like, have you got any spare shirts? So he did, thank Christ.
1: What's your rule with re-wearing things? Like you remind me of a sniff and smell kind of guy.
0: I'm a sniff and smell kind of guy. I will re-wear a lot of shit.
1: Like what? Talk to me. Grubs? Grubby grubs?
0: Undies, that's just one a day.
1: I thought you were going to say you would sniff test those and then re-wear.
0: Jeans will get washed. Jeans will only get washed if there's a visible stain from a night out.
1: You're not meant to actually wash jeans that much, so I'm fine with that.
0: Yeah, I don't really wash them that much.
1: What about
0: T-shirts?
1: No, actually, you are a little grubby guts.
0: Why?
1: One time we went to a sauna, we're sweating, and then you just wore them the next day. They're not washed, mate.
0: Well, what?
1: The sauna shorts, once you dry them off.
0: Yeah, but we'd been in a bloody ice bath too.
1: They're still stinky. You sweated all through those, you pig.
0: No, because I'm going like this in the ice bath. It's like a washing machine.
1: No, you're not. You're sitting there still. I've seen you. You're like, ooh, it's a cold blue. Help me out.
0: It's only so I can get a hug.
1: Oh.
0: Yeah. You never do.
1: You're not getting much hugs at home.
0: No.
1: You want a free hug?
0: Yeah.
1: You okay? You want five hugs.
0: What's your bloody rule on rewearing shit?
1: Jeans, I honestly wouldn't know. Same, unless they're like dirty.
0: Hold on, grubby guts. You just told me you'll wear active wear tights. No, shush your mouth. Shush your mouth. No. 3 days in a row.
1: You've taken this out of context, Jar.
0: How have I taken three days in a row out of context, LP?
3: Well, you'd say 3 days in a row.
1: Guys, I'm not doing it if I'm working out or doing a big walk. I mean, say, like, I've got, like, casual active wear. So, like, sorry, that's casual. Yeah. So, like, we're close to a supermarket, Jar. If I'm just throwing those on and walking down with my Crocs.
0: Well, but then you'll take those pants off and put something else on.
1: Yeah.
0: So you'll wear tights to the shop, get back home. So you're starting to get a smile because you know you're about to lie to me.
1: I'm not lying.
0: And then you'll get back home, you walk in the door, you'll take your little shop tights off.
1: Yeah.
0: And you'll put them on the bed and you'll put some other pants on.
1: I'll put some, either be nude or wear like a big t-shirt with no.
0: What time do you go to the shops?
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1: Lou and Jarch from Triple M. We love the complaints department. All the Karens, all the complaints. Probably had a fair few from this week, just me here on my own. It's the best of, so let's have a listen to this one, the complaints department.
6: Hello, this is Lou and Jarch's complaints department.
7: Get me the manager right now.
0: The way that this works, Louisa,
1: you would like
0: and
1: me
0: Australia,
1: to explain?
0: No, I wouldn't. The team out there have basically cultivated or read real reviews of certain products, businesses, entities. Now, they're going to read it to us without... they've read it, they've recorded it.
1: You've made this so confusing.
0: They're going to play it back, their review of this product, without us knowing. We need to guess what it may be pertaining to.
1: Great explanation, Jack.
3: Basically, there'll be a complaint. You guys will guess what the complaint's about. Just so that everyone knows what's actually going on here.
0: That is exactly what's
1: happening. It felt like you went in a roundabout circle like 12 times. You're in a whirlpool and you're just stuck going around.
0: It was like, you know, have you seen that viral video of that kid trying to sing Justin Bieber's Sorry? Have you not seen this? Have you not?
1: No.
0: You're the biggest Justin Bieber fan.
1: I've seen it.
0: There's a kid trying to sing Sorry on a bloody, on a music competition and he forgets the lyrics, so he just keeps going... And I feel like I'm sorry. And he's like, and I don't want to be sorry. And that's how I felt that whole play describing the complaint.
3: First complaint, here it is.
8: So uncomfortable. And the material is an absolute nightmare for children. It makes a noise every time you move. And it has a smell that won't disappear no matter how many times it's cleaned.
1: Sleeping bag or tent?
3: No.
0: Material not suitable for children, is that what he said?
3: Yep. The material is uncomfortable and an absolute nightmare for children. Makes a noise every time you move.
1: Crocs?
3: No.
1: I love my Crocs.
3: Has a smell that won't disappear.
0: Oh, it's some sort of a child's toy.
1: A lunchbox?
3: Neither of those. It's not just an item for a child. It's more of an item for the family.
1: Hammock.
3: No.
0: It's a vacuum cleaner.
3: It's an item in the house.
1: It's a car.
3: No, but it is an item in the house that the whole family might use.
0: You want to hope your car makes a sound when it moves?
1: A DVD player.
3: No, Jesus, think simpler.
0: 2006.
3: What might you...
1: A couch!
3: It's a couch.
0: Oh!
1: Because you sit on it and it squeaks.
0: Yeah, okay. Yep, not good.
1: Especially if you're making love.
3: Very simple. Okay, next complaint.
0: Jesus Christ.
9: This was a birthday gift, and all I can say is thank God I didn't spend my own money on it. Firstly, there was no parking, so I was late and flustered when I arrived. And secondly, I feel like I was not listened to. The end result was so much more pointy than the photos. I'm in actual pain, and I strongly advise you do not use this service.
0: It's definitely a woman's play toy.
3: No. Remember, there's a place because there's a parking
1: Judge's
3: lot.
1: Judge's brain every time just goes, womanizer.
3: There's no parking, so it's like a place that she's gone to.
0: It's
1: acupuncture.
3: No.
0: It's an indoor rock climbing venue.
3: No, the end result was a lot more pointy than in the photos.
0: Oh, they went there to make something.
1: Pottery.
3: No, not quite.
0: The end result was like, oh, hair.
3: Closer.
0: It was a waxing.
1: Breast implants.
3: You're getting closer. Where do you Where do you go where there's photos for inspo? Not hair salon, but where else might you go?
1: The gallery?
3: Not gallery.
1: What?
0: Where do you go?
1: Hair inspo.
0: Oh, show photos for inspo.
3: Maybe.
1: The mall?
3: Look, women tend to go to these places more than men. In fact, more pretty much exclusive.
1: Manicure.
3: It's a nail salon. Well.
1: Oh, pointier nails.
0: Yeah.
1: The little claws. Yeah. The clackety-clackety claws.
3: Yeah. Those are both pretty easy, and you guys struggled with them.
0: Not our best today, Lou.
3: It's because Cody came in here before and said you guys are both great at games.
1: She threw us
0: off. We got so cocky.
3: Yeah. Oh. Basically.
0: Listen, at the end of the day, I actually didn't listen to the start of Ash's one.
1: Neither did I.
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1: 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James Brayshaw and this man.
2: Marquos now on the right foot. A high ball. Brownless. Billy Brownless.
3: Now you look at this one with a wet ball not to get you. Look at that.
4: Look at that.
1: Wow-wee. I'm going to look at this vision you've sent.
4: I have sent it to you.
1: Thank you.
5: Yep. Just don't send it to me. Now, who can get stuffed? You haven't done this for a while, 133353 style, because fat.
4: Yep.
5: I'm in Sydney with Lise, and we got a hire car. She's off seeing her mate. I'm doing something else work-wise. So I get back to the hotel after the car has been dropped off.
4: Yeah.
5: And she had to go and see Jojo, her mate.
4: Jojo.
5: So I walk in to hotel reception. I get there. The concierge walks up to me and says, "We've got your car here, Mr. Brayshaw."
4: Yes.
5: I said, "Good." He goes, "Your daughter dropped it off about half an hour ago."
4: Meaning I said to him, Lisa.
5: I said to him, "I know that's not true, mate." He looks at me and he goes, "Why is that?" I said, "I don't have a daughter." "That's my wife." And he just pissed himself laughing. He goes, "Well, we all thought it was your daughter." So he and his mates laughing behind the jump at the Sydney Hotel can get stuffed. And that's all we're doing here. 133353. It's our last show. Mm-hmm. So it's a nice, easy one. You can vent your spleen. Who can get stuffed? Stevie's there. Hello, Stevie.
4: Stevie.
6: Good morning. Oh, it's good morning. I'm used to Ed for breakfast. Good afternoon, boys.
4: Ed for breakfast.
5: Yeah, breakfast. Well, it's a while, but that's right. For a while, Stevie.
4: Who can get stuff, Stevie?
6: Bloody next door neighbour. Oh. We've got a mowing strip out the front between the driveways and the road, which is 3 foot wide, about 6 foot long.
5: Mm-hmm. Yep.
6: And they mow their half.
4: No.
5: Oh, no.
6: Every single time I drive out the driveway and I look and I go, "You've got to be kidding me." For an extra one step with a foot, you could do both sides.
4: Do you mow?
6: I do indeed, and I do the whole bloody thing.
4: You do
6: I
4: the do whole it. Lot, and they don't do it. That's very un-Australian.
5: No, that's un-Australian. Yeah. We had a neighbour, Mick, who mowed ours until I got an electric mower. It took me a while, fat.
4: Oh, yes.
5: Must admit, like Mick everything. Did it the whole time.
4: Yeah.
5: And a very, very good man. I appreciated Mick doing it. So, Steve, fair enough.
4: Fair enough,
5: I
4: Steve.
5: Can get stuff. Yeah. Rod's there, fat.
4: Rodney.
7: Yeah, how you going, fat?
4: Rodney, no board at me.
1: We're going well, mate.
5: Who Rodney can Rude. Get stuffed, Rodney?
7: People that fix the Western Highway. I live on the Western Highway, the back of our block that runs along the Western Highway, and the potholes in it are unbelievable. It's more like a goat track.
5: It's just no good.
7: You see half a dozen trucks driving up and down the road here, there and everywhere, but the potholes don't get fixed.
4: The government. I think
5: we've run out of money, Rodney.
4: Rodney, you can fire that one at them.
5: Yes, we have no money left to fix the roads.
4: You go up the Horsham Way there, through Ballarat, all that, up that road. Pothole
1: Hamilton
4: after
1: Highway.
4: Hamilton Highway, yes.
5: Mm. Mate, if you go through Colac and then get Camperdown and head your way to Warrnambool, it is horrendous. Now, Sean's there. Hello, Sean.
1: Over to South Australia and they're unbelievable.
5: And then suddenly they're like a Grand Prix track.
4: G'day, Sean.
5: Hello, Sean.
8: Yeah, I reckon the government can get stuff, mate.
4: What's happening now,
5: so
4: mate?
8: Well, we just applied for solar panels, and the government offered a free rebate of $1,400. Sounded really good, but then in the T's and C's, it's not free because they offer you a free interest-free loan to pay it back $29 a month, so they can get stuffed.
5: Oh. Yeah, it's stuffed.
4: So you don't actually
5: bucks
4: get
5: a month.
4: You don't get the rebate. You got to pay it back.
5: Mm.
4: Interesting. All right, good on you,
5: there, Sean. Jack's there, fat
4: Jackie boy.
9: G'day, fellas. How are we?
4: Oh, puddin' pie.
5: Going beautifully, Jack.
9: I reckon people that can get absolutely stuffed is people that don't know how to merge properly when you're on the freeway.
4: What's
9: that? You know when you're just sitting in your lane and old mate just decides to chuck his indicator on for the next 2 minutes?
4: Yes.
5: Yes.
9: And just doesn't know how to bloody get in my lane. And then he's in my lane and he keeps it on for another 2 minutes.
5: Yeah.
9: Mate, did you forget to turn it off?
5: No. Jack, this is traffic party areas you're wandering into, and I appreciate it. In South Australia, and we have rusted on listeners in South Australia who love this show, fat.
4: Can't merge.
5: Rabs, people speed up to make sure you can't merge.
4: Yeah, we should do
5: in
4: that.
5: In a merging lane. It's like the most extraordinarily mind-numbingly stupid thing to do, and they do it over there. Every South Australian listening knows they do. It's ridiculous. Stay on the line there, Jack. Luke's there. Hello, Luke.
4: Luke.
10: Yeah, g'day, boys. Tony Popovich, I don't like him. No, it's Todd from Bowen Head. Stuff fat, and we've got 2 weeks fat-free. It couldn't have come at a better time. Look, if I hear one more country's name butchered in World Cup fat, I'll spew up. It's Uzbekistan. Jesus, Bill, it's Uzbekistan. It's not that hard, mate. And don't even get me started on the Melbourne Mavericks. And then you've got the white suit last week, Fat. There's no chance that suit was off the rack. I assume men's club, they sort out some sort of quadruple XL custom job for you. And you look like Colonel Sanders if he'd eaten all of his stock. And then speaking of the whiteout old side screen, how's the generosity from your mob? Last year everyone gets a white T-shirt.
4: Yes.
10: And everyone's bouncing into GMHBO. And they receive a shitty tea towel. It was like an A4 piece of paper. Bloody tight asses, the cats. Your mob's only received $60 billion in Todd's taxes. And
4: Todd's
10: the plan next year, Fat. Everyone's going to get a doily, are they? You take a spell, enormous Fat Man. Make it permanent.
5: You take a spell, enormous fathead.
4: Enormous
5: fathead. Make it permanent.
4: And it was from the men's club. Thank you, Mark, at the men's club. He's a flog fed. Gets on. Jeez, he had a bit to say.
5: Geez, we haven't heard from him for a while, so he's ploughing through good. Some material.
4: That's good.
5: Stomach hurting.
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5: Now, idiot file, Maddie's just sent me an email saying he had 18 minutes. He got it back to 11.
4: No.
5: And now he's worked it back to 5 of the very, very best to send us Rabs on our way.
4: But I can't wait to hear your meltdown also.
5: It won't be in there. It's idiot file, Fat.
4: It'll be you. The Aussies, can you believe this, were 3 for none.
5: I cannot believe
4: Matt
5: it.
4: Short,
5: I don't remember a team being 3 for none.
4: Duck, Cooper Conley duck, and Matty Renshaw duck.
5: Mm.
4: Kerry Alex had to go out because he was talking to us.
5: Kerry Alex, yeah.
4: Ambassador Alex, we're calling you because fair to say the last few years, have you cashed in on some ambassadorial ships? And cricket, Jim, Australia taking on Bangladesh.
5: Bangers. What was that?
4: And Ben Atkinson has been their best bowler.
5: Gus Atkinson.
4: Yeah, yes. Ben's brother, Gus.
5: No, he has.
4: He has been good. And you got your little, what do you call them, car yards, or what do you, underneath there, the stand, where you have your work.
5: Garage. Built
4: well,
5: car
4: what?
5: Yards.
4: Anyway.
12: Thought you were about to say tents there.
4: No.
13: OG Ananobi, and it's 107-106.
4: OG Obi Kenobi.
5: What did you just say?
4: Who got
1: OG
4: the tippy?
1: OG Ananobi.
4: Ananobi. What is he related to?
1: To a fictional robot.
5: To Obi-Wan Kenobi.
1: I don't think he is, mate. No.
4: Brendan Doggett, we're talking to. I was going to say Goddard. you're from Brockhampton. How have you seen the year? Because 4 wins and lost a couple of narrow games. Or not narrow. That'd be small margins. How have you seen the West Coast year?
14: Australia takes on Bangladesh in the T20 at 6 o'clock tonight.
5: Yeah.
14: Cena.
5: Oh, John Cena.
4: John Cena.
14: Serena.
5: Serena, right.
14: And Venus.
5: Right.
4: Was that, it was Shakira.
1: Yeah.
4: Jimmy Boy. Defeated Uzbekistan.
5: Anyway, Fat kicked his 12th, and they said, what more can that man do? Only problem was he'd never kicked 12.
4: I kicked 11.
5: That was the problem with the story.
4: I kicked 11 goals.
12: You
4: said,
12: why did you go with 12? You could have gone with 11, and we
5: 11 would have
12: pushed back on you.
4: Just got mistaken.
5: Mistaken. Mistaken.
4: Just got mistaken. 5 games today in the World
5: All
4: Cup.
5: Right.
4: 5.
1: Mm. It was 4 today, but you might have a result from this.
4: Well, let's just go with 5. They won't know. Listening, Rabs, I wouldn't have thought.
5: No.
4: 2-2 draw with Cape Verde.
1: You play that one because the band's called
4: Cape Verde.
14: But a mate's wife walked out on him, Jim, after he blew all their life savings.
5: God for that, yes.
14: On a penis extension.
5: Right.
14: She said she couldn't take any of it. Couldn't take it.
5: Oh, no! No!
4: Yeah. Blockbuster trade over there, Milwaukee Bucks, Jim. Have you heard this one?
5: No.
4: Guess who they're trading?
5: Who?
4: Giannis Antetokounmpo. Everyone loved this on the weekend when Carlton had a nice win. They get in their little embrace at the end to sing the song.
5: Embrace.
4: Another four games played today, Jimmy Boy, in the World Cup. I tell you what, it's heating up. It's a very good spectacle. I'm loving it. I'm loving it. I'm loving the Scottish. I'm loving the Japanese. Yes, and also the Norway.
1: And the Dutchies. And you just say Norway.
5: Norwegians.
4: The rowing chant. Have you seen the rowing
5: the
4: chant?
5: Norwegians.
15: Breaststroke, you do a slightly different motion, but you're only allowed to do one of them.
4: Right.
5: Right.
4: How many breaths? Breathing in and out. will you take? Australian star Sandra Ceccardi?
1: Sandra Ceccardi. Are you talking about Alessandra? Yeah, Alessandro. Yeah.
4: Yeah.
1: Ceccardi.
4: Yeah, Ceccardi.
1: How did I know who you're talking about?
5: I don't know. That's
4: well, it's no Ceccardi. They defeated Uzbekistan. What do we got for that?
1: Uzbekistan.
5: Now, Fat.
4: Yes, please.
5: No, it's been very nice down here. But, well, hello. Hello to you, Rams.
4: Hello, Rams. Is Jim still there? Well, he sounded like an attack.
5: Jim just melted down.
4: He had a meltdown, James.
5: Yeah, I got bored.
4: Meltdown.
5: He did. I got bored talking to you. That's
4: Jim,
5: what
4: happened?
5: Now, Fat, I don't think the World Cup's your go.
4: No, I know that. I know that. I've realised that. I knew that before we actually...
5: But you've got your own segment called World Cup Fat.
4: Yeah, so I just like the music at the start.
5: Right, the music.
4: It's the entree or
5: Well, Fat, you've got 2 weeks of just having a little break and recentering.
4: And when we come back, there might only be 5 or 6 sides, so I should be able to get them right.
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5: All right, so I'm bored down the beach. I'm waiting for a pre-record, and I've got about 10 minutes on a computer. So I thought, righto, I'm going to get the AI apps up, because there's plenty of them. It's not just ChatGPT anymore. There's bloody hundreds of them.
4: Right.
5: And I'm going to put in there humorous questions for Bill Brandless.
4: Right.
5: And Fat.
4: And what
5: I got
4: up?
5: Hundreds of questions back.
4: Really?
5: Like hundreds. Suggested questions that I could ask you that AI considered to be humorous.
4: Humorous, right.
5: All right.
4: Humorous.
5: So, and I've, as I said before, I've not changed a word.
4: Right.
5: So here we go.
4: Right.
5: Fat.
4: Yes.
5: Which I think is hilarious. It actually calls him Fat.
4: Oh, it does. Yes.
5: Fat.
4: Yes.
5: When you say you've had a few beers, how many actually is that?
4: That's a very good question, AI. That could be a session on a Saturday when you're down the pub for a while.
5: Mm-hmm.
4: That could be responsibly 10 to 12.
5: No.
4: That's what time I'll get there, 10 to 12. So,
5: right, I see. I see. Dug your way out of that nicely.
4: Yes.
5: All right, that's question one.
4: Yes.
5: What's the one thing a teammate said on the field that made you laugh out loud?
4: Oh, we had some fun with Brad Scholl and Liam Pickering. They were very good at the banter, and we used to just hang it on Liam because he had the big nose. So even during a game, we'd be on, "Watch your nose. You've broken your nose, Liam. What's, you better go off." And things, and he's our own teammate, so things, stupid things like that.
5: Brad Scholl,
4: yes.
5: You were probably playing in this game, Fat. He lived with Peter Mann when they were both at North as kids.
4: I used to play with Peter Mann. Yeah.
5: Yep, then Hornet went and played for Freo.
4: Yep.
5: And obviously Knuckle Cull went down and played at your joint.
4: Yes.
5: They were playing Rabs, a game at Subiaco Oval. Mm. And Peter Mann's a bloody good player and a big forward. He took a mark and went back to try and kick a goal, and Knuckle just stood about 10 metres away from him, unloading all the secrets of when they lived together.
4: Yeah.
5: Hornet didn't only not kick a goal, he missed the lot out in the full. He had another 3 shots in the first quarter and missed them all. So then Geelong came into a huddle at Subi Oval. Hornet walked into the Geelong huddle, up to Knuckle, and said, "No, mate, I'm being serious. You got to f***ing stop." Don't do that anymore.
4: Mate, he's a funny little buzz. He's a good player in the back pocket there and funny. He was a great team.
5: And still is.
4: Still is, exactly. He's working for the union now, Jim.
5: Yes, he is. He is. How many times a week does James Brayshaw want to punch you in the head?
4: Oh, every day. Don't worry about that.
5: I never punch anyone in the head. That's a legitimate AI question.
4: Yeah, but you say it.
5: All right, which one of your jokes would you want read? Oh, I'm interested in this, Rabs. Mm-hmm. Which one of your jokes would you want read out at your funeral?
4: Oh, jeez.
5: Now.
4: The pigeon one would get a little laugh.
1: You're probably most remembered for Rover.
4: Rover.
1: Feather, droplet, and brick.
4: You haven't. Mm. Oh, feather, droplet, and brick. That's a good one.
1: The inflatable boy, that's a good one.
4: Yeah. The family booked into the... Family motel.
5: Haven't really told that one.
4: Me and Gav in Thailand, where he come running out with his tears in his eyes.
5: All right, so we got a selection.
4: Take your pick. Yeah, exactly.
5: Was it? And this is the final one. I'm telling you, there were hundreds. Try it out yourself on AI on your computer. But what was harder back in the day, playing on Steve Silvani? Or fighting the urge to go straight to the pub after the song.
4: It doesn't say that, does it?
5: 100%, that's what it said. Yeah. So?
4: Yes. Playing on Steve Silvani.
5: Well, it was harder.
1: That was higher. Kicked a lot of goals, Sauce. People forget that.
4: Oh, he used to go forward to kick goals. Yeah. He was a bloody star. Mm. And I tell you what, he'd chop your arms. I'd love to be playing on him now. Mm. Fat might get a couple of free kicks, but he'd chop your arms, he'd grab you, he'd hold you, and then he's the nicest bloke ever. Mm. You go,
5: Team of the century.
4: Right.
5: I mean, unbelievable.
4: Guess what? I've got one for you from AI.
5: Go.
4: A humorous question to ask James Brayshaw.
5: Mm-hmm.
4: Have you ever strutted past a mirror you haven't liked?
5: Fact.
4: That is true, Jim.
5: Fact. I don't even need to answer that. You already know the answer.
4: Yes.
5: In fact, there's one there. Oh, Jimmy. Oh. Man, very pleasant appearance in that mirror.
4: So it's a big no.
5: Oh. Telling you, it's a bloody interesting exercise. Well, anyone you like, just do it.
4: Mm. Yeah, I've just handed that by Will, and that is true.
5: All right, well done.
4: Bill's
5: joke.
4: Yes.
5: Joke.
4: Oh, jeez. All right. Let's see what Fat's got.
1: We'll find out what Fat's got next.
4: Well done.
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18: End
19: the day with a laugh.
18: I have a joke.
19: This is Billy's joke.
5: Right, what do we got?
4: A new joke.
5: Yes.
4: I've never told before.
5: Right.
4: So here we go. You're very lucky on this day, Thursday, June
5: 25. Yes.
4: Never heard of joke before.
5: Ooh, right.
4: I took my dog Jack out for a poo last night, Jim.
5: Oh.
4: It was so dark, I couldn't see Jack's shit.
5: Oh. Mine was much better.
4: No, yours is too rude. Rude. But old Jackie boy, he got the job done, but I didn't say it.
5: Oh, my goodness.
1: Was that during your TVC?
4: Yeah. Actually, that's coming up. There's a dog poo on the ground.
5: What?

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2: Look at the brutish behaviour of Moss. Got nuts. Throwing fisties, chesties, armies. Look at him.
3: Told he's affectionately known as the prancing pony.
2: I'm Patrick Foss.
3: And I've got a big chest.
4: He's right over the timeline.
5: He's our prancing pony.
6: He's our prancing pony wearing a jumper that used to be red. What happened? What happened?
7: Yeah, I actually bought this jumper when I was about 18 and didn't know that if you put it in the dryer, then it lost a bit of colour. So she went through the dryer a few times and now it's a bit more of a salmon colour.
6: Yeah, a bit of a burnt salmon. I like it.
8: You've accidentally stumbled on a nice coloured jumper.
6: Yeah, 100%.
8: If you're Nike and you see this, this is the colour you should be selling.
6: Correct.
7: Yeah. I've ruined a few jumpers over the time.
6: Have you?
7: Yeah, a lot. And a few T-shirts, I reckon, yeah.
6: Do you just do the whole, all right, chuck them, just go out and get some new ones, or do you just continue to wear the ones that are kind of ruined? Because sometimes, I mean, like that one, it works.
8: He's had this for six, what, how old are you now, 24?
7: 23 on
8: 23?
7: Monday, by the way.
6: Oh, yeah.
7: Yeah, 23 on Monday.
6: Is that the 29th of June?
7: Yeah, 29th of June.
6: Wow, we're both June babies.
7: There you go.
8: I thought you were going to say your birthday was the 29th of June. It's
7: yeah, not. So
6: I was a 10. Bossy actually messaged me. Remember, we made it very clear. If you message somebody after midday, clearly forgotten and you've just seen that it's their birthday on social media. Bossy messaged me at, I think, about 8.
7: Yeah, I would have been one of the first, for sure.
6: In the morning, done.
9: You were very good.
6: Vossi, fighting fit, you're looking great. How are you guys feeling ahead of Sunday's game against the Gold Coast?
7: Yeah, very fit. We just spoke about an injury list. It's, real credit to the S&C team, physio team, docs. It's, we've had a fairly good run at it, which makes playing a lot easier. And, we've obviously got the streak going this year, but we've got a mentality of 1-0. We've got a bell at the club that we ring each Monday and on to the next. And, really excited for the challenge this week and Gold Coast coming over here with, their backs against the wall. And, we know that they're going to bring their best. So really looking forward to it.
8: The bell. So after every weekend, only if you win, do you ring a bell? Or is it?
7: Nah. If we win, lose, or draw,
8: anything, it's a bell. Yeah. So who rings the bell? Does it change? Is it the same person?
7: Well, it's sort of on your way out, and everyone rings it.
8: Oh, everyone rings it.
7: Yeah, everyone sort of.
8: You guys should get a bell for after every show. Forget about that one because it's probably not been great. And you move on and you start again.
7: Pretty much.
8: That injury list is insane, though. Look, I don't reckon I've ever seen this late in a season, and you said don't jinx them, but it is uncanny. Like it is that you go down to training and you look at the rehab group. There's usually five or six guys at least. There's no one in that group.
7: Yeah, it's honestly crazy. Like I actually asked Jay on the weekend if he's ever seen anything like it, and he's not in his time. And it's the more fascinating thing is it's round 16, not like round one or anything like that. We've played a lot of footy, so we've had Adam Beard come in this year. He's been phenomenal, and his team. So full credit to them guys.
6: Do you just take yourself off to the massage table? Like, can that just be if you're feeling a little bit tight, a little bit sore, and someone's at training? Can someone just take themselves off and go get treatment anytime?
7: No, not at all.
8: How's the process?
7: No one to be on the track. It's we have like an afternoon rotation where it's like gym, massage and Pilates and walkthroughs, which is just another meeting.
6: It's Pilates.
8: Yeah.
6: Pilates is the key to everything.
7: Nah, a lot of boys don't do Pilates. It's not compulsory.
9: Okay,
7: I do Pilates, but I do a lot of Pilates, but a lot of
8: people. You discovered this.
7: Jay Bolton doesn't know where the Pilates room is. He's never done this.
9: We've only had 30 players used this season, too.
7: What's
9: that? Only 30 players have been used in the team this season.
8: Which is a very low number.
9: Very low.
8: Hey, how's this for a stat? So Champion Data, who are the AFL's official statisticians, and they put out rankings all the time.
9: Yeah.
8: Have a guess who the number one key forward is in the AFL since round 10. So 6 weeks. And I'll give you a hint. It's not Ben King or Charlie Curnow or Riley Thilthorpe or Jezza Cameron.
9: Yeah.
8: And the other hint is it's pretty obvious because it'd be weird if I was talking about it and he wasn't in this room. Pat Voss.
6: Wow.
8: The number one key forward in the entire AFL. 13 disposals, 3.6 goals, 2 score assists, 9 score involvements. You are on fire, my friend.
7: Yeah, it's, well, about time I turned it around, I think. I was struggling to get a lick there early on in the year, so.
6: That was early.
9: Yeah.
6: Hey,
9: yeah.
6: We rung that bell.
7: Yeah, that's right.
8: It's 1-0, mate.
7: Bell and we moved on, but, yeah. It's well, like we always say, it's a credit to our forward line, a credit to the mids.
6: Credit to the boys.
8: It's all you, mate.
9: It's all the extra appearances on this show that's just bumping up. I think that's what it is.
0: This is Triple M Breakfast with Xavier Ellis and Katie Lamb. 92.9 Triple M.
6: Xavier, obviously, he had a little procedure done on his back. Have you had any surgeries or anything?
7: No, I've been very lucky. I had a stress fracture in my foot in my first year, but other than that, I've had a few little calves. But
6: so Zave's back is cooked. I think next year he's going to have to literally be like cut in half. His torso gets put on one table. They fuse his back somewhere, and then they sort of stitch him
9: Frankenstein
6: back together.
9: Style.
6: Yeah, correct.
8: Yeah.
6: Anyway, so he had a little minor surgery yesterday, hence why he has the day off today. But of course, you're in studio, and he wanted to get involved. So he has recorded a question from Beyond the Grave.
10: All right, Bossy, a little bit abnormal here because this question could possibly be coming from the other side. We don't know yet. Might have actually died yesterday on the operating table. Leechy, you got some, like, funeral music. Beautiful. Barlow. Lammy, how are you holding up over there?
11: I'm sad.
10: Sad. Okay.
11: I'm upset.
10: So my one question for you, Big Paddy Voss.
11: Before you valet for good.
10: You're welcome to come to my funeral. Drinks will be on me. No dramas there. When you kicked that goal from 55 early in the game on the weekend, at what stage did you start thinking about our conversation where I said you had to cover 45 metres or further in your celebration? We have spoken since, and I know it was on your mind, but can you talk me through? I'm listening, don't worry. You can't see me, but the spirit's here. Can you talk me through when you may have thought about Katie and Zave whilst you were celebrating?
9: And this is the goal in question. This happened in the first quarter of the game on last Thursday.
12: He goes on, sends it.
13: He's gone. Here he goes.
12: Here he goes.
13: He's on.
12: He's gone. To the top of the 50. High five, 3, 4. Now he sprints to the boundary. Give us a wave, Bossy. Give us a wave.
6: Bossy, I was watching it, and I remembered, obviously, because I was part of that conversation, and just the fact you kept on running, I was like, he's doing it. What was going through your mind? Were you thinking of it at all?
7: Oh, well, I had a bench rotation, so it like, worked out perfect. But, I did think of it when I got to the bench because, like, obviously it was it couldn't have been more perfect because I was on, like, the far side and the bench was, like, the furthest place and it was, like, it would have been, like, a 75, 80-metre sprint.
6: Easily.
8: Yeah. It would have been tough if you were on the side of the bench because you would have had to go around to get the 45.
6: That was really fun, though. I'm glad that you did that. Were you thinking of Zave's question in your head as that was happening?
7: Nah, not as it was happening. As I got to the bench. As I got to the bench, yes.
9: Oh, Zave's not going to like hearing that.
6: I know. Rhino, do you want him to do anything for this Sunday?
8: Turn. Maybe because it's his birthday the next day. He could, like, hold a fake cupcake and blow it out a candle or something.
6: Do
8: something like that.
7: People always ask me to do celebrations. And I'm like, I'm the last bloke that needs to be thinking about anything else when kicking a goal.
9: We've talked to you before about what goes through the head during a game and it's just a monkey on the cymbals.
7: Yeah, I need all the thinking I can have to just kick the bloody goal. No celebrations.
6: Do remember rhinos and you do kick a goal and you just want to give a little blow out a fake candle on the palm of your hand. Yeah. Do it. If not, we won't hold you to it.
8: No. Okay. Put it in the back of your mind.
6: You've got enough.
7: Hopefully it pops in the head.
6: But good luck, obviously, on Sunday against the Gold Coast. It's going to be a massive game. Freo are flying. Are you guys one clear ahead?
8: They're one game clear ahead. Ooh. Percentage is the best in the AFL. 13 wins in a row, which I think you mentioned, Leechy, if they win this one, it's the longest winning streak by a WA professional sporting club ever. Is that right?
9: Yeah.
8: Yeah.
9: Yep.
8: Amazing.
9: I just love that you looked at me and just rattled the whole thing.
8: It was your stat. It was your stat.
9: No, it wasn't my stat. It was our producer, Matt's stat.
8: Oh, it's producer Matt's stat. Okay.
9: Anyway.
6: Free are flying.
9: They are flying. Game is on 3:10 starts at Optus Stadium this Sunday. You can watch it on 7 and 7 Plus from 2:30 p.m. with the pregame with Rano.
8: Yes, we'll be on there.
9: Or you can listen to Zave and our Triple M crew listening to it from 2:30 as well on the M's and the listener app.
6: Triple M crew. Good fun to listen to, by the way. Like, they have a lot of fun.
7: That was a great call. I was pissed myself.
6: Even just the videos, that the clips on Instagram when I watch it, I genuinely am
8: good
6: laughing.
8: Banter.
6: It's so funny.
8: Good banter.
9: It's all about entertainment. Yeah. Paddy Boss, thank you. We'll see you in a couple of weeks' time.
7: Thank you.
0: This is Triple M Breakfast with Xavier Ellis and Katie Lamb. 92.9 Triple M.
6: We're asking, what phase are your kids in at the moment? And, you know, people go through phases at all ages, really.
8: Yeah.
6: Rhino, you're currently in a phase where you can't stop wearing New York Knicks merch.
8: I'm glad you noticed. I just whipped the jumper off and here it is, yet another New York Knicks memorabilia.
6: Came back from the bathroom and I was like, Jesus Christ, he's wearing another Knicks
8: one. Oh, it'll continue.
9: And he came across to my side and went, Leechy.
6: Oh, good. Oop,
9: another one. Yeah. Oh, here
6: so
9: we go.
6: Rhino's in a phase at the moment.
8: Yeah,
6: New York.
8: I'm in my Knicks phase. Okay. Yeah.
6: You're in your Knicks phase.
8: Yeah. William at the moment, he thinks that the D-head word.
6: Yep.
8: He actually thinks it's said dork head.
6: Oh, he thinks it's dork
8: head. So he's calling not everybody, but every now and then he'll throw it in a conversation. And I'm not even correcting him. I'm like, great, mate. So, dork head.
6: Oh, yeah. Dork head.
8: Yeah, exactly.
6: Love that.
8: It's actually quite cute.
6: You thought as well when you were little, Leechy, this is a cute little phase Leechy went through when he was a kid.
9: My older sister's convinced me that it wasn't the middle finger, it was the little pinky finger that was the rude finger. And so I went through a phase for about 3-4 months just doing that to so many people.
6: Show your pinky finger.
9: My sister's just laughing their heads off.
6: Charlie, my daughter, is in a biting phase at the moment at 10 and a half months. So that's what we're asking 133353. Ash in Hammond Park, what phase are your kids in or kid in at the moment?
14: Morning. I've got a teenage daughter. So that's probably enough said. No, she... the teenage phase, or other also known as everything's too hard phase.
6: Yes.
8: Yep.
14: A room full of empty cups, and
6: yeah.
14: If you ask her to do the simple things like, "Hey, unstack the dishwasher," end of the world. So 100%. Everything's too hard phase.
6: It's down to laziness too. Like, I was the laziest of all lazy. I did not do anything. My sisters would have to do lots. I'd be like, no.
8: Were you the youngest?
6: Yeah, youngest.
8: Yeah, of course. You handed on. She's got a younger sister
14: as well. So
6: yeah, there you go.
8: The plates and cups thing is a real thing. I remember doing that. I remember you'd have like 10 cups in your room and 10 plates. And eventually you'd have to clear it because there's none left in the kitchen. Like, they're all in your room and growing mold, some of them.
6: Oh,
8: yeah, just teenagers are disgusting.
6: I know. Mum used to call it teenage nightmare. Let's go to Dana in Mirrabooka. What phase is your kid in at the moment?
15: My son's in the terrible two age.
6: Tell me about it. What happens?
15: He's in this phase that if he doesn't want to do something, it is always a tantrum, but he says no over while wiggling his finger in front of your face.
6: No.
15: And then you just lose. Like, you're trying to stay calm in that moment, but you've got this 2-year-old trying to demand what he wants. It's just tantrum. You try. He's a boy, so he is on a different level. Yes. He's jumping off furniture. Yeah. And
6: oh god,
15: the world ends at 2. Apparently,
6: is it hard to parent sometimes when like what they're doing, you want to be able to correct their behaviour, but at the same time, it's adorable and you can't help but kind of laugh.
8: Yep.
15: Yeah. They. My son gives me this look, and you know he's up to something. And you're like, what are you doing? And he just smiles at you and then runs off. And it's just like in those moments, you're like, please don't. But you're like, oh, just totally. Come give me a cuddle.
8: It's a winner. Yeah.
6: Good on you, Dana. Thank you. Let's go to Liam. Liam, what phase is your kid in at the moment?
16: Hey, team. How you going?
6: Very well.
16: So I've got a 3-year-old daughter who is going through a stage of using the B word.
8: Oh.
16: So I'll give you a couple of examples. I go to work every night, and every night I go to say goodbye. I say, bye, buddy, I love you. She's like, yep, bye, bitch. And
6: a 3-year-old saying that, though, again, hilarious.
8: It's super cute. It's hilarious.
16: The perfect example and the perfect stitch-up was for her mother the other day. She went to pick her up from daycare. One of her friends said, bye, Peyton, and she's like, yep, bye, bitch.
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0: There's a video going viral on social media at the moment. If you jump on the page AB Social Studios, it's a wedding content page, right? Yeah. If you just click on their reels, it's the one with 26 million views at the moment. Yeah. So it's popped up on my feed and I've had a look at it and it's a beautiful video. So essentially it's a wedding. The bride is doing the dance with her dad, her father. And the parents decided to do something special. They would play audio from a home video from back in the day of the now bride talking about her future wedding when she was a little girl. Aww. This is what she said.
1: Tell me about your wedding.
2: My wedding is going to have clowns dancing with your children and a moon bounce and face painting. What? Oh, you mean all the boys?
1: Yeah.
2: They're going to be silly superheroes.
1: Who's going to avoid it?
0: Now, everyone goes crazy, whoa! She says that she marries a man named Max, and her husband, the one that she married on that day, his name is Max.
3: No, shut up.
0: Shut up, right?
3: What?
0: So how beautiful, and everyone's watching that video, and everyone's got tears, and people are commenting on it, being like, this is so beautiful. However, I watch it, and I see it from a different angle. Because when I look at Max, there's one thing I notice.
3: What's up with Max?
0: Max is blind. He is so drunk at his own wedding. So he's no way. No, he's slurring. He gets all emotional and teary. And it's funny. And it's your wedding.
3: Groom
0: it's your
3: drunk.
0: Special
3: he's
0: day.
3: Best man drunk or he random groomsman drunk.
0: Blind. So I just commented on it because all the comments are like, oh my God, this is so beautiful. This is amazing. But I've commented on the video saying he's had the max amount of beers at his wedding.
3: Jesus.
0: Now, cha-ching, right?
3: Wow. Okay.
0: Simple yet effective.
3: Yeah, okay.
0: That comment is popping. 23.6 thousand likes just on that one comment.
3: For that dad joke of a
0: just
3: comment.
0: For that dad joke of a comment. But it did make me think, though.
3: Look at you.
0: When I looked at him, the first thing I thought, Rhino, is his eyes were glassy. He was blind. And then I asked you, did you get, like,
3: I don't know. Yeah, you said, did you get blind at your wedding? I couldn't. Like, you got that much going on. There's photos. There's all the plans for the day.
0: And
3: I reckon
0: to,
3: I had 10 beers and didn't even feel a thing.
0: Really?
3: Like, I was sober as a nun.
0: So many people come up to you as well because it's your wedding day and
3: absolutely.
0: They want to talk to you and you need to kind of put your best
3: and I feel like I had the max amount of beers too and it didn't even impact me.
0: No, not really.
3: Thank you.
0: Did you do the first dance, though, you and Kel? Did you...
3: Yeah, of course.
0: Yeah, what was your song?
3: It was Can't Help Falling in Love, Elvis.
0: Oh, really?
3: Yeah.
0: Was that what inspired your hair?
3: No. What? No? What?
0: Yeah, you've got a bit of Elvis
3: really?
0: Vibes.
3: There's a bit of a quiff to it.
0: Really? There's a quiff.
3: Oh, thank you very much.
0: This is it.
3: Yeah, beautiful.
4: Yeah, it is a beautiful song.
0: And so you're sober doing this.
3: Yeah, completely. Great wedding song.
0: That is a nice song,
3: that's
0: I think.
3: That's nice, right? Yeah.
0: That's a nice song. Oh, here we go. Does this bring you back?
3: Oh, yeah. Oh, I'm getting a little emotional. That's very nice. I love this song, too.
0: Is Kel listening now? Is that why you're saying
3: emotional?
0: No,
3: mate, she'd be listening.
0: Because you do not have a tear in your eye.
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0: Wow!
6: That'll do.
0: I love this game.
6: Wheel of Games.
4: Just so we're aware of the overall score, they're both up and about. Just so we're aware of the overall scores, Katie leads 40-32. Now, this gap was about 15 or 16.
3: It was. It's closing
4: point.
3: The gap.
4: So Zave has done a great job. So if you do win today, Rhino, I guarantee he'll want to keep the point.
3: Yeah. Absolutely.
0: But we won't if he wins.
4: Well, we'll find out. Rhino, you're near the wheel, so please spin it.
3: Okay.
0: Oh, that was a big spin, Rhino.
3: I'm
4: powerful.
3: Feeling strong. Feeling strong today.
0: Power boy.
4: This wheel has a whole bunch of games on it. Whatever it lands on is the game we play, and we are playing.
3: It's the birthday game.
4: The birthday game, yeah.
0: No, oh my God, you'll be good at this, I think.
3: So what is this?
0: I feel like just because you know people.
4: So I'm going to give you a celebrity. You need to tell me how old they're turning today because it's all their birthdays today.
0: Yeah, ooh, that's fun, isn't it?
3: So just yell out a number.
4: Hence,
3: do I have to say my name?
4: Like, write it down.
0: Shut up.
3: Write it down.
0: Okay, you're talking too much.
3: Last time I didn't check the facts.
4: That's okay.
0: Leech is trying to explain.
4: So get a piece of

0: paper, write it down, reveal. First to two will win.
1: Okay.
0: Are we ready?
1: Yes.
0: First up, we have a Grammy-winning singer, songwriter, an enduring pop music icon. It is Carly Simon.
2: You're so vain.
0: Oh, from back in the day.
2: You probably think this song is about you.
1: Love this song.
0: This is a while ago, this one. So you're going to have to work a bit on how old you think Carly Simon is today.
3: All right, I've got it.
0: Oh, you think you got
1: it? Okay.
3: Ballpark.
0: Ballpark. All right. Well, in that case, 3, 2, 1, reveal.
1: Reveal.
0: Ryan is going for?
1: Oh, my God. I scratched out 75. I've put 73.
0: I can tell you that Carly Simon today is 83.
1: Oh,
3: hoo-ah!
0: Ryan Daniels gets the point.
3: It's closest to the pin, right?
0: Yes.
3: Yeah, closest.
0: Okay. Next up.
1: Come on, Katie.
0: Come on, Katie. You need this to stay alive. We have a comedian, writer, actor, producer, creator of The Office, Ricky Gervais.
4: Once upon a time in Hollywood, nearly 3 hours long, Leonardo DiCaprio attended the premiere, and by the end, his date was too old for him. So...
0: How old is Ricky Gervais?
3: It's a good gag.
0: It's a great gag. 3, 2, 1, reveal.
1: 65?
3: 63.
1: Oh, my God.
0: Someone's got it spot on, guys.
1: Lammy. Is it? No.
3: It's me.
0: 65.
1: Oh!
0: So it's a point of pace.
3: You're back.
1: I'm back.
3: Oh, jeez.
1: Oh, there's a drone.
0: There's a drone. Because
1: okay,
0: sudden death.
1: Pace.
3: Oh, my God.
0: Yeah.
3: So
1: I love Ricky Gervais. He's one of my guests I'd have at dinner.
3: And you knew he was 65, did you?
0: Really?
1: No, I didn't, but I knew about it.
3: Okay.
1: Mid-60s.
3: Oh, God, I'm so nervous.
0: One
1: same.
0: Wheel of Games. It's the birthday game.
1: Do you need a wee, or are you just leaving?
3: Both.
1: Okay.
0: Right. You two, calm down. Chart-topping singing songwriter.
1: Oh.
0: A viral sensation.
1: No.
0: Rising pop star.
3: Rising?
1: Oh.
0: Man that Zave wishes he was. Benson Boone.
2: Please stay. I want to run me to roll down.
1: I don't know.
3: I couldn't tell you. I'm going to have a stab here, obviously.
0: Right. Love that it's like, oh, I don't know.
1: I actually have no idea.
0: Fantastic news.
3: He's rising, so he's got to be
1: he's
3: young.
1: He's rising.
3: Not risen.
1: He hasn't risen like
3: he's
1: Jesus
3: Carly
1: Christ.
3: Simon.
1: Yeah, he's not 80.
0: 3,
1: oh God.
0: 2, 1, reveal.
1: 28.
3: 27.
1: Oh no.
3: He's
1: going to
3: be 30, isn't he? He's going to be 30.
1: What is it? Don't leech you. Who's it? Is someone on it?
0: No.
1: Oh.
0: He's 24.
3: Yes!
0: Daniels is the winner!
3: Yes!
0: Daniels is the winner!
1: Well, it doesn't count.
0: Put it on the board. Righto.
3: It counts because Zave is injured.
1: No.
3: And I've stepped in for him for injury.
1: In good faith, last time I took my point off the board, but you can put it on the board just for now,
3: right,
1: for theatre.
3: I'm going to go put it on.
1: But I'll be taking it off after.
0: Well done, Righto. Very well done. Wheel of Games. Back tomorrow.
1: I love the birthday game.
5: 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Triple M.
1: Couple more sleeps until this show is officially on holidays just for a couple of weeks. So I am heading to Bali on Sunday right now.
3: Ooh, little bit sun, little surf.
1: The Lamb sisters trip.
3: Oh, girls trip.
1: Gals trip.
3: Love that for
1: baby
3: you.
1: Free, so no kids, just the gals.
3: Couple of little massages, little Mai Tais.
1: I don't like massages.
3: Really?
1: Do you know why? Too ticklish.
3: Oh.
1: And don't say what everyone says. Well, ask them to go harder then. No. The harder, the more ticklish.
3: You seem a little stressed.
1: The harder. You need a massage. I think I would like a head massage. Like, that seems nice to me.
3: Sure.
1: But, you know, around the shoulders and the neck and, oh, I'm so ticklish. I once got a massage in Bali because I thought, I'm older now. I was 26 at the time. I was like, I'm older now. Maybe I've grown into them. Maybe I've matured. You know how your palate matures.
3: Yeah,
1: all of a sudden you like mushrooms and, you know, as a kid you don't.
3: Yeah.
1: Anyway, I went there. I giggled the whole time to the point that my friend next to me who was trying to get a relaxing one was like, that was the worst experience of my life.
3: I thought only kids got ticklish. I didn't realise adults got ticklish.
1: Adults are ticklish too, right?
3: Yeah,
1: are you not
3: them.
1: Ticklish?
3: I don't think so.
1: I'm going to give you a little tickle.
3: No,
1: that's not
3: fine
1: in the break.
0: Please do that with consent.
1: Lychee, are you ticklish?
0: A little bit, yeah. but not around the neck and shoulders. Like, I've had massages before.
3: Where's your ticklish spot?
0: It's not going to that. 6:35 in the morning. I don't think we can get into that.
1: Anyway, I did mention yesterday I'm flying Transnoosa, which is a budget airline which I had not heard of before, right? So it's relatively new.
3: No, I know Transnoosa.
1: And you said, you made a very good point that I didn't even put two and two together. You were like, oh, is it because it's Nusa Dua?
3: Yeah.
1: Yes.
3: Because that's part of Bali.
1: Yes. Correct. Because we were talking about bloody Noosa from over East. Yes.
3: No.
1: Yeah, Nusa Dua. Like, oh, I didn't know they had, I didn't know they did.
3: You guys are like, morons.
1: We are morons. Anyway, I did a little bit more digging and actually had some people slide into my DMs and they were like, no, it's actually great. They do lots of, like, great prices. There's complimentary checked luggage. They do meals. And there's actually more legroom in general, which I think is just welcomed.
3: I think if you're trying to sell an airline to me, the first thing is legroom.
1: Legroom.
3: Yeah. First thing. That's it. Number one, legroom.
1: Because, you know, yes, you can always book the emergency exit row, and that's you get the extra legroom there.
3: It costs money.
1: It costs extra. And also, If it's actually going down, you know, in a plane, I would have listened to, you know, I don't know what I'm doing. I'd be like, okay, sorry, I wasn't listening before.
3: Don't get me started on that. I always look when I'm on a plane and I look at the people in the emergency.
0: If you weren't listening to the safety demonstration a little bit earlier, that's your own fault.
3: Luckily, Katie's in the exit room. She knows what to do.
1: I'd be like, No, I don't. Sorry, I was not listening.
3: That concerns me. I'm always looking at the people in that row going, that guy's not up to it.
1: Absolutely not.
3: No way should that guy be sitting there.
1: Totally.
3: It's terrifying.
1: Exactly. And if you've got like an injury, you're not allowed to sit there, right? So if you're
3: in thongs. I see people in thongs. You know, what are you going to do in thongs?
1: Exactly.
3: Come on.
0: But you don't need to worry about it because you've got the extra leg room on this.
1: Correct.
0: Yeah, it's great.
3: Not a Transnoosa.
1: Transnoosa, mate. Leg room galore. I'm stretched out, fully reclined. I mean, teens and C's apart.
3: You'll be asleep in the exit, right? Good luck.
6: Katie Lamb, wake up, please. It's time to land.
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0: We step inside.
9: Order, order. This is a court of sporting opinion.
1: Correct. Phone's on silent, everyone. this is a pressing matter that we need to get to the bottom of because the Minister of Energy, Josh Wilson, he was received a red card at a over 45 soccer match.
3: Five match ban for Josh. We were suggesting he's 54 years old and Josh, it might be time to hang up the boots.
1: I think when you start punching people in the face, it's time to hang up the boots.
3: It's done.
1: So it might be you, it might be someone you know where you want to come to us and we'll make the final decision as to whether you or that person needs to retire. Let's go to Peter in Byford. Good morning.
10: Morning, guys. How are you?
1: All right, Pete. Tell us, is it you or is this on behalf of someone else?
10: No, it's definitely me.
3: Okay. And what sport are you involved in, Pete?
10: Softball.
1: Okay.
3: All right. How long have you been playing softball?
10: Well, I was playing it up until 2023 when I tore my ACL, so I've been off for a little while.
1: Oh, God. Okay.
10: But I decided that I wanted to try and get back into it. So my young fella plays, and I'm sort of down as a spare in his team, and a few times I've just wanted to take the diamond, but the little voice in my head or the one at home goes, no, don't.
1: Yeah.
3: The one at home is the strong one. Yeah. I would imagine. And, can I ask Pete, how old are you?
10: 42.
1: 42. Okay.
3: All right, same age as me, so he's still young.
1: As soon as you said 42, Rhino's face just lit up and was just like, well, no, hang on a minute.
3: He's a spring chicken.
1: Yeah, this is a bias courtroom now because he's the same age. All right, Pete, did you have surgery on the ACL?
10: I did, and I hurt that on doing technically another sporting type thing.
1: What was the other sport that you hurt it on?
10: Riding dirt bikes.
1: So this is irresponsible. He's irresponsible is what I'm hearing.
3: Can't be trusted.
1: He can't be trusted. He wants to play softball, but then again, he's going off riding dirt bikes on a sore knee.
3: Last question, Pete. Okay. Are you the type of player who is likely to slide in for a home run? Are you likely to dive into the crowd to catch a ball? Or are you more of the sort of land-based athlete like myself who doesn't really jump and therefore doesn't get hurt?
10: No, body goes on the line, mate. There's no doubt about it. Yeah,
1: okay. Are you? All what right. division are we playing as well? That's also important.
10: I usually do sort of your first base pitching type areas. So,
0: what division of division. Games are you playing though?
1: As in, like, are you Div 1? Are you Div 2? Like, as level of.
10: I'm definitely not Rhino in a Divi 1. I'm right. the team's Divi 5 out of Div 5. 8 divisions.
3: Okay, so it's.
10: But it's not a slow, but it's not fast.
3: Yeah, middle of the road.
1: I think this is my personal opinion, but I've also got a gavel.
0: Oh.
1: Hey, it's time to hang up the boots.
3: Oh. Mate, I was gunning for you, Pete. I was gunning for you.
1: Just because he's 42 and
3: so we're both 42. If he quits, I have to quit too.
1: Nah, irresponsible, Pete. Sorry, you've torn your ACL and then you've gone on dirt bikes and now you're saying you want to come back to softball and still put your body on the line. I appreciate your dedication. It's time.
3: Well, we're saving Pete for himself because exactly. I know those types of players and they will not stop diving and stretching and doing all the things that are going to get you hurt. So you might be right there.
11: I think he's got two more years in him, but anyway.
1: Anonymous is on the line. Anonymous. Hello, Anonymous.
3: Wow. I love this.
12: Hey, guys. How are you going?
3: Good, thanks. Yeah, good, thanks, Anonymous. Welcome to the court. Can I ask first, what sport are you playing in?
12: E-sport, mate.
1: Esports.
3: Oh, okay. All right. So this is like professional gaming, like where you compete.
12: Yeah, mate.
3: Yes.
12: Well,
3: yes.
12: Not anymore. Not anymore. I'm getting too old for it. I can't keep up with the young fellas. You know what I mean?
1: Okay.
0: Oh, so you're needing someone to step in and tell you to stop.
12: Yeah, I need an intervention.
1: Oh, okay.
3: Well, how many hours a week would you be competing in esports?
12: Probably anywhere between 15 to 20.
1: No, that's a lot.
3: It's a hobby, though.
1: And how old are you?
12: 35,
1: and you're competing against what sort of age range?
12: 12, 10, 15.
0: Are you doing this as a professional thing, or is this just your hobby? Just I'm just getting on to, like, you know, some game and just playing.
12: I used to be professional, but now it's just I can't give it up.
1: Talk to me quickly about the professional life of an esports person. Like, when you say a professional, did you, like, what happened? He's just hung up.
0: That's how bad it's gone.
3: Wow. He's a pro.
1: He hung up his own boots by hanging up the phone.
3: Look, it sounds like it's a young man's game or a young person's game.
1: Well, when you said
3: game.
1: He's playing against 12 and, it's time to hang up the boots.
3: You don't want to lose the 12-year-olds. It's time to go.
0: So he's out.
3: He's out. Son. He's definitely out.
1: He's definitely out. He's gone, Ski.
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25: Let's talk about a few other things. Did you see the...
1: It's a huge weekend of sport at home this weekend.
25: There's every chance. I know we talked quickly about it yesterday. There's every chance, I've been told, the Dolphins, for the first time ever, playing on the same weekend at Suncorp, will draw more people than the Broncos.
1: So you got the Lions tonight at the Gabba.
25: Oh, sorry. Let's talk about that. Did you see Andrew Bogut at Lions training?
1: I didn't.
25: That's the future of the game. How tall is Andrew Bogut?
26: He's
25: 7 footer?
26: Genuine bang on 7 footer. Imagine him in the ruck.
1: Basketballer?
26: He's won a championship with the Warriors in 2015. Imagine him rucking.
25: He was standing next to Harris Andrews, who's what, 6'7"? Oh, no, oh, I've done it again. 6'7". Okay, he's around 100, 200 centimetres. Anyway, Bogut was
1: taller again.
25: Almost a head taller. It was quite incredible.
1: Lions tonight at the Gabba.
25: But wouldn't the Lions love that? Because what can basketballers do? They can catch really well, obviously, and they're really tall. All we got to teach
1: them. But they don't use their feet.
26: Yeah, he'd only score behinds. He'd just throw it through all the time.
25: Well,
26: behind, Bogut. Kick it.
25: All right. But rugby league, Broncos playing the Roosters.
1: Friday night.
25: Are they going for 7 in a row? Payne Haas has been named
1: 7
25: captain.
1: Losses in a row.
25: 7. Did I say wins?
1: No, you just said 7 in a row.
26: They're going for
1: it. Could have gone either way.
26: We're trying to do it.
25: Can I ask you, are the Dolphins the new Broncos? Yes, they are, because they're scoring plenty of points. They've got more players in Origin footy, and they're actually in the top half of the competition.
1: Is this
25: coming
1: their third season in the NRL?
26: Fourth, I reckon.
1: Is this...
25: Did I tell you that stat yesterday? Jermaine Asako has scored in every single Dolphins game.
1: Incredible.
25: He's played in every game and scored in every game.
1: And we're going to say goodbye to him at the end of the season to go to Melbourne.
26: You know what the Dolphins would love to do? To stick one up the Bronx. The Bronx won one in their fifth season, right? Not in 92. Oh. They came in 88. If they could pinch one this year, they'll get in ahead of where the Broncos were at the same time.
1: You're not allowed to say Broncos when you're in the presence of the Dolphins. You have to say the crosstown rival.
25: Okay.
26: What if I want to talk about the Denver Broncos?
1: Well, that's different.
26: Denver crosstown rival.
1: But you have to preference that it's, you know.
26: You are so Denver. On board. Jeez, you have just sold up and sold out. You
1: mate, I'm a Dolphins fan now.
26: It's amazing. We have to
1: Corey retired 10 years ago from the Broncos. I'm no longer away.
25: Yesterday's hero. Do you ever call him
1: hero? I've got the futures hero at the Dolphins coming.
26: It's like Fraser Island and Gary. You've named the Broncos. You're a woke warrior in here.
1: I'm very tight with Terry Reader, so...
26: what's going on here?
1: Well, our younger sons play together. They're playing rugby league.
25: I'm the boss of in the CEO of the
1: Dolphins. His son, Tommy, and Jagger, my son, are playing rugby league this weekend in the
6: Queensland State Championships up in Bundaberg.
25: Oh, Jesus.
6: And then I have a son who's contracted to the development program at the Dolphins. So I'm all in. I've placed my bets. I've put my chips in.
26: You can be bought.
7: Who
25: at the QRL decided to have a rugby league tournament in Bundaberg right next to the distillery? Interesting idea.
6: Oh, Corey.
25: I want to get feedback on how the night times go. Back to rugby league, though. Jason Tomalolo. I'd never heard him speak until yesterday. He's about to play his 300th game.
6: Nice guy.
25: Well, I don't know if they got him at a bad time or whether, like you, he'd had a car accident. He didn't sound all that happy. Jonathan Thurston played 294, the other JT. Isn't that amazing? The two players that played most of the Cowboys, JT.
6: Did you say 94?
25: No, 294. Thursday. Okay. So Jason Tomalolo, the other JT, is on 299. It sounded like someone had just smashed into his car. Are you happy?
8: I was told when I was a junior that this is what the road would be like, getting to 300. I'd do it all over again and happily do it with a smile.
6: He sounded pretty low-key.
25: He's chill.
6: Finally. Geez, I feel like Jason Tomalolo signed a 10-year deal with the Cowboys 20 years ago.
25: I think he's got to be in his last or second last year.
26: It sounds like he feels that way too.
25: He's come back. If you've seen the Cowboys this year,
26: I'm tired.
25: Cowboys are long odds. Don't gamble, but Cowboys are good odds and they're playing at home this weekend. That's just a sneaky one. Other story from the Perth Bears, because we haven't heard much from them lately. David Campese, who's been unwanted and unloved by rugby for quite some time, and for reasons that...
6: Was he a union guy?
26: His mother's old mate.
25: He's going to, because what happened? No one in Australian rugby wanted him, cared for him. Because he's a dickhead. Okay. Anyway, so he's been, Mal Meninga's got him, because they were mates, they both came from Canberra.
6: Of course. Right.
25: Played down in Canberra. Got him to be his South African, to grab rugby players from South Africa. So he's a recruit, South African recruitment, because he... No one liked him here in Australia, so he buggered off to South Africa, married a South African girl. He's back here now on the coast, Campo. I was supposed to speak to him at a lunch a few weeks ago. He will be going to South Africa.
26: What happened to the lunch? Did you cancel?
25: I got crook last Friday, and I couldn't do it, which was good.
26: You go eat a bunch of raw prawns?
6: The universe.
25: Anyway, so he's going to be searching South Africa, and if you know anything about rugby, they're the number one rugby nation on earth. They've got these enormous human beings who aren't making the South African team, so they might be disgruntled and come across to Perth. Who can't get players.
6: I told you, I saw a Perth Bears fan wearing Perth Bears merch at the shops the other day.
26: So it'll be full of sappers. Perth Bears, boot.
25: All right.
26: Lecker.
25: Talk about merch. Be careful with your merch. Here's the story in the paper today, and it's going around. NRL mascot Buck the Bronco has been caught up in an elaborate online scam. You've heard this one?
6: No.
25: Brisbane Broncos have warned their fans to not fall victim to the Facebook scam after they are robbed of their dreams. The club was made aware of a bogus fan page. Who are these people? An account offering people the chance to audition to be... Come the mascot, not the real horse. Yeah, the horse in an outfit.
6: Should we be concerned about our producer, Snowy?
26: He's already tendered his resignation.
25: Let's just repeat. Our producer owns 72 Broncos jerseys. While Buck the Horse has been a mainstay at Suncorp Stadium for years, the Broncos also have a costume mascot that patrols the sidelines. Anyway, fans transferred money in the hope of auditioning to become the human mascot for the reigning premiers, but their dreams were shattered when they realised it was a scam. The Broncos reported it to the police, and the club said it was warning people to be aware of the scam. Who is falling for this? Who are you?
26: Our producer, here he is.
9: 60 jerseys and counting, the Regent's Park local wears his heart on his sleeve.
25: Oh, God.
6: Or did he create the page to get more money to buy more Broncos merch?
25: Well, listen, can I suggest, I've got a dog outfit, but can you buy a horse outfit? Because if you wore that to the Broncos, you could just jump the fence and go, official. Mm. Why would you need to, would you ever do that?
26: No. Just buy a ticket and go to the game.
10: Triple M Breakfast.
25: Carl Stevanovic. Carl's been absent from the Today Show. I'm not sure not many of our listeners watch the Today Show, but he's been absent this week because he's been overseas working on his podcast, interviewing a guy called Tommy Robinson, who's an ultra-right winger.
6: Yeah, I wasn't familiar.
25: I'd never heard of him either until this.
26: English. Yeah, he's over there.
6: When you say winger, he doesn't play for the London Broncos. No, he's a
25: That's a great call for you.
6: activist.
25: Yes, far-right activist. Like, well, geez, it's sort of like Pauline Hanson. He's speaking for a lot of normal English people going, hold on, we've got to stop immigration. We've got to do, you know, we've got to
6: change. They've got huge problems over in London, violence and protesting and all sorts of stuff going on.
25: While Carr was interviewing him, they started talking about the recently departed English Prime Minister, Sir Keir Starmer.
0: Well, you bump into some interesting types on the streets here, the tough men's streets of the UK. Keir Starmer's out, Tommy Robinson's on the show tonight. And Tommy, how are you feeling?
3: I'm good. Can I ask you a question?
0: Yes. Keir Starmer is a wanker.
25: Yeah, that's the sort of gear you'll get. It's been taken down because Carl's in trouble. A lot of people going, hold on, what's happened? What's going on there? Carl's got the new radio show he does with Eddie McGuire on Fridays on 97.3.
6: Mm-hmm.
25: They've distanced themselves from it. Channel 9 have distanced themselves from this podcast going, oh, nothing to do with us.
6: Yeah, funnily enough, you can say whatever you want on your own podcast, but when you are attached to other people who don't have the same views as you, smelly.
25: All right, the big news is Carl might be gone from Channel 9. His contract's up at the end of the year, but they believe it. They may terminate it. What do you read?
6: Pauline Hanson's offered him a job. She was on the Bolt Report on Sky News on Wednesday night.
25: Yes.
6: She said it would be bloody stupid of Nine to part ways with the star. They've gone so far left Channel 9. They're making a big mistake.
25: Wow.
6: She said, I'm looking for someone in my office. I want some advisors. So, Carl, come and apply for a job with me.
26: Carl Sandilands has been working or advising her as well in an unpaid capacity.
25: So you could have Kyle and Carl, and considering they're ultra right, you'd need another person starting with the letter K, and you could have the KKK, which would suit them. Oh, Catter! Kyle, Carl and Catter.
26: Bob, yeah.
3: No.
25: Let's steer away from that chat, because what it does, of course, opens up the position on the desk to be the main man for the Today Show. Which
26: Tom Steinford doing a good job this week.
6: Daniel, you've filled in a couple of times in the Chrissy break and whatnot.
25: All right. I don't want to give too much away, everyone. It'd be a sad day.
26: What are you doing?
25: But Dan, I'm hearing.
6: If Dan was to leave us, then there would be a big hole in our show. Part,
25: they've got Dan as the out-and-out favourite to replace Carl Stefanovic.
26: So there's no chance it's happening.
25: Well, no.
6: But if Dan leaves here, then
25: we have to replace him.
6: Who's going
25: to
6: push all the fart noises?
26: Oh, you guys are in big trouble.
25: And that's where you, listeners, that's where you come in. We're giving you an opportunity because this is our boss doesn't even know about this yet.
6: To audition?
25: To audition to replace Dan. You don't have to be very smart, quite evidently, but you do have to, Margot, make
6: fart noises.
25: Fart noises.
26: Hey, not only fart noises, every now and then you've got to do this.
10: Hot dog saved my life.
25: Okay. 133353. Any other noises?
11: What else? Doing adult crime.
26: Classic.
11: You've got to do the adult time.
25: All right, listeners. The best wins a prize, and you could also take over Dan's golden microphone. Have you got any more?
26: You could do a new one. This is our latest cab off the rank.
12: I'm bobbing and weaving.
26: Or a classic.
13: I just shake my head and think, lucky to be alive.
25: All right.
6: Are you sure our boss, Jamie Angel, A, is okay with this? Because normally when Dan's away, Jamie comes in.
25: He can't do it every day.
6: No, because he's the number one most influential person in radio.
26: Yeah, according to the Courier Mail.
25: Is everyone clear here? You're auditioning to become the new Dan. So, yes, that would be perfect. If you can make that noise, you got the job. Because Dan's taking all the noises with him to Channel 9.
6: Oh, I see.
25: Apparently.
6: The sound archive.
26: I thought the lawyers would get involved there. 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
6: That's the fourth co-host in our show, all right? It stays.
26: All right, so Eddie, your favourite sounds,
14: Dinosaur and Dickhead.
26: 133353.
25: Anything from the show. If you can impersonate, there's a chance you can sit in Dan's soiled seat.
26: Here's the last one for you.
27: Why don't you shut up for a moment?
25: Who else are we going to get to push the fart noises?
26: Well, Nick in North Lakes would like to audition. Have you got a sound in mind, Nick? A very important sound, I might add. They're critical to the show.
28: I sure do. It's Taser.
25: Oh, not bad.
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26: We need that.
25: All right, Nick, go again.
28: Taser.
25: All right, can you do fart noises as well, Nick? 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
26: Put the phone up to your mouth again, Nick.
6: You don't have to really do that, Nick. Just with your mouth or your hands or something.
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13: Anytime you need to speak to us, 0484 10 1045, just a burner phone. And Meryl from Bouvale, I mention it because she's just rando out of nowhere. Good morning. Will you be awarding tickets to the opera when it's on at the Gabba Stadium, please?
14: Oh, well, we did tickets to the military tattoo.
13: Oh, that's right.
14: So why wouldn't we, I guess? Well, we are the
8: Well, we're the GABA network.
14: Are we the opera network?
8: Well, Maddie's been covering it in the news.
15: Jose Carreras for one night only in Brisbane. The Stars are set to perform at the GABA December 5, marking the stadium's first major concert since Taylor Swift in 2018.
13: Is that right? We haven't done one since then.
14: I went to Adele at the GABA. When was she on?
13: That was 4 years ago.
14: Before that? Yeah. Well, they're saying that Taylor Swift was the last one there in 2018.
13: Oh, Jesus.
14: But I feel like
13: Adele before that.
14: I went to Adele after that, but it must have been before.
13: They don't do it very often at the GABA.
8: Yeah, I don't know if it's really our scene. Well, I can.
13: Opera.
8: Meryl in Bouval, I've taken the liberty to get our house band, Tex and the Rumlords. Tex has got an amazing voice, his whole operatic voice.
13: Good scale.
8: To Triple M-ify.
13: He's classically trained, Tex.
8: Mm. Well, it's at the GABA. That is Triple M stomping ground. Our Mighty Lions play out there. Tex has had a go at one of your favourites here, Marto. We could operify a classic.
13: What's that?
16: And it's all the rum will tan your inside and grow hair on your bum.
13: Sure does.
8: Have had another Christmas
13: sure
8: anthem.
13: Sure does. Why all that hair?
14: You're an idiot.
8: Rodney Roode, and who's
13: Rodney
8: the other fella? And,
14: Kevin Bloody Wilson.
8: Yeah, okay. Which one is Santa Claus? Yeah,
13: is that that's Kevin that's Bloody Kevin Wilson.
16: Santa Claus is with me.
8: And listen, if we're going to do it, we're going to make some cash.
13: Where's the effing bike, Santa?
8: We've got to look after the sponsors if we're going to do it.
16: Ring comes unsteady, hot and strong.
13: Is that rain?
14: Rain? Just goes
16: on and
8: on. Not just rain.
16: Oh. Only Franklin's will.
14: Oh, Franklin's. Only Franklin will
13: do. Oh, my God.
8: What's your favourite joint, Marto, where you could just spend hours walking aisle to aisle?
13: Bunnings. Opera Bunnings.
8: So we've done incredible. Kevin. We couldn't not do Rodney. You ready for a bit of the ute?
13: Yep.
16: Rooting in the back of the ute and a blanket with the
3: chain. Triple M Breakfast.
14: There is a lot of stuff circulating on the internet, and I saw this one, which was relatively relatable. The internet is a place where the internet says things that people think, but are too scared or afraid to say it for fear of being judged. And
8: you can be anonymous on the internet.
14: You can be anonymous on the internet. But I saw this, and I thought it was really relatable because I have four children, and they've, you know, in their different journeys at school and sport and making friends and... As a parent, it's always one of those things. You hope your children makes friends with kids who have great parents because then you become their friends because you're hanging out on the sideline together. You're in the school car park together.
13: You've got four kids at three different schools, so you've got potentially three different sets of parents that you have to become friends with.
14: Absolutely. And before that, they were at a public-private school down the road. So we have those sets of friends from, you know, kids that they met there as well. So it's always hard to try and fit everybody in. But there's generally kind of a rule of thumb, you know, like you push your kids towards, you know, certain kids because you want them to be friends because you're friends with the parents, you know, it doesn't always work. But I saw this on the internet and it pretty much summed up this whole scenario.
17: Go find someone to play with.
18: Oh, cool. There's Oscar.
17: He's definitely there. But also there's Axel.
18: I think I'll go play with Oscar.
17: Whoever you choose to be friends with, I have to be friends with their mums. She's going to want to chat to me about intermittent fasting and there's about 4,000 recipes for cheer pudding. But look at Axel's mum. She's vaping. I like her.
13: Look at Axel's mum. She's vaping.
14: Oh, that's so good because you're like, I know she's going to enjoy a cocktail. I want to be mates with her. And then you look at the other kids and I'm like, oh, she goes hiking. That's not my friend, you know, unless she hikes by herself and then she comes and meets me for a cocktail after. Then that works.
13: Does it still happen that parents will steer their kids to become friends with people who they think are better kids and better parents?
14: Well, this is what I want to ask, Marto. 133353, am I the only parent out there doing this? And then obviously on the internet says so it must be happening because it's very relatable. You know?
8: My kids get upset because I'm always having one particular dad over to watch the footy. And the kids are fine, but they're not best friends. So I have to tell her,
13: he's a good footy watcher.
8: I want to hang out with him. And so I always say to her, the name of the daughter's coming over. And she's like, oh, okay, can I have this friend over? No. Her dad doesn't like footy. So these guys are definitely coming over.
14: I like this dad, so you'll be friends with their child. Fabulous. Okay, 133353. When did that work? Because so far... It seems to have worked for us. But I've got this mum that I really like, but my kid doesn't get on with their kid. And not for, like in a mean way. They're just like, oh, I just don't really hang out with them.
8: That's
14: where
8: I'm at.
14: Yeah. And I'm like, I'm fine, I really like his mum because she likes drinking margaritas and going shopping, you know? Right. And I want to do that with her.
13: If you see someone at the footy game and you go, how are you? Got a hangover. You go, oh, geez, I'm on here. I've got a like-minded individual.
14: It's 133353.
13: You know that girl I just rang before?
14: Yeah.
13: The teacher. Our kids were friends at Wilson State School.
14: Oh, that's cute.
13: And she's still a great mate of Kath's. Yeah.
14: Well, so it's a one-way friendship.
8: Hey? You had a win there.
13: Yeah, there's been some losses, but you take them both.
14: Yeah, wins or losses when your kids have made friends
8: How
14: at
8: bad
14: school.
8: Were the
14: Did it work out in your favour and you got a really great kid friend parent out of it?
13: Oh.
14: Or did your kid make friends with the kid and the parents?
8: You
14: just
8: can't come a cropper.
14: Nightmare.
8: You can come really.
14: Nightmare.
8: Yeah, it can get really problematic.
13: I bet you there's somebody who got into an investment with one of their kids' friends' parents. And it went sour.
14: Mm. Kim in Caboolture, 133353.
19: Hi, Margo.
14: How are you?
19: I'm well, thank you.
14: Good. Have you made friends with your kids' friends' parents?
19: Definitely. From prep at their little school at Caboolture. And we're still very, very good friends.
14: How good is it too, right? When everyone just gets along and plays well. Like, we go away on holidays with friends our kids are friends and everyone gets along. There's no fighting. We can sit and enjoy, you know, a little glass of wine while the kids, you know, go off and be together.
19: Camping. We did a lot of camping together in their teens, which was so important for the boys, particularly boys. I'm a great advocate for teens, young boys, particularly in their teens, and steering in the right direction.
14: Of course.
19: I'm so thankful these two young boys were with my boy then. And, well, not saying my boy was, you know, on the wrong track, but
14: off the rails.
19: Yeah. He ended up with a group of boys one night and they wanted to go walk in the streets at some hour.
13: Yeah.
19: And we went to pick him up. I said, get in the car now, young man. He said, no, Mum, I want to go. I said, no, you're under my roof. You do as you're told.
14: Yeah, good mothering, Kim.
19: Yeah, and I'm so glad and thankful. Not that my boy would, you know, do the wrong thing, but just being with the wrong.
14: Well, you know, you lay down with dogs, Kim, you wake up with fleas.
8: Or you wake up with a mohawk. It says here on the screen he got a mohawk. Did you shave that bad boy off?
19: No, little rat. I
13: sorry.
19: Received his photos from his private school, and he was in year 10 at the time, and I looked at the photo, and here he was. He combed a mohawk on his head.
13: Oh, that's all right.
19: Slapped him around the ears. I'm extremely proud of this young man. He's a supervisor with Moreton Regional Council now.
13: Oh, turned out all right.
14: That's nice. He'll put
8: Marto in jail
14: parenting.
8: One day. It's wonderful if he's supervising Moreton.
14: That's why Marto ended up playing rugby union, you know, because his mother had to steer him away from
13: another kid.
14: Another kid who played rugby league.
13: I was supposed to be at Wavell High.
14: Yeah, those rugby league kids, bad news.
8: And look,
13: he wasn't rugby league. He was just a bad kid. I was his bully.
8: And he's turned out an alcoholic with no teeth now. So it's worked.
13: Could have been worse.
14: Well done.
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13: Don't gamble poorly like Dan just did. 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
14: Are you betting on his behalf poorly? 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
13: 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I go, yeah, right.
8: That bit's untrue. The okay. Me texting him bit's untrue. And if these bets win, they're his. That's all right. How dud punt works.
13: Yeah, this is Dan as he left the English game yesterday.
28: I thought it was awful. Absolutely awful. Yeah. English should beat Ghana. 5-0, 6-0, 10-0.
13: How happy with the Ghanaian dudes? They love it.
14: So nil all.
13: Nil all. Who cares?
8: Classic soccer.
13: Of course, Portugal's first game with the great Ronaldo, their first game was nil all, but then he cut loose and, here's a little bit of Ronaldo.
29: The first player to score at six different World Cups.
13: What about that?
30: Cristiano Ronaldo!
14: Amazing.
13: Pretty impressive commentary, isn't it? Different World Cups. That means over 20 years he's been scoring at World Cups. My God. Okay, that's
14: the
13: enough.
14: Ultimate professional he
13: now,
14: is.
13: Now,
14: takes his soccer so seriously.
13: You were saying to me they asked him about Mbappe, about Messi.
14: Well, because they had both scored and then they Messi went on
13: doubles.
14: To be the leading goal scorer
13: in World Cup
14: in
13: history.
14: World Cup history. Mm. And Ronaldo was sitting there going, oh, I didn't score any in that. He was very frustrated by it. And he was asked the question, oh, did you see? And you didn't. And he just turned his head and ignored and went, next question.
13: Mm-mm.
14: Stop comparing them.
13: Oh, there is. Well, frustration's a terrible thing.
14: They're both incredible players. They're all incredible players.
13: They're all incredible. Especially Lionel Messi is the GOAT. Have a listen to this commentary. So don't worry about English commentary. This is in Spanish. You won't need to understand too much Spanish to go, oh, my God, those dudes are the greatest commentators ever.
1: Assistència de Xavi, més capreta per a Messi, Messi, Messi, Messi, Messi, Messi, Messi, Messi, immens Messi, encara Messi, encara Messi, encara Messi, encara Messi, encara Messi, encara Messi, 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gol, gol, gol, gol, gol, gol, gol, gol, gol, gol, gol, gol, gol, gol,
13: just the one.
8: Oh, sounds like about 35.
13: What about... that guy died soon after that commentator, apparently.
20: Triple M Breakfast.
13: Hey, we speculated earlier in the show that Carl Stefanovic and Channel 9, the Today Show host, and Channel 9 might be splitting ways. Apparently, their lawyers, Channel 9's lawyers and his lawyers, are currently in some sort of discussion. He's in London. You know, Channel 9 lawyers are in Sydney going, how much will you pay you out? So it sounds like it's all over.
14: Because he's on contract still, right? He's, what, he's got
13: end
14: another
13: of the year.
14: End of this year.
13: End of this year. So they owe him about $1.5 million or something or other, so they'll work out. So nice. It's all coming apart for people like Kyle Sanderlands, for Carl, and it's because and Alan Jones.
8: How have you survived? It's actually incredible.
13: Because mad effing witches aren't into me yet. They haven't found out about me yet.
14: Anyone that seems to be outspoken against the grain or that has sort of like this far right ideologies
13: Alan Jones,
14: seem to be
13: Kyle,
14: under the pump.
13: Carl. Well, mad effing witches, if you don't know, they come at the station. So they did it to Kyle Sanderlands at 97.3 or whatever he works, ARN. And they said they approached all the advertisers and say, hey, listen, if you don't advertise, we're going to have a crack at you. Did the same thing with Alan Jones. Now they've done it to Carl Stefanovic and rung Channel 9.
8: That name is from Peter Dutton. He called them the mad effing witches. And they adopted
14: went with it.
8: They went, righto, that's our name now.
14: Well, isn't it amazing that you just have a difference of opinion and so therefore you can...
13: These people can
14: shut you down and cancel you.
13: I don't know who they are, but they've managed to do it. So.
8: Well, that's Channel 9 exercising their freedom of speech. They would argue, well, we don't want to be associated with that. No one's in jail.
14: Yeah.
8: You can go on and do your thing.
14: Yeah.
8: We just don't want it.
14: Yeah, and that's fine for Channel 9, but I'm just saying this group of people, the mad witches, you know, are so offended or, you know, whatever, that they are now able to cancel people, I guess.
13: It's incredible. That it goes on. And we speculated, we had fun with it earlier on in the show that Dan maybe took, and it might happen.
14: He's got a face for radio, Dan, so maybe not.
8: Certainly a nose for radio. You see the size of this honker?
13: I tell you what I noticed last night on both Channel 7 and Channel 9, their news teams, they're jockeying. That Joel Dreyer, he had a crack down there the other day running the Today Show. Yeah. So it's
14: Tom Steinfurt's on at the moment. He sat in there for a little bit.
13: Channel 7 had Katrina Blowers and Max last night. And the chemistry is the most important thing about the Today Show. You know when they hand over from one segment to
14: the sport.
13: Yeah, the sport.
8: Come on. It's not an easy thing to do.
3: Cartman Cricketers, they are just fabulous.
9: On fire.
10: Wouldn't tickle dislocating your feet twice?
3: Oh, not at all. Very, very
9: even once.
10: Thank you, Steve. Well, music legend.
13: That's not
14: so bad. Not great, but, you know.
10: Celebrations are always a little bit interesting, aren't they?
9: They do it so well, don't they?
10: They sure
9: and
10: do.
9: Fingers crossed we get our celebrations on Friday. And what a family-friendly time. Midday.
10: Exactly.
9: World Cup Clash.
10: I think so too. We'll be watching.
9: Thanks, Bronte. Well, Prince William.
13: That was Mrs. Carrigan. You might as well use AI for the amount of personality these people have got. Go back to 7.
11: Oh, it'll live on.
10: Oh, I hope
11: so. You see him live?
10: You twice.
11: Yeah. Well, who knew exercise could be so much fun?
13: Yeah, so you don't need an ending to anything. You just...
12: Triple M Breakfast.
16: I'm Greg Martin. This is Jackass.
8: Fardo Mardo in the Golf Cardo has been the market leader for names suggested for what we are about to head out to Lander's Pocket and do. It's Golf Central out by the airport there, Queensland's biggest driving range. Mardo in the golf ball collector buggy.
13: It's not Jackass. I'm not running around on my own. I mean a fully armoured vehicle or something.
8: Scaredy cat, are you?
13: No, I'm not scaredy cat. It's just the reality. I'm not going to get hit with the ball, surely. Oh, how big are the gaps? Has anyone ever...
8: Well, talk to Sam at Golf Central, because whoever hits you gets to go to the Origin Decider Game 3. Hello, Sam. We'll be with you very shortly there at Lander's Pocket. Now, we haven't really thought about how we're going to do this. How far away should we start Mardo? There'll be about 15 people hitting balls at him.
17: Look, I think we start at about, like I said, 200, and then we'll work in like a lawn mower, just getting closer and closer and, create a bit more excitement.
13: Sam, I'm actually quite competitive. I don't want to get hit.
17: I don't know why you wouldn't. I'm sure there's 15 really, really keen people to get a nudge.
13: Because if I don't get hit, I'm keeping the tickets.
14: For himself.
8: That is not accurate.
14: No, that's not true. We're not doing that, Sam. How far could Marto start back, I think, is the question that he wants to. Like,
13: what's the furthest you've ever had anyone hit the ball?
17: Well, conscious that we do have the Kedron Brook at the end of our range, we probably don't want you to end up in there, but we could go sort of north of about 300 metres.
13: All right.
8: 300 metres. Yeah. All right, then he works his way in. But when do you anticipate he'll actually get hit, Sam? How close does he have to get?
17: Look, depending on the ability, and I know we definitely want him to get hit, so we could end up sort of about 50 to 100 metres, I'm sure.
14: Is there a way of manipulating it, Sam? Is there any tips or pointers that you've gained over the years about accuracy?
17: Look, a little birdie told me that there'll be a pro on site, so we'll be able to give some advice there.
14: Oh, well,
8: I just got a bit nervous suddenly. How safe is the actual collector bucket, Sam? Any chance a ball gets through?
17: I mean, despite some requests, I haven't loosened the screws on the cage, and there's only a few sort of golf ball-sized holes, so it should almost be completely safe.
13: Because I remember my mate used to be a greenkeeper out here in a Western Brisbane golf

0: got the scar in the middle of his forehead.
1: Oh,
0: right?
1: Shit.
0: Yeah, I know. It was a ripper.
1: What, is there no front
0: screen? He got 3 days off work. No, well, he didn't on his mower.
2: A bit of time off work shouldn't be too bad, boy, if you got that workers' comp if you do get hit.
3: All right, Sam, we will be with you very shortly. Landers Pocket, Queensland's biggest driving range, Gulf Central, and the Four Pines Brewery next door. That's really why Marto's volunteered to do this. Mm. A few frothies out there at Landers Pocket, Sam. Hang tight, be with you soon, mate.
2: Can't wait. We've got the beers on ice for you guys.
0: Ooh, oh, nice.
3: Oh, he's suddenly got a smile on his dial.
1: Mate, our reptiles will already be out there waiting for us practicing to finish the show and get out there and have a hit.
3: Fardo Marto and the Golf Cardo. Alternatively,
1: Whack-a-Marto.
3: Smoke a bong, hit it long. Mm. Whack-a-wallaby.
1: Whack-a-wallaby.
0: We'll see you soon, Sam. Triple M Breakfast. Wednesday night was fight night at Tennyson at the Pat Rafter Arena. There was a world welterweight title fight on. He's won his second title, local bloke Liam Paro.
1: Yeah, he's a mate of ours. He moved down from Mackay recently, lives down the road from us.
0: Went out of Cornubia.
1: Yeah, he's one of my best friend's niece's husbands.
0: Oh, well.
1: So they were all there last night at Pat Rafter watching him on.
0: Well, that was proper, and he won a proper fight, and he's a proper world champion. The fight beforehand, though, was between two very unfit 130-kilogram former footballers. George Burgess fought Nelson Asafa Solomono. Very sad.
1: Big boys.
0: Big
1: boy.
0: It was like two drunk bears fighting in the car park of an RSL. They were just fighters going here and over the shop.
3: Do they cut weight for that fight? Or they just shake hands and go, whatever we end up at, we just fight. Yeah, we're in the big boy category. We'll just fight.
0: They pretended that they trained for that. Anyway, I don't let Nelson ever hear that I said that. quite simply, after the fight, third round, Nelson threw a, like, it was like he was bowling for Australia in cricket. He threw a big overarm right, dong George on the head, and he went, lulu, and then they threw the towel in. That was the end of that silly fight. Footballers fighting each other is ridiculous.
3: It's
0: but
3: unfortunately
0: anyway.
3: Where boxing has ended up, yes, hasn't it? MMA's destroyed
1: it. We love when they fight.
0: Boxing's a comedy.
1: We love when they fight during a football game, but we don't like when footballers go and fight as fighters.
0: I trained for 6 months for this. Well, it doesn't look like it, mate. But anyway, so it was a comedy. The whole thing was an absolute comedy. And they were fighting George Burgess, of course, former teammate of Jai Arrows. He was fighting for Jai Arrow. Oh, Jai's in me corner.
3: No, tell me.
0: George Burgess's dad died of MND. Yes. The Burgess dad died of MND. So, yes.
1: Probably not
0: two
1: ideal.
0: Two enormous men punching each other in the head.
1: Yeah, probably not, ideal to be punching each other in the head while talking about MND.
3: The word I'd use is counterproductive.
1: Yeah.
0: Mm-hmm. Well, they've both obviously got neurological problems at some stage because they've both been hit quite a lot. Mm. But then Nelson, so he wanted to auction off his boxing trunks, which he could use for a tent because he's got a fair shitter on him. But anyway.
3: He's listening, you're in so much trouble.
0: But anyway. Here's Nelson afterwards, okay? So this is, if you can understand it, you're going well, but it sounds like he might have CTE.
4: We're all behind him. We've got to stop this disease, motor neuron disease. It's terrible.
5: Yeah. You got Andy's on?
4: No.
5: Yeah, you got. I want to auction off these online, and I think George might auction these online. And all proceeds go to MND or straight to Dry Arrow.
0: Okay. So did you hear that? Have you got any undies on? Just play it again. Have
5: you got undies on?
0: You got the undies on? All right. Because Nelson pulled his pants down. Yeah, he pulled them down. Oh. So he's standing there in his dick stickers. it was the oddest thing I've ever seen. And George was going, actually, I haven't got any undies on. I'm not pulling my pants on. Look, fair dinkum.
3: Imagine if he pulled them down, though.
0: you say to people, give yourself an uppercut. They don't need any more of those two.
3: Oh, wow.
0: Oh, come on, stop it.
3: Marto's boxing review has to stop.
0: Oh, bloody hell.
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11: I was on Instagram yesterday, shock horror, just destroying one brain cell at a time, scrolling through reels, and I actually came across something quite funny.
12: Yeah.
11: And thought, oh, I can pilfer this for radio. I will give them credit. It's a couple, they're an Aussie couple called Mal and Jake, and they've got some funny, just they just banter and stuff and talk about their life.
13: Is it protocol to do that? Or do you, doesn't matter?
11: I think it's the right thing to do, you know, when it's not a no, I mean, there is no original idea, but I've literally just ripped this straight from them. Mm-hmm. I'm going to use a grab here. So they're having a discussion about, she's just done something and he said, you've done a Kev, okay? And she's like, what is doing a Kev?
14: To Kev someone is when you say that you're sick or you've got a problem and they're like, oh, me too. And the reason it's called Kevin is because my mate Kev, when I used to work with him, anything I said, if I broke my leg, I'd ring him up, man to man, I just broke my leg, and he'd just be like, can my ankle f***ing around too?
11: So
12: there's always got a better story.
11: That's
12: sort
11: right.
12: Of thing.
11: And yeah. We all know people like that. Yeah. But what I found interesting about that from Mal and Jake was doing a Kev, because I feel like everyone in their life, they have a friend where their name has become a verb. So it's like doing a Ditz or doing a lot.
13: Is Karen in that category or is that different?
11: I guess it could be described as doing a Karen, but I think it's more personal to the friendship group. Like,
12: yeah,
11: for
12: someone
11: for us,
13: okay.
11: For us, like doing a Loz, what would that be?
12: That could be a number of things.
11: But what's the number one glaring?
12: Being late.
11: Being late.
13: Yeah, being late. Probably.
11: So, and you'd use that in conversation, and people would understand what it meant.
13: Yeah.
12: Or you like you slept through the show. If someone did that, that one in particular, we'd go, "Oh, you've done a Loz."
11: Done a Loz, 100%.
12: Yeah.
11: And that That makes sense.
12: So that's the sort of thing you're talking about.
11: It's like a trait that they have that's sort of yeah. unique to them, and they've done it enough that it kind of becomes...
13: Uh-huh. I know where this is going.
11: So I may or may not have, you know, just sat down last night and just come up with a few for the team.
13: So you're throwing everyone else under the bus. Is that what you're doing?
11: Well, I'll throw myself under first. I'm down there with you,
12: To
11: mate.
12: Be fair, she did.
11: I did.
12: We're
11: all in the gutter.
12: All right.
11: Let's choose to look at the stars.
12: First?
11: All right. Well, Mel, you can be first.
15: Oh, thank you. Oh, I feel so included. I'm really worried.
11: Now, this pertains to a particular incident.
15: Yeah.
11: And I think we all know.
15: I thought I knew where this was going.
11: If you happen to fall off a table whilst dancing. Yeah.
12: At a work celebration.
11: Yeah, but it can just be any table tumble, I think.
12: Yeah.
11: You're doing a Mel.
12: Yeah.
15: I'm going to take that.
12: Because that was an absolute ripper.
13: Hey, be proud of that.
15: I am.
11: Yeah.
12: We were having work drinks. What's the song?
15: It was Pressure Down by John Farnham.
12: So whenever that comes on.
11: You took that pressure down.
15: I did.
12: Whenever that comes on, we think Mel just missed her footing at one stage and tumbled all the way to the ground. And as bad as it looked, we wet ourselves laughing for
15: it was
12: a long time.
15: Oh,
11: I got it on camera and I can be heard saying, oh, please, God, please. I was laughing so hard I couldn't breathe.
13: So if you dance at the table and you fall off.
11: Doing a ditz. Okay, I thought long and hard about this. I think quintessentially, if you're doing a ditz, you're going for a long lunch.
15: Yes.
12: Oh.
11: Yeah.
13: It's all right. Ditz.
12: It is always in the name of this show.
11: Yeah.
12: It is called
13: work,
12: research.
13: Work.
12: Yeah. No, it's called research.
13: Yeah. R&D.
12: If
11: you do more than two in a week, it's doing a big red cat.
12: Right.
11: So
12: fair enough.
11: But
12: I've
11: one
12: got
11: long
12: two.
11: Run.
12: I've got
11: yeah,
12: two.
11: Yeah. I'm doing a ditz today. I'm down the line
13: see
11: with
13: how
11: some
13: the
11: clients.
13: Cat gets
11: Doing a roo. I mean, it's got to be grilling with questions. So, you know, maybe you get home from a boys' trip and your wife is asking you 20 questions and they're all detailed and specific and you don't remember anything. That'd be doing a roo. The more unanswerable the questions are, the more doing a roo it is. Like,
12: and sometimes you say,
13: unanswerable.
11: You like, what's the IQ of a squid?
13: Oh, that there.
11: Like, who knows that?
12: But you sort of go, if it was your, you know, someone listening and it was your husband, you just go, oh, you're right, oh, roo.
11: Yeah. Oh, hell. Yeah. No worries, Ruth.
13: Have you done that, Ditz, have you?
12: Might have.
11: Hammer's off today, but if he was here, we call him Chopper because he cuts people off on air all the time. It's great.
13: You need bandages in here.
11: So, doing a chopper can be used in many different situations. Like someone cuts you off in traffic. No, they've done a chopper.
12: Yeah.
11: Cuts you off mid-convo.
12: Yep.
11: You know, cuts you off from walking through Rundermall. That's doing a chopper.
12: Yeah.
11: I've done some for the producers. Jared, I think... he's just renowned for just typos. Like, he's really made some horrendous typos. So,
12: the stingray.
11: Yeah, and he's had us read out some completely incorrect stuff. But I think it's a typo, a high-stakes typo. So if you write an email to a very important client and you call them the wrong name or, you know, that's doing a Jared.
12: Doing a Jazz.
11: Doing a Sammy, the sound man, working from home.
13: Yeah, but he actually does work.
11: Yeah. Or if you take... about a sneaky annual leave day to go surfing at nights or something.
12: He's been known to do that.
11: Yeah. Or 15 of those.
12: Yeah.
11: That's doing a Sammy. Patrick. Patrick is a really interesting guy. Oh. He's in his mid to early 20s. But he's got a...
13: is he? I thought he was 70.
11: Well, that's the thing. So doing a Patrick is a young person doing old people stuff.
12: Well, he went away with his girlfriend
11: on a cruise ship.
12: Yeah. They played bingo.
13: He didn't go on a cruise.
12: Bingo on a cruise ship with old people, yeah.
11: Yeah, so if you're like talking to your mate, you say, what are you up to Friday? And he goes, oh, we're actually playing lawn bowls. And you go, play it. You're doing a Patrick.
12: That's right.
13: Doing a Patrick.
11: Yeah. And then finally, doing a Basso is when someone is book smart, but they don't know anything about day-to-day life. And I think we've got all these friends in our life, you know.
13: I had a
11: guy once I knew who got a near-perfect ATAR but nearly died because he stuck a knife in a toaster trying to get some bread out. You know, like, just
12: that's
11: didn't
12: Tommy
11: know.
12: Basso.
11: And Basso didn't know how to make a cup of tea till early
13: this
11: year. Yeah, or coffee.
12: So he's one of our producers. It was his task to make the coffees one morning, and he turned on the hot tap.
11: Yeah.
12: Filled it up with the hot water tap. Yeah.
11: And then Leno and Woodley came in, and Woodley asked for just a cup of tea. He offered. He said, what would you like? And he said, a cup of tea. And Tom just looked at him like, I don't actually know how that works.
12: No.
11: And they were just baffled. Yeah. So that's doing a Basso.
12: Yeah.
11: Street smart, book smart, street dumb.
12: I've got a real quick one. So a mate of mine who you don't know, but his name's Kelvin Smith.
11: Mm.
12: And we have a Smith hand in poker.
11: Yeah.
12: So what happens, it is uncanny the number of times he gets nothing. You know how... First hand of poker, I've got a pair or I've got three of a card.
11: Yeah.
12: Knack of zero.
11: Yeah.
12: Throws in all five cards every time you got a Smith hand.
11: Yeah. Perfect. That's a perfect example, Diz. I love it.
12: Yeah.
11: Doing a Loz is being late. doing a roux is just grilling someone.
16: Keeping them honest.
11: Yeah. You'll get to the bottom of it if you're doing a roux. Yep. Doing a ditz is going for a long lunch. And doing a big red cat is going for two in a week. And we went through all the producers, but we wanted to know, when did your name or your mate's name become the verb in the friendship group? And what's the story behind it?
16: Let's go to Hendon. G'day, Chantel. Tell us your story.
17: How are you guys?
12: Good.
17: We were at Victor Harbour with my daughter, and she randomly goes, "What's a kioski?" And we all looked at each other and we're like, "Oh, what do you mean?" She goes, "There, a kioski." I'm like, "Oh, you mean a kiosk?" So we all say now, "Oh, you're doing a Kayla," when you're mispronouncing things, but she always pulls us up on things.
16: I think we've all got a Kayla in our lives.
11: Yeah, we do. That's all a great Kayla, one. You know, it's universal. Very good.
16: What are you talking about, Sideman?
12: Yeah. Correct.
16: Let's go to Meadows. G'day, Lauren. Tell us your story.
18: I'm also called Loz. So doing a Loz is when you do something fairly personal and embarrassing so that everyone else finds out about it. Mm. So recently my mum was rushing to the bathroom and we were going to a public toilet and we were in there and she decided to ask me, "How's your bladder after having four children?" So I answered her and we got out of the bathroom and I'm washing my hands and I looked down at my phone and I had called a client that I was working on his home loan. And not only had I called him, but I'd also at the start of the call recorded the conversation. So he got a notification saying, "This call is being recorded."
12: Oh, no. That's
11: You've
12: doing
11: done a
12: loss.
16: Yeah, we're heading to Huntfield Heights. G'day, Rick.
19: Good morning, team. How are you?
16: Tell us your story.
19: We had a mate of ours. He wasn't very good at golf, and he'd always lose track of how many shots he'd had.
16: Oh.
19: So he'd always say, "I think it was a seven."
12: Yeah. So
19: it ended up being called a hilly.
11: Yeah.
16: Rick, I've got a mate who always just seems to have five.
11: Consistently.
16: He counts how many points along the course as if, you know, it really means anything. He goes 1, 2, 3, 4, 5. Funny about that.
11: Yeah.
12: We've all got one of those, Rick, no doubt about it. Beck at Glengarry. What's yours, Beck?
20: Yeah, we've got a friend called Axe who used to come round and bring some beers, but they were never cold enough. So he'd always put them in the freezer, drink most of them, and then we'd wake up the next morning with exploded beer.
11: Yes!
16: Because you had a few minutes.
20: Yep. Yeah, doing an Axe.
12: You've done an Axe.
11: Yeah, and that's really niche and specific, but when it happens, you get to pull out and you've done an Axe. It's very satisfying.
16: Mm. Let's go to Ascot Park. G'day, James. Tell us your story.
21: G'day, everyone. How are we going?
12: Good.
11: Good, mate.
21: Good. So, Nan, absolutely renowned for spilling food, everything, condiments down the front of her shirt.
16: Oh, poor old Nan.
21: But especially tomato sauce. Every time someone in our family ever spill anything, it was doing a Dora.
11: Oh, that's adorable.
12: What a good old name, Dora.
16: Is Dora still with us, or is Dora passed
21: away? Years ago, yeah.
16: Well, that's good to remember,
11: but it
16: Dora.
11: Keeps Dora alive, doesn't it?
21: Dora's pretty good.
12: Dora lives on.
11: And it makes spilling things less traumatic, doesn't it? Yeah, I've done a Dora. Mm. Take the edge off.
16: Good on you, Dora. Oh, we got the King of Davern Park here. How are you, mate?
11: Oh, God. Oh, here we go.
22: I've got a mate. You met him at the party a while ago. Big beehive with dreadlocks on his head.
12: Yeah.
22: He did a fart and he followed through and it showed through his shorts. So now we call that a reek.
16: He's done a reek.
22: Anytime you follow through, you call it a reek.
11: You've reeked your pants. There you go. Oh,
16: hopefully not too many people out there are doing a reek today.
11: No.
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14: Did you guys grow up with outdoor dunnies?
15: It's the only toilet we had. We had to go out the back door, run down the concrete down to the outdoor dunny and do your number ones or number twos.
14: You did?
16: I had a house with one. Yeah, it was a bit chilly.
14: Oh,
16: it was in the Adelaide Hills. Very fresh.
14: Yeah, it's not a pleasant... We have one in Paracombe and it's kind of... I think it's a no-go zone now. I think it might just be...
15: Oh, your current toilet is?
14: Yeah, at Mum and Dad's house. But when we were kids... You could use it. You just had to check, right? So there was always like the possibility of snakes or rats.
16: Really?
14: Or because it was down by the back bottom of the, you know, part
16: that'd
14: of the property.
16: That'd make me do my business quick.
14: And it was giving like, what was the guy who did Round the Twist? You know, Paul Jennings.
0: Yes.
14: All those books like that, show around the twist where there was like a spooky toilet or something and there was like, it felt
15: outdoors, isn't it?
14: Yeah. And
15: animals or insects go for shelter, cooler, a bit drier.
14: But we always, the rule was check under the lid for creepy crawlies.
15: Yeah.
14: Because they do live there. Anyway, I made a huge mistake. I was up in Parakeet at a friend's house. Someone was on the toilet in their house and they said, we do have an outdoor dunny. And I went, oh, do you? And she goes, yeah, it should be fine. And I went, it should be fine. She goes, oh, yeah, he uses it all the time. So and I went, okay. So I went out there and
15: is he the hubby?
14: Yeah. I went, my God, he does use it all the time. He don't flush it.
16: Exposed them.
15: He forgot to flush the
14: I'm
15: toilet.
14: Not revealing anyone's names yet. So I went, okay. So when I flushed the toilet, and this is where I made the error.
15: Pre-sitting down.
14: Yeah, pre-sitting down. I did notice that as the water span, there was sort of spider webs sort of being pulled into the thing. Mm-hmm. But they looked like cobwebby, like old, like it didn't look like an active, fresh web.
16: Yeah, okay.
14: So I was like, okay, that should have pulled whatever was there under. Sit down on the loo, just doing a tinkle, it was fine, but keeping it quick. And then I felt a tickle on the sort of, not really the butt cheek, more like the leg. And I went, okay, what's that?
15: Good tickle or bad tickle?
14: Bad tickle. Well, just a tickle at this stage, didn't I? I thought maybe it was a bit of the spider web just sort of blowing in the breeze. Oh, yeah. And I went, oh, no, that's got legs. And then, straight on the cheek. And I went,
15: Bit you?
14: Yeah, bit me.
16: Bit you on the arse.
15: What sort of spider was it?
14: Well, luckily it was just one of those little black ones that's kind of, they're not harmless. They what, do they
15: How
14: do
15: big
14: hurt.
15: Are you talking?
14: Probably
15: what,
14: the
15: less
14: size
15: than a centimetre?
14: 5 cent piece. But they're that
15: 5 cent piece. That's pretty big.
14: But they're that really black.
16: Yeah.
14: You know the ones I'm talking about.
15: You're talking about.
14: So I looked at it and I was like, shivers. If
15: no
14: that's
15: red
14: a red
15: on
14: back.
15: There.
14: No, because that's just a night. I've had one red back bite in my life and it was a nightmare.
15: There's a red back on the toilet seat.
14: Anyway, it just was a very old school, and it's been fine. It hasn't like caused any issues. It's sort of basically healed now. But
15: you need me to take a look?
14: No, I think HR would have a huge issue with that. But no. So
15: have you had anyone have a look at it just to see if you get any redness around
14: it? Yeah, I've had a look at it. Yeah, it's fine. I took a photo.
16: Of your own ass.
14: It's sort of more the leg, really, area.
16: How do you hold it? You know how cameras work.
14: You hold it over there and you take a picture.
16: Okay.
14: It was actually a video, so I could just really look at it. And
16: pause show
14: it.
16: Us.
14: No. I won't be doing
16: We're here to help.
14: No, this is virgin.
15: So you got bitten on the ass,
14: You got bitten on the ass, so make sure you check the toilet seats and outdoor dunnies, guys. They're out and about.
16: Right.
15: Bloody paracamps. Dangerous up there.
17: Triple M Breakfast with Rude, Dits and Loz.
15: I had a bit of an interesting afternoon yesterday. I was out. I was out all day and then I was coming home and it was about 4 o'clock, so I thought I'll ring Sarah and sort out tea and get that organised, get a fire going and all that. Did all that, got home, and then she said, oh, by the way, we have to be at school tonight for Tom's musical. And I went, oh, bloody hell.
14: Oh, wow.
15: I'd already pictured myself being on the couch and relaxing with a nice dinner and a quiet night. But so I got home at about 4:30 and then she goes, we have to be there at 5.
16: Blah, blah, blah, blah, 5 o'clock.
15: 5 o'clock.
16: Hang on, just go back.
15: He had to be there at 5. We had to be there at 5:30.
16: Yeah.
15: And it started at 6.
16: Just go back a bit there. How does Sarah talk again?
15: I don't know.
14: No, he's already on thin ice with this.
15: Anyway. So,
14: hang on a sec. You've got to be there. The kids, what do they think? The kids drive themselves there? Like,
15: that's right. So we had to get there. No, but then we had to be in the place at 5:30 for 6 o'clock
16: the start.
15: And then I said, well, how long does it go for? And she goes, an hour and 45.
14: Oh, wow.
15: So I'm doing all the sums in my head going, I'm not getting home until after 8 o'clock tonight, which is not what I wanted. But I can tell you what, I actually enjoyed it.
14: Really?
15: It was awesome. Really good, which is well big for me to say because I walked out of Les Mis when I went 20 years ago,
14: incredible.
15: Halfway through. It was shocking.
16: Yeah.
15: Not my scene. But
16: now, Tommy told us about this yesterday morning. What was it called again?
14: Lyle and the Lolly Factory?
16: Yeah. Or something?
14: I think because you can't get the copyright for
15: Charlie and the Chocolate.
14: Yeah,
16: that's it.
15: Oh, but anyway, whoever scripted it and played the selected the music afterwards, parents were laughing. So did Triple M do that? Because they had AC/DC, Fleetwood Mac, Eye of the Tiger, and a couple of other cracking songs that all these boys were dancing to. So sounds it was good. All of Year Fives, singing, dancing, acting. They actually did a great job, and it didn't feel like it went for sort of any longer than an hour.
16: Tell me, is he Hugh Jackman?
15: No, he was just a. You know, in the back row, and he had two lines for an hour.
14: Two
15: and 45.
14: Lines isn't bad.
15: Yeah, he did all right. Yeah, it was good.
14: He could have been tree number three.
16: What was his character?
14: It was called Lyle.
15: He was Lyle.
14: So it wasn't Lyle in the Lolly Factory.
15: No, he wasn't like the star of the show, that's for sure. Yeah. But anyway, it was a good night, and we got through unscathed and got home, and we're all happy. So that was my experience.
0: Whatever you have to budge it with a budget rent-a-truck.
18: Get ready to play Triple M's Battle of the Sexes.
19: Ladies, come on.
18: And you could win an easy $250.
16: All right, let's head out to Burton. Hello, Kyle.
20: How you going?
16: Yeah, g'day, good, Kyle. What do you do,
20: What's
16: mate?
20: What's going on?
16: What do you do?
20: I work for the local government.
16: Local what? Government? What's your role?
20: Construction, so with bitumen and stuff. So.
16: Oh, good on you, mate.
15: Well, on the council, you mean?
20: Yeah, yeah.
16: Okay. Gee, you dress that up a bit, local government.
15: You're trying to hide it from Ditz, because Ditz would have said you do stuff all for you.
16: Right, so
14: you don't listen
16: let's
14: to
16: just
14: him,
16: get
14: Kyle.
16: You lean on a shovel, don't you?
15: Every digs with it.
16: All right. Anyway, good luck, Kyle. What would you do with some cash, Kyle?
20: I'm going a couple trips later this year, so. Right,
15: good on you, Kyle. All right, let's try and win you some cash. You can use Ditz or I. Ditz for the girls' questions, me for anything else that doesn't fit in for that. All right, mate? And let's go to Fulham. G'day, Christy.
21: G'day, boys and Loz. How are you?
14: Hey, Christy, I'm good, Doug. What's on today?
16: Yeah.
21: What's on today? Just finished swim training with my son and off to work.
16: What training?
21: He's a swimmer.
14: Oh.
16: Gee, they get up early, don't they?
14: Could have been.
21: Yeah, it was a 4 a.m. start today.
15: Oh. Wow. What do you do while he swims?
21: I train at the gym.
16: Good on you. Well done. Which pool does he go to?
21: He swims for Emmanuel, so we head out to.
16: That's a good facility down there.
15: Yeah, it's a good school.
21: It sure is.
16: Yeah, the school Leighton Hewitt went to.
15: Any PBs for you this morning, Christy, or just going through the motions?
21: No, I went through the motions a little bit today, thank you.
15: That's all right, it's Thursday.
14: Storm alive, Christy.
16: You're about to get a lecture, Christy, on that.
15: Oh, good. All right, $250 for you. If you can win, you got Loz as a lifeline, and she gets 9 out of 10 right, Christy, so use her when you need to. Kyle, you ready to go?
20: Yep.
15: Get off that shovel from it.
14: Oh,
15: right?
14: Outrageous.
15: Which gender is more likely to Google symptoms and self-diagnose?
20: Kyle.
21: Christy.
15: Kyle.
16: Yes, Kyle.
20: Male.
14: Christy.
16: Good on you, Christy.
22: 67% of women.
16: Christy's got to get it right.
22: Christy, I'll just give it to you.
15: Yeah.
21: I'm pretty sure it's female.
14: Yeah, we make them do it, Mel.
22: I'm sorry.
16: Mel, surprisingly, people have got that wrong.
22: Yeah, because they can. I have heard that happen. I'm sorry, I'm jumping in.
14: No, Mel, it's
22: I'm in a cat-like state of readiness.
21: Do
22: leave it to you.
15: All right, 1-0, Christy.
14: 1-0, Christy.
16: Okay.
14: Question number two.
16: Yeah.
14: Okay.
16: All right, Loz.
14: How many holes are in a standard round of golf?
20: Kyle.
16: Yes, Kyle.
20: 9.
15: Why didn't you use a lifeline yet?
16: Right, Christy.
14: Christy.
21: Oh, I do feel like I might go lifeline because I think I know, but I don't want to stuff that one up. So.
16: Wow.
14: Is it 18?
16: Yeah. 2-0, Christy, by default.
15: Kyle.
14: Yeah. I've got some secondhand golf
16: question
14: from being
16: three.
14: Around these people. Yeah.
21: I figured that.
16: Which movie features Elle Woods going to Harvard Law?
20: Kyle.
16: Yes, Kyle.
20: I got a lifeline on that.
16: Oh, gee.
15: And it's a girl's one.
14: Mm.
16: Don't.
20: We'll go Roo.
16: Thank God for that.
15: You are not listening,
16: Thank
15: are
16: God
15: you?
16: For that.
14: I don't think Ditz knows it.
15: I got no idea.
20: No.
15: I told you. Hit Ditz up for the girls' questions.
16: I think I know it.
15: All right, Chris.
14: Christy?
15: What?
21: So I get a go? Yep. I'll take Legally Blonde.
16: Oh, it's all over Red Rover. 3-0.
15: Well done. Here it is. Well done, Christy. Congratulations.
14: She's dethroned King Kyle.
16: All right, what are you going to do with the cash, Christy?
21: We're heading overseas shortly, so we're going to go and put it in the overseas kitty.
16: Good on you. Well done.
14: Good luck,
21: Thanks,
14: Kyle.
21: Thanks, guys.
15: Have a great trip, man. Good luck with your son swimming.
14: Yeah, well done.
21: Thank you.
15: And get a couple of PBs next week before your holiday.
16: Yeah. That's right.
21: Yes, boss.
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15: The NT News is famous for its front page headlines.
14: Northern Territory News. Oh, yeah.
15: Yeah. Is that right?
14: Yep. Sorry. I didn't hear anything properly.
15: No, and they always come up with something funny and bend the truth a little bit. They're like, front page not long ago, why I had a coin in my groin, and that was about a bloke who sculled a pint at a buck show and had a coin in the bottom of the pint glass and it ended up in his belly. There was a bad bus route that was going around town and the front page was dud route and it had the bus shelter and was talking about that.
14: Yeah.
15: My favourite was why I stuck a cracker up my clacker because it's like another buck's not shoved a firework up his bum.
16: End up in hospital
15: with a scorched bum hole. Anyway, overnight there's been another great headline because a plane was coming in, a small plane was coming in, had to do an emergency landing and had to land on a nudist beach.
16: So, of course.
15: And the headline was aircraft cock-up on Skimpy Tuff. On beach, so I never miss an opportunity, yeah. But anyway, that's the NT News. Check there if you need a laugh.
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4: You never know what you're going to get.
5: If you know who this is...
6: Hasta la vista, baby.
5: Or where this is from...
7: Oh, come on, I was just teasing, Lloyd.
5: You know your quotes. Triple M is looking for the GOAT of the quotes.
14: Yeah, one of my favourite games to play. We're going to have two people on the line. They're going to buzz in when they know who is saying the quote. Today's category is Logies themed. This is all... this year's nominees, okay? Hang on a sec. No, it's not. Following the release
16: it's
14: of this
16: on the
14: year's
16: back
14: nominees.
16: Of, yeah. They did it earlier this week, wasn't it? We learnt the lineup for the Gold Logie.
14: Yes.
15: She was wrapped.
14: Now, I'm not saying they're all Gold Logie winners, but I think they've all been in the running and they're all household names. Some of them will be just the comedians' names. Some of them, if you only know the character that they play from the TV show, we'll also take that, okay?
16: Yep. Right.
14: You know.
16: Okay.
15: Make it nice and easy.
14: Make it nice and easy.
16: Let's go to Claire. Hello, Andy.
8: Good morning. How are you, Regis and Loz?
16: Good.
15: Had any frost up there, Andy?
8: Yeah, a little bit of frost. Has been the last few days, actually. So, yeah, sought out to the pastoral people.
16: I love Claire. Good.
14: I love Claire, too.
16: Yeah, good place to go for a weekend. Claire, beautiful. Andy, you're up against Georgina from Woodville West. Hello, Georgina.
9: Hi, how are you?
16: Very good,
14: Hello,
16: thank you.
14: Georgina.
16: Are you a bit of a TV addict?
9: Yes, I do love my TV, so we'll see how
16: we go. Good.
14: All right, guys, you've got to buzz in with your name nice and loud. And once again, some of these, you'll just know their name, like they're a household name, and some of them you might only know the character that they play on the TV show. We'll allow the character's name as well.
10: All Gold Logie winners.
14: Yeah, okay.
16: Oh, yeah.
10: Yeah.
14: All right, let's see the first grab.
11: Say hi to your mum for me.
15: Oh, gee.
16: That was quick.
14: Andy?
12: Rose McManus.
16: Well done.
15: Oh, that's a good
16: guess. Start, Andy. Say hi to your mum for me. You always signed off with that, didn't
14: he? Yeah. He did.
16: Right, next one.
13: Because you weren't giving me the choice. Just like you don't when you want me to work extra
11: Georgina.
13: Hours here.
16: Yes, Georgina. You don't...
17: Irene from Home and Away.
14: Yes.
16: Is that Irene? What's her real name?
10: Lynn McGranger.
16: Oh, is that Lynn McGranger? Yeah. Okay.
15: Texas favourite.
16: There you go. Loves one all.
14: It. But she's so iconic as Irene that, you know.
16: Rough to a good start. One all.
18: Little shout out to our kids. I know that they'll watch this tomorrow when I make them on YouTube.
12: Ooh.
16: Very famous.
14: Very
16: duo.
14: Very famous radio.
16: Podcasters.
14: Yeah.
16: It's silence out there.
15: One of Ditz's favourites.
16: Yeah.
17: I'll give it a go, Georgina.
16: Yes, Georgina.
17: Carl Seminator?
16: No.
15: Play it one more time.
18: Little shout out to our kids. I know that they'll watch this tomorrow when I make them on YouTube.
14: One of the highest rating radio shows of all time.
16: Nothing out there. Hamish Blake.
14: Hamish
16: Blake it was.
15: Hello.
16: All right. One all.
22: Meghan Markle is your subject?
17: Yes.
22: When did your interest in international gold diggers start?
12: Oh, that's a tough one, too.
15: It was at Triple M's last show.
16: Mm. That was a quiz on the ABC. Tom Gleeson.
14: Yeah.
16: All right, it's 1-1.
14: Running out of
16: people. We need to lift, yeah.
2: Such nice people running television these days.
17: Georgina.
16: Yes, Georgina. Georgina.
2: For the old days when we had
17: creative...
16: Bert Newton. Yes, Bert Newton, much love. Yes, yes, yes.
15: Here we go.
19: Get in here, you pair of flaming galahs.
17: Georgina.
16: Yes, Georgina.
15: Is this for the win?
17: Alf from Home
16: there
17: Away.
16: There you go, Alf Home and Away. There it is. 3-1. Well done, Georgina.
15: Well done, Georgina.
17: Do you win showdown tickets for this Saturday?
15: Oh, no, I don't think you do.
14: No, you've scored a Hoodoo Gurus double pass. Oh, bugger. Sorry, Hoodoo Gurus.
16: Yeah, sorry.
14: I mean, you're amazing too.
20: Yeah. Did we? Yeah. Sorry, Georgina.
17: Oh, thank you.
14: Yeah, that's all right. Georgina knows that's what she wants. Yeah.
20: She does know what she wants.
15: That's good.
20: Start requesting prizes.
15: That's
20: like
15: right. Yeah. You can ask. We just
16: we can ask for Ferrari if you want.
14: Yeah.
16: Got one, but
15: just check. It's not sold out the showdown, but if you so if you want tickets, there's still single tickets available if you want to buy.
14: Go by yourself.
15: Singles only, I think.
16: Okay, righto.
14: It's actually not bad going by yourself.
15: Move around a bit.
16: Yeah, mix and match.
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10: Just don't ask how.
11: Good morning, Sydney.
14: Good morning.
15: Yeah. Who is it?
11: Back at it.
14: Yes.
11: We are back at it. We are together, the three of us, and we are soldiering on, aren't we?
15: Would you say
11: we
15: it's
11: are.
15: A Thirsty Thursday?
11: It is Thirsty Thursday. It is Thirsty Thursday. For a minute there, I thought it was Friday, and I went, oh,
14: no,
11: hang on.
14: No, well, we would be at Marconi Club if it was Friday.
11: That is right. Yeah. And we will be strapping on our boots. We've still got to sort your boots out, actually.
14: Oh, yeah.
11: Just around that.
15: Have we got the third Gascox food?
14: We do.
15: We do.
14: It arrived. I saw it. Yeah,
15: I'll give you a heads up. Maybe we need to try it on before we do it.
11: We need to.
15: Because last time I went there without trying on, it was like skins.
14: Yeah, is that the one where you ripped the crotch out of it?
15: I came out with camel toe.
14: Yeah, that's right.
15: It wasn't great for the viewing.
11: Hey guys, off the top of the show, rather than just talk about our personal lives, we're going to have to talk about the breaking news that happened overnight. Now it's not official yet about Karl Stefanovic. It's all alleged.
15: Yes.
11: So. If you haven't seen, Channel 9 is negotiating exit terms after making the decision to part ways with Today host Karl Stefanovic after he hosted far-right figure Tommy Robinson on his podcast over the last few days. Now, he posted, he's over in London, Carlos, he's over there doing stuff. He's on leave from Channel 9. And he posted a podcast with Tommy Robinson, a very, very polarising figure, to say the least.
15: Yeah, I've never heard of this bloke, sorry, to be honest. I'm not really in the know with all this.
14: He's extremely...
15: So speaking to someone that's got no idea.
11: He's got extreme views on, immigration.
14: Anti-immigration. Actually was detained not that long ago and questioned at the airport for counter-terrorism.
15: Oh, yes. Jesus.
14: Yeah, yes. So he's got a bit of a rap sheet.
15: Jesus.
11: He's got a rap sheet. He also has a huge movement behind him.
14: Yes.
11: On the other side of
15: that.
11: Okay. But senior bosses at Channel 9 have had crisis talks last night to discuss Carlos's future, and it's reported he was informed of Nine's decision to call in a call to London where he's currently visiting because of the interview with Robinson. It's just been too much. It's pushed it over the edge. Now, some articles are saying he's been sacked. News.com, the one we're quoting at the moment, is saying he's reportedly...
15: And he's over in England right now.
11: He's in the
15: moment.
11: UK right now.
15: So he wouldn't be on the Today Show this morning.
11: He's not on the Today Show this morning. Now, I don't know how you guys feel about this. I mean, Carl's obviously, he's a good friend of mine. He's a good friend of the show.
15: Why don't we throw a call out to him?
11: We should call him. The thing is, he's a journalist, right? And journalists... that's what they're paid to do.
15: But is he one-sided?
14: I think that's
15: the
14: problem.
15: Is he being one-sided here?
14: Yeah, well, that's what everyone's saying about this particular case
11: A lot of his guests. I just got a list of his guests recently. I mean, obviously he's had Barnaby on. He's had Albo on as well. He's had Big Chalky. These are very influential people. The guys from Two Worlds Collide, Clive Palmer, obviously Pauline Hanson, Ruffled Feathers. Now, unless he's going to get the other side of the coin in the next 6 months, which maybe that was his play, because from February, March, it really heated up on the Karl Stefanovic podcast. But these are people who are very polarizing, very influential, but there is a huge sum of people who are listening to Karl and agreeing with Karl. Mm. The other side of that, there is another huge pool of people that are outraged by it. But isn't that what journalists are meant to do?
14: Well, I think the problem here is, or the thing that has, I think, maybe got him a little bit unstuck, is that
12: they're saying that in these interviews, now they have deleted the Tommy one, so you can't just go and access that easily anymore. But it was more of a...
11: In agreeance
12: rather than, you know, like when you'll see a... Like a Louis Theroux.
11: Yes.
12: He goes, why do you believe that?
11: Yes.
12: What about this argument? Other side of it? Explain yourself
13: He's not peppering him. He's just going along with them.
12: It's basically almost like he's in agreeance with
13: all
12: of them.
13: He's just giving them a platform to say what they want.
12: And then I guess it's also you look at it and go, what's your audience for Channel Now at 9 on the morning show?
11: I get that. I see that
12: 100%. Like, for example, we get away with a lot more than Today FM gets away with because their audience is different to
13: us.
11: Yes, and we could not have Tommy Robinson on air, to be clear. So that would then implicate us and the network. So I do get that. It's very interesting to see what happens from now, though, because if you're looking at history and what's happened recently with people who are big broadcasters, and Carlos is the biggest in the country. On TV, he's the biggest. Now he's one of, if not the biggest, podcasters. It happened with Tucker Carlson over at Fox there in America. Mm.
13: Yes.
11: Who is now, he's nearly as big as the network that he used to work
13: for.
11: Huge,
13: yeah.
11: It'll be very interesting to see what Carl does.
12: Can we call him? You've got his number.
11: Well, he's in the UK. What time is it? 9 a.m.?
12: We're doing this?
11: We're going to ring our man Carlos.
13: Let's go. All right.
11: We're going to get his side of the story because we're journalists.
13: That's it.
11: That's what we do.
12: So he's over in, is it London? He's in London?
11: He's in London.
12: Okay.
11: Do you have to put a +61 or something before it or something?
13: No, I think it's a country code.
11: Maybe FaceTime him.
13: It's country code.
11: Country code.
12: Here we go. We're
11: obviously 61.
12: We'll give it a go.
11: His phone's off. We ring Pete.
13: Here we go. So we
11: go straight to the source here, Triple M. This is what we do. Live and dangerous. We say, but on this could get us sacked.
12: Probably.
11: We go down together, guys.
13: Sorry.
11: Okay.
12: It's ringing.
11: It's ringing?
12: It's a silent ring.
13: It's a very silent ring.
11: He's got us on silent.
16: No message can be left on this service.
11: Jeez.
13: A lot of people are hearing Carlos right now.
11: That's what you get. That's what you get.
12: Why are they just announcing the number like that?
13: Right, Jesus. That's what they do sometimes, isn't
12: it? Oh, Jesus.
11: Hey, do you want Carl's number, Sydney?
13: Well,
11: there it is.
13: Well, you got first three
12: you
13: numbers.
12: You got four numbers. You can guess the rest.
13: Wow.
11: Well, okay. Like, look, because
13: that's live radio for you.
11: Hey, guys, let's get real about it. He's a good friend of ours, right? Yeah. We love Carl.
13: I had a bet with him last year. We had some times.
11: So hopefully, we hate when people lose their jobs. Doesn't matter what it is.
12: Especially in this medium.
11: Yes. But if he loses his job.
12: Is there an element, though? Remember, we actually had a laugh with him because in the papers it was reported that Roger Corsa was going for his Channel 9 job.
11: Yeah, that was only recently.
12: Remember, we had a chat to Carl about it and he was a little bit too good-natured about it.
11: He's about to extend it to Today Show for forever, and if he doesn't, I'll be sorry. But Roger Corsa, he's working his way through. Actors, mate.
13: He's an actor.
17: Yeah, no, I like it. I like it. I mean, they've got a sprinter.
11: Sherbo.
17: And they've got a runner. I mean, it's changing. The world is changing. I mean, Roger Corsa is a fabulous human being, and he's very good at that game show. So I'm happy to do a job swap with him and go to Amsterdam for 4 weeks.
11: Oh, yeah. Wow. Man true to his word.
12: He didn't seem threatened when we talked to him. You know, when you find out via the papers that you're losing your job before you actually get a proper adult conversation.
13: Well, he hadn't released all his podcasts yet.
12: That's true.
11: He's getting his plan B. Hey, but just in case something does happen, right?
13: Tell you what, we wouldn't have him for a political correspondent here.
11: No, but we need to. Should we give a job to Carl?
13: Yeah,
12: doing what?
11: We provide work for people.
13: 100%.
11: What do you think? Can we come up with something? We do need a commentator for
12: NASCAR. We need a commentator for NASCAR.
13: Yes. Why not get one
11: of the best broadcasters the country has ever seen?
13: Yes.
11: What do you guys reckon?
12: Well, if he can fly back from London or wherever the hell he is, where I almost announced his phone number.
11: I like that you also almost announced that.
13: That's great.
11: That's what we do. We're givers.
13: He'd love it anyway.
11: He's got five phones. Who doesn't? Yeah. Hey. What sort of jobs could we get him doing? Because he is a worker.
12: He could be the gascock. Anyone that had a problem with what he's saying in these podcasts.
13: This is where you get your time to shine.
12: This is your time to shine you the gascock. Does he run? How fast does he run?
13: He looks like he's in pretty good nick.
11: He can move all right.
13: The hair might fall off. But
11: out at Marconi, how good's that? A Serbian chicken running across there at Marconi. That could ruffle feathers down there at Club Marconi.
12: All right.
13: Jeez.
11: All right, well, we'll find him a job before the end of the show. That's what we do. We just, when people fall down, we pick them up.
13: And imagine we got him and Kyle to run together.
11: Oh. Well, you know what the irony of it?
13: Two blokes that need a job.
11: Kyle might be Kyle's first guest on his podcast.
12: That's actually true. Well, you can tell by the way he knows his sport. He's a sports reporter.
18: Woodsy's Sports Report.
12: Woodsy, Bronson Cherry spotted in Melbourne.
13: Yeah, he was, Kat. And look, there's been a bit of talk with Bronson Cherry probably for about, you know, since the start of the offseason.
11: Before a ball was kicked, yeah.
13: Yeah, so basically back into last year, going to the break, it was all talk around him that they weren't happy with his attitude, getting moved from the left side to the right side to accommodate Stephen Crichton. And then there was a period this year where he did get dropped to reserve grade. But it's come out that he has been told by the club he can look elsewhere, and if he finds a club, he can go. They will allow him to go, because I think what they see at the club now, right, Kat, is that you've got someone like Matt Burton, who's 5'8", and Lachlan Galvin, who's 7".
12: Mm-hmm.
13: They've realised that that has not worked. So, and how many people have been talking about that for a long period of time?
11: Wow.
13: Now they've got, they had Stephen Crichton play 5'8" in the weekend and put Galvin to halfback, which he has been, and then Burton got moved to centre, which in that side, there's

0: Crichton at centre, and it will be Burton at centre. Cherry's got to go. So they've told him he can look elsewhere. But the big one in this one is that I'm not sure the full details on it, but he could go before June 30, which it's June 25th at the moment.
1: Is it to back up a bit? Because they're trying to get rid of Sherry. That's been happening for 7 months.
0: I don't understand it. I think
1: he's on big money or something. Why are they trying to?
0: I don't think he's on huge money, like massive amount of money, like a marquee centre. But they just haven't been happy with his attitude, which I think every time he's played, he's been one of their best players.
1: Yeah,
0: I find it very hard. And
1: he's an attacking threat. And the Bulldogs lack points.
0: I also feel that he makes players around him better, and he's got great mates in Jacob Carraz. When Cherry plays, Carraz is a better player. But you're right. You mentioned that he was spotted in Melbourne. He's been in Melbourne, I think it was on Tuesday. He was going down there to have some conversations with the Storm. We know the Storm are losing Nick Meaney, Will Warbrick, Tom Wishart at the end of the season. But if Storm could pick him up right now, they need a left centre. That'll be a huge boost for them.
1: He's a wonderful player. To just bring it back as well, the Lockie Galvin dominoes are still falling here, mate.
0: Well,
1: Reed Marnie.
0: I'll tell you. Right?
1: Toby Sexton.
0: So what happened?
1: Now Sherry.
0: The Bulldogs have put their hand up and said, we've got it wrong.
1: Okay.
0: They've signed Freddie Lussick for next year, who's a hooker.
1: Yes.
0: You've got Galvin, who they're playing at 7, but he's actually a 5'8".
1: Yes.
0: You know, like, the kid's got a lot on his shoulders. He's not ready to
1: oh, mate, he's a great player, but it's still...
0: Not
1: I'm
0: ready
1: just
0: to
1: saying.
0: Steer your side around. And then you watch on the weekend, Stephen Crichton basically played the halfback role. He dominated the kicks. He had 80% of kicking. So there's going to be some changes at the Dogs, and it's going to be interesting to see what happens this offseason, because there's talk they need a new fullback as well.
1: Sexton could come back.
0: Oh, he can't.
1: Oh, he can't.
0: Perth Bears, mate.
1: Oh, he can't.
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3: We must find another brain. You're crazy.
2: It's time to test the statistical knowledge of Sydney's Brains Trust with a guy that's the complete opposite of a genius. It's time for Bo Knows.
4: Mixing it up a bit, Bo Knows, after the 6:30 news. I like it. Your chance to be heading off to see the Hoodoo Gurus live at Tumbalong Park in Sydney, if you get this stat correct.
1: A little bit of change for you, Sydney.
4: Yeah.
1: You might get used to it. You might not. We'll see how we go. Today's question for Bo Knows. We're a late version as well. I don't mind it. 23% of Australians have done this at the supermarket.
0: Ooh.
1: What is it? Yep. Supermarket? Never heard of it.
0: I don't shop too often.
4: I was going to say, you don't shop,
0: as you
4: do
0: know,
4: you?
0: And I'm not allowed to shop with my wife because it drives her mad, and it can take, normally half an hour would take an hour with me. Yeah.
4: You would be like, can I get one thing?
0: Yep.
4: And then you'd be in the chocolate aisle.
0: Oh, I'm 100%.
1: Go get the spring onions, but it's winter.
0: And you know what? Hey, spring onions. Right?
1: It's winter, baby. Here's the winter
0: those
1: onions.
0: Spring onions give me bad dreams, man. They give me nightmares. But I'll tell you what, Kat, you just mentioned the chocolates. I'm a big try before you buy guy.
4: Oh, you open it.
0: Yeah, no, but you know the ones where you can sort of get the chocolate pretzels or the honeycomb things?
4: Yes.
0: I'm always having a couple of them before
1: That's
0: I go.
1: That's stealing.
0: No, it's not. It's trying before you buy.
1: Okay.
0: I want a sample.
1: All right.
4: The Scoopy things.
0: The Scoopy things, yeah. It's like, you know, when you get in the cinemas.
4: So you're pouring it in and weighing it.
1: Are there chocolate pretzels?
4: Oh, yeah.
0: There's heaps, bro. There's chocolate balls.
4: The one down
0: World
4: Square Coles. There's like a big old
0: thing. Bro, downstairs here, my man.
4: Oh, it's a playground down there.
1: Hang on, chocolate pretzels?
4: Yeah.
1: In what?
0: Like chocolate coated.
1: So you open the packet?
0: No.
4: It's like the pick and mix. It's like the scoop.
0: Clear containers, right? Like they're in a box, right? There's like a whole shelf of them.
1: Oh, like a lolly
4: wall? Yeah.
0: But there's also, you got like the little... The crackers you've got, but you've also got nice healthy food like peanuts and all that in there
1: that
0: as well.
1: That puts a lot of trust in
4: absolutely
1: in the consumer, doesn't it?
4: Absolutely.
0: But pick and mix, it's called there. The producers are listening for once.
1: How
0: Thank
1: long
0: you
1: has
0: very
1: that
0: much.
1: Been around? It's like the light rail.
4: Oh, it's been down there forever.
0: It's been forever, bro.
1: It's like the light rail.
0: Don't you
1: just come down.
0: Don't you shop?
1: I don't, mate.
0: Oh, come on, bud.
4: Mm.
1: No, I don't.
0: But you got to test. And sometimes if I'm getting real cheeky, I look at which ones are the cheapest ones.
4: Oh, and you mix the labels.
0: I'll change the code.
4: Oh,
1: that's smart.
4: Wow.
0: What am I playing?
1: Chestnut checkers.
4: Chestnut checkers. It's weird. That was my answer as well.
0: Oh, was it?
4: Go around
0: yes.
4: and sample the product.
1: So 23% of Australians have done this at the supermarket. Woodsy says, try before you buy. While we're being honest here, Kat, what are you trying before you buy?
4: I do the same for the pick and mix. You know the little apricot squares?
0: Yep.
4: Notorious for one scoop down. Yeah, with the coconut.
0: Do you ever do the deodorants? I like to smell the deodorants first.
4: See, that's why I always get the one at the back, because I feel like someone hasn't sprayed that under their arms already.
0: See what direction it is.
1: Yeah. Put a condom on for a bit, put it back.
0: Jeez. I've got a couple sizes too big.
4: Too magnum, small. Everybody. I might go the magnums.
1: Where's the extra, extra large? Yeah. Nah. Where's the skins? Yes. Try before you buy. All right, incorrect. So he's got both going the same answer.
4: Yeah.
1: No, I don't mind that.
4: Same time. We'll chuck it out there.
1: Sydney, 1-3-3-5.

0: three. 23% of Australians have done this at a supermarket. What is it? Let's go to Ewan from Seatown. Welcome to the show, Ewan.
1: G'day, g'day.
2: What's happening, big fella? Ooh,
3: are you first-time caller, Ewan?
1: I am. It's the first time. I'm really excited.
0: Hey, good on you, mate. We will send
3: prize
0: you...
3: Prize off the bat.
0: Hey, we're going to send you a surprise. We're going to go through beautiful. A prize cupboard now.
2: What's in there?
0: There's gold bullion. Ooh, a couple of kilos of gold bullion. There's a Best Sheds hat, and there is a Ream hot water system. You're going to get one of them.
1: I'll hold you to it.
0: Yeah. Ewan, what do you think it is?
2: I'll go to it.
1: I think it's taste testing the food before you buy it. You know, go have a grape before you buy the grape.
3: Yeah.
2: Oh, I love it, mate. Jeez, I love our listeners. You can tell that they listen to the show.
0: I love it. Similar to what you said, Woods. Okay, so...
3: Grapes is big, though.
0: Grapes is big?
3: You always see people munching on grapes every time.
0: Yeah, but you do want to try... Like, there are some certain foods, though, and grapes is one, because grapes can be deceiving with how they look. They can look nice.
2: Some can be sweeter and some can be sour. Some can be real bland.
0: What else do you try, Ewan?
1: You know them lollies that you get from Woolies, them like in the plastic jars where you can
2: take
1: them out and weigh
0: Chico babies.
2: Yeah.
1: I think them as well. You know, you can take them out and weigh them up and have a little taste.
2: How do you feel about it, Ewan, when you do it? Because Bo asked me the same question. I just feel normal. If I want to buy a whole heap of it, I want to know what I'm getting.
1: As long as you don't get caught, I guess.
0: How do you feel about stealing from a local business like Woolies or Coles?
1: No comment.
0: You feel the same as me, mate. Mate, as long as it's not a little independent guy, mate, go for 10 Woolies and Coles. Don't do that responsibly.
2: What about if you put, like, say, you know, there's like different types of avocados, but you just put the cheaper
0: one? Hass.
3: The Hass is a good one. You don't want a Shepherd.
0: What about when you do bananas and they put four options up there and you're like, hang on a second. Yeah. I know it's not the ones with the little red.
3: Never tick organic is all I can say.
2: You put your banana down.
1: Yeah. Well, you got to do it.
3: Yeah.
0: Sir, get your genitals off the scales again. All right.
2: You're getting a prize, brother.
0: Send you a shifty key ring, mate. Welcome to the madhouse. Good on you. Lucas has called in, not from close, Colonel.
4: Fucking hell.
0: Welcome, Lucas.
5: What's cracking, guys? How are you?
0: We're feeling good, mate. 23% of Aussies have done this at a supermarket. What do you got for us?
5: I got it. It's got to be dropping your guts in the aisle.
2: Oh, mate. Is there nothing? Because I've got three kids as well, Lucas, so I do it around my kids to... Like deflect the blame.
3: Yes. Yeah.
2: But then the best thing is...
5: Oh, yeah, my dad does it to me.
2: Oh, mate, I love it. But what I do, but I really hope it's a smelly one so I can sort of stand in and pretend I'm like looking at the aisle, what I'm going to buy, and I just look at everyone's face around and see if it's hit their mouth yet.
0: Is that that's the only reason you go to the supermarket.
2: 100%. 100%. Or I just do put the hand at the back and go, hey, Sarah.
3: Cupcake
0: or in the cupcake aisle.
2: You like that?
3: Get your fart responses correct if you're going to do them.
2: Some good ingredients.
0: She's like, what do you want for dinner? You're like, get out of here.
2: Here's some dessert, baby.
0: Here's some cupcakes, baby.
3: What is going on?
0: Lucas says, company's guts in your
3: But you know what? You get a prize too, Lucas, because the answer I don't really like.
0: No, the answer is switch checkout lines and regretted it, but we like dropping
3: like
0: the guts in the oil.
3: Yeah. Well done, Lucas. You scored yourself a prize. We've changed the answer.
0: I do that. Impatient.
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0: Yesterday we were talking runaway brides slash grooms, people who have bolted at the altar. We're trying to find Sydney's shortest marriage, but then it led us to runaway brides and grooms, and we got this call from Stephanie from Penrith.
19: I'm a florist. I dropped the wedding flowers off for all photos and everything to be taken at 8 o'clock. They had their wedding. They went to their reception at 6. They left in separate taxis because she decided she didn't want to be a bride. The mother came in here doing a, you're not going to believe this, I got rid of her.
0: That put us on a little bit of a spiral into trying to find reasons why people leave at the altar.
3: Because that fascinates me. It's like you've gotten that far, you've spent a fortune on everything, and then on the day you go, this isn't for me.
2: I'll tell you what, that is spot on, Kat. Like, you've spent all the money, flowers, catering, the venue, reception, and then you want to pull the pin right at the altar.
0: And you've got to answer to 200 guests.
2: Some have flown in, some have come into states, some have come from countries. Like, what's doing?
0: The friendship's over.
3: But the funny thing is, we always assume it's the bride. You kind of always go runaway bride. That's become a term.
0: Yeah. Yes. Well, we found a runaway groom, guys.
2: Have we?
0: Yeah, we've done some digging. Our producers have been working overtime.
2: Yep.
0: Shouts out to the producers. A Sydney guy by the name, can we name him?
3: I think it's in the paper.
2: It's in the Herald.
0: Yeah. Michael Todd.
2: Toddy.
0: Has done the bolt 6 times.
2: Oh, well,
3: six times.
2: In this instance, normally I say like the missus is the problem, but if you've done it 6, I think you're the problem, champ.
3: Yeah, well, maybe marriage isn't for you.
2: Yeah, maybe it's not for
3: is
2: you.
3: Is this to different people as well?
0: 6 different people. Well, one lady was twice.
2: Well, did you get back to him if he's left you the altar once? Yeah.
0: Definition of insanity, isn't it?
2: Oh, bro.
0: Happily married now, mind you. Met a Danish model or supermodel or something. Anyway, they're doing well.
2: I really wish that she left him at the altar.
3: I know.
0: Yeah.
3: I don't know how I feel.
2: He's done it six times. It's one. He needs a reversey.
0: Well, to be fair, this is his side of it. Yeah. he's quoted, say, six times, the same woman twice. That is going to be hard to beat. Mm. That is going to be hard to beat. But we still are looking for a runaway bride or groom.
2: Oh, yes.
0: Or are you thinking about it?
3: Yeah. Well, my thing is, what's the reason for it?
2: Yeah.
3: Like, what made you suddenly go, I can't do this? Like, what built up in your head?
0: Political views.
3: Maybe. That is...
2: But when you say yes as you accept the engagement, like, come on, like, you know you're going to get married.
0: Well, there's a lot
2: say
0: can
2: no
0: happen.
2: There.
0: But yeah. A lot can happen between the engagement and the
2: time,
0: wedding ring.
2: A lot of the time it's probably a year, you know what I mean? Yeah,
3: you've got time to break it off before
2: that's
3: the
2: what
3: altar.
2: That's I'm saying.
3: Yeah.
2: Like, mate, I'll grow tell a you set what, of nuts, bro.
0: But sometimes those diamonds really just... They're deer in the headlights and they go, yes. And they go, hang on, I've actually got to marry this bloke.
3: Yeah, I know. But also, I think also sometimes you're looking so forward to your big day.
0: Yes.
3: And you've got all your family and friends there. People are traveling.
0: There you go.
3: And you feel like, okay, you're a bit under pressure. And then on the day, something in you must just go, I can't do this.
2: Yeah.
3: I'd love to know though. 133353. We'll take your calls a bit later on in the show. You can be anonymous as well.
0: You can, and you can trust us, guys.
3: Yes. 133353.
2: You can make you sound different too if you don't want to talk properly.
0: A lot of people have thought it.
2: Yes.
0: Not saying us, but a lot of people have thought it. 133353.
2: Can I ask you one question? Were you nervous waiting for...
0: So nervous.
2: I was so nervous too.
0: My wife was late, man.
2: And so was Sarah.
0: My wife was late. My wife was late, and when she turned up, because I'm thinking...
2: It's like a thing women do, but they've got to be late.
0: Mm. Yeah.
2: It's...
3: You got to make sure everyone's there.
0: Not for me, because I'm very punctual.
2: I was still...
3: I'm sorry.
0: What?
13: I'm guessing the suburbs. Give me three words for the birds.
20: Give us words for the birds.
21: Bo Cat and Woodsy's words for the birds.
3: Three words, guess the Sydney suburb. A play on words. I like to warm everyone up with, again, with you two first.
0: Great.
3: And then we'll get everyone else involved on 133353. All right, your three words are to guess the Sydney suburb. Popular pants, law.
0: Cargo
2: Tubi.
0: Popular pants, cargo.
3: No.
0: Skin.
2: Jeans.
3: Yeah, okay, go along that line.
0: Jeans. Chino. Jeans, chino.
3: Shorts. What are the jeans made of?
0: Denim court.
3: Denim court. Yes.
2: Yes. Well done.
0: Good part of the world, denim court.
2: Denim court's lovely.
3: I don't think I've been, I'll be honest.
2: It's like on the way to Campbelltown, just before Campbelltown.
3: Yeah, I've been to Campbelltown many times. But
2: it's like a hidden gem. Very expensive down there now.
3: Is it? What have they got? Like a little cafe scene or something?
2: No, it's like Acreage.
3: Okay.
2: Yeah.
0: Got a couple of mates that live out there.
2: Yeah.
0: It's great. Really good bit of Acreage. Cold there right now. Shouts out to everyone out there in Denham Court.
2: Oh, yes.
3: 133353. It is your turn. Give us three words. We'll try and guess your Sydney suburb. Let's start with Josh from St. Clair. Good morning, Josh.
0: Joshy.
22: Hey, Boca and Woods, how are we?
0: We're going well. Thirsty Thursday, mate. Up and at them. You ready?
22: That's it, mate. That's it.
0: Give us your three words, mate, and we'll guess it in one.
22: All right. We got Hill, Prince, and Clown.
0: Clown. Prince Andrew?
2: Hill.
3: Hill.
0: Crusty.
2: Clown.
0: Mount William, Mount Charles,
3: Clown,
2: Mount Pritchard,
3: Mount Drew It.
0: Oh, It.
3: Mount Drew It.
22: Cat got it.
3: Yes.
0: Oh, and it was Drew because it's Andrew. Oh,
3: Andrew,
2: shorter version.
0: I always think Prince Andrew when we think
3: that
0: princes.
3: Was good.
0: Forgive
3: I'll be honest.
2: Same.
3: The clown is the It was the only.
22: Nearly there, Bo. Nearly.
3: Oh, hey. That's a good one.
2: That's a good one, Joshy boy.
0: Good on you,
22: mate. Thank you.
3: Oh, very good. Hang there for us, Josh.
0: What about I still, you know, when you watch It when you're young?
2: No, I want to watch it.
0: Yeah. Kings. I still, when we're playing cricket or something, the ball goes down the drain.
2: Get one go near it.
0: I thought I saw a balloon down there.
2: Oh, jeez, yeah, no way.
3: Nah.
2: And then you see a little head pop out.
3: Nah, it gives me nightmares. Tim.
0: I saw a balloon down there, but it was a...
3: Good morning, Tim. How are you?
0: Condom.
23: Morning, guys. How are you?
3: Very good. We are ready for you. What are your three words?
23: Lifting girl's name.
0: Something cat.
3: Lifting.
0: Girl's weights name. Cat. Something Ella.
2: Pony.
0: Something Cara.
3: Ann and Dale.
0: Something
3: no.
0: Sarah.
3: Something.
0: Power Sarah.
2: Ella. Lifting.
0: Renee.
2: Teddy.
0: L. Lift, Clove.
2: Lifting.
0: Ellie.
2: Wait.
0: Something.
2: Something Bell.
0: Chill. Laura. Laura.
23: Nowhere near it. Crane Brook.
3: Crane Brook. Oh, lifting Crane Brook.
0: Brooke.
3: Ah, Brooke.
2: That hurts me. That's my sister's name.
0: Oh, wow.
2: Jesus Christ.
0: That's you, and you used to work at a graveyard.
2: Yeah, tell me about it.
3: Oh, jeez. Oh, both of those were very good.
0: Yeah, we all love really lifting.
2: Yeah. Yes.
0: We all love trying to lift it.
3: Yeah. Oh, I'm going to be honest. Both of those were good. I'm going to let the producers make a decision.
2: Both of them deserve an award.
3: Both of them probably deserve a prize.
1: Now it's hooked back in by Ferrante. Up goes Orsop Thompson.
4: And Archie Thompson scores from the narrowest of angles.
1: There's the equaliser. Archie Thompson.
4: Archie Thompson.
1: And it's gone in.
0: How good is this? He's a Socceroos legend, one of the most passionate voices in Australian soccer. Archie Thompson wants Aussie bosses to give workers Friday arvo off to support the Socceroos.
3: Yes.
0: Who doesn't? Welcome to the show, the wonderful Archie Thompson.
5: Hey, lads, how are we? All good?
0: We're going well, mate. We are going well. We're nervous. We're excited. I mean, we're expecting a big win against Paraguay. Let's get real. Let's get straight to it. Knock off for kickoff. Why should Aussie bosses do this?
5: Look, we're not going to flog the Paraguayans, so let's just get that straight in.
0: Oh, shit, I got them 3-0.
5: If we draw or win, mate, I'm happy with that.
0: Oh, I got them 3-0, Archie.
5: I'm 3-0, my mate. Can you change your bet? I'm pretty sure you can.
0: Cash out.
5: I think it's a perfect time, right? Because usually with World Cups, they're either late at night, early morning or whatever, and you can't, it's too early to get up. But this is the perfect time, like 12 p.m. on a Friday. I know that... I'm sure everyone's going to be taking a sickie anyway.
0: So we'll be out of Marco. 100%. Yes. We'll be out of Marco.
5: Might want to make a pub holiday, you know what I mean?
0: 100%, mate. 100%, we're with you.
2: That's the best thing to do. We've got a little watch party for it as well. Archie, what I want to know is you mentioned we only got to win or have a draw. What's the best outcome for us? Because, you know, like obviously if you win, you go in a higher stage. Where do we need to go? Because who do we want to play next in the next round?
5: Well, look, USA will top the group. There's no they're already won the group. So we're going to finish in second. But the funny thing is, there's a chance that we could be facing New Zealand. If they come runner up in their group. I think we're going to aim for the second spot, and then whatever happens, happens. But we could still possibly finish in third because with the way the format is now, and there's 48 teams opposed to last World Cup 32. So the top eight that finish in third. I don't know. It's a bit of a Russian roulette with who you play. But so we've got a couple of good chances to go through to the knockout stages, but we still want to win this one.
3: Archie, tell us what it's like to go to a World Cup as a player, like the atmosphere and everything that comes with that.
5: Well, I've gone to a World Cup, and you're touching a bit of a sore spot for me. It's still traumatic. I didn't actually get onto the field. I can't tell you that, but to actually go and experience. It's especially in 2006 when we hadn't been part of a World Cup for over 30 years.
0: So incredible.
5: That was amazing. That was amazing in itself. And look, just to represent your Australia, you guys would know it. Team, even to you, Bo Ryan, I'll throw in the
0: Australian team. I'm like you, mate. I missed out. It's all politics, Archie. Hey, Archie, before we let you go, bro, I'm just going to throw you on the spot here because we always do it to soccer players. We've had greats from all different codes, but we want to know. You can only say one, mate. Who do you believe is the greatest footballer of all time?
5: Messi.
2: Okay. Messi.
5: He's just incredible. Mate, he's turning almost 39. He's scored 5 goals already in two matches. He holds the record now for the most goals in a World Cup. Mm. In terms of all round, you've got to say Messi. He's just incredible.
0: Yeah. I was going to say Archie Thompson, mate. I still remember 2007. You scored 5 in a final as well, mate.
5: You can't say that, but the only person who would agree with you would probably be my mum.
0: I just got off the phone to your mum.
5: So, good man.
0: Hey, appreciate you, mate. Go to Socceroos, and we're going to have the day off, mate.
5: Beautiful, though. See you guys.
0: Sydney, we need your help. We're looking for runaway brides runaway grooms off the back of what happened yesterday because we got a call from Stephanie from Penrith when we were talking Sydney's shortest marriages. Take a listen.
7: I'm a florist. I dropped the wedding flowers off for all photos and everything to be taken at 8 o'clock. They had their wedding. They went to their reception at 6. They left in separate taxis because she decided she didn't want to be a bride. The mother came in here doing you're not going to believe this, I got rid of her.
0: Jesus. Wow. We've all seen the movies.
3: Yeah.
0: We've all seen those movies.
2: What was it, Julia Roberts? Runaway Bride.
3: Yeah.
2: Yeah.
3: Richard Gere, was it?
2: Yeah. It was, yes.
0: Richard Gere.
2: What a man. He still looks good now.
0: Richard Gere. Wow. So we are looking for runaway brides or runaway grooms, and we want to know why. You can't get your head around why, eh, Kate?
3: I think for me it's like I guess because it's very black and white with me. Yep. So if someone proposed and I didn't feel like we were going to get married,
0: you've got to be black
3: it'd
0: or
3: just
0: white.
3: Be a no. Yeah.
2: that's the best way to be, Kat.
0: Nah, too white. I do like it. I'd just write it out.
2: And I don't want to say anything.
0: I wouldn't want to ruin everyone's day.
2: You've let me
0: just
2: the wrong
0: do
2: way
0: 40
2: here.
0: Years of marriage.
2: You've let me the wrong way here, brother. I'm staying out of this one.
0: I'll just do 40 years of marriage. Yeah. I just would have upset the florist.
3: See, I think that's to me what's so interesting is some people just wouldn't want to have an awkward conversation.
0: Yeah, yeah.
3: So they just roll through it and just spend 40 years miserable or wait until the kids go to uni and break it off then.
2: It was like that Chinese bloke didn't talk to his wife for 20 years.
3: Yeah.
0: Yes.
3: Yeah, that's right.
2: Mm. Genius.
0: Stood his ground, didn't he? 20 years. He did not talk to his wife over an argument.
2: How does that work? Yeah.
0: And then they met up after the kids were at uni and she eventually apologised.
3: I don't think that's the way it went.
0: Or he apologised.
3: He apologised.
0: I didn't read the end of the article. But we are still looking for a runaway bride or groom. And look, you can remain anonymous.
3: We will decode your voice if you need.
2: Yep,
3: because
2: if you want.
3: I know this is a decoder? I do. I've got one in here, which makes it very handy for situations like this.
0: Tell us now that you've had a decoder.
3: Because then you'll come in and play with it around the side of the desk, so I didn't want to tell you ever.
0: Roosters are playing the Sharks this weekend. Oh, that's fantastic. We're really banking on someone to call. I'm not going to lie to you.
3: We're reaching for the stars here.
2: We need honesty.
0: Were you thinking it, Woods, or have any of your mates thought it?
2: No, I never thought it. But if you want to call in, like you can be anonymous. Like you don't have to reveal who you are. So no one's going to know.
0: It could cut out the decoder.
2: Yes.
0: No, don't say that.
3: I have faith in my decoder.
2: We have faith.
3: Oh. Yes.
0: We have faith in the decoder.
3: 133353. Are you a runaway bride or groom? No, exactly. That's why I have control of it.
0: Now, this has just got us stunned, all right? We've been talking for the best part of 2 days about brides or grooms being left at the altar, or are you a runaway bride or groom? And guess what, guys?
2: What?
0: We have one wants to remain anonymous.
2: No way.
0: Anonymous, are you there?
6: I'm here.
0: Okay.
3: Now, we've decoded your voice because obviously you wanted to remain as anonymous as possible.
0: But thank you for calling. Yeah. And we love your honesty and we have tried to create a safe space. So thank you so much, Anonymous. Are you the runaway bride or you've been left at the altar? What's happened?
6: I'm the runaway bride.
2: What's happened?
0: Right.
3: Tell us the time frame between the proposal and then obviously the wedding where you ran away.
6: Okay, so there was it was pretty quick. It was 6 months between proposal and wedding. And the night before I was at our house, all the girls were over, all my bridesmaids, we were getting ready, and I look at my Instagram, and I got this, like, really cryptic, weird message from someone from obviously a burner account, including photos of my husband with his ex-girlfriend on his box night.
2: Oh, damn.
3: Ooh.
0: AI, or you sure it was real?
6: It was definitely her. They were definitely hooking up.
2: Oh, that was going to be my question. What were they doing in the photo?
6: Yeah, they were studying on the dance floor. I found out later, she had turned up to the bar where they were celebrating his box party.
0: Oh, wow.
6: And obviously rekindled their love. So,
3: do you think it, sorry to, touch on a nerve, do you think it had been rekindled before that, or do you think the Bucks night was the issue?
6: Well, the fact she even knew where his Bucks night was and what he was getting up to was pretty sus. And I had always had, like, this weird feeling about the ex.
0: Yes.
6: And they say your gut never lies. And
2: Have you spoke to your ex since this has happened, or just completely just brushed?
6: Only through lawyers.
0: So you didn't speak to him that night before the wedding. Did you proceed to the wedding part and then just not turn up, or did you end, like, what happened there?
6: So we stayed up all night, the girls and I, dissecting everything, sleuthing, doing background checks. One of the grooms was married to one of my, one of the groomsmen was married to one of my bridesmaids. And so he ended up confessing.
2: He's thrown his mate under the bus.
3: You have to, though.
6: You have to. Six angry bridesmaids.
3: Okay, and then what? Did you confront the fiancé or did you literally just not show up?
6: So my head bridesmaid basically sent him all the pictures and said,
0: "Get that in here.
6: She's not turning up. You have to deal with the consequences. You need to tell everyone." And then we took off and just got really, really drunk.
0: Oh my!
3: Oh boy!
0: And finally, did you give the ring back?
6: No, I did not.
3: Okay. That is reason to sell it.
2: Can I ask? Yeah. Are you happy now?
6: It was the biggest blessing in disguise.
0: Good on
6: I'm
0: you.
6: Now happily married. I've got two kids to someone else.
2: Beautiful.
3: Yeah.
2: How good's a happy ending? Oh.
3: Could they have told you, the person that sent you this, like maybe about 6 months earlier?
6: Yes, but they always say bad decisions make great stories. And now I've got the story for the rest of my life.
0: Hey, we appreciate your honesty. Two kids, hey? Who you win? We've got kids, Woods. How good
6: is this?
0: It feels like he's winning at the moment this morning. Hey, thank you so much for your call. That's what we're talking about.
3: Look,
0: we'll get his side after the break.
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3: Breaking news indeed. Today's show host Carl Stefanovic has resigned from Channel 9. Ooh. Media is reporting. News.com are saying that. They're saying the company is working on a statement concerning its breakfast anchor man following heightened speculation overnight that he'd be parting ways with the network. The breakdown obviously come after the threat of a damaging advertiser boycott made the day before yesterday. There was emergency talks last night. And they're going to work out how the Today Show star's future looks for the last 6 months, whether it's a payout, because he's got a $3 million contract, allegedly.
4: So
3: a lot of money.
4: So can he get a full payout? Because you've seen the ones in the past, Hadley.
2: If he's brought the company into disrepute, then no.
4: But Alan Jones got a full payout.
3: Alan Jones, it all comes back to advertiser boycott.
2: Yeah.
3: And that's where the heat has come. Alan Jones, I don't think you compare Alan Jones, the whole Alan Jones and Ray Hadley situation. However, there's no statement as yet.
4: Yeah, that's weird. Like, it's just been reported that
3: but overnight, it was, they were going to sack him. Yep. Now he's got the pendulum back in his way that he's resigned. But either way, it looks like our boy Carlos will not be with a job.
4: He could be making coffees here for us.
3: Well, I think we can get him to be.
2: Yeah, I reckon he might find himself a bit above that.
4: I think he goes straight to the potty. Straight to the podcast.
2: I reckon the podcast is probably where his head's at, which is what's gotten him into this situation in the first place,
3: really. Yeah, the podcast. Well, every time we talk to him, it's about the podcast. He is running the Today Show.
4: Does he have a radio show as well?
3: He does a radio show. I don't think he really cares about that.
2: No, I think it's just another project.
3: Yeah, him and Eddie just sort of shoot the shit, not really care.
4: Yeah, okay.
3: Taking the check.
2: Massive end of era for Channel 9, though, because how long was he on?
3: 20-plus years.
2: Jeez.
3: 20-plus years. God, I mean, he's a household name. Everyone knows Carlos.
4: But if you mention Today Show, who's the first one you think of?
2: Oh, yeah,
3: Lisa Wilkins. Sorry. Are you talking about right now?
4: Now.
3: Carl.
4: Yeah, but it's Lisa and Carl together. They're the ones you think of, yeah.
3: And now it's just Sarah.
4: Sarah. And Sarah's about to have a baby.
3: Oh, jeez.
2: Yes.
4: Yeah, so there's going to have two new people on the desk.
3: Well, they might get Lisa back. I've seen crazier things.
4: Well, she was on the show recently.
3: She was?
4: Yeah, she was on the show with Carl.
2: Yeah, and weren't there rumours that they were trying to poach Shervo?
4: Oh, come on, not out me and Shervo.
3: You know what, Shervo? The silence is definitely coming off Shervo. Right?
4: So the ball's in Shervo's
3: court.
4: Because
3: when he was in here the other week, he did have a Carl Stefanovic voodoo doll hanging off. It was like a Labubu, remember?
4: Yeah, that's
3: with all
4: right.
3: The pins in it.
4: Heaps of
3: and
4: little pins.
3: He's up on his eyes, Shervo. but there you go.
4: Maybe we ring Shervo now. See if he's interested.
3: Let's ring Shervo and see if he's going to Today's show.
2: Yeah, well, we do have his phone number.
3: Now we need to find someone for Sunrise.
4: Look out.
3: We are still looking
2: for a vicious cycle right here.
4: Yeah.
5: This Friday at Marconi Park, three regular breakfast radio hosts will face their greatest challenge.
6: I'm on the edge of my seat.
5: Thousands of dollars in fuel vouchers, three gas cocks, and absolutely no dignity.
7: There'll be three versus 103.
5: One question remains. Who will survive? Bo Ryan, Cat and Woodsy's Triple Gas Cock. Friday from 5:30, live at Marconi Park.
3: Oh, not long now till we are running the three of us as the Triple Gas Cock, but we need a broadcaster.
4: Yes, we do.
3: We need a commentator because we will be out there with the punters getting chased for our lives. We've spoken to Ben Dobbin, right, who has been giving advice to commentators and people who are going to audition to be the broadcaster.
4: And he was great.
3: Ray Hadley has given advice.
2: Outstanding.
3: You know what? Who else is one of the best broadcasters in the country? Who can cover cricket?
4: And we're only looking for the best.
3: Who can cover AFL? Who could cover rugby league if you lived here, respectfully? But also, who owns one of the biggest podcasts, the Howie Games, which is on Listener.
4: You've got Howie.
3: Mark, Howie Howard, welcome to the show.
8: Bo, Cat, Woodsy, I'm just trying to check flights as to whether I can get to Club Marconi on time because I'm all in to see this chicken soup race.
3: Beautiful.
8: For having me on.
3: I'll send the jet, mate. Don't worry about booking that.
8: Good.
3: All right. None of that cattle class for you, mate. Hey, we appreciate you coming on. being one of the best broadcasters there is, and between sports ain't easy.
4: The best.
3: Between sports is not easy, right? There's the transition of talking, obviously, to different, you know, you've got egos to work with, and obviously you're narrating the sport, you're interviewing the players. What is your advice, Howie, in layman's term, to our punters who are going to call it?
8: Right, this is a great question. I got two really solid points, and the first one is absolute. You have to follow this. So back in the day of the greats, Richie, Tony, Bill, you had to turn on the telly, you could watch the cricket or the league or the footy, and that was it. But I got kids. I got a 14-year-old and a 16-year-old. And if something is not capturing their attention, guys, bang. Mm. They're straight on YouTube, they're straight on Netflix. So what you need to bring is entertainment and sizzle. I don't want any between the flags. You need to go hard.
3: Beautiful.
8: You need to make it entertaining. It's got to be loud. It's got to grab the punters in, because otherwise they're just going to switch on to something else. Now, obviously, they're not doing that with your radio show.
3: No, and there's nowhere to go. They've all fallen over
8: in that area. But we need absolute entertainment. The other thing you need to be in the modern world, Bowie, you need to be accurate. Because just let me tell you, unlike the greats in the day, if they made a mistake, that was it. But if we make a mistake, the feedback on social media is strong and direct.
2: Howie, has there ever been a point where, because it does, we always talk about it in here, when it's actually live and you're in the hot seat, it's so different to when you're preparing and thinking about how it might go. Have you ever had a time where you've gone, oh, that did not go how I wanted it to?
8: It's just twice a week, typically.
3: Thanks for your time, mate.
8: Good on you, legends. No hamstrings. No hamstrings.
4: Thanks, Howie. Really, you're a legend, brother.
5: Bo Ryan, Kat and Woodsy's Gascock.
3: 24 hours left until we run the Gascock, the triple Gascock, running for our lives. This tomorrow at Club Marconi.
2: So many vouchers, by the way. If you were ever going to score yourself some vouchers, you want them on three people.
3: More vouchers.
2: More vouchers. Wow. More people, more vouchers.
3: More people, more vouchers, more problems for us.
2: Yep.
3: More solutions for you guys, but we need a commentator, and the time has come.
2: Yes.
3: Sydney.
2: Do we recap who's in the running?
4: Yeah, we have
2: We've got
4: to.
2: Three people in the running. First was Glenn. This is a reminder of his audition.
9: Here we are at the Marconi Club. We've got you three guys out there doing the Gascock, doing the run. We've got Kat out there with her she-wee because she can't have a Gascock. We've got you guys out there. Everybody's chasing you guys. And here's Bo coming in from the USA.
3: Oh, still going.
9: He's trumping it in somewhere along the line.
2: Creative. I loved it.
3: Very like what he did there with the Trump word and
2: the
3: putting
2: it.
4: I love the
2: she-wee. Yeah, the
3: she-wee. I didn't like
2: good.
3: The she-wee bit.
4: No.
2: Really,
3: I found
2: why not?
3: That a bit, I found that a little bit, it was a bit of a critical.
2: Oh,
3: yeah.
2: Okay.
3: Maybe a reason he might not win.
4: You're a hard taskmaster.
2: You are a hard taskmaster. Then we had James, who put in a solid performance.
10: All right, here we go.
3: Hang in there, James. You're going.
10: They are off and running. Bo is first off the line like a rocket. His wife is used to that, but she still loves him. Oh, no. What's happened here? Woodsy's hood's come down. He can't see a thing. He's running in the wrong direction. The punters are after him. Cat's gone in a straight line, eyes closed, wings flailing wildly, protecting that feminine charm and beauty.
2: Very well done from James.
4: I thought that was a terrible start. Sucked up the Bo. Lost me at the start.
2: Oh, it lost you.
4: Lost
2: okay. It wasn't very critical yourself.
3: I don't know
2: yourself.
3: If that was sucking up.
4: Yeah.
2: No?
4: Yep.
3: Was
4: I
3: that sucking
4: was.
3: Up to
2: I
3: me?
2: Don't think so.
3: I thought it was a square between the eyes.
4: Nah,
3: I was just picturing Kat, eyes closed, doing the forklift straight down Club Marconi. Like a Terminator.
2: Well, then yesterday we had Mark come through with a very solid effort.
11: Bo Ryan's gone left and his ego's gone right, so they're chasing two gascocks for Ryan. Woods takes off, is slower than when he had his last hit up the Manly Reserve grade side. He just got hammered. They're grabbing everything off him. And Kat's got the A-frame going, but she's thrown that and she's trying to put one foot in front of the other. Ryan's gone for a left, gone for right. He hated getting tackled, mate, believe that. He just got smashed.
2: Yes!
4: Love it.
2: Oh, we love the energy of Mark. All right.
4: Who we got?
2: Here we go. The winner is...
3: Marky Mark from the Northern Beaches! Marky! It was always you,
12: guys.
3: Mark. Congratulations.
12: Thanks, boys. Thank you.
3: Boys and girls, hey, it's been, 24 hours since you did one of the greatest calls we've ever seen.
4: It was very good. Yes. Very good.
3: How are you feeling in regards to, so tomorrow you'll be calling it. I feel like you've used all your ace cards already, mate. Are you going to prepare for the next 24 hours?
13: Mate, I haven't even pulled out the deck yet.
14: Don't worry.
4: That's what we're talking about.
2: I love this. Oh.
13: Mate, you've had all these commentators on. They're all right, but I'm going to a bit of Rex Lodger, a bit of Ray Warren, and to comedy, a bit of Steady Eddie, mate.
3: Oh, I love Steady Eddie.
4: I can't wait for this.
3: Circa 90s. Okay, great, great. And you've proved you can do it live.
4: Yes, he has.
3: Yep. You're going to be, so you obviously cancel your plans for tomorrow. That's a given.
13: Yeah, mate. I'm actually standing out in Fairfield at a service station because I can't pick up any reception in the work vehicle that I'm out here. But I'm also having lunch with Gary today. You guys are a bit of an open book because you've been public figures. But old Kat there, she's a bit of a closed book. So I'm having lunch with Gary. Having a few schooners and excuse the pun, I'm going to find the ins and outs about Kat.
3: Oh, yes. Wow.
4: Okay, don't go. Can you get the good ones for us, please?
3: Do not go through Gary's deleted photos, Mark.
4: Yes.
2: I tell you what, I'm going to give Gary a call right now just to make sure he doesn't divulge too much to you, Mark.
3: Oh, Gary won't
13: tell. And I'll tell you what, and tomorrow being Free Ball Friday, mate, anything can be hanging out, I'll tell you.
4: How good are you, Mark?
2: There we go, Free Mark. We cannot wait to see you tomorrow. You want to be there, Club Marconi. Be there by at least 8, because then you can see the lay of the law, lay of the land.
3: Yeah, but there is a lay of the law down there.
2: Lay of the law as well.
3: There's Cat's law out there. The Gary's rattled up.
2: Gary's
3: rattled up. Gary's
2: rattled
3: me. Gary's rattled up.
2: Mark, we cannot wait to see you tomorrow.
13: Thanks very much, guys. I might even have a couple of Jim Beam and Cokes before I start to make it really interesting.
3: Oh, we might as well, mate.
15: 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Follow @ Triple M Instagram.

0: on your consulting with Buster yet?
1: I did. I was okay. In the break, yes. We had a couple arguments over a couple of games, but yes.
2: How, hey, go on, what do you think or what your son thinks?
1: What do I think?
2: Good boy.
0: Okay. What do you reckon about Eels versus Rabbitohs tonight?
1: So this is a huge game. It's actually Mitchell Moses' 250th NRL
2: congratulations.
1: Game.
2: Congratulations.
1: Congrats to Mitchie, you big sook. But Latrell Mitchell will be out for an extended period of time. The Bunnies are one win off the top four. But I just like the Eels in this milestone game. I'm going to back the Eels in this one.
0: Okay, what about Friday night Titans and Bulldogs?
1: Yeah, this is an interesting one because Titans won last week. The Bulldogs won as well. But the Bulldogs, they've lost their best player of the year, Satili Tupanua, to a hamstring injury. He's going to be a big loss for him. And I think Titans can do it at home. Titans will win this one.
0: The other Friday night game, Broncos and Roosters.
1: Yeah, this is massive because the Roosters, they're in top four. They lose this, they can sort of bring other sides up there and give them that opportunity. The Broncos, they haven't been good like the last few weeks or this season, to be honest with you. No Adam Reynolds, no Ezra Mamm. I'm going to go the Roosters at Suncorp.
0: Moving to Saturday, Dolphins and Warriors.
1: Oh, this is for me the game of the round, guys. This is second versus third. It's a huge game. And the Warriors, they have a massive amount of support up at Suncorp in Brisbane.
2: Yeah, they do.
1: So I was thinking Dolphins with all their players back, Katoa and all the Origin boys, but I'm going to go Warriors
2: up
1: in this
2: the
1: one.
0: Okay. The 5:30 game on Saturday, Cowboys and Panthers.
1: Huge game this one as well. Congratulations, Jason Tamalolo. 300 games.
2: Incredible.
1: Unbelievable. And for one club, the Cowboys, phenomenal effort. Congratulations to you. But Panthers, Panthers coming off a loss. We've had Azayo, To'o and Cleary. They've had a rest. They didn't play last week. They will come out fired up, and I just think Panthers get this one done.
0: How about Sea Eagles and Storm?
1: Oh, this is the Battle of Brookvale, Kat. This is where the big punch on with Glenn Stewart and Adam Blair back in the day. Kieran Foran was involved in that. Now he's head coach. Manly, look, they've been a little bit disappointing the last few weeks. Storm have sort of got some momentum. They've had some wins now, but no Jerome Hughes is a big out, and I reckon Manly get this at home.
0: Moving to Sunday, Raiders and Dragons.
1: Yeah, this is a bludger of the cup. This is sort of what we call a spoon battle. It's 17th versus 16th in this one. We had all great hopes for the Raiders at the start of the year. I thought they'd be back. But they've had a tough run. They haven't been able to win those close games this year. Dragons are getting better, but I just think Raiders at home in this one.
0: And final one of the round, Knights versus Tigers.
1: This is massive. Alex Twile and Adam Dewey are back in for the Tigers. They need to win this to stay in contention with the eight. But Knights, they are still trying to fight for a top four position. Kalen Ponga had the rest last week with Dylan Lucas back up after Origin. The form Kalen Ponga in New South Wales, he scares me in Origin. Mm. He scares me even more in the NRL round. So I think Knights at home.
2: Where's New Zealand? That's in Queensland.
0: 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What were you going to say?
1: Ponga was born in Western Australia.
2: Yeah, he was, but he's also playing for the All Blacks and the Kiwis.
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11: 2 to 4 weekdays, Lou and Judge. This is a story that Judge brought in. He doesn't bring much content, but when he does, this is what you get.
12: The human poo world has been rattled. I've got a little yarn I want to read
11: you. Have you pooed today?
12: Yes.
11: Cool.
12: Have you?
11: No.
12: Oh. Interesting.
11: LP?
13: I have this morning. Okay. Yeah, first thing.
12: Oh, great. Good That's on you, good. Mate. Thanks. Healthy bowels.
13: Mm. Thank you.
12: Now, speaking about another human's bowels.
11: Yes.
12: Louise, I've got a little post I want to read. So this fella's put this up on bloody Twitter or something.
11: Mm.
12: On the beach, I needed a huge headed to the sand.
11: This is the worst start of the show.
12: Bugger it. Headed to the sand dunes and did my business.
11: Uh-huh.
12: I cleaned myself up. I wonder with what, hopefully not the bloody sand, and was about to scarper when a German shepherd bounded over the dunes, followed by an old man who picked up my shit with his with his gloved hand and apologised to him profusely. Full stop. haunts me.
11: So thinking it was the German Shepherd, was like, sorry, mate. And it was
12: He was just, sorry about that, mate. Sorry. And he's just going, you're all good, mate.
11: I hope it wasn't
12: he
11: running.
12: He was carrying his... That'll make me vomit. Mate, can you imagine? Do you know what...
11: Oh, picking up human... Thank God he had a glove.
12: Well, of course.
11: Yeah, sorry.
13: Yeah.
12: Just going around picking up your dog's barehanded. What sort of serial killer are you? How do you operate?
11: I don't mean that.
12: You worry me.
11: I mean, like, you know, sometimes you can have, like, a plastic bag that's not quite big enough or something, like a glove. It's like you're not getting poop anywhere else.
12: Yeah, but just imagine if, like, the little glove broke and then you got human shit. Mate, this morning I was walking Brutus and I the plastic thing had come off and I'd lost the poo bags. And Steph's like, bloody, we've lost it. We don't have the poo bags. I'm like, great. And we're like, oh, don't worry, there's poo bags on the other side of the park. We'll just go over there and get it. So as soon as we get to the park, Brutus drops one of the biggest deuces I've seen him drop. Like, it was like a dinosaur. It was like a brontosaurus.
11: So you picked it up with your hands, naturally.
12: Oh, free feed.
11: Yeah.
12: And I go, oh, bugger. I go, Dull, I feel real bad about leaving this. There's people around. I go, let's just go over there, grab the bags, come back and do it. I'm about 40 metres away. And I turn back and there's a woman picking up his.
11: So they've seen you and she's kind of doing it like he picks.
12: I think so, because I'd do that. I'd judge me.
11: Yeah, and go, oh, that's disgraceful.
12: And me and Steph would go, well, let's just go and bring him back and pick it up, and they'd done it.
11: She had a chili bin, didn't she? And she was going around and collecting.
12: Yeah, she's the poo collector.
11: Yeah, right.
12: So we've sort of done her a favour.
11: Yeah, yeah.
12: She molds them into little statues and sells them to the kids around the neighbourhood.
11: Oh, that's nice. Could you buy me one?
12: Nah, they're Thank you. Oh, that's good, guys. Thank you so much. What did you blame an animal for?
11: Oh, love that. My mum used to always blame Toby for her farts.
12: Yeah,
11: sorry, Jill will hate me saying that.
12: Jilly.
11: Sorry, Jill.
12: Stinky Jill.
11: Jill V.
9: This is the early drive home with Lou and Jarch.
11: Lou and Jarch on Triple M. You got the best of, so it's just Lulu here. We're talking, what did you blame an animal for?
12: We were just yarning, weren't we?
11: Human poop.
12: Human poops. Bloke decided he was busting. Well, he didn't decide he was busting.
11: He needed to go.
12: Did a bit of a poo in the sand dunes, a sand juice. He left it. You know what I'm surprised by? That he didn't bury it? Like
11: he's not a dog on his back legs.
12: But if you've just done a shit on the beach, the least you could do is dig a little thing, bury the poo.
11: Yeah.
12: A bloke walks over with his German Shepherd, mistakes the human's poo for the dog's poo, picks it up, apologises to the shitter.
11: She makes me feel sick.
13: So good.
11: Jaden on the line.
12: Crime.
11: It is.
12: It's a perfect crime.
11: We've got Jaden on the line. What did you blame your animal for?
10: Oh, hello. It's not me. It's my fiancé, actually. Oh. So there's a couple of things that my fiancé likes to blame my cat for. So before bed, he sometimes farts and blames the cat.
12: Yeah, yeah, yeah.
10: But Classic. The one he goes to mostly is he'll go to get a beer from the fridge and he go, oh, the cat's drank all my beers again.
11: I like that. It's a good gag.
12: Very reminiscent of the dog eating the homework. Like, it's just not plausible.
11: I like it. That's good, Jaden. Thank you.
12: Thank you. Kyron. Is it Kyron?
14: Yeah. Oh, my God. I can't believe I'm talking to you guys.
11: Oh, g'day, mate.
12: How are you, bros?
14: Hey, great. Yourselves?
12: Very well. Good. Thank you. Mate, thanks for coming on. What did you blame an animal for?
14: All right. The yarn is... One day I had a bit of a gut ache. We have a McClaw bird at where I work at.
12: Yeah, love
14: all
12: that.
14: All of a sudden, I wasn't wearing any undies, so I was free balling everyone does.
13: Very nice. Good.
11: Friday.
14: Doink, it lands on the ground, and I was like, oh, no. And then I had no choice but to get some white spray paint and then spray the crap white. And just landed on the McClaw.
11: That's pretty smart. That's pretty smart.
12: Kyron, that is a wild.

0: Wow, that's a win.
1: You just. Thank you, mate.
0: Maggie, what did you blame the animal for?
1: What a weapon.
2: Oh, so I accidentally knocked over a very sentimental family heirloom and was terrified to tell mum. So I blamed the dog, and to this day, no one knows.
0: Oh, well, now everyone confession. Does. I hope you're using a fake name.
2: Yeah, fake Maggie. Name. Mum, I'm so sorry.
1: Maggie, can I test? I just want to test your willingness to commit to the lie. If your parents were so cranky that they said, oh, that's it, we're sick of it, we're putting the dog down. Would you have come clean?
0: Said it wasn't.
1: The fact you're thinking about it is wild.
3: You'd let the dog die over it.
1: Thank you, Maggie. I think you've told us all we need to know.
3: Mm-hmm. That's cruel.
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0: 2 to 4 weekdays, you're on Triple M, Lou and Jarch. We've got the best ofs. This is probably one of my favourite breaks we've ever done. The team made all my text messages into a song. It was so catchy. It was such a tune. And also, so sorry, Cody, to our producer who has to receive all these text messages from me. Have a listen. Well, Jarch, I'm chronically online. Not as much now that I've been away to Gwingan on my retreat. But there's a great trend going around that I saw in my 3 minutes of screen time.
1: Yeah, 3 minutes, right. Yeah, good. Yeah. What is it?
0: It's pretty much where people turn their partners' or kids' texts into songs.
1: Yes.
0: So it's like...
1: I've seen this.
0: Yeah, okay, you have seen it. We've got an example. It's... what's it? Tamsin Sursock? Sursock? She was on Home and Away.
3: Tamsin Sursock.
0: No, Tamin or Neighbours. Tamsin Sursock. She's done one with her kids.
1: Tamsin Blurlock.
3: This is hers.

0: not my fault. Okay,
1: I've seen this one.
2: Where are you? I'm at TJ Maxx.
3: What am I meant to do here? So what we've done, so Lou sends some... Oh, she sends a lot of texts to our executive producer, Cody.
2: She never stops, mate.
4: Never stops. I've actually been handled a list.
2: No.
4: Jesus Christ.
2: I'm hungry. I got period pain. Can I get a coffee?
4: A lot of it is you giving excuses as to why you're late.
2: I lost my keys.
4: So you got a song for Lou.
3: But this is the song. This is Lou's.
4: Okay.
3: Yeah.
4: Let's listen. So these are Lou's texts. Don't look at the bloody writing. These are Lou's texts to Cody in the form of a emo song.

0: Wow.
1: That is unbelievable.
2: Cody.
1: Let's rock and roll, bitches. I look like the Grim Reaper.
2: Mate.
1: Slate.
2: Cody.

0: you need to ask for a pay rise. This did not come in the job description to be Lou's personal
1: stuff. Not all in one. God,
0: I think I'll be sick forever. Can someone sit limit in the car park? Am I in trouble swearing? Just parking my car. Do I have time to grab coffee? My voice is so cooked, I sound like a man. I just word vomit to a random in the lift. Do I have time to get a facial? Slay. I miss Toby, my corgi. I can't find my car. Me smart. Just getting petrol. Jesus Christ.
2: Yeah, we didn't realise the extent.
1: Sorry,
2: the Codes.
1: Codes
2: to deal with.
0: Oi, Codes. Guys, great work on that song. That's unbelievable. Codes, I've actually got the elixir for your current ailment that is Louisa Dalton. Do what I do. Don't reply.
1: Oh, yeah, it's great business plan.
3: The early drive home with Lou and Jarch.
1: We've got Lou and Jarch on Triple M. Now, we're listening to this one before 3 p.m. because we're talking about sperm. It's a throwback to something that we did, the old sperm race. Have a listen.
2: Finally, something that is one of your special interests, Jarch.
0: That's correct, mate. Sperm racing.
2: Yeah.
1: Whoa.
0: Yeah.
1: This has taken a turn.
0: Yeah. Well, they don't. It's pretty much straight.
1: Straight race. Straight and narrow.
0: So you're probably wondering what this is.
1: I am.
0: It's the Sperm Racing World Cup in 2026, right?
1: What?
0: Now, what is that, ladies and gentlemen?
1: How does that work?
0: I hear you ask.
2: And there's the Soccer World Cup this year too, so the scheduling's gotten it all wrong.
0: And you never know, some of that sperm might be future Soccer World Cup players, so you've been a champion in two World Cups.
1: True.
0: Think about that.
1: You could work that out.
0: You could. So it's a global sperm racing tournament to raise awareness about male fertility. Right? So it's for a good cause.
1: Oh, that's nice.
0: Competitors are from 128 countries. So there are qualifiers, head-to-head races, lol, leading to publicly broadcast finals. So these are actually aired. Guess what the prize is?
1: What?
0: Hey, Dad, clearly not listener, mate. On radio.
1: He's calling you.
0: Good on you. excuse me. $100,000. $100,000.
1: If your sperm wins. But how does it win? How do you race it?
0: So basically, they use a microscopic 3,800 micrometer long microfluidic racetrack simulating the human reproductive tract. So basically, the sperm is entered into the tract, the reproductive tract, and it goes.
1: It's kind of like a horse race.
0: Yeah.
1: Wow.
0: Except with little tadpoles.
1: Yeah.
0: And the first one to hit the target wins. There's 1,000
1: and what's
0: spectators.
1: The target?
0: Well, it'd be like an egg-shaped like thing, you know what I mean? It'd be the end of the race.
1: Easter egg.
0: You've got a question, yeah, son.
2: I do have a question.
0: Yep.
2: Because now these are the best of the best sperm, but this is we're probably sending out some of the best soldiers to die. Like, they're not being captured.
1: True.
2: So you can't actually be a double World Cup champion.
1: Could be the next Roger Federer, but you'll never know because they were in the sperm race.
2: They don't get fertilised.
1: Yeah.
2: They just win the World Cup and then I suppose they die.
1: Could have been one of us, but we're all here.
0: We are. Well, we all won the race.
1: Yes, our own races.
0: Correct. Jeez, you must have had some slow competitors. Franco's weren't so much swimmers, they were more walkers.
1: You are cruel.
2: Well, you got three older brothers, don't you? So
0: two.
2: Oh, I thought you had two.
0: What is this guy? He won his race and now he's all high and mighty.
1: Yeah, now you got to bring it in that I've only got two brothers.
0: Don't
1: got
0: to learn nothing. No,
2: well, actually means you're better. It means you're the third fastest.
0: She was supposed to have a third brother, but Franco went to the Sperm Racing World Cup of 1989. So.
1: That is true, Jack. You've got your facts correct there. Yeah.
0: Anyway, pretty wild stuff, isn't it?
1: It is.
0: By the way, guess what the big news is, though? Sorry. Australia and New Zealand are joining. They're
1: cool.
0: Joining. Yeah.
1: G'day in Kyoto.
0: Yep, correct. I reckon. Yep. Yep. Nah, I'm just thinking of jokes. 3 p.m. hour.
1: No,
0: I'm not going to do it.
1: We've already had our warning.
0: I reckon we'd have some quick ones. Aussies.
2: You reckon?
1: If it was anything like us three.
0: You know, it's going to be good.
1: Yeah.
0: God.
2: You reckon?
1: If it was anything like us three.
0: You know, it's going to be good.
1: Yeah.
0: God. Anyway. See yous.
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5: Lou and Charge on Triple M. We're talking non-sexual things you find attractive. This is from a male's point of view. Who knew some of these? Let's have a listen. There's a non-sexual things people do that you find attractive, world that's rattled. And LP has some audio for us.
6: Yeah, so these are basically just everyday things that people do that people find attractive that aren't, you know.
5: So me sexual. Just existing.
6: Almost exclusively the opposite. Play these grabs. Let's see what they are.
7: Okay.
8: When you girls put like a crew neck on or like a sweater on and it and your hair tucks underneath it and then you take your hair all at once and you do like the whatever that movement is and like all your hair falls back or falls forward, you take all your hair out at once from beneath the collar. Hot.
6: I get that one. I understand that.
5: Like, yeah, so you're kind of
7: that is pretty
5: flicking
7: hot.
5: It. Oh, so.
6: Yeah, I don't know. It just is.
5: Okay.
7: Hair's waving.
5: No, to yourself. Wear hair down tomorrow.
6: Jesus Christ, Dylan.
7: Okay.
6: For us?
5: No. Well, just in Jenny.
6: Sorry?
5: In general.
6: Thank God.
7: Okay, next
6: one.
8: Like, sometimes you guys will wear bracelets that are way too big for your wrist. So when you move your arm, they, like, all fall down your arm and they all, like, clink and, like, clatter. And then when you go and, like, readjust it, more of that.
6: Yeah, I'm not too sure about that one.
5: I do that all the time, but I don't think that's sexy. I'm like, oh.
6: Yeah.
7: Yeah, I'm take it or leave it on the bracelet front.
6: Yeah, don't really care.
7: Okay, next.
8: When you guys like future pace and you're talking to us and like if you had just been someplace and you're like, oh, you would love that place or like, oh, you would hate that. You're like creating some type of future where we exist in it, even though it's not real.
6: Jesus.
8: It just feeds our delusions and it's just like, it's great. Mm.
6: What?
7: Feeding delusions?
5: I think that's if you're not like together and someone's kind of like, oh, you'd love this. So it's like, oh, you've been thinking about me. You'd think I'd love that burger. You'd think I'd love that beach.
6: Ah, okay.
5: That's something that's more of a dating kind of one, perhaps.
6: It's just like buddy suggesting shit.
5: Mm. Yeah, it is.
6: Okay, yeah.
7: Another?
6: I'm one from three here.
8: It doesn't have to be cold out, but like when you guys sip like a coffee or a tea or like a hot chocolate and you're holding it with like two hands and you're all like cozy and cuddly, like that, I don't know what it is. That shit is just like so, it's so adorable.
5: Like this.
7: I actually yeah, I agree with that one.
6: Yeah.
5: That just reminds me of The Holiday, the movie, when Cameron Diaz just had her hot coffee and she's like,
6: yeah, that one.
7: Okay, so you're one from four.
6: I'm one from four.
7: I'm two from four.
8: When you guys say certain things, like kind of almost in like a whiny voice, but it's not annoying
6: don't
8: at
6: know.
8: All.
6: He's
8: you'll say
6: me.
8: Things like I'm cold or like I'm hungry. And that just like immediately puts us into our masculinity because it just insinuates like fix my problems.
6: One from five.
5: I'm tired.
6: Yeah, that shit pisses me off.
7: Yeah, no.
6: I'm like, eat
5: I'm
6: some.
5: Hungry.
6: I'm
7: let's
6: cold.
7: See if we can save
6: put
7: it.
6: Put jumper on. Because you're always complaining about but that. Yeah, that actually, I'm rolled up. Yeah, this guy's pissing me off now.
7: Bloke. Okay, last one.
6: Yep.
8: And lastly, just if you're in a hoodie, simply do whatever you want to me.
6: Jesus Christ,
5: oh,
6: mate.
5: Okay, whoa.
6: He's up, son.
5: Okay, so hoodie down, hoodie on, hair down.
6: I guarantee you walk in tomorrow, your hair will be tucked into your hoodie, you walk in, you'll fling it out, all your bangles will crumble down your arm, you'll go, I'm cold. What was his other
5: everyone's like, shut up, Luke.
6: And then you'll take a big sip of a hot tea with two hands.
5: I don't need to be attractive to anyone but I.
6: Yeah, right.
5: Do you know one thing I find? When blokes will put their arm behind the other, the passenger chair when they're reversing.
6: Literally how Steph fell in love with me.
5: Yeah, you would have been like, you would have done that, and she would have gone, heart.
6: She literally did.
5: Meet me at home.
6: I was parking my ute, and I just went like this, because it didn't have a reversing camera or anything. It was a 2008 model, I think. And I reversed, and she goes, that was so hot. I'm like, this is tremendous how low your expectations
5: Even
6: are.
5: Even a good parallel park. Like, sometimes Lockie will just, like, zoom into, like, a really tight park, and I'm like, that's hot, my man.
6: Not a euphemism, Australia. Mm. If I can tell you something for nothing, the kid can park.
5: Who?
6: Lockie.
5: Oh, you've seen, like, literally, like, centimetres on either side.
6: Yeah. Nearly got me out of my seat.
5: Oh, hey, eyes off once.
0: The early drive home with Lou and Jarch.
5: Lou and Jarch on Triple M. We got the best ofs this week. It's Lulu here. We're talking non-sexual things you find attractive is the calls.
6: There was a bloke doing a list of things that he finds attractive that aren't sexual. But we agreed with what? You were two out of six?
7: I was on two of them.
6: I was one out of six?
7: Actually, I brought three. Didn't mind the hoodie one.
6: Oh, the hoodie one. Okay. Hoodie. I've got...
5: You got a few?
6: I got a couple.
5: Yeah, hit me.
6: When a woman, like, plays with her hair when she's talking to you.
5: Yeah.
6: Like, just plays with their hair. I also, Steph, which I love about her, when she's listening to a story, she, like, listens and she scrunches her nose up.
5: Like that.
6: Like, she sort of just, because she's so intently listening to the yarn. I'm like, that's
5: cute.
6: I find that tricky.
5: I'm going to watch for that.
6: Chicks with tats.
5: Well, that's sort of, you know.
6: It just is what it is.
5: I love also when Lockie, my partner, just fixes stuff. You know, like fixes my, something goes wrong with the car. Fixes a tap.
6: Yeah.
5: Anything. I'm like, that's hot.
6: Yeah.
5: And he happens to be in like little fireman shorts.
6: Sorry?
5: Yeah.
6: What? No, I was going to say, invite me over when he's fixing shit.
5: I thought he came to yours in the fireman shorts.
6: You got any LP?
5: He didn't? No.
7: No, not really.
6: Good.
5: No,
6: of course not. We'll go to Peter. Pete, what do you find attractive, mate, that is not sexual in nature?
4: It's the new pyjamas.
6: The new PJs.
5: Yeah, cute little PJs. Love them. What? I love my PJs, Peter.
6: Now, are we talking the top and bottom?
4: She gets hot, so she gets these new short ones.
6: Yeah.
4: And it's just shorts. It's not lingerie.
6: Yeah, okay. Oh,
7: yeah. Right.
5: Yeah, it's just casual.
7: Yeah.
4: Oh, and Christ, you just look at him and go, Jesus, you look great.
5: Oh, that's nice.
6: Pete, I completely get it. I'm adding that to my list.
5: There you go, PJs. All right, Darren, what's the attractive thing that's not sexual people do?
9: Afternoon, guys. And, Josh, I've got to agree with you with the tattoos, mate.
6: Yeah. It's just something about them, Darren.
9: Oh, that's why I got picked the missus with a sleeve.
5: There you go.
9: But and also, I like it when women adjust their spaghetti strap, like their straps on their shoulders, like if it falls down, they readjust it, or even if they bring it over their shoulder from the back to the front, because it's too,
6: Darren, I agree with you in the studio right now. Louisa is adjusting her spaghetti straps.
5: I know what you mean, Dazza. Yeah.
6: And it kind of reminded me of a baby giraffe learning how to walk when I was just born. It had the opposite effect, but I do agree.
5: Note to self, don't fix spaghetti straps.
6: Thank you, mate.
5: Thanks, Dazza.
7: You're going to be a whole new person tomorrow, Lou.
6: Yes, you will be.
7: You're taking
5: hoodie,
7: tips.
5: Hair tucked in. Nah, I don't need any advice, guys. I'm attractive as is.
0: The early drive home with Lou and Jarch.
5: Every weekday, 2 till 4, Lou and Jarch on Triple M. We've got a little stinky boy. Jarch is a little stinky boy. He had to wear a smelly, smelly shirt. Let's have a listen what happened. I saw a viral video of you going around. Also, before I play the audio, can I just comment something? It's how rude people are. Steph, your beautiful wife's wearing a gorgeous Dior handbag. Someone commented being like, English tutor wearing a Dior handbag, as if she can afford that. Like, what?
6: Who?
5: I saw the commies.
6: Don't they know that her husband
5: is a big dog?
6: He's one of the greatest radio sensations
5: ever
6: of all time.
5: They call you the next Kyle Sandilands.
6: Correct.
5: play this audio. This is Jarch doing a fit check.
6: Hello, Jack.
10: Love your outfits. What are you wearing?
6: Don't know. I'm wearing his shirt because mine stunk. Wranglers, RMs. That's it. Oh, and I don't even know the brand of the belt, but yeah.
5: That's so whose shirt were you wearing?
6: Guys.
5: Because you went to, so this was at the Melbourne AO.
6: Australian Open. Phillips brought me down there, which was lovely of him.
5: You brought one shirt.
6: Yep.
5: That is stinky.
6: And it was 43 degrees the day before, so I'd sweated through that bastard.
5: Let me guess, you just packed a backpack?
6: Just a little bag, yeah. I had a lot of undies and socks. I had a pair of shorts, a pair of jeans, and a shirt.
7: You had two pants options, shorts and jeans.
5: Yes. Jack, you were there for 3 days. Surely you could have thought about bringing a second T-shirt.
6: I packed like 20 minutes before we flew out, so I cooked it. But by the way, she pulled us up. I wasn't even supposed to be in that.
5: Was it just meant to be Steph?
6: Yes, dude. I'm wearing a... Oh, nearly swore. Mm-hmm. I'm wearing a pair of jeans with a tucked-in T-shirt. Steph was wearing her beautiful clothes. Yeah, she's got great fashion style or whatever. And the bird comes up and she's like, oh, my God, I love your style, blah, blah, blah. And then the boys were like, get him in. He's got a podcast. Get him in the video. And so like, she had to have me in there. But my shirts, I was having a drink with a guy and I was like, oh, I can smell BOA. Ooh. And it was me. I go, brother, I'm stinking. I'm like, have you got any spare shirts? So he did, thank Christ.
5: What's your rule with re-wearing things? Like you remind me of a sniff and smell kind of guy.
6: I'm a sniff and smell kind of guy. I will re-wear a lot of shit.
5: Like what? Talk to me. Grubs? Grubby grubs?
6: Undies, that's just one a day.
5: I thought you were going to say you sniff test those and then re-wear.
6: Jeans will get washed. Jeans will only get washed if there's a visible stain from a night out.
5: You're not meant to actually wash jeans that much, so I'm fine with that.
6: I don't really wash them that much.
5: What about
6: T-shirts?
5: No, actually, you are a little grubby guts.
6: Why?
5: One time we went to a sauna, we're sweating, and then you just wore them the next day. They're not washed, mate.
6: Well, what?
5: The sauna shorts, once you dry them off.
6: We'd been in a bloody ice bath too.
5: They're still stinky. You sweated all through those, you pig.
6: No, because I'm going like this in the ice bath. It's like a washing machine.
5: No, you're not. You're sitting there still. I've seen you. You're like, ooh, it's a cold blue. Help me out.
6: It's only so I can get a hug.
5: Oh.
6: Yeah. You never do.
5: You're not getting much hugs at home.
6: No.
5: You want a free hug?
6: Yeah.
5: You okay? We want five hugs.
6: What's your bloody rule on re-wearing shit?
5: Jeans, I honestly wouldn't know. Same, unless they're like dirty.
6: Hold on, grubby guts. You just told me you'll wear active wear tights. Shush your mouth. 3 days in a row.
5: You've taken this out of context, Jack.
6: How have I taken three days in a row out of context, LP?
7: Well, she did say 3 days in a row.
5: Guys, I'm not doing it if I'm working out or doing a big walk. I mean, say, like, I've got, like, casual active wear. So, like, sorry, that's casual. So, we're close to a supermarket, Jack. If I'm just throwing those on and walking down with my Crocs.
6: Well, but then you'll take those pants off and put something else on.
5: Yeah.
6: So you'll wear tights to the shop, get back home. So you're starting to get a smile because you know you're about to lie to me.
5: I'm not lying.
6: And then you'll get back home, you walk in the door, you'll take your little shop tights off.
5: Yeah.
6: And you'll put them on the bed and you'll put some other pants on.
5: I'll put some, either be nude or wear like a big T-shirt with no.
6: What time do you go to the shops?
11: The Early Drive Home with Lou and Jarch.
5: Lou and Jarch on Triple M. We love the complaints department. All the Karens, all the complaints. Probably had a fair few from this week, just me here on my own. It's the best of, so let's have a listen to this one, the complaints department.
12: Hello, this is Lou and Jarch's complaints department.
13: Get me the manager right now.
6: The way that this works, Louisa,
5: you would like
6: and
5: me
6: Australia,
5: to explain?
6: No, I wouldn't. The team out there have basically cultivated or read real reviews of certain products, businesses, entities. Now they're going to read it to us without. They've read it, they've recorded it.
5: You've made this so confusing.
6: They're going to play it back, their review of this product, without us knowing. We need to guess what it may be pertaining to.
5: Great explanation, Jack.
7: Basically, there'll be a complaint. You guys will guess what the complaint's about. Just so that everyone knows what's actually going on here.
6: That is exactly what's happening.
5: It felt like you went in a roundabout circle like 12 times. You're in a whirlpool and you're just stuck going around.
6: It was like, you know, have you seen that viral video of that kid trying to sing Justin Bieber's Sorry? Have you not seen this? Have you not?
5: No.
6: You're the biggest Justin Bieber fan.
5: I haven't seen it.
6: There's a kid trying to sing Sorry on a bloody, on a music competition and he forgets the lyrics, so he just keeps going, and I feel like I'm sorry. And I feel, and he's like, and I don't. Want to be sorry? And that's how I felt that whole way describing the complaints.
7: Okay, first complaint.
6: Here it is.
14: So uncomfortable, and the material is an absolute nightmare for children. It makes a noise every time you move, and it has a smell that won't disappear no matter how many times it's cleaned.
5: Sleeping bag or tent?
7: No.
6: Material not suitable for children, is that what he said?
7: Yep. The material is uncomfortable and an absolute nightmare for children. Makes a noise every time you move.
5: Crocs?
7: No.
5: I love my Crocs.
7: Has a smell that won't disappear.
6: Oh, it's some sort of a child's toy.
5: A lunchbox?
7: Neither of those. It's not just an item for a child. It's more of an item for the family.
5: Hammock.
7: No.
6: It's a vacuum cleaner.
7: It's an item in the house.
5: It's a car.
7: No, but it is an item in the house that the whole family might use.
6: You want to hope your car makes a sound when it moves.
5: A DVD player.
7: No. Jesus, think simpler.
6: 2006.
7: What might you...
5: A couch.
7: It's a couch.
6: Oh.
5: Because you sit on it and it squeaks.
6: Yeah, okay. Yep, not good.
5: Especially if you're making love.
7: Very simple. Okay, next complaint.
6: Jesus Christ.
15: This was a birthday gift, and all I can say is thank God I didn't spend my own money on it. Firstly, there was no parking, so I was late and flustered when I arrived. And secondly, I feel like I was not listened to. The end result was so much more pointy than the photos. I'm in actual pain, and I strongly advise you do not use this service.
6: It's definitely a woman's play toy.
7: No. Remember, there's a place because there's a parking
5: Josh's
7: lot.
5: Josh's brain every time just goes, womanizer.
7: There's no parking, so it's like a place that she's gone to.
6: It's an
5: acupuncture.
7: No.
6: It's an indoor rock climbing venue.
7: No, the end result was a lot more pointy than in the photos.
6: Oh, they went there to make something.
5: Pottery.
7: No, not quite.
6: The end result was hair.
7: Closer.
6: It was a waxy.
5: Breast implants.
7: You're getting closer. Where do you go where there's photos for inspo? Not hair salon, but where else might you go?
5: The gallery?
7: Not gallery.
5: What?
6: Where do you go?
5: Hair inspo.
6: Oh, show photos for inspo.
7: Maybe.
5: The mall?
7: Look, women tend to go to these places more than men. Pretty much exclusive.
5: Manicure.
7: It's a nail salon. Well.
5: Oh, pointy nails.
6: Yeah.
5: The little claws.
6: Yeah.
5: Clackety, clackety claws.
7: Well, those are both pretty easy, and you guys struggled with them.
6: Not our best today, Lou.
7: It's because Cody came in here before and said, you guys are both great at games.
5: She threw
6: and
5: us
6: we got,
5: off.
6: And we got so cocky.
7: Yeah. Oh. Basically.
6: Listen, at the end of the day, I actually didn't listen to the start of Ash's
5: one. Neither did I.
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19: Morning, coasties. Some wet roads out there, so please be real careful. The M1 Pacific Motorway is making good time, though. It's a 25-minute southbound trip from the Carryong Interchange to Wurrunga. Northbound traffic getting from Morisset to Beresfield in a standard 25 minutes also. Overnight roadwork packing up in a few stretches up and down the M1 Pacific Motorway. 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That's the latest traffic on the Central Coast's 107.7 Triple M.
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0: congratulates all of the appointed FIFA World Cup referees who have achieved a world first. Thanks to the attendance of Donald Trump, they're now the second most booed people at a sports game.
1: I thought it was very good. I think mostly cheers. It was...

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1: Traffic doing okay through the work zone in Wombril on the Central Coast Highway past Tumbi Road. Steady on Wyong Road through Chitaway Bay and Tuggerah. The M1 Pacific Motorway playing the game. Northbounders getting from Morisset to Beresfield in a standard 25 minutes. And if you're planning on a southbound trip to Sydney, we're looking good over the Moonee and Hawkesbury River bridges. Just a little bit of fog around Calgary and Mount White. Want to feel like a big deal? You will during Prime Day. 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And feel like a big deal. That's the latest traffic on the Central Coast's 107.7 Triple M.
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1: Wet and slippery roads this morning. There's quite a bit of traffic already as well. We've spotted some fog around Mount White and a little bit around the Moonee Moonee Creek Bridge, but traffic is still making good time at least. It's a 25-minute southbound run from the Carryong interchange to Warringah. If you're planning on a northbound trip up towards Newcastle, despite the roadwork zones, it's still 25 minutes from Morisset to Beresfield. Coming soon to the Doylo, Avalanche, the Australian ABBA tribute show, Solitary Man, a Neil Diamond celebration, and the UK's funniest hypnotist, Peter Powers. Doylo.com.au. That's the latest traffic on the Central Coast's 107.7 Triple M.
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10: Morning, I'm Michaela Savage. Starting overseas, the death toll in Venezuela has risen to at least 188 after two powerful earthquakes struck near the capital. More than 1,500 people have also been injured as a result of the 7.5 and 7.2 magnitude quakes. Back home, the woman whose arm has had to be amputated after a shark attack at Sydney's Coogee Beach almost 2 weeks ago now has woken up from an induced coma and been reunited with her young daughter. In a statement, Leah Stewart's family says she remembers the entire ordeal in detail and will share her story in time, but for now she's focused on healing. Close to 1 in 20 fuel pumps are shortchanging drivers. News Corp reporting a national audit of Bowser's found 4.5% dispensed less fuel than what was shown on the screen. Almost 200 non-compliance notices have been issued to businesses. And you might find there are a few less people around the office today, with employers bracing for staff to take part in the great Socceroos sickie to watch the World Cup clash with Paraguay.
11: Research shows that regularly eating ultra-processed foods can increase your risk of developing type 2 diabetes by 53%. Search Diabetes Australia for more about the nation's fastest growing chronic condition.
10: Parramatta coach Jason Riles admits his side was nowhere near good enough, going down to South 32-12. Tallis Duncan and Cody Walker both bagged a double for the Bunnies, while Brandon Smith put on a show.
12: It's been quite hard, you know, the last couple of games, obviously, with the game changing, the pace of the game has been, it's quite hard to adjust to. I think it's only like my 5th or 6th game, but, you know, I'm starting to just build that tank.
10: And in the AFL overnight, the Lions too strong, downing the Swans by 43 points at the Gabba.
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2: I've got something. I know Christmas is some time off at 25 past 7, but I've got the present that you and Joel can put in for me. It came up on my feed.
3: Okay, so you... Oh, okay.
2: Because it's always good. Like, honestly, so many presents you get, you go, I didn't want that. Why doesn't the person ask you what you want?
3: I always do this.
2: Absolutely.
3: I send the family a list.
2: How good is that?
3: You know, here is the list of gifts.
2: Pick something.
3: Pick and a thing, you get it for me, it will be great.
2: You end up with 20 bottles of perfume. That can be an issue. But this won't happen this time.
3: Okay, so we're doing gifts this year? Is that what's happening?
2: We did gifts last year, didn't we?
3: Did we?
2: I think we did. Absolutely.
3: I'm pretty sure I got a fuel cap. I don't know if that classifies as a Christmas present.
2: What did you buy me?
3: I can't remember. I think I did gifts. Yeah, I did gifts.
2: I can't even think what it was. So, lackluster. Couldn't even remember.
3: Obviously.
2: Well, this is the one from you and Joel, which I will not
3: forget. So we're doing joint present?

0: If you want, you might have to with the expense.
1: With the cost.
0: Yeah, the cost. Because this came up on my feed. You can get a jet from Sydney to the Gold Coast. It's six-person jet, $5,500. That's what I want.
1: Like a, is it a one-way ticket?
0: Yeah, one way.
1: Oh, I'd send you away. How much is it?
0: $5,500.
1: Transferring money.
0: Okay.
1: As long as you don't come back.
0: It's all inclusive.
1: That has to be the condition.
0: How good is that? You can get these and they keep coming up.

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1: Coast is a good run southbound down the M1 towards Sydney. It's about 25 minutes getting from Karyong towards Warunga. While in Karyong, the Central Coast Highway is starting to bunch up at Kangaroo Road and past Woi Woi Road. Smooth sailing out of Terrigal right now. Terrigal Drive travelling into Erina westbound. Looking fairly clear in Liz Road up and down the Pacific Highway and through Blue Haven. East and westbound traffic on the motorway links moving well. Enjoy great deals and a range of new and demonstrator models of Hyundai EFS, like the i30 sedan from $29,990 drive away. 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That's the latest traffic on the Central Coast, 107.7 Triple M.
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14: Hey, it's Dan Floke here with your local headlines. A notorious crash hotspot at Karyong's getting black spot funding from Canberra. $1.6 million will be spent on upgrades on Woi Woi Road, including a new median safety barrier and high friction pavement over a 1K stretch south of Staples Lookout. Construction works earmarked to commence next year. The Housing Industry Association's concerned about the impacts of land values on Hunter and Central Coast home development. It's found a median lot price on the coast recorded a jump of 13.5% year on year and rose more than 10% in Newcastle and Lake Mac. That places the locales third and eighth respectively on a list of most expensive regional markets in the country. And there's been a 0.1% drop in the state unemployment rate in May. ABS data showing Queensland had the lowest jobless rate out of all the states and territories. Tasmania had the worst unemployment rate for the month. To sport and the Mariners, Australia Cup fixture has been finalised. Central Coast heading down the highway Wednesday, July 22 to face Sydney United 58 FC on their home turf.
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16: Good morning, I'm Michaela Savage. Starting overseas, the death toll in Venezuela keeps climbing after two earthquakes measuring 7.5 and 7.2 in magnitude hit near the capital. At least 188 people have been killed and more than 1,500 others are injured. More than 100 buildings have collapsed, with rescue teams searching through the rubble for survivors. Back home now, an update from the family of Sydney shark attack survivor Leah Stewart. She's no longer in a critical condition after spending 12 days in intensive care, and she has been able to be reunited with her daughter. Australia's social media ban for under-16s will be bolstered. The Prime Minister says the federal government is considering stronger measures, telling Question Time yesterday there's more to do. And businesses are bracing for the great Socceroos sickie as Australia prepares to take on Paraguay at the World Cup later today. Fans are expected to flock to live sites across the country to watch.
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16: Souths have run out 32-12 winners over Para overnight, spoiling Mitch Moses' milestone 250th game.
18: Yeah, just some one-on-ones and crucial parts of the game, then just too many errors out of the backfield, and give a team like that good field position, they'll make you pay.
16: Talis Duncan and Cody Walker both bagged a double. Tonight, the Titans take on the Bulldogs, then the Broncos are up against the Roosters at Suncorp. And in the AFL, the Lions down the Swans by 43 points at the Gabba.
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14: 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It's looking wet again tomorrow and Sunday at this stage. 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
4: Yeah, morning Central Coast. Welcome to Friday. So many things to talk about, Maz Compton. Good morning.
5: Good morning.
4: God, we've got a busy one today.
5: We always do on a Friday.
4: Oh, and then... and then Nine decide with Carl Stefanovic that they've struck a deal with the Today Show and they're parting ways. You go, you throw that into the mix and we've got to discuss that as well, get that out.
5: I mean...
4: I know.
5: What's to say? Wasn't he coming to... Carl Stefanovic, I believe, was coming to the end of his contract at Channel 9.
4: End of this year.
5: At the end of this year.
4: Correct.
5: So they've just wrapped him up a bit early.
4: Yep, and it was because of that interview he did with British far-right activist Tommy Robinson. But as people have been saying, why are they sacking him? And people believe it's because at activists threatened an advertising boycott on the Today Show.
5: Well...
4: And you go...
5: Look... That does make sense.
4: That has happened previously this year.
5: And sometimes companies need to just find a reason to people on. And that seemed like reason enough. Potentially. We don't know behind the scenes what's going on.
4: Absolutely. And they are, say, some of the front runners, which includes our very own James Bracey.
5: Ooh.
4: Sports presenter has been canvassed. He's filled in on today with mixed success, they said. He's a very talented, flexible in-house alternative, so they say, from what we're reading this morning.
5: Do you think that they'll announce a new host of the Today Show this year, or do you think they'll wait till 2027?
4: Do not know. I know producer Joel's put his hand up. He's done many shows, many shows, front of many. He was on TV the other week. He was on the field when I think the West Tigers were playing Titans, and I saw him on the TV then on Channel 9.
5: Mm.
4: Yeah, when he was
5: working for
4: Triple
5: M. I don't know if they're taking applications.
4: Oh, they don't? Oh,
5: no, I think it's more of a thing where, like, Channel 9 will probably call.
4: Oh, right, because Joel was getting his show
5: I don't think it's not on seek.com.au this morning. If you are wanting Carl Stefanovic's job on the Today Show, I don't think that's how they go about recruiting
4: it. I like Carlos.
1: I really like Callum.
5: He's had a pretty good innings.
1: Yes, he did.
5: And I'm sure he'll be fine.
1: He will be.
5: He'll be right.
1: Coming up, we've got Rewind. We've got the 6 a.m. game. A lot of things to do this morning. And in the meantime, we better get into it, Maz Compton.
5: Yeah, we sure should.
1: Roll it!

0: Dr. Glenn. Patty and Lance. Shouts tonight. Shouts tomorrow. Shouts Sunday.
1: Oh, it's a wet track.
0: Damn straight it is.
1: All right. We'll get out the puzzles and the board games this weekend.
0: And good morning to Warren from Wyoming, who tipped the Eels last night in round 17 of our tipping comp.
1: No good?
0: Nope.
1: No dice.
0: 32-12, they lost to Souths.
1: Oh, dear. Ooh. What a shame.
0: Oof. So Wozzy's out.
1: Wozzy's out for the 3,400.
0: Yep. So when we next resume, because next week's a shortened round.
1: Yes, yeah, so we'll just give it a miss.
0: Yeah, then we're on assignment.
1: We're on assignment.
0: And then so we come back round 21 with...
1: 21? That's a couple of weeks.
0: $4,200.
1: That's a few weeks away, isn't it?
0: Yeah. Yeah. Okay. And Mitchell Moses didn't play well for his 250th game.
1: Oh, so, he didn't?
0: Yeah, will they select him in State of Origin number three?
1: No, who knows? Him a miss.
0: Justin Avendano, I don't know. Let me speak to him. He'll speak to him.
1: He'll have an opinion.
0: Oh, and also, we are crossing to San Francisco later on this morning, Maz Compton.
1: Yes, that's all to do with the World Cup.
0: Absolutely.
1: Because our Socceroos take on Paraguay.
0: Yes, exactly.
1: Correct at Levi Stadiums in San Francisco,
0: yes.
1: Which is where our friend Joe Fonzie is a reporter.
0: So we're going to speak to him later on this morning. In the meantime,
2: it's 6 a.m. Time for a game.
3: Okay. It's time for one of our favourite games on the show called...
2: Paddy and Maz's 6 a.m. game.
0: And here he is...
4: Joe Michael Kessler!
5: Good morning.
0: Good morning, sir.
5: How are we?
0: Not great. Too bad. How was working from home?
5: Below average.
1: Oh.
0: Yeah.
1: Oh.
0: So you missed it. He missed us. I told you he did. I told you.
1: And then you come in here. Did. Wait, is this the average? It's below this. Well, no wonder you're here today. Jeez.
0: All right. Okay, well, listen, let's get into it.
5: Yes, we're doing Lyrically Speaking one more time this week. Yeah. I will give you I'll start reading lyrics from three songs. Yeah, you tell me the title and artist. Now, to help you today, all Australian.
0: Oh, bloody brilliant. G'day. I love that. Bonza,
5: here
0: mate.
5: Here we go. Yeah. Oh, yeah. G'day, Cobber.
0: Yeah.
5: We have the chance to turn the pages over.
0: We have the chance to turn the pages
5: we
0: over.
5: We can write what we want to write.
1: Maz? Is that the horse's Darryl Braithwaite?
5: Incorrect.
0: No. Okay, all the information to me now.
1: That's John Farnham, the voice.
5: It is. You're the voice.
0: You had your guess, Maz Compton.
1: Semantics.
0: Is it, Paddy?
5: Yes.
0: Is it John Farnham, the voice?
5: Incorrect. No, it is. Definitely John Farnham. You're the voice.
0: Oh, well done, Johnny. Good on you, mate. You. Okay. That's song two.
5: Meet me down by the jetty landing.
1: Ooh.
5: Where the pontoons bump and sway.
0: Yeah, not just the pontoons.
5: I see the others reading, standing, as the Manly ferry cuts its way to Circular Quay.
0: That is Aussie Crawl, and that is Don't Be So Reckless.
5: It's Reckless by Australian Crawl.
1: Oh, done.
6: Don't be so reckless. Down.
0: And James Rain is on tour again. Pretty soon, yeah. Okay, one apiece. This is the decider. Okay, here we go. Okay, come on.
5: Standing at the limit of an endless ocean, stranded like a runway, lost at sea. City on a rainy day, down in the harbour, watching as the grey clouds shadow the bay. No one?
1: nothing.
0: More info?
5: Everywhere, because I had to find you. This is not the way that I remember it here.
0: I think it's the delivery.
5: Yeah. It's I meant to make it so you can't
1: correct.
5: Sing along.
1: That's the yeah.
5: This is not the way that I remember it here. Anyone will tell you it's a prisoner island hidden in the summer for a million years.
1: I have no idea what this song
5: Great
1: is.
5: Great Southern Land.
0: Oh, okay.
1: Great Southern Land.
5: That may have been a good one.
0: Love that.
1: Who's that by?
5: Meth Lab. No, Ice House.
0: That is good. All right. What a successful game it was this morning. Well done.
1: I think we all won okay. Right. I think we got one each.
0: Yeah. Okay. Back again on Monday.
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1: Coasty is looking clear southbound along the M1 down towards Sydney. Northbound is into Newcastle, no issues. With Morisset towards Berrisfield runtime sitting at 25 minutes. Light traffic already through Gosford though, Mann Street at Racecourse Road. Some minor congestion in Warner Vale on Sparks Road towards Albert Warner Drive and Pacific Highway through Charm Haven clearing southbound. 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That's the latest traffic on the Central Coast 107.7 Triple M.
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0: Triple M, Paddy and Maz, giving you a chance later on this morning to get the Central Coast Rhinos. Two big days this weekend for them.
1: Yes, we are. Yeah, they've got back-to-back games this weekend at Erina Ice Arena. So, and it's going to be a bit of a wet one. So if you're looking for an indoor activity, stand by. We've got double passes to give away.
0: Yeah, they're doing Saturday and Sunday, 22 past 6. Time to have a listen to our week that wasn't.
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3: Morning Central Coast, it's producer Joel, and there seemed to be a British theme on the show this week, and it started with the sighting of Prince William and Robert Irwin getting off a London bus.
0: Prince William did say, "Oh, is this what a bus is?"
1: Yes, he wouldn't. He would have had.
0: Had no idea.
1: Like, what is this public transport?
0: Yeah, yes. How dare they? And what? You mean you all sit together? And sometimes you say, "Oh, I'd like to be a royal," but would you want to be a royal? Absolutely
1: no. No way.
0: And
1: yeah,
0: think,
1: no, you wouldn't want to be a royal.
0: No,
1: no. There's too many forks at the dinner table. I wouldn't know what to do with all of them.
0: Having to be nice to people all the time. Oh, jeez, I hate that.
1: Oh, we'd be terrible royals.
0: It would be crap.
3: Still in the old dart, and when it comes to PMs, another one bites the dust.
1: Gee, that's a high turnover.
0: Seven prime ministers in 10 years.
1: Who does the PM report to?
0: The people.
1: Is it the king, though?
0: Oh, he'd resign to the king, let the king know, ring the king and say, "Hey, king, I've had a gutful, I'm resigning."
1: I mean, if you got to be the PM, you wouldn't give it up easily.
0: No, I'd want to be there just for the cat that's outside 10 Downing Street.
1: Oh, yeah.
0: There's a little pussycat out there.
1: That's fun. That's cute.
3: Maz, who was born in England, was looking at different areas of the UK where she could get elected to Parliament and eventually become PM.
1: About Liverpool.
0: Liverpool would be bloody good, yeah.
1: And then I could say that.
0: Oh, yeah, you
1: from
0: could.
1: Liverpool.
0: Liverpool.
1: Okay, so who's
0: so you're the member of Liverpool.
1: Or what about Blackpool?
0: Okay, you're the member of Blackpool now.
1: Blackpool.
0: Okay, you've been elected for the member of Blackpool. Mm. Then you get into the Labour Party and say, "Oh, I want to go for the PM."
1: Mm-hmm.
0: So you'll run against Andy. You'll probably get your votes. And
1: where
0: then,
1: are the Derry girls from?
0: They're from Ireland.
1: Oh.
0: Okay.
3: Now to Wimbledon, where you can buy scented candles that smell like cut grass.
1: So freshly cut grass, scented.

0: Bogan Bingo next week at Erin Elite's.
1: This is coming from... Fashion icon of the Paddy and Matt show.
2: I've got green tracksuit pants, a maroon shirt, and a brown Under Armour hoodie this morning. What beautiful three colours with black shoes.
1: What a combo. I mean, colour clashing is the new matching.
2: And no underpants. So, you know...
3: At least not where they should be.
0: Arj Barker, beware, as someone from the coast is thinking of getting on the comedy circuit.
2: You're just saying that.
1: You've heard that gag about Oasis.
2: No.
1: My husband asked me to stop walking around the house singing Oasis songs.
2: Yeah.
1: I said, maybe. It's so dumb.
0: Bobby the barista is with the Socceroos.
1: Bobby has the gig of the century. He just gets to travel around with the Socceroos and make them flat whites in the morning.
2: Because Yank coffee is the worst coffee ever. It is the...
1: Well, it depends on where you go.
2: Oh, on a cruise ship, American coffee. Seriously, on a cruise ship, the coffee is terrible. Seriously. Matthew, it is.
0: Billy Mack called immediately.
1: Billy Mack, good morning.
4: Mazzarini, how are you?
1: Very well, thank you.
2: What's cracking, Billy?
4: This is killing me. Yeah. Mate, this is killing me because I just agreed with you out loud in my car. Out loud.
2: Are you talking about when I said American coffee is terrible?

0: again, obviously.
1: Thank you.
2: To music news, and dazzling Daryl Braithwaite is hanging up the microphone at the age of 77.
3: He was at Rock of the Races. I had to intro. Well, he wouldn't allow me to intro him at Rock of the Races. He said, no, I don't want an intro.
4: Does that happen much? When people find out that you're introducing him, they're like,
3: the Angels this year.
4: We don't want
3: to. All I wouldn't say was, here's the Angels.
4: We good. Everyone knows who we are.
3: Stuff you guys. If you're going to pay me to do nothing, I'll do. I just do what I do Monday to Friday.
2: And finally, congratulations to former local, now Channel 9 star James Bracey, who was nominated for a Logie Award.
3: I have a question, though, Jimmy, about the nomination, because it's the Bruce McAvaney Award for Most Popular Sports Presenter, and Bruce McAvaney has been nominated for the award.
4: Really,
5: look, there's six nominees. Bruce is one of them. If any of the other five win, it's like shooting Bambi.
4: Oh, my
5: not
4: God.
5: Going to happen.
4: How nerve-wracking.
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9: Some light patches of fog in sections around the M1 moving from Carryong towards the Hawkesbury. Take it easy, but the motorway is still moving quite nicely. Around Carryong, Central Coast Highway is bunching up at Woi Woi Road. It's pretty smooth sailing in Pickett's Valley now. Scenic Highway northbound heading up to Charles K Drive. We are starting to build more through Tumbiambi, Wyong Road at Tumbi Road, and patchiness in Warnervale, Sparks Road near Virginia Road. 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That's the latest traffic on the Central Coast, 107.7 Triple M.
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10: Hey, it's Dan Floke here with your local headlines. Good news for anyone that uses Woi Woi Road. Canberra awarding $1.6 million in black spot funding to sort out the stretch at Carryong following several serious crashes. Works earmarked to start next year and will see a centre median safety barrier and high friction pavement installed south of Staples Lookout. Hunter and Central Coast land values have the Housing Industry Association concerned about future home development. It's found a median lot price on the coast jumped 13.5% year on year. Newcastle and Lake Mac recorded a more than 10% rise over the same period. That places the locales third and eighth on a list of most expensive regional markets in the country. And Orca's holding its annual whale census on the New South Wales coastline this Sunday. There's 24 sites which will do a coordinated count, including Nora Head Lighthouse. The sport and the Mariners men's side have announced their first contract extension since new owners came on board. Defender Diesel Harrington agreeing to another 2 years. Meantime, the club's Australia Cup round of 32 clash with Sydney United 58 FC has been confirmed to happen Wednesday, July 20.
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12: Good morning, I'm Michaela Savage. It's official.
13: We know there has been a lot of speculation about Carl's future with the show. This morning we wanted to inform you that Carl will not be returning to the Today Show or tonight.
12: Confirmation there from Carl Stefanovic's now former co-host Sarah Arbo that he won't be coming back after criticism over his independent podcast interview with Tommy Robinson, a far-right British activist. The brother of Sydney shark attack survivor Leah Stewart says she's preparing for more surgeries, but she's no longer in a critical condition. She spent 12 days in ICU and has now been reunited with her young daughter. Briefly overseas, the death toll in Venezuela has risen to at least 188 people following twin earthquakes. At least 1,500 others are injured. And in some lighter news, if your office is looking a little empty this morning, it's probably thanks to the great Socceroos Siki. They're playing Paraguay later today. It's their first World Cup clash scheduled entirely in traditional Australian working hours.
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12: Disappointing and self-inflicted is how Jason Riles has summed up Para's performance overnight, going down to South 32-12, the coach with this blunt assessment.
15: They made their one-on-one tackles on the trial line. We didn't. We completed at 38% in the second half with 40% possession. Like, you won't beat a park football team doing that.
12: tonight. The Titans are at home to the Bulldogs, then the Broncos take on the Roosters at Suncorp. And in the AFL overnight, the Lions, too strong, downing the Swans by 43 points.
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16: Now, we have to do something very technical here, Mazzy.
17: Okay.
16: Because we've changed a few things around. We're going to see if we can talk to Joel Michael Kassam in his little hovel out there. Come in, Joel.
17: Is our connection to the hovel live? Go for Joel.
18: Yes, hello.
16: Oh, it's working.
17: Yes.
16: Hello, Joel, come in. Houston, we don't have a problem.
17: There's no problem.
16: No?
18: The microphone works, but my God, I can't get these headphones on.
17: Oh,
16: right.
17: Well,
16: okay, there you go.
17: That's a new issue.
16: Well, we now don't have to have you because we did complain about you coming into the studio.
17: Now you can stay out there. Mm-hmm. This is great.
16: Okay. It sounds good too.
18: Good.
16: Good work.
18: That's not the mic, that's me.
16: Yes,
17: sound crystal clear.
16: Because you are applying for Carl's job, so we want you to be sounding, you know, effervescent and professional and all those sorts of things.
17: You probably need a haircut.
16: Yeah.
17: If you're going to go for Carl's.
18: No doubt I need a haircut.
16: Yes.
17: Oh, that's good. So this actually works.
16: Okay, works.
17: Finally. First time for everything.
16: Okay, that's a tick for us. Okay. First time this year. Well done, Joel.
17: Okay.
16: Coming up, we're going to speak to Justin Avendano. We'll look at sports, see what's cracking around the fields of the world.
17: Absolutely.
16: And up next, really important weekend when it comes to rugby league.
17: I've got my beanie on. It's the beanie for brain cancer round. We'll talk to the founder of the Mark Hughes Foundation.
16: Yeah.
17: Mark Hughes. We'll talk to him next.
16: Get your skates out.
17: Get your skateboard
16: out and all that sort of thing. Here's Avril Lavigne, Triple M.

0: Triple M, Paddy and Maz. Showers on 17 today. 11 degrees at Gorrican. This weekend, damn wet.
1: It's going to be a wet track.
0: Yeah, it is.
1: You need to find a few inside things to do this weekend.
0: Actually, I'll tell you later, something to watch on Netflix.
1: Oh, and of course, you would know you are the Netflix guru.
0: Okay, that's coming up.
2: 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Paddy and Maz's.
0: What you talking about? What you talking about? Mazzy, we've got our beanies on because it's beanies for brain cancer round, yes. Round 17 of the NRL.
1: These are fresh beanies.
0: Yes.
1: Fresh out of the IGA, mineys.
0: Yeah, fresh out of Lowe's. And you got a $10 credit.
1: Yeah, you did.
0: At Lowe's yesterday. And that's what this is all about. The man who founded this great organisation is Mark Hughes. He joins us this morning. G'day, Mark.
1: Hey, Mark. How you going?
3: Good morning, Paddy. Good morning, Maz. Great to chat.
0: Mate, oh, we love doing this. We just play a small role every year in helping your organisation out, and this is so tremendous, mate.
3: Yeah, sure deal, and we've got such great support on the Central Coast, I know that, and you guys every year support me, and it sounds like Maz has got her beanie and you've got yours, so you're set and ready for beanie round.
1: We are ready to go, and I've got to say, Mark, this year in particular, I am very impressed with the pom-pom on the red and pink beanie that I got. Like, it is next level fluffy and soft, and I love the design.
3: Yeah, the girls do a great job designing the beanies, and I think the correct term is watermelon.
1: Oh, my colour palette's a bit off. Yes,
0: because mine is khaki combo, and I love that
3: because
0: I had my green tracksuit pants and my brown hoodie.
1: Yes, you can tell who the fashionista of our show is from that description, can't you, Mark?
3: Yeah, so, they're selling well, and it's going to be a fantastic round this weekend when all the NRL get behind our cause. It really is a special week and gives so much hope out there that we can have some better answers and better outcomes for brain cancer patients.
0: Yeah. And, mate, began, Mark, back in 2014.
3: Yeah, sure it did, Paddy. 2014, we launched the foundation after 2013 when I was diagnosed with brain cancer. So it's been an unbelievable journey since then, and the NRL jumped on board, and that took it to new levels. And from there, you know, in 2022, we established the Mark Hughes Foundation Brain Cancer Centre in Newcastle with one researcher. We've now got 46 researchers in there now. It's a massive thing, and we've just committed another 5 years to that, which will be
1: $18.9 million
3: investment to really drive this home.
0: Wow, that's huge, mate.
1: I mean, are we getting any closer? Have there been any developments in a cure?
3: So, Maz, our team are so enthusiastic, so energised, and it's so good to be in there, and they show you what they're doing. And we've got about six different strands of focus, of six leaders that are focusing in on different parts, what might be scanning, bloods, all these different areas. And they're feeling really great about it, but there's no breakthrough yet, but there's a lot of good things and a lot of exciting things that they feel are happening. So, look, I've got real hope, and I'm positive that some really good outcomes can come of this. And we start doing more clinical trials. That's where all the stuff comes out of the lab and goes out into the community, and we trial and see if we can make it work for our patients. So,
1: yeah, amazing.
0: Yeah, just chipping away. And how much money over the time, mate? This is unbelievable. How much money has been raised?
3: Yeah, it's been unbelievable, Paddy. So we started in 2014, and we're over $40 million now. The Beanie for Brain Cancer round generated about $30
1: million. Wow.
3: We've spent $10 million on innovation grants, and they've gone really well. That's where we back lots of different researchers to do something a little different or a bit left field, and we've had some good outcomes and some trials out of that. And we've also bought some equipment. There's the best MRI scanner in Australia we've got now, and our biobank is enormous with lots of tumours in it now. We've got another big bit of equipment coming. So
0: wow.
3: We've got the right people, we've got the best equipment, and I feel like we're in a really great spot to to charge at this.
1: Yeah. Absolutely. So, that sounds like we've got all of the right ingredients.
0: And all we want you to do is buy a beanie. You can go online. You can go into Woolies. You can go into Coles.
1: And this weekend too, you wear it and you see everyone else wearing their beanies. And it's so, nice. It's like this little, you know, head nod. That you're like, hey, you
3: beanie
1: got one too.
3: Yeah.
1: This place. It's really fun.
0: Thank you so much for joining us this morning, buddy.
3: Paddy and Maz, as always, thank you for your great support.
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4: A little bunch up around West Gosford on the Central Coast Highway approaching Mann's Road both ways. Kincumber fairly steady at the moment. Avoca Drive westbound moving towards Davistown Road. Some patches of fog about this morning up and down the M1 through Carryong down towards the Hawkesbury. And again, as you make your way towards Barara, we do have some foggy conditions too along Woi Woi Road through Carryong and patches along Peru Road through Holgate. Want to feel like a big deal? You will during Prime Day. 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And feel like a big deal. That's the latest traffic on the Central Coast 107.7 Triple M.
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21: Morning, folks. Well, a bit of a gloomy scene down here on the Central Coast beaches today with some passing showers. Winds at the moment out of the southwest, tending south-southeast throughout the afternoon. And we have just over 1 metre of swell for the board riders, with the southern corners offering the better options. For the swimmers, conditions are okay. Water temps, 18.5 degrees. We've got low tide, 0.7 of a metre, coming up at 10 past 11. This is Tessa McKenna with the Triple M Beach and Surf Update.
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0: Maz. It's 6 to 7. Chow today, 17. West Gosford, 12.
1: It's Just Not Cricket with Justin Avendano.
0: Oh, here he is. The man envy, the man women adore, Justin Avendano.
2: Good morning, sir.
3: Good morning, mate. How are we doing?
0: Not too bad.
2: Great.
0: What about Mitchell Moses' 250th game last night? Was ruined by South Sydney.
2: Oh, no.
3: I'll tell you what, he hurt his chances playing Origin, old Mitchie Moses.
0: Yes.
3: I don't know. Para. Look, the start of the year, you think, with Jonah Pezet coming, Mitchell Moses fully fit, they're going to have a good year, and my God, have they been bad.
0: Yeah.
3: And then sneaking up on the competition, South Sydney.
2: Mm.
3: They're sitting in fourth place. They've just stuck up out of nowhere, because at the start of the year, they were having a bad run. They've really struggled with injuries, and they still are. Still known Latrell. You know, he's in contracts talk. People are saying he's worth $1.4 million.
0: He's back.
3: And
0: he's
3: I go, he's playing 10 games a year.
0: Good money.
3: Great money.
2: I mean, that works out at a good rate per game, doesn't
3: it? Exactly right. So over the last...
0: That's more than Kyle was on.
3: Yeah. Over the last, I think, 5 years since he's joined South, he's averaged $100,000 per game because he just never plays.
2: Wow.
3: But people still go, oh, he's the best player in the game. He's worth $1 to $1.5 million. And I go... I don't know about that. I think there's a lot of other players out there who play every game who could probably do more for a team.
2: Mm.
0: Good money if you can get it, though.
3: Great money if you can get it. And speaking of extra money at the moment, the Perth Bears, they have just announced that they are getting a $500,000 compensation. Well, it's extra money on their cap to recruit players because PNG right now, they're the talk of the town. They're getting tax benefit relief, so they're signing all the big players. Perth's sort of getting forgotten about, but right now, this $500,000, you can't give it to one player. It has to be split over 5 players or 10 players. Oh. They can only maximum get $100,000.
2: So it's like a little bonus they're signing.
3: Exactly right. And not only that, once you pay tax on that $100,000 for these guys on massive money, it's $50,000.
0: Yeah.
3: A guy's not moving to Perth for just an extra $50,000.
0: And if they just move it between 10 people, that's $50,000. Then take tax out, it's $25,000. You go,
3: well done, Perth Bears, for getting it, but it ain't going to change any difference when you're competing with tax-free dollars to PNG.
0: Because that's
2: why I would guess one of the draw cards for players to go to PNG.
3: Exactly.
2: Right?
3: It's the biggest draw card.
2: Yeah,
3: it's a lot of money. Like Nathan Cleary, if he goes over there, for an example, he's on nearly $3 million equivalent. $3 million tax-free.
2: Yeah, that is wild.
0: Good money.
2: The big game this weekend we need to watch?
3: I think it's obviously, I like Manly because I'm a Manly supporter, but it's Manly v Storm. It's the Battle of Brookvale. It's where years ago, I think it's about 10 years ago, there was a massive punch on. No, I think it's long. I think it might be 20 years.
0: On the sideline.
3: On the sideline. I don't know how long it is, but it's a long time ago. It's the Battle of Brookie. That's going to be the game to watch. Turbo. Now, if here's a big game, there's talks that he could be the starting fullback for Origin, or at very least a centre or a wing position, because I think New South Wales obviously have to make some changes. Turbo's one of the best players in the game, if fit. So I dare say in the next few weeks, if he starts playing well, he'll be in the blue side.
2: Nice.
0: And, mate, we have to now talk tennis.
3: We do.
2: Yes, we do.
3: It is Wimbledon. Wimbledon has come around.
0: Get the strawberry and creams out.
2: Absolutely.
3: It is one of the best Grand Slams of the year. Now, in the men's division, no Carlos Alcaraz. He's still injured with his bad wrist, which sucks as he's one of the best players in the game. But in the women's, Marqueta. Oh, I've got to get this pronunciation right. Vondrousova.
0: She
3: won in 2023. She's just been done for a doping scandal, so she's just been banned for 4 years. And now what's weird about this, she never actually got drug tested, which doesn't really play well, but she refused it because she felt scared and intimidated that when they were doing it, they didn't have the proper right identification, and it's not a nice process, so they gave her 6 months to hand in her drug test sample. She said no.
2: They gave her six months.
3: And she didn't do it after six months.
0: They just went,
3: you're hiding something. Yeah. We're going to ban you for 4 years, which is fair enough.
2: That's actually fair.
3: It is fair, but I tell you what, it's pretty weird. Like, I don't know nothing about drug testing, but surely after 6 months, something's out of your system.
2: Just quickly,
0: the Socceroos, the percentage. They put out percentages if they win, lose, or draw today's match.
3: Yes, percentages. If Australia lose, we have an 80% chance of still making it through to the top 32. If we win or draw, we guaranteed a spot. So they're our chances. They start at 12. Against Paraguay, we should win.
0: Yeah,
2: we're crossing
0: to San Francisco later on this morning with Jake Bonzi from KTVU Channel 2 News, and we've got this corporate courtside, fully catered box area for the NBL 1 women's and men's home game.
2: Okay, so this is next Saturday, July 4th. It's a 10-person VIP experience. Is
0: this
2: that
0: huge?
2: Right? Are we reading this right?
3: You are reading it right. Now, if you haven't been to the basketball, it is incredible.
2: And it's
3: now
2: the best.
3: The men are on a bit of a hot streak at the moment. The women, they're struggling at the moment, but the men, they're killing it. All their biggest stars, they're playing. If you're not sure what to do, go down there. Text in basketball to the hotline because it is a really good experience.
2: Yeah. Okay, so that's how we're going to give it away. So it's for one person, but you take 9 other people with you. So it's like a corporate box type situation. Yep. And I will attest to that. We go to the basketball at GYG Stadium, and it is such a great way to spend an evening or an afternoon. So text basketball to 0482 081 077, and we will give that away today.
0: Yeah, we'll draw that this morning. Okay, buddy. Have a really good one. Have a good weekend.
3: Thank you very
0: much.
2: Thanks, Justin.
0: We'll get to the news, and then we are going to give you a chance to win $500. 5 in 10, half an hour's time at Triple M.
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5: Carryong, the Central Coast Highway, seeing some minor activity around Woi Woi Road and some foggy patches too for your run along Woi Woi Road this morning. A little bit of fog lingering around Barara too for the motorway and Pacific Highway, and also sections around Mount White. Looking to your northbound stretch up towards Newcastle, no problems, 25 minutes from Morisset to Beresfield. 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That's the latest traffic on the Central Coast 107.7 Triple M.
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18: Hey, it's Dan Flake here with your local headlines. Woi Woi Road at Carryong's getting black spot funding following a series of serious accidents. Canberra committing $1.6 million, which will go towards building a centre median safety barrier and high friction pavement over a 1K stretch south of Staples Lookout. It's hoped the work will begin next year. 20,000 motorists travel along that stretch each day. The HIA's flagged concerns about rising Central Coast land values. A more than 13% quarterly rise in median lot prices was recorded over 12 months, with the median price sitting at $610,000. There's been a modest 0.1% drop in the state unemployment rate for May. Queensland has the best jobless figures out of the states and territories for the month. ABS data shows Tassie had the worst ones. And this year's Harvest Festival drew record numbers. Councils say close to 70,000 attended the event over the June long weekend, injecting $8.4 million into the local economy. To sport, and defender Diesel Harrington signed a two-year extension with the Mariners men's side, the club promising it's the first of many deals to be announced. Now new owners are on deck.
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20: 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Carl Stefanovic is officially leaving the Today Show and Channel 9.
21: Carl has, of course, woken up with Today for 21 years, so we know this is a huge change for our viewers and, of course, for us. He is our mate and he is our colleague, and it goes without saying that Carl's presence will be missed.
20: Co-host Sarah Arbo announcing his departure on Nine there. The network says it is no longer possible for Stefanovic to continue hosting the show at the same time as his independent podcast. It follows backlash over his interview with far-right British activist Tommy Robinson. Overseas now, the death toll from twin earthquakes in Venezuela has now reached at least 188. It's expected to climb further as search parties comb through the rubble of collapsed buildings. Back home, the PM admits there's more to do when it comes to Australia's social media ban. Anthony Albanese confirming the government's looking at ways to strengthen it. And live sites across the country will be packed with fans chucking a Socceroos sickie to watch the Aussies World Cup clash with Paraguay today.
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20: Souths have spoiled the Mitch Moses 250th milestone party, downing Para 32-12 at CommBank. Talis Duncan and Cody Walker both bagged a double. Wayne Bennett praising the side's defensive effort.
23: I think we did seven sets in a row on the try line there. When we got given away six to goes, that was pretty impressive. You know, kept the scoreboard away from getting out of our control.
20: And in the AFL, the Lions put on a show, beating the Swans by 43 points at the Gabba overnight.
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25: That's a shout out.
26: 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Can I
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28: Paddy and Maz's shout out.
0: Gotta give a shout out, Mazzy. There's a big fundraiser on tonight.
2: Oh,
0: and
2: good.
0: That's at the Boca Beach Hotel.
2: Wonderful, great venue.
0: Because a lovely local, Lisa Blake, is going through chemo.
2: Oh,
0: and
2: Lisa.
0: I've known Lisa for many years.
2: Oh, sending
0: many
2: big love,
0: years.
2: Lisa. Hang in there,
0: yeah,
2: stay strong.
0: I saw Lisa at Rock at the Races this year,
2: mm.
0: And she was telling me about what she's going through and all that sort of stuff.
2: I can imagine,
0: so
2: it's brutal.
0: Absolutely, Mazzy. And so they've got a big fundraiser tonight at Boca Beach Hotel. CCR Old Kids Revival is hosting the fundraiser, and that's to help raise funds to cover chemo costs.
2: Okay.
0: So if you can come along, you can grab a $30 beer and bevy deal. There's also, with the drinks, $2 goes to her fund. Dinner service about 5 o'clock. Tommy Hutchin kicks off the music at 7, and the CCR Old Kids Revival takes the stage at 8 o'clock.
2: So they've got a great night planned.
0: Yeah, absolutely.
2: Okay,
0: absolutely.
2: So Avoca Beach Hotel.
0: That's the one
2: to be. All right, get on down there and support Lisa if you can, guys.
0: Yeah, if you can, would be great. Hey, coming up next, we were talking about this yesterday.
2: We were talking about Johnny Knoxville yesterday.
0: Because Jackass, best and last. We're going to get doubles for that pretty soon as well.
2: Yeah. Yeah, so that's in cinemas from next week.
0: Yeah, next Thursday.
2: But it reminded me of the time that I spent an entire day with Johnny Knoxville when I worked on MTV. So I'm going to recap what that day was like.
0: And I have questions.
2: I mean, to be honest with you, the memories are a little hazy because it was a while ago. But I will talk to you about what Johnny Knoxville was like in real life.
0: That'll come up. $500 not too far away in 20 minutes time with 5 and 10. It's Friday morning, you little beauty, on the Coast Zone 107.7. Round this joint, they call us...

0: October. Triple M. Paddy and Maz, 13 past 7. Chow, today, 17th. Gorrigan, 12 degrees.
1: Okay.
0: Right. We were talking about this yesterday with Mickey D.
1: Yeah.
0: Because I read yesterday Steve-O from Jackass. He said he was only paid $1,500 to do the first season.
1: Well, this is the thing. The first season was, they had no money. They were all filming it themselves. There was no production company behind the original Jackass. Yeah. And then it just went bananas. And I feel like they had to up the ante every time they did a movie or a TV show. They all got their own spin-off series and then they just became this travelling circus of chaos.
0: And what they did, I would look and go,
1: oh, some of the things they did, it's just very silly.
0: I'd hold my cheeks together
1: but
0: and go,
1: also very, but very entertaining, you know. People do silly things for entertainment value.
0: I think they were the first of the mob of, we all did stupid things when we were growing up, admittedly, but they filmed it.
1: And they made money off it.
0: And they made it.
1: And I'm not suggesting that you should do that.
0: No, some of the things. And they've got another movie, Jackass, coming out in cinemas next Thursday.
1: I got to spend a whole day with Johnny Knoxville. It was around the second Jackass movie that came out. I was working at MTV at the time, and my job as a VJ for MTV was to interview all the celebrities that came to Sydney at the time to promote their movies. And this one particular show, because there was a bit of an affiliation in the US with MTV and the Jackass crew, and so we made an entire sort of special, which was a day in the life of Johnny Knoxville, and I hosted it. So we had to spend the whole day with him to try and get as much sort of footage of his sort of day as he promoted the movie and did all of his interviews. And then we went out for lunch and then we went out for dinner, and it was all just...
0: Was this in Australia?
1: In Sydney.
0: Right. Yeah.
1: This was him just getting around the Sydney part of the big, I guess, worldwide premiere of the movie. And so I just remember it was a really early call time. So I think I had to be at, I think it was the Intercontinental Hotel in Sydney at about 6 in the morning with my hair and makeup already done. So I was up very early that day, and we were meant to start filming at 6 o'clock in the morning with Johnny Knoxville, and he did not get there for a couple of hours.
0: We're just waiting.
1: where is this guy? And then he eventually arrived in the lobby. And it felt like to me like he had definitely not been to bed. And he was a bit, he had his sunglasses on. It was early in the morning. And he was like, what are we doing today? And I'm like, oh, we're hanging out like all day. And he was a bit like, great. That's just part of the gig. I will say, like, he was lovely. From what I remember, we had great laughs all day because he's just a bit nuts. And then as the day went on, I did notice, like, his mood changed a little bit and he did have to duck off to the bathrooms a few times.
0: Right, yeah.
1: So that was everyone's just how, I guess,
0: themselves. Because, you know, you've been drinking water and all that.
1: I think he had a really, really weak bladder.
0: Yes, he did.
1: Because he did a lot of bathroom stops and then he'd come back and he was much perkier
0: after
1: he'd relieved himself in the bathrooms. So that was good. And then he did at one point show me a stash of pills that he had in his jacket pocket. Yeah. And that was off camera, because obviously on camera you can't broadcast stuff like that. And I was like, he just opened, like, almost like a trench coat, like, that did, like, a bit of a show. He's like, hey, look at all
0: the... And I was like the bloke on Sesame Street selling stuff. You want to buy a letter rain?
1: Yeah, it was like, he opened his trench coat and was like, look at all... And he was showing me all these different pills, and I didn't know if they were prescription only or
0: vitamins,
1: not,
0: vitamin
1: or
0: C's.
1: If they were supplements, or if it was fish oil tablets.
0: Fish oil, of course it would be.
1: But there was a lot going on in there.
0: Multivitamins.
1: Lots of multivitamins. Yeah. He was on a lot of multivitamins. But probably one of the loveliest, most down-to-earth guys that I think at the time was probably wrestling with the level of fame that he had, where he was like, oh, man, I think he just wanted to hang out by the pool in the hotel. And then he's with this, like, chick from MTV, and we're just like getting, he's like, oh, let's film something here because the Sydney Opera House is in the background, you know, like it was all that kind of stuff.
0: Yeah, you're bossing him around.
1: I was the boss of Johnny Knoxville for one day only. And he probably hated me for it.
0: Yeah, that doesn't matter because he's got another movie out, Jackass, exactly. Best and Last. And that's in cinemas next Thursday. We'll give some tickets away to that later on this morning.
1: Yeah, we've got some double passes.
0: Okay, cool.
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4: In Kamwal, a two-car collision, Pacific Highway at Louisiana Road, causing some congestion in each direction. Still moving quite nicely in Bluehaven East and westbound on the motorway link. A little patchiness in Batu Bay for the entrance road at Batu Bay Road, but then from there, pretty steady down to Wombrel. We do have some congestion through Gosford Centre as well for Mann Street at Racecourse Road and some foggy parts remaining around the coast. Want that big deal feeling? You can this Prime Day with big savings on beauty, fitness, fashion and more. You'll feel like a big deal. Don't miss Prime Day, July 7 to 13. That's the latest traffic on the Central Coast 107.7 Triple M.
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1: Drive
8: 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You
1: clever.
8: Get that click tick. Yeah,
1: good.
8: No worries.
1: Can you think of another one?
8: Oh, geez.
1: We'll
8: not
1: give
8: two
1: it a beat. We'll give it a beat.
8: Not two on a Friday.
1: Maybe
8: morning.
1: For the next time.
8: Yeah, okay. That'd be
1: not two,
8: right.
1: Or maybe, no. Maybe yeah. Four. Could you come up with four?
8: See what you've done there. And I'll give that a tick.
1: Thank you very much.
8: Well done.
1: All right, it's the Golf Factory, and we do apologise to them for this. Pacific Highway, Lizaro's where you find them.
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0: When we spoke to Kim Carnes, not that we're dropping names.
1: We did speak to Kim Carnes, who sings Betty Davis Eyes.
0: Yeah, she said the record company did not want to put out that song.
1: Yeah, she said they didn't want that to be the lead single off the record. And then Lionel Richie walked into the studio and he said, "That's a hit."
0: Yep, and it was.
1: And it was, and he was right, and it won a Grammy.
0: That's right, Triple M, Patty and Maz. And speaking of Lionel Richie, Maz, he has sparked fears for his health after he was forced to cancel his latest show mid-performance.
1: Yeah, I did see that. He had to have a bit of a lay down.
0: Yeah, he fell ill during the opening night of his joint tour with Earth, Wind and Fire on Wednesday in
1: Las Vegas.
0: You
1: know what he needs to do? Oh. He needs to do what Darrell Braithwaite has done. Get on the front foot and retire.
0: Because this week we've had Rod Stewart with oxygen being wheeled onto the stage.
1: Correct.
0: We've had Lionel Richie, Crook on stage. Then we've had Dazzling Darrell said, "Oh, I've had a guffle," as you said.
1: Yep.
0: He's gone the good option.
1: He got on the front foot.
0: Yeah, taking it easy, going, yep.
1: Just take it easy.
0: And I think he's about the same age. 77. Yeah, he is too. Jinx. He is too. There we go, 27 past 7. Hey, we've got to get to the news. And after the news, we're doing 5 in 10.
1: Okay, we want to give you $500 this morning. So we're going to need you to give us a buzz on 1-3-3-5-3.
0: We gave it away yesterday.
1: Yes, we did. We gave somebody $500. I'd love to do it again today. So if you get through, I've got a topic. If you can give us five of in 10 seconds, we'll hook you up with the cash.
0: Okay, 1-3-3-5-3 is the number. We're going to take caller 6. News is next, Triple M.
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3: Coasties, a fairly good run up and down the M1 this morning between Sydney and Newcastle. No major incidents to report. It's been a little bit foggy. It appears to be lifting off, though. Still might be lingering on the Pacific Highway through Barara if you're moving through there. We've had a crash clearing in Camwell, Pacific Highway at Louisiana Road. Just some very minor congestion left over. Batow Bay, the entrance road, filling south at Batow Bay Road. 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That's the latest traffic on the Central Coast, 107.7 Triple M.
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12: Hey, it's Dan Fleck here with your local headlines. The Central Coast of Newcastle and Lake Mac have made the HIA's top 10 list of most expensive regional markets for land. It's been revealed the coast recorded a more than 13% quarterly rise in median lot prices over 12 months. Newcastle and Lake Mac saw a more than 10% increase over the same period. Council's talking up the success of this year's Harvest Festival. It pulled a record 69,500 over the June long weekend, while it's thought 8.4 million was injected into the local economy. And there'll be plenty keeping eyes on the ocean this Sunday for Orca's annual Whale Census Day. Spokesperson Pip Jacobs has told Nine 24 sites will be set up for a coordinated count on the New South Wales coast, including Nora Head Lighthouse.
13: What we're aiming to do is collect data about the humpback whales and other whale species that we see coming past our coastline.
12: To sport, and the Mariners have made their first re-signing under new ownership. Defender Diesel Harrington agreeing to a two-year extension. The club's promising the news is the first of many upcoming player announcements.
14: National News.
15: Hey, I'm Michaela Savage. Plenty of green and gold will be on display as Australia prepares to take on Paraguay at the World Cup. Socceroos fans expected to pack out live sites across the country, while Matt Dawson's leading the Aussie charge over in the States.
16: One thing about Aussies, you know, while some countries around the world may not like each other, you know, everyone loves an Aussie, and everyone, you know, and Aussies love everyone. So everyone's welcome.
15: That audio on Seven. Karl Stefanovic will no longer wake up with Today. He's officially leaving the show and Channel 9. The network saying it's not possible for him to host it at the same time as his independent podcast. Follows backlash over his interview with British far-right figure Tommy Robinson. Stefanovic's been with Nine for just over two decades. Briefly, overseas, Venezuela's death toll following twin earthquakes yesterday is now sitting at 188 and is expected to rise further. And back home, Australia's social media ban will be strengthened. The Prime Minister says the federal government is considering ways to improve it, admitting there is more to do.
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15: Wayne Bennett has praised the effort of the Bunnies, saying it was their defence that got them the points over Para. South's running out winners 32-12 to spoil Mitch Moses' 250th milestone match. 5'8 Cody Walker starred, bagging a double.
18: He's got things that you can't coach, and he's a great competitor, and he's great. Compliments came really, really good, and they both get on well with each other.
15: And in the AFL overnight, the Lions were too strong for the Swans, winning by 43 points at the Gabba.
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12: Showers on the coast today, a top of 17. It's looking wet again tomorrow and Sunday at this stage. 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
21: All the way from San Remo, we've got Lisa and she can't wait to win this morning.
22: Hey Lisa, how are you?
23: I'm good, Maz, how are you?
22: Going very well, thanks.
21: Okay, Lisa. The deal is, Maz is going to give you a topic. We want 5 of 10 seconds, get them out. We're going to give you 500 smackaroonies.
22: Okay, thanks. Okay. All right, Lisa, we need from you this morning 5 different laptop brands.
21: Go.
23: Apple.
22: Yes.
23: Vivo.
22: Don't know that one.
23: Samsung.
22: Yes.
21: It's Samsung's fridge, isn't it? No, but Samsung, Microsoft.
22: Well, do Samsung do laptops? Let me double check.
21: Lenovo.
23: Do they do iPads? I think that's...
21: Yeah. Apple, you did get out there. Microsoft said that.
22: The Samsung do a laptop. They've got hot deals on laptops.
21: Oh, they have got... Oh, so you got about... What do you get? 3, please.
23: Oh, geez, am I going to get over 4 one day?
22: Don't know.
21: You know, thing is...
22: The idea is to get 5, so...
23: I know! I'm playing for 4 here.
21: Okay. Give it another crack, Lise. Okay?
23: I will.
21: Thank you.
23: God.
21: Bye.
23: Thanks, bye.
21: What about Dell?
22: Dell, yeah, there's Asus there's Acer.
21: HP? Acer?
22: Yes. Hewlett-Packard.
21: Oh, Hewlett-Packard, which
22: is there's a few brands out there.
21: So we will do 5 and 10 again on Monday morning, all thanks to the Wyong Legs group, and hopefully give away $500. Hey, still to come, we're going to speak to Joe Fonzie from KTVU Channel 2 News because he's following the Socceroos, their big match today.
22: Yeah, so he's a sports broadcaster out of San Francisco, and he always reports on the NFL over in the US.
21: Mm-hmm.
22: We do chat to him occasionally. Yeah. But, yes, he's been assigned to report on the World Cup.
21: On the Socceroos, after 8 o'clock, we speak to him. And what is the most despised driving habit in Australia? Mm. Oh, there's a lot of them. There's a lot of them, but we look at that.
22: Okay.
21: And you might have your opinion.
22: We'd love to hear it.
21: 133353. Or you can text us.
22: Yeah, I can't do this.

0: Triple M. Green Day rudely interrupted us as we were trying to give out the text line before. How dare they mess up?
1: There wasn't enough time. God. Billy Joe Armstrong just had to start that song so quickly.
0: God. But the text line number is 0482-081877.
1: That is our text line. You should save it in your phone so you can text us anytime.
0: Now, this morning we're looking at Australia's most despised driving habit.
1: Hmm.
0: And it is.
1: What is it?
0: Well, I should have had a drum roll, shouldn't I?
1: Are you a...
0: one of these?
1: Serial offender?
0: No. I think I'm bloody good. I
1: just in general? This is like a general self-assessment? I'm great. Thanks for asking.
0: Yeah, take a ticket off me. Take a ticket off me. If you want to go to the movies or the basketball or if you want to go to the Rhinos, just take one off me. The most despised driving habit is tailgating.
1: Yes,
0: 123353. What is the most despised driving habit? In a survey, motorists across the country, a car looming large in the rear view mirror was chosen by 23% as the worst habit on the road.
1: That's stressful.
0: Narrowly edging out failing to use indicators.
1: Oh, gee, that's a close second.
0: The thing is, if someone's up your rear when you're driving, to clarify that, honestly.
1: On the road.
0: Had to clarify that even further. On the road. If stop tickling me, producer Joel. If you're on the M1, just pull over. You should be in the right side line anyway. If you are not doing the speed limit someone wants to pass you, let them pass.
1: Yeah, you go in that middle lane or the left lane and let them fly up the inside. That's fine. But if you're on a suburban
0: road.
1: That's
0: right. Doing 50 or 60 Ks and someone comes up your rear end.
1: Do you know what I do?
0: What do you do?
1: I slow right down.
0: Oh, do you?
1: I go like 30 Ks an hour. Glenn hates it when I do this. But I'm like, it's reverse rage.
0: Yeah.
1: I'm like, you are clearly in a hurry and you're trying to get where you're going and you're doing it in a dangerous way. So I am going to make sure that you cannot do what you want to do right now. And I go so slow. And then I just watch the rear vision mirror and I just watch their blood boil. And it is the best feeling in the world. It's like such a power move.
0: You are power hungry.
1: Yeah, it's a power move.
0: That's
1: one of the only power moves I've got. So I'm going to use it.
0: Or if you didn't want to do that and probably cause more frustration.
1: Well, you could just pull over and let them go. You just pull over. I know.
0: Come on, mate.
1: The responsible thing to do is just to pull over and let them just
0: seriously,
1: have there.
0: If it's 50 or 60 Ks, just do 50 or 60 Ks.
1: Yeah, just relax.
0: Don't, you know.
1: Oh, and if you're running late, leave earlier.
0: Absolutely.
1: That's on you. It's not my fault that you're running late.
0: But, 23% of people is the worst habit on the road.
1: Yeah, but the non-blinker usage, drives me wild as well.
0: Yeah, you just go put on your bloody blinker.
1: And you've got to put your blinker on a whole telegraph pole before you want to either move lanes.
0: Yeah, I'm a bit like that.
1: Or whatever you need to do.
0: I give plenty of warning.
1: You need to give plenty of warning.
0: Another one, roundabouts. Oh, come on. Go.
1: Oh, go.
0: Go. Come on.
1: You don't have to give way to everybody. It's just the people on the right.
0: That's right.
1: Yeah.
0: If they're moving on the left, let them
1: go. It's okay. They're allowed to.
0: You just have to stop.
1: Just go.
0: Seriously. There should be. Oh, God. Have we got it all off our chest? Have we got it all off our chest?
1: There's a podcast in this. There's a lot to cover off.
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4: Bit of activity down the Pacific Highway towards Wyong Station now, but only very lightly. Chitiwai Bay starting to fill up on Wyong Road, approaching Enterprise Drive both directions. Toothley Bridge, the entrance bridge, moving nicely in each direction. We've had a crash clearing off in Camwell, Pacific Highway at Louisiana Road. That's starting to pick up pace here. And down the M1 towards Sydney, a 25-minute trip, carry on to Wollongong. Want to feel like a big deal? You will during Prime Day. Shop epic deals on kitchen, electronics, home and more this Prime Day, July 7 to 13, and feel like a big deal. That's the latest traffic on the Central Coast 107.7 Triple M.
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1: Paddy and Maz, MGMT. Today, some showers. Tomorrow, showers. And Sunday, have a guess what?
2: Showers.
1: Absolutely. Ugh. Look, just quickly, hello to Warren from Wyoming.
2: Hey, Woz.
1: Now, Wozzy, he was our tipper yesterday for round 17 of the NRL. And he was vying for $3,400 if he tipped 8 from 8.
2: And he's tipped 0 out of 1. So,
1: now,
2: sorry, Warren.
1: Now, the funny thing was, yesterday he tipped Parramatta over the Bunnies last night, and of course the Bunnies won, but he also went Titans over Bulldogs. And Damo, who's one of our best listeners ever, Damo texts yesterday, poor fella, lost the tipping as soon as he tipped the Titans. Let's go the Bulldogs.
2: Mm.
1: And then, of course, last night, because South demoralised the Parramatta Eels, Damo tips on the tipping line again.
2: On the text line?
1: On the text line. And he goes, poor fella. Didn't even get the chance for the Titans to ruin his tips. Oh, well, what's the old age-old saying? Doesn't matter, Parramatta.
2: Doesn't matter, Parramatta. Oh, good on you, Damo. We're not getting a text on the text line.
1: And so, therefore, our tipping competition, we won't do it next week because it's a shortened round.
2: Shortened round because of State of Origin.
1: Yeah. Then we're on assignment.
2: Don't tell anyone.
1: Okay.
2: So when we come back, we won't tell you what week it's going to be, but it's just going to be a bit further down the track.
1: Round 21.
2: We will tell you what week it's going to be.
1: Sorry.
2: Round 21.
1: 4,200. I'm just about the money. 4,200.
2: Yes. It's going to be worth a lot of money. A
1: lot of money.
2: How good's that?
1: Yeah. Now, I've got it all ready for you.
2: So this is some audio.
1: Yes, I have.
2: Of some of our fans who are over in America right now, and they must have seen the news that Dazzling Darryl had retired or has decided to retire from performing, because this video or the audio that you're about to hear is from just a random street full of Socceroos fans.
1: Everyone wants to change the national anthem.
2: Well, it should be that.
1: What would you do?
2: That would be a great national anthem. Oh, it's an unofficial anthem of Aussies for sure.
1: Yeah. And how good is that? And speaking of the World Cup, we'll speak to Joe Fonzie, our man over in San Francisco this morning, because that's where they're playing. Joe Fonzie from KTVU Channel 2 News.
2: Yeah, so he's a sports broadcaster in San Francisco, and he regularly covers the NFL, but he has been posted to the World Cup correspondent.
1: Oh, we got him.
2: And so, yeah, we're going to check in with him. That is just a little bit strange how it had nothing to do with us, that he sort of got assigned to cover the Socceroos. But then we've had a connection with him for a couple of years, and so it just worked out really well.
1: And this weekend there's a orca whale census. What's all that about? We'll find out after 8 o'clock.
2: Yes, we will.
1: And Dazzling Darryl, who did retire this week from music, he's made Rewind.
2: Oh, how good.
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4: Coasties, a good run down the M1 southbound, taking 14 minutes to get from the Hawkesbury River Bridge towards Warunga. Entering the North Connects Tunnel, no issues here, and turning off onto the Pacific Highway as well. All steady. Northbounders into Newcastle, a 25-minute trip from Morisset towards Beresfield. There's no hold-ups there. And also clearing quite well up Pacific Highway towards Swansea Bridge northbound. Bob Jane T-Mart's end of financial year Price Buster sale is on now. The savings are huge and they won't be beaten with their best tyre price guarantee. Bob Jane T-Mart's, they'll look after you. That's the latest traffic on the Central Coast, 107.7 Triple M.
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13: Hey, it's Dan Flake here with your local headlines. A notorious crash hotspot at Carryong's getting black spot funding from Canberra. $1.6 million will be spent on upgrades at Woi Woi Road, including a new median safety barrier and high friction pavement over a 1K stretch south of Staples Lookout. Construction works earmarked to commence next year. The Housing Industry Association's concerned about the impacts of land values on Central Coast home development. It's found a median lot price jumped 13.5% in the December quarter compared to the same period 12 months back. That places the coast third on its list of most expensive regional markets in the country. There's been a 0.1% drop in the state unemployment rate in May. ABS data showing Queensland had the lowest jobless rate out of the states and territories. Tasmania had the worst one for the month. And Nora Head Lighthouse is one of dozens of locations across New South Wales coast taking part in Sunday's Orca Whale Census. To sport, in the Mariners Australia Cup round of 32 road trip against Sydney United 58 FC will happen when Wednesday, July 22.
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15: Hey, I'm Michaela Savage. Karl Stefanovic says he is now free and truly independent after Nine confirmed he's leaving immediately. The network says he could no longer host today while running his independent podcast. Karl using YouTube to thank viewers and defend airing different perspectives.
16: I didn't get the chance to thank my free-to-air audience for 21 great years. So thank you for riding the ups and downs.
15: A bit of a dip in productivity is expected later today when the Socceroos take on Paraguay in the World Cup. Workers around Australia are set to join in on the great Socceroos sickie. Even the PM's on board.
17: I've got a ministry meeting here in Parliament House this morning. It will end sharply at 11:30.
15: Anthony Albanese on the ABC there. Briefly to other news this morning, as search crews comb through the rubble after twin earthquakes hit Venezuela, the death toll is expected to rise. It's currently at least 188. And King Charles and Queen Camilla will not move into Buckingham Palace when renovations finish next year, breaking almost two centuries of royal tradition.
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15: Parramatta coach Jason Riles admits his side was nowhere near good enough, going down to South 32-12. Talis Duncan and Cody Walker both bagged a double for the Bunnies. Well, Brandon Smith put on a show.
19: It's been quite hard, you know, the last couple of games. Obviously, with the game changing, the pace of the game has been, it's quite hard to adjust to. I think it's only like my fifth or sixth game, but, you know, I'm starting to just build that tank.
15: And in the AFL overnight, the Lions were too strong, downing the Swans by 43 points at the Gabba.
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12: This is Triple M Breakfast with Paddy and Maz.
26: Yeah, morning, Central Coast. Pretty soon we'll give you those double passes or best and last doubles for that.
27: So this is the final installment of the Jackass series, and it's in cinemas July 2, which is next Thursday. Yeah, so if that is something that you want to see, I mean, I kind of want to watch it because I've seen all the other ones.
26: Oh, I love.
27: And it's just they get wilder and wilder, the stunts.
26: Absolutely
27: and the chaos
26: mad.
27: And the crazy. But it is pretty funny.
26: They wouldn't have an insurance company.
27: I don't know how that all works. I really don't know.
26: Or their premiums would be really high.
27: They really would.
26: But, yeah, that's coming up. Also, don't forget, too, for a limited time, McDonald Jones, they are rolling back their prices by a massive $30,000 across their range of homes.
27: Yeah, that's huge. And then for extra peace of mind, they're going to lock in today's price for the next 20 months for you. So that is real value.
26: So this weekend, a bit damp. So if you're looking for something to do, why not visit a McDonald Jones display there at Warner Vale, or you can go Wattigan Park.
27: Conditions do apply.
26: So make sure. Yeah, give them a bill. Give them a call. Have a look if you're thinking of building a home. Hey, coming up pretty soon, this weekend, something special is on the coast. The Orca Whale Census.
27: They've been doing it for a while. Yeah. I know it sounds a bit random. You're like, what, a census about whales? Exactly. Okay. It is a whale census. Okay. And you can be involved
26: in it. What you've got to do.
27: We're going to talk to Pip Jacobs next. She's got all the information and all of the places that you need to be to get the best vantage point for whale watching this weekend.

0: Honey and Maz, showers in 17 today. Lake Munmora, we've got 11 degrees.
1: Oh, boy.
0: And some showers tomorrow and shower Sunday.
1: Yeah.
0: And might be a bit of a wet week next week as well.
1: I know, but if you do want to get out of the house, there is something happening on the Central Coast this weekend that you can go and attend.
2: Now, Paddy and Maz want to know, what's cracking on the coast?
1: Paddy, if you need something to do this weekend that sounds really fun, you can take part in the whale census. Listen, it's a real thing.
0: I'm losing weight, thank you. You apologize. You apologize to me census. Now.
1: No, this is really cool. This is happening on Sunday. To tell us more, we've got Pip Jacobs on the line. Hey, Pip.
0: G'day, Pip.
3: Good morning, guys.
0: What is the whale census for 2026?
3: Look, Orca runs the whale census every year. It's been going for 27 years. So if any of your listeners fancy themselves a bit of a citizen scientist, love we it. Would love them to come out to any headland that they like. They can come to an official one at Nora Head on the Central Coast to come count whales, or they can go to just their own favourite whale-watching spot and help participate in the census by collecting observational data for us of the whales that come past.
0: Because that's right, because it's time for all the whales to head up to the Gold Coast.
1: They've got to head, yeah, they've all got to go.
0: They're going to go.
1: They're not going to SeaWorld.
3: That's it.
1: I'll give that a miss.
0: A big swerve.
1: This is a great one for the family. So is it between a particular time that you want people, like you said, there's an official place, Nora Head Lighthouse or any headland. Is there a particular time that you want people to be whale watching, counting the whales that they're seeing and collecting this data for you?
3: Yeah, look, we've got a few options. So it depends what you want to do for your day out on Sunday. So if you want to participate in what's called our abundance count, I won't get too technical, but that's where we look at sort of the population density of the whales. You can come between 10 and 12 to Nora Head Lighthouse, to our official site. But if you just want to go for the day, go to any vantage point of your choosing at any time, and you can collect some other data for us. You just need to register on our website.
0: So you take some binoculars, I could imagine, to help you. But how do you know, just say if there's 10 people, and you got your binoculars on, you're at Nora Head Lighthouse, you're looking, you go, one, two, oh, ah, oh, geez, have I counted that whale? Does that happen?
3: It does. So just, yeah, do your best
0: right,
3: is what we say.
0: Yes.
3: we collect a myriad of data. So it's not just number of whales. We look at, are there any babies, any calves present? What's their behaviour? What type of species are you seeing? So when you register, we'll send you an info pack. It tells you everything you need to know about how to participate. So you don't need to be a scientist.
0: Right.
3: You can just come with your friends, your family, just your whale-watching enthusiasm. We'll tell you everything you need to know and how to do it.
0: Oh, cool.
1: Okay, so all the information is on the official website. So that's orca.org.au. That's orca.org.au. Thank you so much, Pip. We're gonna be there, Nora Head, on the weekend. I can't wait.
0: And it's from sunrise to sunset. But is it like, you know, when you're on the beach and someone said, oh, look out there, and everyone sees it? Is it like that?
3: It is exactly like that. People get very excited when they spot their whales. There's lots of cheering from shore, and but it's a great day out,
0: right.
3: And fingers crossed for some good weather.
0: The Orca Whale Census for 2026 is on this weekend.
1: That's it. I love a census, and this one I will participate in as well. Thanks, Pip.
0: Thanks, Pip.
3: Thanks so much, guys. See you on Sunday.
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4: Coasties, no issues northbound along the M1 heading towards Newcastle into Warner Vale. We've had a reported truck fire for Jack Grant Avenue, not causing a hold up at the moment, but we'll see if we can get some more info on that one. Southbound is down Pacific Highway towards Wyong Station, seeing some more activity. We've got delays around Huey Road near Jillaby Road, both directions in Allison. Traffic is slowing Pacific Highway south in Narara. This winter, too many people are one crisis away from homelessness. Help rebuild lives by donating to the Vinnies Winter Appeal at vinnies.org.au. That's the latest traffic on the Central Coast 107.7 Triple M.
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0: 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It's 22 past 8, Friday morning, a little beauty.
1: You ripper.
0: Oh, yeah. 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
3: Morning Central Coast, it's producer Joel, and there seemed to be a British theme on the show this week, and it started with the sighting of Prince William and Robert Irwin getting off a London bus.
0: Prince William did say, oh, is this what a bus is?
1: Yes, he would have had no idea.
0: Like,
1: what is this public transport?
0: Yes, how dare they? And what is, you mean you all sit together? And sometimes you say, oh, I'd like to be a royal, but would you want to be a royal?
1: No.
0: Absolutely not.
1: No way. You wouldn't want to be a royal.
0: No.
1: There's too many forks at the dinner table. I wouldn't know what to do with all of them.
0: Having to be nice to people all the time. Oh, jeez, I hate that.
1: We'd be terrible royals.
0: It would be crap.
3: Still in the old dart, and when it comes to PMs, another one bites the dust.
1: Gee, that's a high turnover.
0: 7 prime ministers in 10 years.
1: Now, who does the PM report to?
0: Is it
1: the king, though?
0: Oh, he'd resign to the king, let the king know, ring the king and say, hey, king, I've had a gutful, I'm resigning.
1: I mean, if you got to be the PM, you wouldn't give it up easily.
0: No, I'd want to be there just for the cat that's outside 10 Downing Street.
1: Oh, yeah.
0: There's a little pussycat out there.
1: That's fun. That's cute.
3: Maz, who was born in England, was looking at different areas of the UK where she could get elected to Parliament and eventually become PM.
1: About Liverpool.
0: Liverpool would be bloody good, yeah.
1: And then I could say that.
0: Oh, yeah, you could. Liverpool.
1: Okay, so Liverpool,
0: you're the member of Liverpool.
1: Or what about Blackpool?
0: Okay, you're the member of Blackpool now. You've been elected for the member of Blackpool. Mm-hmm. Then you get into the Labour Party, you say, oh, I want to go for the PM.
1: Mm-hmm.
0: So you'll run against Andy. You'll probably get your votes. And
1: where
0: then,
1: are the Derry girls from?
0: They're from Ireland.
1: Oh.
0: Okay.
3: Now to Wimbledon, where you can buy scented candles that smell like cut grass.
1: So freshly cut grass, scented candles. And they've made that into a candle that you can buy on their website for a very high price.
0: What's it selling for?
1: It's about £35.
0: Oh, that's $70.
1: £35 for a diffuser, which is, you know, like the oil thing with the sticks out the top that people put in their toilets that I don't think makes a difference. Well, not at our house anyway.
3: Back home, and Patty believes both Maz and myself could attend Bogan Bingo next week at Erin Alleghe's.
1: This is coming from... fashion icon.
0: Seriously,
1: of the Patty and Maz show.
0: Green tracksuit pants, a maroon shirt, and a brown Under Armour hoodie this morning. What?

0: should be.
1: Arj Barker, beware, as someone from the coast is thinking of getting on the comedy circuit.
2: You're just saying that.
3: You've heard that gag about Oasis.
2: No.
3: My husband asked me to stop walking around the house singing Oasis songs.
2: Yeah.
3: I said, maybe. It's so dumb.
1: Bobby the barista is with the Socceroos.
3: Bobby has the gig of the century. He just gets to travel around with the Socceroos and make them flat whites in the morning.
2: Because Yank coffee is the worst coffee ever. It is the...
3: Well, it depends on where you go.
2: Oh, on a cruise ship, American coffee. If you, seriously, on a cruise ship, the coffee is terrible.

0: Billy Mac. Good morning.
1: Mazzarini, how are you?
0: Very well, thank you.
2: What's cracking, Billy?
1: This is killing me. Because I just agreed with you out loud in my car.
2: Are you talking about when I said American coffee is terrible?

0: American hockey scene.
1: Thank you.
2: To music news and dazzling Darryl Braithwaite is hanging up the microphone at the age of 77.
3: He was at Rock of the Races. I had to intro. Well, he wouldn't allow me to intro him at Rock of the Races. He said, no, I don't want an intro.
4: Does that happen much? When people find out that you're introducing and they're like, oh, yeah, I'm okay.
3: The Angels this year.
4: We don't want
3: to.
4: We're good.
3: All I wouldn't say was, here's the Angels.
4: Nah, and they were like, nah, we good. Everyone knows who we are.
3: Stuff you guys, if you're going to pay me to do nothing, I'll do. I just do what I do Monday to Friday.
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9: Coasties in Warnervale, a truck fire, Jack Grant Avenue just outside the airport. There's no delays through this certain area at the moment, but watch out for emergency services responding. Patchy run though, if you're travelling along Sparks Road in Warnervale between Minnesota Road and Albert Warner Drive, we're slowing southbound Pacific Highway from San Remo into Charm Haven now. The M1's still clear. 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That's the latest traffic on the Central Coast, 107.7 Triple M.
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12: Hey, it's Dan Flink here with your local headlines. Good news for anyone that uses Woi Woi Road. Canberra's awarded $1.6 million in black spot funding to sort out the stretch at Kariong following several serious crashes. Work's earmarked to start next year and we'll see a centre median safety barrier and high friction pavement installed south of Staples Lookouts. The Housing Industry Association's concerned about the impacts of land values on Central Coast home development. It's found immediate lot price recorded a jump of 13.5% year on year. That places the locale third on its list of most expensive regional markets in the country. And AUKUS holding its annual whale census on the New South Wales coastline Sunday. There's 24 sites which will do a coordinated count, including at Nora Head Lighthouse. To sport, and the Mariners men's side have announced their first contract extension since new owners came on board. Defender Diesel Harrington agreeing to another 2 years. Meantime, the club's Australia Cup round of 32 clash with Sydney United 58 FC has been confirmed to happen Wednesday, July 22.
13: Triple M National News.
14: Morning, I'm Michaela Savage. Empty offices and full pubs across the nation today as Aussies chuck the great Socceroos sickie to watch our World Cup clash against Paraguay. 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Karl Stefanovic is no longer waking up with today.
15: So I'm free. 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
14: He's left the show and the Nine Network, which says he couldn't continue to host and run his independent podcast. A 53-year-old woman has been arrested after the body of an 84-year-old woman was found inside a Sydney aged care facility. Police believe the pair were known to each other. Overseas, the death toll in Venezuela has risen to at least 188, and it's expected to climb further after two powerful earthquakes struck near the capital. Rescue crews are searching through the rubble for survivors. And back home, changes will be made to Australia's social media ban to strengthen it.
16: Enjoy great deals on a range of new and demonstrator models at Hyundai EOFIS. 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
14: Souths have run out 32-12 winners over Para overnight, spoiling Mitch Moses' milestone 250th game.
17: Yeah, just some one-on-ones and crucial parts of the game, then just too many errors out of the backfield, and give a team like that good field position, they'll make you pay.
14: Talis Duncan and Cody Walker both bagged a double. Tonight, the Titans take on the Bulldogs, then the Broncos are up against the Roosters at Suncorp. And in the AFL, the Lions down the Swans by 43 points at the Gabba overnight.
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19: Wonder, Mazzy, if at the Today Show we'll put in James Bracey, our local boy.
20: They
19: as
20: may.
19: The new host.
20: I'm sure that they have a plan.
19: Yes.
20: I'm sure that now that Karl Stefanovic, if you haven't heard, has officially left the Today Show after a couple of decades.
19: Yeah.
20: He will not be waking up with Today.
19: Not anymore. It'll be you'll watch Sunrise from today and Monday. Joel Michael Casamel's producer. is putting his hat into the ring. He's got a suit on today, looking very swish.
20: Yes.
19: He has just got to cut his hair.
20: He does,
19: maybe have a shave.
20: I think a haircut.
19: Clip those hair ears and the nose hair. And
20: I don't think that they're taking applications.
19: They're not?
20: I don't think that that's how...
19: He thinks they are.
20: ...the biggest job in television works.
19: Oh, right.
20: I don't think anyone can just go, yeah, I reckon I can have a crack at that.
19: Well, Joel does.
20: Yeah. I just don't know if it's going to happen. But I might have to hang around here for a bit longer.
19: Yeah.
20: Sorry. Thought you down there.
19: Okay. But Jimmy Bracey, that's what I'm hearing. Jimmy Bracey.
20: Okay.
19: Maybe.
20: That would be great.
19: Oh, then if he was on today, he wouldn't be able to call us anymore.
20: Oh, yeah, so then don't give him the job.
19: Okay, yeah, I hope he doesn't get it. Okay. Because he's still got the sports job.
20: Oh, yeah, he's very busy.
19: Yeah, we're talking to another TV legend next, Triple M.

0: Triple M, Paddy and Maz. A bit damp today, a bit damp this weekend. 17 is going to be our top. So, look, if you have a lot of things to do this weekend around the Central Coast, jeez, I tell you what. God, remember the whale senses. Count whales this weekend.
1: Yeah, if you missed it and the news have been covering, because it's a big deal, but yeah, they are doing the annual whale census. Yeah. So you can go and whale spot and count them. Yeah. And one of the official locations is at Nora Head Lighthouse from 10 a.m. on Sunday. I'll see you there.
0: Yeah, give it a crack.
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3: What you talking about?
4: What you talking about?
0: Well, a lot of people won't be at work from around 10 o'clock this morning.
1: I know.
0: Because the Socceroos are taking on Paraguay.
1: That's right. And look, all we've got to do is draw.
0: That's all.
1: All we've got to do is draw. It'd be great to get a win, but all we've got to do is draw and we're through to the next round.
0: And they are playing at the home of the 49ers, San Francisco Stadium. And over there at the moment is our mate Joe Fonzie from KTVU Channel 2 News for San Francisco, covering the soccer. He joins us this morning. Joseph.
1: Hello, Joe.
0: G'day, mate.
5: Good morning. Can you guys believe the connection that we have? I mean, we all first met each other when I was an Australian player playing for the 49ers.
0: Correct.
5: And now I get to go to that stadium, Levi Stadium, by the way. FIFA's calling it something else, but it is Levi Stadium.
1: Okay.
5: I'm going to be there tonight to watch Australia play, the Socceroos to play against Paraguay in a very important game for both teams.
0: Absolutely. So
5: somebody, whoever, yeah, it's crazy because I should share this with you guys. So, you know, FIFA, the governing body, if you have not paid money to be a sponsor, then they black out everything in the stadium. So
1: yes,
5: it's Levi Stadium, but Levi's not a sponsor. So there's a big, like, it looks like a bed sheet over the part that says Levi's.
1: We've
5: and
1: seen
5: it.
1: Says,
5: yeah. It just says stadium.
1: Stadium.
5: So,
1: yeah.
5: So I'm going to stadium tonight. And the funniest one, I'll send you guys a picture of this. There's the in the press room where they normally have a little lunch counter for football games. They it's very different for FIFA, but where the relishes are, mustard, ketchup, relish, whatever, it's just says ketchup. They put tape over French's or Heinz or whatever.
1: Oh, you're joking.
5: Black tape over everything.
1: Oh, that's
0: you're
1: hysterical.
0: So
5: we know what a French's mustard container looks like. It's yellow. It's got the little red flag on it that says French, but the tape is over and it just says mustard.
1: Oh, my God.
0: Is this to do with everything?
5: Yes. Every single thing. If you have not paid sponsorship money,
1: you're not allowed anywhere near the World Cup. Yeah.
5: The one that's the funniest one is Gillette Stadium in Foxborough, Massachusetts, which they're calling Boston Stadium. It's not in Boston. So on the back of every seat, 77,000 seats, it says Gillette Stadium. They put tape over every single one of those.
1: That's been someone's job. Someone's been real busy at FIFA.
5: So,
1: that's insane.
5: Pretty crazy.
1: That's pretty nice.
0: 77,000 seats.
5: And then, of course, the hoops you have to jump through to get a credential.
1: I mean, it
5: was crazy. I had to submit my whole life to those guys. Homeland Security and everybody else has got me on their radar now. So it's crazy.
0: So you're just hoping the Socceroos win today so you can continue.
1: That's exactly right.
0: The World Cup.
5: Absolutely. And I'm going to be there in person, so I'm really looking forward to it. I ran into some Aussies the other night. They've been doing viewing parties in San Jose, a place called San Pedro Square.
1: Mm-hmm.
5: And so it was the Colombia game against the Democratic Republic of Congo that we were there watching that game. Huge contingent from Colombia that came to show up for that game. Mexico the night before. But I ran into a couple guys that were watching a live shot. And, you know, when I'm doing these live hits, it's, you try to brief the people and say, okay, if you're just yelling and screaming, I can't really hear what they're saying to me, and nobody can hear what we're saying. I'll interview a couple of you, ask you where you came from, because, you know, people are coming from all over the world for these games,
1: yeah,
5: and we can talk a little bit. And then at the end, you can go crazy, sing your songs, do whatever you want.
1: Yeah.
5: Of course, as soon as they see me start talking, all that's forgotten. They start screaming and all that, and I can't. So you're trying to make sense out of the whole thing. You don't know with live what people are going to do. I pulled on a guy's finger who was flipping the bird to the camera just before he went on. I think I pulled his finger out of his socket. And I go, don't do that. Just crazy stuff. But I did run into a couple of Aussies who said, they said, hey, mate, the way you handled that was very well with those people. I said, oh, thank you.
0: So,
5: I go, I'm going to see you guys tonight.
1: That is great. So well, you are the ultimate professional, and that's why you are doing this job.
0: And the thing is, too, they've got to draw or they win. If they lose, there's still an opportunity. It's a long road.
1: It's a long road.
0: That's where things get tricky.
1: Yeah.
0: And, mate, once again, in all parts of America, well, it's in three countries, the World Cup, it's just going crazy.
5: It really is, you know, and I was here in 94 when the last time it was played on American soil, and nothing like it in the largesse of it the way it is this time around. I think it was still kind of a novelty in this country. You know, we're kind of a baseball, football, basketball, a little bit of hockey country, and soccer has now come on to the mainstream in a way that it wasn't, you know, 32 years ago, the last time it was here. So it's really catching the whole country on fire. Everybody's really enjoying the heck out of it.
0: Oh, good stuff, mate. All right. Well, enjoy the game tonight. We just hope Australia wins, which is midday our time.
1: That's right.
0: And they can progress further.
1: That will be great. And it'll be a great weekend.
5: I'm rooting for you too. And I'm going to see some guys out there, you know, that are be rooting for the Socceroos. We're going to be put some of them on live. So hopefully I don't have to grab anybody's finger and say, don't do that in front of the camera.
0: Joe Bonzi, KTVU, Channel 2 News in San Francisco this morning. Thanks for joining us, buddy.
1: Thanks, Joe.
5: Always great talking to you guys. Talk to you soon.
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6: Coasties emergency services are responding to a truck fire in Warnervale, Jack Grant Avenue outside the airport. Looking quite heavy from Chitaway Bay to Tuggerah West on Wyong Road right now. We're really stacking southbound through Narara 2 on the Pacific Highway towards Mans Road. Expect congestion over the bridge for Ocean View Drive southbound, making the way into Terrigal. Some delays out of Kincumber on Avoca Drive westbound through to Davistown Road. Want that big deal feeling? You can this Prime Day with big savings on beauty, fitness, fashion and more. 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Don't miss Prime Day, July 7 to 13. That's the latest traffic on the Central Coast, 107.7 Triple M.
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0: Triple M, Paddy and Maz. It's time to ring a winner.
1: Let's ring a winner. I love ringing a winner on a Friday.
0: Yeah, because we said earlier on this morning with JA, our sports reporter, who wants a fully catered corporate box at the basketball.
1: Yeah, so this is for NBL 1, the women's and men's home games, which are next Saturday at GYG Stadium.
0: Yeah. Okay. So a lot of people have texted. Let's give them a call. Hey, okay. All right.
2: Hello.
1: Oh, Dylan. It's Paddy and Maz.
0: G'day, mate. How are you?
2: Oh, I'm good. Yourself?
0: Yeah.
1: Oh, we're great, mate.
0: Are you at work?
2: I am at work, yes.
1: Oh, sorry, well,
0: we won't take up much time. We're
1: just doing a survey.
2: That's all right.
0: Oh, self-employed? Self-employed. What do you do? What do you do, buddy?
2: Plasterer, mate. I live the dream, yeah.
0: Oh.
1: And are you, obviously, you are Employee of the Year for 2026?
0: Of course he is.
2: I am the hardest worker on the team.
0: Absolutely. Well done. Well, listen, earlier on this morning you texted us on 0482 081077 about the basketball. We've got some good news for you, buddy.
1: Hey, you will be going to the basketball with 9 of your buddies.
2: How good is that? Thank you.
0: Yeah.
1: It's going to be an epic time.
2: Yeah, that'll be sick. That's awesome. Thank you so much.
0: And the good thing is it's fully catered box, so food and drink for you and 9 friends when the Central Coast Crusaders, they take on the Hornsby Ku'ringai Spiders. That's what it is.
2: Yeah, nice.
1: Yeah, so it's next Saturday. Nice. It's at GYG Stadium, and it's for the NBL 1 women's and men's home games. Good on you, Dylan.
0: Good on you, mate.
2: Thank you so much. I'll be there with bells on.
0: Okay, and if you put a hole in your wall, call Dylan. What's the name of your business, mate?
2: Dylan Margins and Plastering. There you go.
0: All right, okay. You may have just thrown something accidentally on the wall or maybe kicked the bottom of the wall.
1: I'm going to throw a chair into the studio wall just so we can get you some work.
0: Good on you, Dylan.
2: Throw Paddy through the wall.
1: It would make a big hole.
0: Good on you, mate.
2: Thanks, guys. I appreciate it.
0: See you, buddy. Bye.
2: See you, mate. Bye.
0: That would be a challenge if I went through the wall.
1: Yes, it really would. It'd be a challenge for the wall.
0: Now, Mickey D, who apparently is one of the front runners for the Today Show. Good morning, Michael.
3: I'm changing my name to Carl.
0: Carl, hello,
3: Carl. Yeah, I'm going to get in there.
0: Now.
3: Give it a go.
1: Perfect.
0: Give it a crack, mate. Give it a crack. Give it a crack.
3: Only doing it for the money.
0: That's all right.
1: What a time.
0: Why wouldn't you?
1: I know. I don't think the next person's going to be getting as much as Carl Stefanovic.
3: No, I believe so.
0: Joel's put his hat in the ring. Look at that.
3: Yeah, what about you, Paddy?
0: Oh, no, I've got something on that day. so I couldn't make it. I did try my suit on over there.
3: It fits.
0: Yeah,
3: it's good.
0: Yeah. All right, look, we got to get out of here. What do you got coming up?
3: Awesome Big 80s day all day. And yeah, after 10, the winner, $50,000.
1: Someone's winning 50 grand today.
3: Yeah, because of the no repeat work day. So if you're on the standby list, good luck.
1: Standby.
0: All right. Okay. Have a good weekend. See you Monday,
1: okay,
0: Mazzy.
1: All right.
0: See you, Michael.
1: Bye.
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5: Coasties, expect delays down through Narara, southbound on the Pacific Highway towards Mans Road, leaving Terrigal Drive is queued westbound at Mobbs Road. A bunch up down towards Wyong Station, southbound on the Pacific Highway. Crews have been responding to a truck fire, Jack Grant Avenue through Warner Vale just outside the airport. And if you're looking to head onto the M1, delay free between Sydney and Newcastle. 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That's the latest traffic on the Central Coast, 107.7 Triple M.
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20: Hey, it's Dan Fleck here with your local headlines. Woi Woi Road at Carryong's getting black spot funding following a series of serious accidents. Canberra committing $1.6 million, which will go towards building a centre median safety barrier and high friction pavement over a 1K stretch south of Staples Lookout. It's hoped the work will begin next year. 20,000 motorists travel along that stretch each day. The HIA's flagged concerns about rising Central Coast land values. A more than 13% quarterly increase in median lot prices was recorded over 12 months, with the median price sitting at $610,000. There's been a modest 0.1% drop in the state unemployment rate for May. Queensland had the best jobless figures out of the states and territories. ABS data shows Tassie had the worst ones. And this year's Harvest Festival drew record numbers. Councils say close to 70,000 attended the event over the June long weekend, injecting $8.4 million into the local economy. To sport, and it's 1v2 in local top flight rugby league action this weekend. Erina to host Wyong Sunday.
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22: Morning, I'm Michaela Savage. Businesses are bracing for some low productivity as Australia prepares to take on Paraguay at the World Cup in a few hours' time. The Prime Minister is urging bosses to treat staff kindly.
23: It will be a great couple of hours, and I'm sure the whole of Australia will be cheering on the Socceroos. They've done so well up to now. All we need is a draw, but a win would be nice.
22: That audio on the ABC. While Anthony Albanese says the strongest possible monitoring will be put in place, with a so-called ISIS bride who was previously barred from returning to Australia, now granted permission to come home. Overseas, the death toll in Venezuela keeps climbing after two earthquakes, measuring 7.5 and 7.2 in magnitude, hit near the capital. At least 188 people have been killed. And back home, Karl Stefanovic says he's free and truly independent after leaving today in Nine. In a statement, the network saying he couldn't continue to host the show and his independent podcast at the same time. It comes after backlash over his interview with a far-right activist.
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22: Disappointing and self-inflicted is how Jason Riles has summed up Para's performance overnight, going down to South 32-12. The coach with this blunt assessment.
0: They made their one-on-one tackles on the try line. We didn't. We completed at 38% in the second half with 40% possession. Like, you won't beat a Park football team doing that.
22: Tonight, the Titans are at home to the Bulldogs. Then the Broncos take on the Roosters at Suncorp. And in the AFL, the Lions were too strong, downing the Swans by 43 points.
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20: Today is the day. In about an hour and 20, we're going to find out who the winner is of $50,000. If you made that ultra slim standby this because you heard us repeating songs, your phone might be ringing after 10 a.m. to tell you your life is about to change. $50,000 is coming your way. All right, it's also Ladies Friday too. We got some big names, Jackson's, Mellencamp and Henley, Don Henley to play for you. Here's Wham to kick us off. I'm your man at 107.7 Triple M.

Why the heck not, I say. Blame it on the boogie. You've got to blame it on someone these days, don't you? The Jacksons, 107.7 Triple M's, Awesome 80s Friday. New car smell, Noble Hold in West Gosford, 1986 for that 14990 Barina. And at the same time, speaking of new car smells, well, still hanging in there, just. Mike and the Mechanics, All I Need is a Miracle, Awesome 80s Friday on Triple M.

0: We were paying good money back in 1985 to see that movie Mad Max Beyond Thunderdome with, of course, Mel Gibson and Tina Turner. Tina also providing part of the soundtrack, We Don't Need Another Hero, 107.7 Triple M's Awesome 80s Friday. Want to give us a call? Phone number 133353. James, working in North Wyong, what can we play before 10?
1: I'm Brian Adams, Summer of 69.
0: Brian Adams, The Summer of 69. Now, is that your favourite?
1: Yes.
0: When it comes on, do you sing it really loud?
1: I do.
0: Do you know all the words?
1: Yep.
0: Okay, you want to give us a bit of proof of that? You know all the words? Can you sing a bit?
1: I can't think of it at the moment.
0: Oh, is that because there's people around?
1: Yes.
0: You get stage fright?
1: Yep.
0: Yeah, I understand that. Okay.
1: Right, thank you.
0: Thanks for the call, James. Have a great, awesome 80s Friday. Brian Adams, Summer of 69, pretty soon.
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0: 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Sad songs say so much, according to Elton John and Queen's Magic. And on the $50,000 narrative workday, if you made the standby list to win, the next half hour you could be getting that phone call to give you $50,000. 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
2: The M1 travelling well as you make your way down to Sydney, also northbound up to Newcastle. While on Pacific Highway remains busy at times, southbound going past the train station and between the entrance and Erina, no major problems on the Central Coast Highway going north and the southbound. 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That's the latest traffic on Central Coast 107.7 Triple M.
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0: Hey, it's Dan Fleck here with your local headlines. The Central Coast and Newcastle and Lake Mac have made the HIA's top 10 list of most expensive regional markets for land. It's been revealed the coast recorded a more than 13% quarterly rise in median lot prices over 12 months. There was a more than 10% increase up the road over the same period. Council's talking up the success of this year's Harvest Festival. It pulled a record 69,500 people over the June long weekend, while it's thought 8.4 million was injected into the local economy. And there'll be plenty keeping eyes on the ocean Sunday for Orca's annual Whale Census Day. Spokesperson Pip Jacobs has told Nine that 24 sites will be set up for a coordinated count on New South Wales coastline, including Nora Head Lighthouse.
18: What we're aiming to do is collect data about the humpback whales and other whale species that we see coming past our coastline.
0: To sport, and the Mariners have made their first re-signing under new ownership. Defender Diesel Harrington agreeing to a two-year extension with Central Coast. The club's promising the news is the first of many upcoming player announcements.
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20: Good morning, I'm Matthew Layton. Productivity might take a little dive as Australia gets ready for a massive World Cup clash with Paraguay. The Prime Minister is nudging employers to show a bit of kindness. Albo telling the ABC the whole country will be backing the Socceroos.
21: It will be a great couple of hours, and I'm sure the whole of Australia will be cheering on the Socceroos. They've done so well up to now. All we need is a draw, but a win would be nice.
20: Karl Stefanovic says he did not get the chance to properly thank his free-to-air audience after Nine moved his exit forward. The network says he'd already been due to leave today at year's end, but the split is immediate after controversy around his independent podcast. The federal government says backlash over its tax shake-up will fade after Labor and the Greens passed watered-down changes to capital gains and negative gearing. And the death toll from those back-to-back quakes in Venezuela has now hit at least 188.
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20: The Socceroos are in a handy little spot at the World Cup with a win or draw against Paraguay this afternoon, locking them into second in the group. The Bunnies have hopped into the NRL top four after a 32-12 win over Parramatta. Round 17 keeps moving tonight with the Bulldogs taking on the Titans and the Roosters up against Brisbane. And New South Wales League Chiefs are batting away the Jobs for Mates tag over Laurie Daly's appointment as Blues coach. The noise is only getting louder too, with Trent Barrett reportedly in the frame for the top job next year.
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0: Showers on the coast today, a top of 17. It's looking wet again tomorrow and Sunday at this stage. 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
0: 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And if it's you, do what Billy Idol suggests. 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